0: Thank you, everybody.
1: The Navy acknowledges that the war has created an environment where traditional supply hubs in the Middle East were disrupted by combat actions. Tropical Storm Lala formed Thursday in the Pacific Ocean and is expected to become a hurricane while approaching the Big Island of Hawaii. Senior hurricane specialist John Cangelosi of the National Hurricane Center says Lala is expected to become stronger.
2: The system is moving off to the west-northwest and approaching the Big Island of Hawaii. We do expect it to strengthen on its approach, and we are forecasting it to become a Category 1 hurricane as it nears the Big Island of Hawaii. It should be there during the day on Saturday, their local time.
1: A hurricane warning is in effect for Hawaii County. Outside court, Karen Freedman Agnifilo, Luigi Mangione's attorney, tells reporters her client has pleaded guilty to two federal counts of stalking and admitted that he shot Brian Thompson.
3: With today's guilty plea, Mr. Mangione has accepted full responsibility for the death of Brian Thompson, arising from the events of December 4th, 2024, outside of the United Healthcare Investor Conference here in Midtown Manhattan.
1: On Wall Street, the Dow down by 107 points, the NASDAQ dropped 73. This is SRN News. There are some issues people don't want to talk about.
4: According to a new study from the Foundation for Individual Rights and Expression, only about one-third of Americans feel very comfortable expressing their views on abortion. When it comes to transgenderism, just 25% feel safe saying what they really feel. And about 22% say they would feel comfortable expressing themselves on the Israeli-Palestinian conflict. The foundation says a lot of people fear their opinions will cause them to be punished. Michael Harrington reporting.
1: A WNBA task force of team presidents and general managers met Wednesday and discussed transgender athletes but did not make any changes to eligibility rules. The league's collective bargaining agreement states that only players who are women are eligible to play in the WNBA, but it does not include any more specific language defining male or female. Two former NBA players declared themselves eligible for next year's WNBA draft. This is SRN News. Rescue efforts continue in Colombia, even as officials acknowledge the likelihood of finding survivors from Monday's earthquake is dwindling. Correspondent Ben Thomas has more.
5: Search teams raising fists to call for silence as they listen for signs of life in the rubble. While the new president, Abelardo de la Esperia, says nearly 400 people remain missing, civilian-run databases put the number 10 times higher. The head of Colombia's disaster agency says while hope is dwindling, the search will not stop. In the meantime, tons of international aid has been flowing in. Olga Janeth Castro in Cali says while she was left with nothing, she's thankful for the food and clothing that's been donated.
6: Gracias a nuestro Señor Jesucristo.
5: I'm Ben Thomas.
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Yes, in the sweet by and by, all will be well. All will be fine. All will be happy. But we're not in the sweet by and by yet, are we? We're in the nasty now and now, and we keep on serving Jesus every day. What a challenge it is. What a joy to serve the Savior. What a joy to be a blessing to you, to pray for you, to play music for you, to talk with you, and to fellowship with you around the radio. 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Currently in Greenville, we have 78 degrees, and it's going to go down to about 72. 75 overnight, I should say. 75 overnight. Tomorrow, our high is 97. Our high on Sunday is 97. And to break the monotony, our high on Monday is 99. But it's back on Tuesday to 96. So that pretty much gives the weather report. Take care, watch your neighbors, and be very careful of this intense heat. Coming up, the SWAT Show family is going to sing for us like never before. The Blackwood Brothers, Angels Watching Over Me. The Epleys are going to sing, I Know, I Know. And then the Tabernacle, well, let's see. The SWAT Show family will sing, Rest in His Grace. The Spears, Heaven Will Be Worth It. And the Rochesters, Living Water. Joyful sounds, no need to doubt him now. So stay with us and enjoy all the good sounds that come to you from your preaching station for the upstate with great music.

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1: With SRN News, I'm Keith Peters in Washington. It's a disappointing July retail sales report as American shoppers cut their spending.
2: An unexpected slip of 0.6%. It's the biggest drop since May of 2025 and raised concerns on Wall Street. Heather Long, chief economist at Navy Federal Credit Union, says American consumers are showing signs of fatigue. The July snapshot found consumers spent less on gas, automobiles, car parts, appliances, electronics, and online shopping. While it's too early to sound a retreat, the data released Friday by the Commerce Department, along with a sluggish jobs report, could be good news for those waiting for lower interest rates. Many economists still expect solid growth for the third quarter, but in the wake of the retail sales report, many have lowered their forecasts. I'm Jennifer King.
1: President Trump is asking the U.S. Supreme Court to allow construction of his White House ballroom to continue.
3: The Trump administration is asking the U.S. Supreme Court to allow the White House to continue construction of President Donald Trump's $400 million, 90,000 square foot ballroom project while it appeals a lower court order to stop the work. Trump's Solicitor General on Friday petitioned the High Court, saying the project also includes a military complex and is vital for national security. Last week, a divided three-judge panel of the U.S. Court of Appeals for the District of Columbia Circuit ruled that Trump had to stop construction because Congress had not approved the project and that he does not have unilateral authority to build the ballroom where the White House East Wing once stood. Donna Border, Washington.
1: The U.S. Army temporarily halted all Apache helicopter training missions after a fatal crash in Texas earlier this week killed two soldiers. On Wall Street, the Dow down by 107 points, the Nasdaq dropped 73, the S&P 500 lower by 13 points. This is SRN News.
0: Making a difference in the upstate area and around the world, this is WTBI.
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0: Hello, this is Pastor Doug Benton right here at Tabernacle Baptist Church in Greenville, South Carolina. And we are coming to you today with a need for our Tabernacle Children's Home. Our mission has always been to provide a safe, loving, and faith-centered environment for children who have nowhere else to turn. Since 1962, Tabernacle Children's Home has given a secure place for children to grow, learn, and experience God's love. Our current facility is now not in compliance with many codes. 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They're unable to continue to sleep in this current building. A project of this magnitude requires partnership from many. Your generous gift will translate into walls, rooms, and a foundation of stability. We are looking at $4 million to build this children's home. 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
1: With SRN News, I'm Keith Peters in Washington. It's a disappointing July retail sales report as American shoppers cut their spending.
2: An unexpected slip of 0.6%. It's the biggest drop since May of 2025 and raised concerns on Wall Street. Heather Long, chief economist at Navy Federal Credit Union, says American consumers are showing signs of fatigue. The July snapshot found consumers spent less on gas, automobiles, car parts, appliances, electronics, and online shopping. While it's too early to sound a retreat, the data released Friday by the Commerce Department, along with a sluggish jobs report, could be good news for those waiting for lower interest rates. Many economists still expect solid growth for the third quarter, but in the wake of the retail sales report, many have lowered their forecasts. I'm Jennifer King.
1: President Trump is asking the U.S. Supreme Court to allow construction of his White House ballroom to continue.
3: The Trump administration is asking the U.S. Supreme Court to allow the White House to continue construction of President Donald Trump's $400 million, 90,000 square foot ballroom project while it appeals a lower court order to stop the work. Trump's Solicitor General on Friday petitioned the high court, saying the project also includes a military complex and is vital for national security. Last week, a divided three-judge panel of the U.S. Court of Appeals for the District of Columbia Circuit ruled that Trump had to stop construction because Congress had not approved the project and that he does not have unilateral authority to build the ballroom where the White House East Wing once stood. Donna Border, Washington.
1: The U.S. Army temporarily halted all Apache helicopter training missions after a fatal crash in Texas earlier this week killed two soldiers. On Wall Street, the Dow down by 107 points, the NASDAQ dropped 73, the S&P 500 lower by 13 points. This is SRN News. A Christian-owned business petitions the Supreme Court.
4: Attorneys with Pacific Justice Institute and Alliance Defending Freedom are asking the High Court to take the case of a Korean spa, which the state of Washington says must allow males who identify as women into its female-only facility. The lawyers say the owners of Olympus Spa, quote, hold sincere Christian convictions that men and women should not be unclothed together outside of marriage. The Ninth U.S. Circuit Court of Appeals ruled against the spa holding the First Amendment does not protect it from fines and prosecution. Michael Harrington reporting.
1: The case against a Muslim man accused of murdering 15 Jewish people at a Hanukkah celebration in Sydney, Australia, has attracted more than 800 witness statements. Prosecutors have issued a report to court officials on progress toward beginning the trial of Naveed Akram. He and his father are charged with the massacre last December at Bondi Beach. This is SRN News. Wall Street slips from its record following a weak retail sales update. We hear more about today's market activities from correspondent Damian Troisi reporting from New York City.
5: Stocks fell on Wall Street Friday, slipping further away from recent records. The S&P 500 slipped 0.2% away from its record set the day before. The Dow fell 0.2%. The NASDAQ Composite fell 0.3%. Stocks gave up modest gains from the morning after oil prices swung higher. Oil prices remain volatile amid uncertainty over the U.S. war with Iran. Higher oil and gasoline prices have fueled inflation, squeezing household budgets. A report showed shoppers cut their spending in July. That update follows two reports this week that showed inflation remains stubbornly high. Damian Troisi, New York.
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And indeed, the best sound around, WTBI 91.5 FM with Western Gospel Music and in Good Gospel Preaching. Thank you so much for tuning in on this Friday evening. Right now, we're coming up on 5 minutes after the hour of 9 p.m. And on this Friday, August the 14th. Hope you had a good week. Hope God answered prayer and hope he showed you some new things. Maybe even challenged you in his word, rebuked you in his word. Sometimes that's part of it too. Thank you for listening. 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Right now in Greenville, fair sky, 78 degrees, going to go down to 75 overnight, but all the way back up to 97 tomorrow, and then 75 on Saturday, 97 on Sunday, and 99 on Monday, so stay cool. Coming up, the Justice Family is going to sing for us Beyond the Sunset for Me. The Isaacs come along with Through It All, and then the Epleys, I Know, I Know. Carol Robertson sings When You Call on Him. The Adams Family, Look What God Has Done, and then Alvin Martinez, When the Savior Reached Down. The Anchorman sing for us God Shall Wipe Away All Tears. That'll bring us to 9:30 with the Harvest Time broadcast with Dr. Stennett Ballou. 9:45, Strength for Today. Pastor Yancey, I know, will have a good message from Danville, Virginia. Thank you again for listening to WTBI and praying for us. And stay telling other people about the good sounds you hear right here at 91.5 FM. Thanks so much for listening.

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3: Thank you and greetings, radio friends. What a joy and privilege it is to come to your place of listening and share together with you another Harvest Time broadcast. We're turning again in our Bible to the book of Romans, chapter number 12, and we're continuing our study on dealing with the will of God. We began several days ago looking at the thought of understanding the will of God. And then we began on yesterday looking at undertaking the will of God. Without taking a lot of time to review, I want to just say it again. I am convinced that as I preach today, there are those who listen by the radio who would say, "But preacher, does God have a will for me?" And the answer to that question is yes. Then they would say, "But preacher, how do I know the will of God? How do I find God's will?" I said to you on yesterday, there is both the Godward part and there's the manward part. And I'm using the manward part first because we need to understand what we need to do. And then we watch God as he works to progress us into the will of God for our lives. I said to you, in undertaking the will of God, number one, you must be sure of your salvation. Let me just take a moment and ask you, as you listen to the broadcast today, you hear my voice coming through your radio, wherever you're listening. Do you know you're saved? Are you sure your name is written down in the Lamb's Book of Life? Your sins are washed away in the blood of Christ. You've been made a new creature, and heaven is your home. If not, then my friend, there by the radio, if you will bow before God with repentance and faith, God will save you this very moment. And you can settle it for time and eternity. Today, I trust Christ as my Savior. I turn from my sin and myself to him. With repentance and faith, I receive him that I might be saved by the marvelous grace of God. You be sure you're saved. That's step number one for man to find the will of God. Then number two, not only must we be sure of our salvation, but we must be separated from all known sin. Now, I cannot stress this enough, but I want to say to you that God will never reveal his will to a person who is very casual concerning sin. God wants us to have a holy hatred for sin. And the more we hate sin, the more we stay away from sin. And the more we get separated from our sin, then the better we can hear God as he speaks to our heart and reveals his will to us. So you must be sure of your salvation. There must be separation from all known sin. And then number three, there must be saturation with the scriptures. As the old mountain preacher whom I loved for years used to say, "Walla in the word, get in the word." He used to say, "No Bible, no breakfast. Get in the word of God every day. Walla in that word. Search the scriptures, ransack the scriptures." The Bible teaches us to study to show yourself approved unto God. So there must be the sureness of your salvation. There must be separation from your sin. And there must be saturation with the scriptures. Then number four, to know the will of God, there must be sincerity in your supplication. Again, I want to say this. God will never reveal his will to a Christian who plays games with the ministry of prayer. No, my friend, prayer is not just some little something that you can do on the sideline, or it's not something that you do when you're in trouble. A Christian life is a life of prayer. If you're not a praying person, you're not a Christian person. I did not say you were not saved, but you're not a Christian. But there must be that constant communion with God in prayer. Live the life of prayer. God will not reveal his will to that person who is not sincere. It is supplication. If you will get serious with God in your prayer life, God will get serious with you in revealing his will to your heart. But if you do not get serious in your praying, then God will never manifest his will to you. So to find and to fulfill the will of God, there must be the surety of your salvation. There must be separation from all known sin. There must be saturation with the scriptures. And there must be sincerity in supplication. Then number five, in order to find and function in the will of God, there must be a complete surrender to the Spirit of God. The Holy Spirit is not going to reveal his will to those who are not surrendered his leadership and his lordship in their life. If you are one of those, dear friend, who ignores his leadership and insults the lordship of the Holy Spirit, God will never manifest his will to you. But oh, if you will surrender to the Spirit's direction in your life, if you will let God be God and you be his servant, his son, to use another Bible expression, you let the Lord be the shepherd that leads and you be the sheep that follows, then you're getting in good condition for God to reveal his will to your life. Now I want you to notice your part, man's part, is number one, be sure of your salvation. Number two, be separated from all known sin. Number three, be saturated with the scriptures. Number four, be sincere in your supplication. And number five, be surrendered to the Spirit of God. Now, as you will to do these things I've just mentioned, and by the way, they are a choice. You'll have to make the choice and will to do them if you want to know the will of God. Then maybe unknown to you, God will start working.

by this, by the grace of God. When God cautions you about anything, beware. Do not ignore the cautioning of God. Traveling down the road, you see the yellow lights blinking. Or you see the signs on the road that says, warning, road construction ahead. And my friend, you ignore those signs and you get in trouble. But as you journey down the Christian life, God will begin to warn you. He will begin to caution you. It may be about your companions, your clothing, your courtship. It might be about some conditions that exist in your life. But whatever it is, if the Holy Ghost starts putting in the caution light on you, beware of what he's talking about, what he's dealing with you about, and respond properly. Then number two, not only the Holy Spirit will caution you, and when he does, beware. But second, the Holy Spirit will counsel you. And when he does, listen. Oh, my friend, get a tender ear to the soft voice of God. God does not always come with a hard, harsh sermon. Sometimes he speaks in a small, still voice. And my friend, we must learn to listen. But it's amazing what God will just pull up close to you and start counseling you about. This is right. That is wrong. He may counsel you, my friend, in many areas, but listen while he speaks, lest one day you speak to him and he will not listen to you. So when God cautions, beware. When God counsels, listen. When God concerns you, get involved. Whatever God puts in your heart to do, do it and do your best for God's glory and God's honor. He will open some doors that you do not understand, and he will close some doors that you do not understand. But my friend, you follow him. The world says follow your dream, but the Christians are taught to follow the burden and the working of grace that God places in our lives. And then number four, not only when God cautions you, beware. When God counsels you, listen. When God concerns you, get involved. Number four, when God convicts you of something, stop. Do not run God's red light of his dealing with areas that are wrong in your life. And I remind you, it does not matter what I think about it or you think about it. If God puts a red light on it, it's wrong. Stop it immediately. Do not run God's red light. You'll be in serious problem with God if you do. And then number five, not only when God cautions you, beware. When he counsels you, listen. When he concerns you, get involved. When he convicts you, stop. But number five, when he calls you, don't procrastinate. Immediately submit to his calling, to his leadership. And by the way, God does not give second orders until we are obedient to the first orders. So there's manward part. Be sure of your salvation, separated from all sin, surrendered to the Spirit, saturated with the Scriptures, and then to be sincere in your supplication. Then there's God's part. He will caution you. When he does, beware. He will counsel you. When he does, listen. He will concern you. When he does, get involved. He will convict you. When he does, stop. He will call you. And when he does, then don't procrastinate. Do that God is bidding you to do. There are three things whereby we can really find God's will for our life. Number one, there's the teaching of the Scriptures. If the Bible does not teach this to be right, or if the Bible teaches another plan than what you're thinking, then what you're thinking is not the will of God. It must line up with the Word of God. Then number two, there's a Spirit leading. If the Holy Spirit is not leading you, then do not think it to be the will of God. But then number three, there are the situations that God brings into our life. You look at the Scripture teaching, you look at the Spirit leading, and then you look at the situations that God brings into your life. And my friend, listen to me. When you find the will of God, you will experience peace. Oh, thank God for the peace that comes.

0: times in knowing and doing the will of God. Just a couple of days ago, I sat down with a young man that was facing some decision about the will of God for his life. And I said to him, do not make any move until you have peace from God over the situation that you're dealing with. My friend, listen to me. Look in the scriptures. If it's contrary to the scriptures, it's not the will of God. If it lines up with the scriptures, then it needs further consideration. Then number two, listen to the Holy Spirit. Find his leadership and do not go against the leadership of the Spirit of God. And then number three, watch the situations. God can open the doors that need to be opened. God can provide the monies that need to be provided. And God can supply every need. Those situations God will take care of when we move in the will of God. Father, take the word, use it to your glory. I pray in Jesus' name, amen and amen.
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1: Hebrews chapter 4, verse 12 reveals to us, "For the word of God is quick and powerful and sharper than any two-edged sword, piercing even to the dividing asunder of soul and spirit, and of the joints and marrow, and is a discerner of the thoughts and intents of the heart." We here at Strength for Today desire that the Word of God gets into your mind, heart, and soul and makes a strong difference in your life as a servant of the Lord in these last days as we wait for Jesus to return. So let's get the Word of God right now, and let's allow God to move in our minds, our hearts, and our souls this very day. Thank God you're saved, amen? Amen. Boy, we're on our way to heaven. And wherein ye stand, we should be faithful. Verse 2, "By which also ye are saved, if ye keep in memory what I preached unto you, unless ye have believed in vain. For I delivered unto you first of all that which I also received, how that Christ died for sins according to the" what? This was prophesied long before Jesus ever came. I had somebody this week say, "Explain to me Isaiah 53. So I went through each verse and explained it to him. But you know what Isaiah 53 is all about? All about the coming Savior who is going to die for man's sin and give his life on the cross. And he was buried, and that he rose again the third day according to the" what? "Faith cometh by hearing, hearing by" what? "The Word of God." Man hates the Word of God as much as they hate the cross, because it convinces them that they need to be saved. They don't want to give up their sinfulness. They don't want to give up their selfishness. We as the brethren need to be reminded often of the gospel and how it changed their life. Do you remember when you got saved? You remember the freshness and the newness of the day you got saved? Boy, you need to be reminded of that quite often, because we live in a world that'll knock your edges off. It'll fray you. We need to be reminded. We're saved, and we're being saved. We're going to be saved. We should never take for granted our redemption that we have in Christ. And many Christians are wasting their new life in Christ and the gift of the Holy Ghost in their life because they're not paying attention to the Word. They're not paying attention to prayer. They're more worried about the things of this world. We live this life in vain or in the flesh. We will have wasted the precious blood of Jesus. My question to you this morning is this. It's a very simple one. Have you, who've been saved, invested the blood of Christ in your life, or have you wasted it? It's a serious question for all of us, not just one or two. Have we invested it, or have we wasted it? Because to waste the blood of Jesus Christ is to waste the most precious thing that has ever existed in all of history. That sin cleansing, soul saving blood of the Lord Jesus Christ. What a wicked sin to waste him. The way to avoid living our life in vain is through the studying of the scriptures that brought us to Christ, and they'll keep us close to Christ. There's never been an attack on the Bible the way it is today. They want to call it a fairy tale. Or maybe it's partially true. Or maybe it's just a good book. I got news for you. It's the very Word of God. It's the very Word of God. The world hates it. They don't want you to talk about the Bible. They want to talk about humanistic things. That's a waste of voice and a waste of time. The people in the world hate the Bible and they want to avoid it because it proves the validity of the cross. The cross was a planned thing. The cross wasn't just an accident or something that just happened. God the Father planned this before the foundation of the world so we might have a way to Him. So we might have a way to be saved, to go to heaven for all of eternity. They want the cross discredited. They want the scriptures stamped out and made invalid. The whole Bible was inspired by the Holy Spirit. 2 Timothy 3:16. All scripture is given by the inspiration of God and is profitable for doctrine, that's what's right. For reproof, that's what's wrong. For correction, that's how to get right. For instruction, that's how to stay right in righteousness. That the man of God, that's every Christian, may be perfect, thoroughly furnished unto what? All good work. You can't serve God without the Bible. You can't serve God without the cross. You can't do good without those. They have to be a part of everything. The scriptures are inerrant, infallible, and fully inspired by the Holy Ghost. Jesus dying on the cross did fulfill Old Testament scripture in Psalms 22 and Isaiah 53. Both fulfillment of prophecy and the scripture to the letter establishes that the Bible is the Word of God and is more powerful than a newspaper, a book, or anything anyone says. It's a precious book. Many want to destroy the validity of God's Word to justify their wickedness. Folks, I don't hate sinners. I hate sin. Because sin is what keeps a sinner a sinner. And if you don't preach against sin, they can't be saved. So if you placate to this world and you don't preach on sin, you're just opening the gates of hell and pushing them off the edge. We have to preach there's a heaven to gain and a hell to shun. And sin is the pivotal issue. Whether they're an evolutionist, an abortionist, a feminist, an atheist, or an alternative lifestylist, sin is the problem of all of it. And sin has to be preached against. They don't want to hear the Bible is true because it marks them wrong, it hurts their feelings, and it makes them a sinner. Well, I want to tell you something. When I was a little boy, my mama hurt my feelings a whole lot. Especially about the area of the posterior. I done wrong, she whooped me. And it's an amazing thing. I don't think anybody's ever been able to figure it out yet. But you know, a little pressure on the behind can change your mind. Change your way of thinking a little bit. Amen? Some of y'all had a good mom and daddy too, didn't you? I can see it on your faces. Sure, it doesn't feel good to find out you're lost. But what feels good is that you don't have to stay lost. That you can be saved. But if you don't preach against sin, you can't preach salvation. They go together. You can't separate them. You see, they know if the Bible is true and the scripture calls it sin, and sin is indeed wrong, it's damning their soul. If the Bible's true, then Jesus is indeed the Son of God and the Savior of the world because of the cross. If the Bible's true, all future prophecy is subject to occur sooner than later. And you're going to have to deal with your eternal existence sooner or later. Sooner is salvation. Later is hell for all of eternity. The cross of Calvary confirms the validity of the Bible. Go ye into all the world and preach the gospel to every creature. Preach the word. Be instant, in season, out of season. Reprove, rebuke, exhort with all long suffering. In other words, that means as long as it takes. We've got a mighty job to do. And we need to take it seriously as Christians. If you're here lost this morning, you need to get saved. You need to be born again today before it's too late. Listen, Jesus could come today or you could die today. This week ought to teach us you don't know what a day may bring forth. Every head's bowed, every eye's closed. Every head's bowed, every eye's closed. If we want that revival that Tony talked about this morning, it starts right here in these pews with me and you. Christian, have you invested the blood or have you wasted it? If you've invested it, I encourage you to come to this altar and thank God for the blood this morning. If you've wasted it, I encourage you to come to the altar and ask God to forgive you and to give you grace and strength to get up and go back to serving Him faithfully and waving the banner of the cross high, holding Him up faithfully. God needs the church to wake up and resurrect and get back to work for Him. Maybe you're here today and you've never truly been born again. You don't know if you die today, you go to heaven. Preacher, I'm not even sure I'm saved. I'll not come to you. I'll not embarrass you. I'll not call you by name, but I'm going to pray for you. Is there a person here that will raise their hand and say, Preacher, would you pray for me? I don't want to die and go to hell. I don't want sin to ruin my life. I need a Savior. Would you slip your hand? Yes, sir, I see that hand. I need to be saved. I need Christ as my Lord and Savior. Is that another one? Pray for me, preacher. I really need to truly be born again. I need to truly be saved today. He will save you today. For all who come unto me, I'll in no wise cast out. Whether you raised your hand or not, if you need to be saved this morning, Brother Edson, standing right here. Come, let us take the Bible and show you how you can know for sure your sins are gone and your soul is secure in heaven. Get saved this morning. Maybe you've got a lost loved one needs to be saved. I'd be at the altar praying my heart out, crying my eyes out for them, because time is running out. The night cometh when no man can work. Stand to your feet. Father, I pray as we give this invitation, whether for themselves or somebody else, I pray they'll come. Kneel at this altar. Draw close to you. If they're lost, they'll come take Brother Esther by the hand. Let's take the Bible. Show them how to be saved this morning. Whatever the need of the hour is this morning, Lord, fulfill that need, I pray. And Lord, bless these folks as they come. In Jesus' name. Many are already coming. How about you? Don't run from God. You ought to run to God. Come to Him. Come to the altar. Be saved this morning. Whatever the need of your life is, let Him meet it this morning right here at the altar. Come as they play this invitation.

0: come now. Come today. Today is the day of salvation. Now is the accepted time.
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5: With SRN News, I'm Keith Peters in Washington. President Trump talks crime rates and politics in Nassau County, New York, home of County Executive Bruce Blakeman, New York's Republican candidate for governor.
6: President Trump promoted his record on crime during a trip to a police academy in suburban Long Island.
7: We're showing what is possible when you finally have a president in the White House who supports our police.
6: New crime statistics released by the FBI Friday showed the homicide rate in the U.S. dropped more than 18% last year, and overall violent crime was down by 9.3%. Trump flipped Nassau County in 2024. He used the New York visit to pump up local Republican candidates.
7: And he's a winner, Bruce Blakeman.
6: And drag Democrats as he looks to boost battleground races heading into the November midterm election. I'm Jennifer King.
5: In Ukraine, at least one person has been killed and dozens injured in overnight Russian attacks.
8: In Ukraine's eastern Donetsk region, a Russian glide bomb demolished six floors of a 10-story apartment block, killing one person and wounding at least 16 others, Ukraine President Volodymyr Zelensky says, while at least five people were injured after a Russian drone strike on an apartment building in the city of Smila in Ukraine's central Cherkasy region, according to the State Emergency Service of Ukraine. The strike sparked a fire in a nine-story residential building and caused widespread damage. And at least one person has been killed and 17 others injured following a Russian airstrike in Kramatorsk. I'm Charles Ledesma.
5: A Maryland state tax court has struck down the state's tax on digital advertising. The court says the tax violates the Federal Internet Tax Freedom Act and parts of the U.S. Constitution. On Wall Street, the Dow down by 107 points, the NASDAQ drops 73, the S&P lower by 13 points. This is SRN News. Christian relief groups are on the ground in Colombia.
9: Hundreds have died in this month's devastating earthquake, and it is feared the toll will rise. Operation Blessing has moved quickly, providing hygiene kits, food, clean water, solar lanterns, and other supplies. The magnitude 7.4 earthquake roared through Colombia, flattening buildings and scrambling infrastructure. The Colombian Geological Service says it was the strongest quake the country has recorded since 2000, with multiple big aftershocks. Michael Harrington reporting.
5: The global scandal of Catholic priests sexually abusing children continues to unfold. An Australian jury has convicted a former Catholic bishop of abusing two young men. The District Court of Western Australia jury convicted Christopher Saunders of 13 out of 19 charges of sexual abuse that occurred between 2008 and 2019 in his sprawling diocese on the country's tropical northwest coast. This is SRN News. Australian lawmakers are tinkering with a groundbreaking new law that bars the under-16 crowd from social media. Some changes in the law could be on the way.
10: Most of the data that's been published so far shows that the majority of under-16s in Australia are still on social media. In March, the Internet Safety Regulator said it was concerned that platforms weren't doing enough to uphold the ban. The government subsequently doubled the maximum fines for non-compliance to $70 million. In today's hearing, parents of young people who've died because of bullying on social media, as well as regulators, government and representatives from the platforms, are all giving evidence. Meta says a total of 750,000 accounts have been closed between Instagram and Facebook, and that they're committed to complying with the law.
5: The BBC's Katie Watson reporting. More details at srnnews.com. 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
12: 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Right now in Greenville, yep, it's still warm, 78 degrees, hasn't gone down a degree all evening long, but our low this evening will be around 75, but tomorrow, again, very warm day, 97 degrees. And that'll be true for Sunday and Monday as well. So stay tuned and be very careful of the heat out there. Coming up, the Gethsemane Quartet's going to sing Stroll Over Heaven, Old Fashioned Quartet, Swing Low Sweet Chariot, and The Inspirations, I Shall Rise. Watch your family, I Like the Promise. The Georgians, Jesus Can Save, and the Alvin Martinez, Tell Me His Name Again. Doug Hopper will sing for us, Caught Between Two Homes. And then the Bible Kids, Behold, I Stand at the Door. 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
1: With SRN News, I'm Keith Peters in Washington. Authorities are investigating an act of vandalism at a memorial on the National Mall.
2: The World War II memorial on the National Mall has been vandalized with bubbles filling a fountain and the words "clean hands dirty" followed by a dollar sign written in red paint. President Trump called the people responsible animals in a post on Truth Social, saying there can be no greater insult to those American heroes who died in World War II. The U.S. Park Police are now investigating Thursday's vandalism. The incident comes after a botched repair job earlier this year left the nearby Lincoln Memorial reflecting pool with peeling blue sealant and green algae. Trump blamed the issues on vandalism without providing evidence. Marcela Sanchez, Washington.
1: A black professor at Cambridge University who stepped down amid claims of plagiarism is found dead at a home in southwest London.
3: Jason Arday was found dead inside a home in Battersea, South London on Friday, according to British media outlets. The 41-year-old sociologist, who became the youngest black professor at the University of Cambridge in 2023, recently resigned and was facing intense scrutiny following allegations of plagiarism in his academic work and questions about his other claimed accomplishments. Metropolitan Police, without naming Arday, said the death was being treated as unexpected but not suspicious. In a statement issued by his publisher, Arday's family said they were in shock and said Jason was a gentleman subjected to a campaign of sustained abuse. I'm Jennifer King.
1: President Trump has highlighted his record on crime and safety during a visit to New York, pivoting to one of his strongest issues as he looks to boost Republicans in battleground races ahead of the November midterms. On Wall Street, the Dow down by 107 points, the NASDAQ dropped 73. This is SRN News.
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1: The message of which you are about to hear was preached by Dr. LaVon Boatner. The title of this message is Every Dog is Gonna Have Its Day. And the text that Dr. LaVon Boatner chose for this message, the book of 1 Samuel, chapter 17, verse 43. This message was originally preached at the Greer Baptist Camp Meeting on July 8th, 1999. After some good singing, you will hear the message preached by Dr. LaVon Boatner, Every Dog is Gonna Have Its Day.
2: Father in heaven, we bow to thank you for this privilege to be in under this tabernacle, be in this camp meeting tonight. Lord, we thank you for the history of the Greer Baptist Camp Meeting and how many souls it's blessed down through the years and every person that's had a part in it. We thank you for Brother Joe here tonight, Lord, that's carrying it on, and we thank you for that. And Lord, we pray that the power of the Holy Ghost might help God's man preach tonight. Make it easy for him. Lord, drive out every opposing power. Everything, Lord, that would usurp authority against the Lord Jesus. May the power of the Holy Ghost drive it out tonight. Oh, God, have your way, Lord, tonight. And all that you do, we'll be careful to praise you and honor you for it. Jesus' sweet name we pray. Amen.
3: Amen. Thank you. You may be seated. The choir is going to sing for you.

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Come on, Brother Boltner, and get your mic hooked up. We appreciate this man of God. We appreciate his messages. How many are still looking for them wagon tracks? And then on Tuesday night, what a wonderful message. And then last night, we changed doctors and got to the right doctor. And I'm glad Jesus

0: opener and get your mic hooked up. We appreciate this man of God. We appreciate his messages. How many are still looking for them wagon tracks? And then on Tuesday night, what a wonderful message. And then last night, we changed doctors and got to the right doctor. And I'm glad Jesus.
1: What we do know tonight, and so God's been good to us. And I bless him and praise him for it. And I appreciate you coming tonight and sitting out in the heat. But I'll tell you, if you want to meet with God, it'll be worth the trip.
2: Amen.
1: If God will come by and touch us, and he's already blessed my heart tonight. So you pray that God would help us again tonight from the good word of God. Turn in your Bibles to the book of 1 Samuel. 1 Samuel chapter number 17 and verse number 43. Blessed Heavenly Father,
3: bless you, Lord.
1: God, as I bow again this evening in the lovely name of the Lord Jesus, with thanksgiving in my heart, thanking you, dear God,
3: yes, Lord,
1: for this good day. God, how that you've allowed us to come back again tonight, gather around the good singing, gather around the scripture, and God, I pray that the Spirit of God would take control. And dear God, that you'd help us again tonight. God, encourage your children. And Lord, we know that there's a lot of trials and troubles. And Lord, we don't know all the trouble that's under this tabernacle tonight. But I'm so glad that the eyes of God is upon us. And you know every need that we have. I pray now, dear Heavenly Father, that you'd make preaching easy. May the good will of God be done in this service tonight in every heart. And we'll be careful to thank you and to praise you for all that you do. For we ask it in Christ's name. For Christ's sake, I pray. Amen and amen.
3: Bless the man of God.
1: 1 Samuel 17. And verse number 43, the Bible says, "And the Philistine said unto David, Am I a dog, that thou should comest to me with staves? The Philistine cursed David by his gods." I'm interested in this phrase.
3: Yeah.
1: Am I a dog? I want to preach on this subject for a few minutes tonight. Every dog is going to have his day. We've all had dealings with dogs. And we all, some of us own dogs, and we've had dealings with hunting dogs and all other kind of dogs. And in our Bible, God deals with dogs. And here we see that there is a king that's going to have to deal with some dogs. And could I say to you that one day every one of us is going to face the king? We're going to face the king one of these days. And we find in this Bible where that there were some dogs that had to face the king. But I'm glad that God has made preparation that we can face the king and face him right one day. I'm proud for that. But there's one sure thing about it. It's an old saying, but every dog is going to have his day. You can write that down. It's coming, whether you think it is or not, but it will come around. Just as sure as you're alive tonight, it will come by. Three things and I'm through. First of all, in our verse, the Bible says, "And the Philistine said unto David, Am I a dog, that thou comest to me with staves? The Philistine cursed David by his gods." First of all, let's look at the champion dog. Now, he's a champion. The Bible tells us that he is a champion, and there's some things about this dog. He said, "Am I

a dog. And until we realize what we are, there's no way that we can get any help. He couldn't get no help. He said, am I a dog? As long as we ask that question, there's no way that we can have any help whatsoever. But you'll find here in verse number 44 that he is a bragging dog. And the Philistine said to David, come to me, and I'll give thy flesh unto the fowls of the air and to the beast of the field. He's a bragging dog. I know some bragging dogs. I've met a lot of bragging dogs. And so here he's faced in one that is a bragging dog. But then you'll find in verse number 4 that he is a big dog. There went out a champion out of the camp of the Philistines named Goliath of Gath, whose height was 6 cubits and a span. That's a big dog. Yeah, he's a big dog. I know some big dogs. I've met a lot of bragging dogs, and I've met a lot of big dogs. And then it says in verse number 10 that he is a bluffing dog. And the Philistine said, I defy the armies of Israel this day. Give me a man that we may fight together. Well, I've met a lot of big dogs, and I've met a lot of bragging dogs, and I've met a lot of bluffing dogs. And so he is a bluffing dog. And he'd bluff everybody he can, everybody he could. And I remember growing up, there'd be a lot of bluffing dogs, and they'd dare you to do things. And you'd take a dare. But if he ever double dog dared you, the fight is on. So that's what he's doing, really, Brother Lance. He's standing over there, and he's double dog daring him to send somebody over there and to fight with him, because he is the champion. Now, he is the greatest. Not only is he the greatest, but he's never been beat. Nobody's ever beat him. He has never lost a battle. So he is the champion, and he's defying the armies of God, and he's daring them to fight with him. And he is a trained champion. He's a trained champion. He's a threatening champion. So he's been trained to fight. And that's all he's ever done, is that he is trained for that. Verse number 33. Saul said to David, thou'rt not able to go against this Philistine to fight with him, for thou art but a youth. And he a man of war from his youth. He's a trained champion. That's all he's ever done is fight. And so the king tells David, said, you can't fight him. Said, he comes from a fighting family. But David said, that don't bother me. I come with a fighting father. I'm glad, thank God, that he didn't come by himself. I'm glad we're not in this battle by ourselves. It don't make no difference how big he is. Just makes him easier to hit. Hallelujah. He is a big dog. He's a bragging dog. But I'll tell you, here's a fellow that's fixed to put his lights out. I'm saying to you, thank God, I'm glad that I'm walking with one that's bigger than anything that I'm going to run upon or anything I'm going to face. I'm not in this thing by myself. Thank God I got in it to stay. And God's walking with me. This is not my battle, but it's the Lord's. So he is a champion dog. But
you'll find that the champion died at the hand of the king. So I'll tell you, don't ever think that you are a big dog and nobody ever put your lights out. You'll run up on a little fella and hit you so fast, you'll say, y'all quit. So every dog's going to have his day. Champion dog. 2 Samuel chapter number 9 and verse number 8. We're going to look at a crippled dog. It says in verse number 8, and he bowed himself and said, what is thy servant that thou should look upon such a dead dog as I am? Now the champion dog said, am I a dog? But the crippled dog said, I am a dog. There's a big difference in am I a dog or I am a dog. The champion couldn't get any help because he didn't know what he was. But I'll tell you, the crippled dog can get some help because he knows what he is. He says, I am a crippled dog. That's the reason why that I stand saved tonight. Is because I recognize myself before a righteous and a holy God as a crippled dog. And you can get help when you find out what you are and where that you are. Now here, he knew his condition. It says in verse number 3, and the king said, is there not yet any of the house of Saul that I may show the kindness of God unto him? And Ziba said unto the king, Jonathan has yet a son which is lame on his feet. Now Ziba's a type of the Holy Ghost. Verse number 4, the king said unto him, where is he? And Ziba said unto the king, behold, he is in the house of Mashar, in the son of Amiel in Lodibar. And so here we see that the crippled dog is found by the pointing out of the Holy Ghost. That's the way that he found him. He asked the Holy Ghost of the servant. He said, where is he at? He said, I know where he's at. And the Holy Ghost told on him and told where he is at. I'm glad, thank God, I found one night by the pointing out of the Holy Ghost. The king asked the Holy Ghost, said, where is that crippled dog at? He said, I know where he's at. You've been found by the pointing out of the Holy Ghost of God. He knew where you was. So he is found by the pointing out of the Holy Ghost. And then it says in verse number 5, then King David sent and fetched him out of the house of Mashar, the son of Amiel in Lodibar. We see that he's found by the pointing out of the Holy Ghost, but he's fetched by the power of the Holy Ghost. Boy, I'm glad, thank God, that he found me. He fetched me. That same is sent after me. Boy, I'm glad, thank God, that he sent after me. King's chariot rolled up to the doghouse. King's chariot come rolling through town, stopped in front of a crippled dog's house and said, I've come after you. And he loaded me in the chariot, a crippled dog that couldn't walk and couldn't help myself. The king sent somebody to load me up in the king's chariot. Hallelujah. Every dog's going to have his day. He's crippled from a fall. Somebody fell and crippled him. We're all crippled by a fall. Somebody fell. Crippled us. So he's found. And he's fetched. Verse number 7.
And David said unto him, "Fear not, so the crippled dog is favored by the peace of the Holy Ghost." He said, "You ain't got a thing to be afraid of." Boy, I'm glad, thank God, that I ain't got a thing to be afraid of tonight, because he found me and he fetched me and he's favored me, thank God, in the peace of the Holy Ghost. There's peace down in my heart tonight. Thank God, I'm glad I'm a crippled dog, but I'm headed somewhere. So he was found and fetched and favored by the Holy Ghost. Verse number 7 again. David said unto him, "Fear not, for I will surely show thee kindness for Jonathan thy father's sake. We'll restore all the land of Saul thy father, and thou shalt eat bread at my table continually." He's found, he's fetched, he's favored, he's fed in the presence of the Holy Ghost. Ziba's still there in the presence of the Holy Ghost. Well, I'm glad, thank God, that we're doing all right tonight. We're sitting around the king's table because of the good grace of God that sent the Holy Ghost where we were, loaded us up down yonder in a loaded bar, and brought us to the king's house, set us at the king's table. He's sitting at the king's table. You can't tell there's one thing wrong with him, because you can just see from here up, he just looks like everybody else. You can't tell there's anything wrong with him sitting at the king's table. But I like what they talked about. They begin to talk, and the king began to talk to him. And he never did talk about him ever being crippled. Hello? He never did say to him, "Why, you crippled outfit." He never did say, "Why, you crippled, you ought to be in hell." He never did mention him ever being. Read it. He never did mention him ever being crippled. I'll tell you, he knew that he'd been crippled. He knew that, but he never brought it up. I'll tell you, Brother Lance, since the day the king sent the chariot down to the doghouse and picked me up and carried me to the king's house, the king has talked to me about a lot of things, but he's never brought it up that I was ever crippled. He's never one time ever said, "Do you ever remember when you was down yonder in that flea bag doghouse?" He's never brought it up. They just always talk about somebody else. They just always talked about Jonathan. They just always talked about the one that made it possible for him being out of the doghouse in the king's house. They just always talked about him, and the king never brought it up. I'm glad, thank God, when me and the king talk, we just talk about the one that made it possible for me to get out of the doghouse and get in the big house. Hallelujah! I'm glad I got a Jonathan that made it possible. We have somebody to talk about tonight. That's the reason we're where we are tonight. It's because of somebody else. We never would have made it on our own. I'm glad he sent for me. He found me and fetched me and favored me. And he's a-feeding me real good. He's a-taking care of me. You have a dog.
going to have his day. Every dog going to have his day. Champion dog died at the hand of the king. Crippled dog dined at the house of the king. Boy, I'm glad. Thank God. Thank God that we are headed to the big house. Boy, I'm glad that I don't have to fear facing the king, because I'm not going to die at the hand of the king. No, thank God I'm going to die at the house with the king. In your Bible, in Matthew 15, beginning verse number 21, one more dog and I'm through. It says in Matthew 15 and verse number 21, "Then Jesus went thence and departed in the coast of Tyre and Sidon. Behold, a woman of Canaan came out of the same coast and cried unto him, saying, Have mercy on me, O Lord, thou son of David. My daughter is grievously vexed with the devil. But he answered her not a word. His disciples came and besought him, saying, Send her away, for she crieth after us. But he answered and said, I'm not sent unto the lost sheep. I'm not sent but unto the lost sheep of the house of Israel. Then came she and worshipped him, saying, Lord, help me. And he answered and said, It is not meet to take the children's bread and cast it to the dogs. And she said, Truth, Lord, yet the dogs eat of the crumbs which fall from their master's table. Then Jesus answered and said unto her, O woman, great is thy faith. Be it unto thee even as thou wilt. And her daughter was made whole from that very hour. Now we looked at the champion dog, looked at the crippled dog. Now we're going to look at the crumb-begging dog. The champion dog died at the hand of the king. Crippled dog dined at the house of the king. But the crumb-begging dog's desires were met by the hand of the king. Boy, I'm glad, thank God, that God has got something. God's got something for an old Gentile dog. Says in verse number 27, she's a truthful dog. She said, Truth, Lord, said, You're telling the truth. She said, That's the way it is. But in verse number 28, she's a trusting dog. Son, she'd trust him anyway. And then you'll find that she is a poor dog. And there's something about a poor dog. A poor dog knows where the bread's at. And the disciples told him, said, We just can't get rid of her. I'll tell you, when a poor dog finds bread, when a poor dog finds where there's plenty falling off the table, you absolutely can't run him off. You can't get rid of him if there's plenty falling off the table. I'm not talking about on the table. I'm talking about off the table. That's falling off the table. You can't run a poor dog off when he finds bread. So he's a poor dog, but he is a persistent dog. He just hung around. I'll tell you, you get to a place where there's plenty of bread, you'll just
hang around. It can't get rid of you. You'll just hang around there. There's something about the way that the Lord Jesus responded to this woman's plea. He was silent. Then he refused. Then he seemed to rebuke her. But then he rewarded her. But the question is, why did he not answer as soon as she asked? One reason being is her being a Gentile. And she come to him on Jewish terms, calling him the son of David. Gentiles are not saved by first becoming Jews. So she cried out to him as the son of David, and he refused. But I'll tell you, when she said, Lord, when she said, Lord, help me, I'll tell you, Jew, Gentile, big dog, little dog, poor dog, son, when you get to the place and you say, Lord, why don't you help me, Lord? Son, I'll tell you, that's anybody's terms. That's my terms. That's God's terms. He'll answer you when you say, Lord, help me. So here's a crumb-begging dog that needs help, bad. When I was a boy, my daddy had hunting dogs, had fox dogs, running walkers that they run fox with.

load them up and carry them and turn them loose. But when they'd get to where they was going to hunt, they wouldn't turn all of them loose at one time. They'd turn one dog loose they call a strike dog. And they'd hold all the rest of the dogs till the old strike dog barked. Because he wouldn't run nothing but a fox. He wouldn't run nothing else. They'd hold all the rest of them, and while they was waiting for the old strike dog to strike, I'd listen to them talk. And they'd be talking about different dogs, and they'd say, "Well, what about that dog?" And ever who owned him would say, "Well, he's a good old dog, but he's trashy." Said he's trashy. And he said, "Well, what's trashy?" He said, "Oh," said, "he'll run anything." Hello? Said he'll run anything. Said he'll run the first thing he comes across. He'll run a rabbit. He'll run a possum. He'll run a coon. He'll run a skunk. He'll run anything. I know some trashy dogs. They'll take after the first thing that comes along. They'll take after anything that comes along. If they ain't got a strike dog, they'll run anything that comes along. And then they'd be talking about another dog, and they'd say, "Well, Mr. Boatner," said, "what about that old dog?" He'd say, "Oh, he's a good old dog, but he's mouthy." Said he's real mouthy. Said he barks too much. Said he will bark at anything. And all that barking, he said, just messes up all the rest of the dogs. I know some mouthy dogs. Barks at anything comes along. Something don't come along, they'll just bark at nothing. Keep all the rest of the dogs disturbed and get all the rest of the dogs barking at nothing and about nothing. Said he's too mouthy. Said, "Well," said, "what about that old dog?" Said, "Well," said, "he's a pretty good old dog, but he's too scrappy." Said, "he'll start something." Said, "you can't let him be around other dogs." Said, "he'll start something. He'll stir up something." I know some scrappy dogs. They'll start something regardless. They can start something by themselves. You don't have to let them be with nobody. They'll start something. So they'd be talking about all of these dogs. About that time, the old strike dog would bark. And they'd wait about 5 minutes, and they'd say, "Well, he's on a fox. Turn them all loose." And they'd turn all of them loose, and they'd go to bark in time to unsnap the chain. Headed to the strike dog, and after a while, they'd all get in there and get lined out. And boy, they'd be a-running, and on over about midnight, you'd hear one way behind the pack howling. I'd ask my daddy, I said, "What's wrong with that dog?" He'd say, "He's howling out." I said, "What you mean howling out?" He'd say, "He can't take it." Said he's howling out of the race. Said he can't take it. One beaver a little bit, he'd come trotting up to the fire and lay down. Go to sleep. One be long, you'd hear another and howl out. And I'd ask him, I said, "What makes them howl out?" He said, "They ain't been eating right." Said, "That's the reason why they're howling out. They ain't been eating right and they can't stay in the race. They can't take it." Said, "When the running gets rough, they can't take it." They'd howl out and come lay down by the fire. I know some dogs that's howled out. When it really got down to where things got rough and you needed them to stay in the race, they howled out

0: fire, lay down, went to sleep. Boy, I'll tell you, the rest of the pack could hang in there. My God, they'd keep a running. They'd keep a running. And after a while, Brother Lance, they'd get out of here and they'd go over the mountain and get to where you couldn't hardly hear them. And they'd get across the creek and they'd be the other side of some bad briar patches that they'd run through. And every once in a while, it seemed like they'd quit. My dad did walk away from the fire where he could hear real good. And he'd holler to them. And every time he'd holler to them, and they'd hear him, they'd pick it up again. And I say to you tonight, we may have to run across the creek. We may have to run through some briar patches. We may have to go over the mountain. Get to where we think don't nobody know where we at. But every once in a while, if I can hear my daddy holler, thank God I'll keep her going. For the glory of God, I'll run through the briars. I'll run across the mountain as long as I can carry him every once in a while. They'd stay with it. Way after a while, they'd get him out of the briars. And they'd start coming back round the mountain. And they'd get back down where the running is good. Son, they'd all be lined out running, going down across the bottom. And they'd begin to talk. And they'd name every dog. They'd know which one is ahead, which one is running next. And they knew every dog and they knew every position that they're running in. Did I say to you tonight that there's a God in the glory world that knows where you're running at? He knows your position. He knows what's going on. You just listen. He's going to holler at you every once in a while and keep you in the race. After they done come through the briars and across the mountain, and they get down and they're running down through the bottom where it's good running, these that's held out and laying by the fire, they'll get up. And stretch and go to listening. And daddy'd say, son, get the chain and tie them sorry things to that tree. They didn't want to run through the briars. They didn't want to run over the mountain. But when they got it all straightened out, got back where the running is good, they wanted to jump up and take the lead. So everybody could see them cross the road running in the lead, just like they'd been a running all night. I know some dogs that's tied to a tree. Because they howled out back over yonder. And they want to jump right back in the front, walk right in, take right over like ain't nothing happened, and God's got you tied. I'll tell you, when he'll unstep you, it's when you're willing to get back in your place where you got out at. But them old true blues has run all night. All night and they still are running. Just about to break a day. Just about time the sun is fixing to come up.
1: Preach, dog.
0: Daddy'd say, son, get that horn. Said, get that horn and blow them in.
2: Amen.
3: Yeah. Woo!
0: Said, they've run all night. Said, they run through some rough places. And said, it's just about to break a day. Said, it's time for us to go to the house. Said, get the horn and blow them in. Boy, and I'd get the hunting horn, go to blowing it. One be just a few minutes, you'd hear them go to hush. And then in a little bit, Brother Lance had come trotting up. Some of them on three legs. Bloody all over. Cut. Ears are bleeding. Didn't look like it was worth a dime. Didn't look like nobody under God's heaven would want them. And they'd come trotting up. Daddy'd say, load them in the truck. Said, we're going to haul them to the house. I said, what are we going to do with them when we get them to the house? He said, you know them new pens we've been working on? Them new houses that we've been working on? Said, don't put them in them old pens. Said, put them in them new pens. Said, put them in them new houses. Said, put plenty of good hay in there for them to lay on. Said, all they got to do is just rest and eat. Children, about daylight. We're going to run out of the last briar patch. We're going to cross the last creek. We're going to be scratched up for the last time. The horn's going to blow. We're going to load up and go to the house. Hallelujah. Every dog's going to have his day. And all we're going to do is just shout and rest and eat. I'm not a rebel dog. I'm not a run over dog, but I'm a registered dog. Somebody's got papers on me. I'm registered. I don't look like much, but I'm a registered dog. Somebody's got papers on me. I'm not a powerful dog, not a pitiful dog, not a poor dog, but I'm a pet dog. I'm a pet dog. I'm somebody's pet. You let me get scratched up a little bit or hurt, I got somebody that'll pet me. When God had that man to buy me that truck, and I got that fifth wheel trailer way back yonder, Brother Lance, I was at a camp meeting, and we're sitting in there. You know, you can hear in there what people are saying outside. There's a bunch of preachers and people walking around outside. A good friend of mine, I heard him say to them other preachers, he said, there ain't but one thing you can say about Boatner. Said, he's God's pet. I'm a pet dog. Do you hear me? God, I'm glad when won't nobody pet me. I got a God in the glory world that'll pet me. I'm a pet dog. I'm not a big dog. I'm not a bragging dog. But I'm a bought dog. I'm a bought dog. Now you let a man give $1,500 for a bird dog, he will hurt you over that dog. The one that owns me has got a whole lot more than $1,500 invested in me. And he will hurt you over this dog. I'm a bought dog. Thank God I am a bought dog. You've been saved by the grace of God. You're a bought dog. And your owner will hurt somebody over you. Thing about being a bought dog. Man gives $1,500 for a bird dog. He don't expect him to run rabbits. He expects him to point birds. And our master bought us with a price. And we are expected to do what we're supposed to do. If I give $1,500 for a bird dog and he run a rabbit, I'd catch him and whoop him a long way. You say, well, what's whooping him long? Catch him by the hind leg, cut you a stick, and whoop him long ways. And I'll tell you what your master will do to you. He's bought and paid for you. You don't do what you're supposed to do, he'll whoop you long ways. I done been whooped long ways. It don't take many whoopings like that. Son, I'll tell you, when he says something, it'll put your brakes on. He'll stop you. I'm glad, thank God, that every dog is going to have his day. One of these days, I'll be doggone. His day. Here's a question. How are you going to face the king?
1: Well, that's good.
0: Everybody's going to face the king one day. But the big question is, how are you going to face the king? We're all on a crawl in these shavings tonight. Get to God and thank him that he didn't leave us crippled down yon lowly bar, but that he come got us, brought us to the king's house. We're bought with a price. We ought to give him glory and honor. Every dog gonna have his day. Let us stand. Heads bowed and eyes closed. Brother Lance is coming. Altars open. Preachers are here to help you if you need help tonight. My Father, I want to thank you for the privilege that we've had tonight to look at the Word of God. Thank you, dear Lord. Oh, God, a dog, a crumb-begging dog. But God, all we need tonight, if you'd rake us off some crumbs. God, if you'd just rake us off some crumbs off of the table tonight, let us crawl around, eat the crumbs. God, it'd help us to make it along the way. God, we'll never make it if we don't crawl around your table and get some crumbs for the journey. God, I plead the blood.
2: Yes, Lord Jesus.
0: On the altar call. In Jesus' name. Heads bowed and eyes closed.
4: The message you just heard was preached by Dr. LaVon Boatner. The title of this message is Every Dog is Gonna Have Its Day. And this message was originally preached at the Greer Baptist Camp Meeting on July 8th, 1999.

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2: On the National Mall.
3: The World War II Memorial on the National Mall has been vandalized with bubbles filling a fountain and the words clean hands dirty followed by a dollar sign written in red paint. President Trump called the people responsible animals in a post on Truth Social, saying there can be no greater insult to those American heroes who died in World War II. The U.S. Park Police are now investigating Thursday's vandalism. The incident comes after a botched repair job earlier this year left the nearby Lincoln Memorial reflecting pool with peeling blue sealant and green algae. Trump blamed the issues on vandalism without providing evidence. Marcela Sanchez, Washington.
2: A black professor at Cambridge University who stepped down amid claims of plagiarism is found dead at a home in southwest London.
4: Jason Arday was found dead inside a home in Battersea, South London on Friday, according to British media outlets. The 41-year-old sociologist, who became the youngest black professor at the University of Cambridge in 2023, recently resigned and was facing intense scrutiny following allegations of plagiarism in his academic work and questions about his other claimed accomplishments. Metropolitan Police, without naming Arday, said the death was being treated as unexpected but not suspicious. In a statement issued by his publisher, Arday's family said they were in shock and said Jason was a gentleman subjected to a campaign of sustained abuse. I'm Jennifer King.
2: President Trump has highlighted his record on crime and safety during a visit to New York, pivoting to one of his strongest issues as he looks to boost Republicans in battleground races ahead of the November midterms. On Wall Street, the Dow down by 107 points, the Nasdaq drops 73. This is SRN News. Latinos are moving away from religion.
5: According to an Axios review of numbers from the Public Religion Research Institute, the percentage of Hispanic Americans identifying as religiously unaffiliated has risen steadily from 18% in 2013 to 23% in 2025. Among Catholic Latinos, the declines have been historic. The share of Latino adults identifying as Catholic plummeted from 67% in 2010 to 43% in 2022. The number of Protestant Hispanics has stayed about level. Michael Harrington reporting.
2: The Trump administration says that Medicaid will stop paying for sex change operations and hormone treatments for transgender minors, and the state Children's Health Insurance Program won't pay for the treatments for those under 19. The announcement is the latest in a series of policies from the administration aimed at ending the practice of spending taxpayer dollars on irreversible surgeries. This is SRN News. Federal authorities had an investigation in place targeting groups protesting immigration enforcement.
6: Court documents indicate there was a federal undercover surveillance operation ongoing in Minnesota, which apparently targeted progressive organizations, labor unions, and other groups protesting immigration enforcement in Minneapolis. The program was called Operation Puppet Master. The feds reportedly investigating individuals who helped agitators stir up the violence by putting up roadblocks and throwing ice chunks at law enforcement.
2: Correspondent Laura Winters reporting. A federal judge has refused to block the Trump administration from taking steps to build 62 miles of international border wall along part of a Native American tribe's reservation without its consent. More details at srnnews.com. From Washington, I'm Keith Peters reporting.
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Well, if you're in Christ Jesus this morning, you've been made whole. How about that? You have been healed. He was wounded for our transgressions. He was bruised for our iniquities. The chastisement of our peace was upon him, and with his stripes we are healed. How about that? Let's go over here to 1 Peter, I think it is. Is it 1 Peter I want? I think so. Let me just see something. No, maybe it might be 2 Peter. I ain't sure. I could be any place here. No, it's 1 Peter chapter 3. That's what I want. 1 Peter chapter 3, and he speaks. Matter of fact, chapter 2, it says in verse 22, who did no sin, neither was guile found in his mouth, speaking of Christ. He was not guilty. There was no guilt. There was no perversion. He was without sin. Who, when he was reviled, reviled not again. When he suffered, he threatened not, but committed himself to him that judgeth righteously. As a matter of fact, he looked down from the tree where he was nailed, and he said, Father, forgive them, for they know not what they do. And then God himself, after he poured the sins of the world upon Jesus, and he yelled out, my God, why hast thou forsaken me? That was the first time the Father and Son was separated. And he did that for you and me. And then he said in verse 24, who in his own self bare our sins in his own body on the tree, that we, being dead to sin, should live unto righteousness, by whose stripes ye were healed. He was the substitution, the atonement, the reconciliation, the redemption, the price, what's it say there? I got it here. I can't even read my own writing. He that covers, he that delivers, he the propitiation, and we can go on and on. Thank God Jesus made us whole. Thren family, Jesus made me whole. The Powell's acres of diamonds. We're just diamonds in the rough. One day we'll be in his presence. What a joy. It's 13 minutes after 12 in the morning, Saturday, August 15th, year of our Lord, 2026. This is your Midnight Watch. My name is Brother Ward David Gillett. Glad to be with you this morning. It's 77 degrees outside fair here in Greenville, South Carolina, and so warm when outside still. It just seems hotter than 77. But we've got a heat advisory in effect for the next few days. It looks like through the morning hours, mostly clear, low of 75. And then today, Saturday, sunny, and then a 30% chance of thunderstorms, a high of 97. And then tonight, mostly clear, low of 75. Sunday, it's going to be sunny on the Lord's Day all day, but then there's a 30% chance of thunderstorms as well, a high of 97. Sunday night, mostly clear, low of 75. Monday, hot, high of 98 degrees. 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She sponsors in honor of her daughter, Shelba Russell. 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And our WTBI Internet sponsor for today is Rosemary Smith of Liberty, South Carolina. She wants to honor and thank the Lord for her godly husband, Rudy Smith, for his 77th birthday on August 14th. Rosemary also thanks the Lord for her godly heritage and for her parents, Jean and Elaine Porter. Well, we want to take this time out and thank Sister Irene Bell and Sister Rosemary Smith for being our day sponsor and internet sponsor, because they do help cover the listener's portion of our operating expenses for the WTBI Radio Ministries. 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Well, we got music coming up here these next couple of hours. Don't forget, at the top of the hour, after a song or two, we'll be in Psalms 47. And then we have our 2:40 prayer time, 3 o'clock, the old time preaching hour, and Dr. Mays Jackson preaching, and David Recovered All. And David Recovered All. 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Phillips Family, He Stood Up For Me, Songs for Kids. Got a children's song out here. I just want to play this. I think you'll like it. I Just Keep Trusting My Lord. And I'm always ministered by young children singing for the Lord. The Barker Family, Never a Time, Howingtons, He Leadeth Me.

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1: With SRN News, I'm John Scott. In remarks to reporters at Joint Base Andrews, President Trump downplayed concerns about the USS Abraham Lincoln's extended deployment in the Middle East.
2: Well, no, that ship is moving. No, they're not. That ship is moving right now, or very shortly, and it's being replaced with another very similar ship. No. Not nearly long enough. Thank you, everybody.
1: The Navy acknowledges that the war has created an environment where traditional supply hubs in the Middle East were disrupted by combat actions. Tropical storm Lala formed Thursday in the Pacific Ocean and is expected to become a hurricane while approaching the big island of Hawaii. Senior hurricane specialist John Cagliosi of the National Hurricane Center says the hurricane is expected to become stronger.
3: The system is moving off to the west-northwest and approaching the big island of Hawaii. We do expect it to strengthen on its approach, and we are forecasting it to become a Category 1 hurricane as it nears the big island of Hawaii. It should be there during the day on Saturday, their local time.
1: A hurricane warning is in effect for Hawaii County. A suspect arrested and will be charged in connection with the vandalism of the World War II Memorial on the National Mall. Melissa L. Ferris will be charged with depredation against property of the United States and destruction of veterans' memorials. That's according to U.S. Attorney Jeanine Pirro, who announced the arrest on Friday on her X account. The offenses carry penalties of up to 10 years in prison. The memorial, one of the most popular in Washington, was vandalized with bubbles filling a fountain and clean hands dirty and a dollar sign written in red paint. This is SRN News.
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Amen. For Christ also has once suffered for sins, the just for the unjust, that he might bring us to God, being put to death in the flesh, but quickened by the Spirit. God has been faithful in our lives. Never a time. Barker family's right there. And songs for kids. I just keep trusting my Lord. I hope you'll just keep trusting him. Stay on the firing line. Stay in the fight. Fight the good fight of faith. Trust the Lord with all thine heart. Lean not on thine own understanding, but in all our ways acknowledge him, and he'll direct our paths. Speaking of that, here we go with the Howingtons. He leadeth me. Then the Hudson sisters. He's my friend. Monday family, Lord, here's my basket.

In God's Word, the book of James says, "Pure religion and undefiled before God and the Father is this, to visit the fatherless and widows in their affliction, and to keep himself unspotted from the world." My name is Kathy Sanning, and I am privileged to be the director of one such ministry of pure religion, Tabernacle Children's Home. 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
1: With SRN News, I'm John Scott. In remarks to reporters at Joint Base Andrews, President Trump downplayed concerns about the USS Abraham Lincoln's extended deployment in the Middle East.
2: Family members of U.S. Jarvis members are concerned about the conditions on board the USS Lincoln.
3: Well, no, that ship is moving. No, they're not. That ship is moving right now, or very shortly, and it's being replaced with another very similar ship. No. Not nearly long enough. Thank you, everybody.
1: The Navy acknowledges that the war has created an environment where traditional supply hubs in the Middle East were disrupted by combat actions. Tropical storm Lala formed Thursday in the Pacific Ocean and is expected to become a hurricane while approaching the big island of Hawaii. Senior hurricane specialist John Cagliosi of the National Hurricane Center says the hurricane is expected to become stronger.
4: The system is moving off to the west-northwest and approaching the big islands of Hawaii. We do expect it to strengthen on its approach, and we are forecasting it to become a Category 1 hurricane as it nears the big island of Hawaii. It should be there during the day on Saturday, their local time.
1: A hurricane warning is in effect for Hawaii County. A suspect arrested and will be charged in connection with the vandalism of the World War II Memorial on the National Mall. Melissa L. Ferris will be charged with depredation against property of the United States and destruction of veterans' memorials. That's according to U.S. Attorney Jeanine Pirro, who announced the arrest on Friday on her X account. The offenses carry penalties of up to 10 years in prison. The memorial, one of the most popular in Washington, was vandalized with bubbles filling a fountain and clean hands dirty and a dollar sign written in red paint. This is SRN News. There are some issues people don't want to talk about.
5: According to a new study from the Foundation for Individual Rights and Expression, only about one-third of Americans feel very comfortable expressing their views on abortion. When it comes to transgenderism, just 25% feel safe saying what they really feel. And about 22% say they would feel comfortable expressing themselves on the Israeli-Palestinian conflict. The foundation says a lot of people fear their opinions will cause them to be punished. Michael Harrington reporting.
1: A WNBA task force of team presidents and general managers met Wednesday, discussed transgender athletes, but did not make any changes to eligibility rules. The league's collective bargaining agreement states that the only players who are women are eligible to play in the WNBA, but it does not include any more specific language defining male or female. Earlier this month, two former NBA players declared themselves eligible for next year's draft. This is SRN News. Rescue efforts continue in Colombia.
6: Search teams raising fists to call for silence as they listen for signs of life in the rubble. While the new president, Abelardo de la Esperia, says nearly 400 people remain missing, civilian-run databases put the number 10 times higher. The head of Colombia's disaster agency says while hope is dwindling, the search will not stop. In the meantime, tons of international aid has been flowing in. Olga Janeth Castro in Cali says while she was left with nothing, she's thankful for the food and clothing that's been donated.
7: Gracias a nuestro Señor Jesucristo.
6: I'm Ben Thomas.
1: Americans unexpectedly cut their spending in July by the biggest drop since May of 2025. Raising doubts about the resiliency of consumers who have kept spending and powering the economy despite the rising cost of daily expenses. More details at srnnews.com.

Man, that ought to get your blessing button going. What a hallelujah morning when I get there. I trust there's a hallelujah morning right now. Think about that. Oh, we got so much to shout and praise him for. If there's never anything else he ever done for us, the one thing that is most important is he saved our soul. He washed us from our sin. He's given us eternal life. We have a new body coming one day. We can walk with him today. We can fellowship with him today. We can enjoy him today. Oh, we could supplicate with him today. We can pray and talk to him and walk with him today. You remember the day when you couldn't? You were dead in your trespasses and sins? Well, that was the Wisnots. What a hallelujah morning. Coming up here in a moment, let's go out to my dear friend, the Wilson family. Jesus is the dearest friend. Stacy Percy, I'd rather be an old-time Christian. Jimmy Justice family, Jesus, you just made my day. Then the Wilburns crowned with glory now. That's what's coming ahead. But right now we're in Psalms 47, and this psalm I titled, The King is Here. Oh, I'm glad today that the Son of God came into the world to save sinners. And I'm glad today that we have opportunity through Christ Jesus to have our sins washed away and become sons and daughters. But this here is a most unusual messianic psalm. It goes, oh, clap your hands, all you people. Shout unto God with the voice of triumph. I'm glad today, as I've been saying all week, we can shout with the voice of triumph because of Christ Jesus. You know that he sets Israel aside as a nation ever since they rejected him that time he came. The first time he came as a savior, and today he's building his church, which is made up of Jew and Gentile. We're one in Christ, but yet he's still not done with the nation of Israel. So we have to decipher the two. We have to see the contrast of the two, and we have to realize over there in Romans chapter 9, 10, and 11, he finishes it because he's going to graft them back in. He says in verse 2, for the Lord Most High is terrible. He is a great king over all the earth. And he is Jehovah. This is talking about Jehovah God here, Lord our God, who is God the Father, God the Son, God the Holy Spirit, the great three in one. But he is the ever-existing one. He's the all-existing one. He's ever existed. He's the beginning. In the beginning, God created. But he is over all. He stands in a terrible place, a place of reverence, a place of awe, a place of what? To be feared. Oh, it's a fearful thing to fall into the hands of a living God. And somebody did this morning. I hate to say that. And you know what? That's where we come in and we get the gospel out. But for the Lord Most High is terrible. He is a great king over all the earth. He is over all the earth. He sits on his throne. He created it. He made it the way he chose it. He chose you and I. He chose Israel. I'm glad today what's it say over here in John chapter 16? I've read these verses before, and we're going to go there and we're going to read this verse. I think it's 16. It's either 16. It's 15, 16. Ye have not chosen me, but I have chosen you and ordained you that ye should go and bring forth fruit, and that your fruit should remain, that whatsoever ye shall ask in the Father, ask of the Father in my name, he may give it or give you. And he says, he shall subdue the people under us and the nations under our feet. We spoke about that. Spoke about that yesterday. He shall choose our inheritance for us, the excellency of Jacob, whom he loved, Selah. They have an inheritance. One day they're going to have the land. Right now they only got a parcel of land. But let me tell you what he's going to do for us as a church. Listen to what it says in 1 Peter chapter 1, verse 3 and 4, and then we'll continue this Monday. Blessed be the God and Father of our Lord Jesus Christ, which according to his abundant mercy hath begotten us, or quickened us, regenerated us, again unto a lively hope by the resurrection of Jesus Christ from the dead. Praise God, to an inheritance incorruptible and undefiled, and that fadeth not away, reserved in heaven for you. Can I tell you it's indestructible? Can I tell you it's unstained by evil? Can I tell you it is unioned, or it is unimpaired by time? Can I tell you that it is an inheritance that we have
that is going to be undefiled, faded not away, reserved in heaven for you. I know that inheritance of our new body that we're going to get. I know the inheritance of the new Jerusalem, the new heaven and earth. I know all these things. You know all these things. And you know the blessing is? It'll never fade away. It'll never dissolve. It'll never be tainted. And we'll be perfect in him and see him as he is. I trust you realize we have that hope. Here we go, the Wilson family. Jesus is the dearest friend.

There's no greater friend than our Lord and Savior, Jesus Christ, a friend of sinners. You know, I'm so grateful this morning to know that I can go to him for any need, anything that's going on with me. But the blessing is I can walk with him today. I could talk with him today. I could fellowship with him today. And I can enjoy him today and what he's done in my life. And you can as well. And sometimes we tend to look into ourselves a little bit more than we ought to. We need to look more to him and look upon him. Gaze upon his eyes. Gaze upon his person. Gaze upon his place. And understand he's altogether lovely. Anyways, that was the Wilson's family. Jesus is the dearest friend. Wisnats, what a hallelujah morning. It's 77 degrees outside still. Looks like it's going to be overnight through the morning hours, mostly clear, low of 75. We do have a heat advisory in effect for today, going tonight. It probably should continue on all the way through to Monday, but it says it's going to be a high of 97 today. I think we reached the 100 mark. I know one time driving down the road this yesterday afternoon, it was 99 degrees in my car, but praise the Lord. But listen, it's going to be a sunny, beautiful day, 30% chance of thunderstorms, a high of 97 degrees today here in the upstate. And it looks like today, it's Saturday, August 15th, year of the Lord, 2026, 17 minutes after 1. This is your Midnight Watch. My name is Brother Ward David Gillett. Glad to be with you. Our Share-a-thon Day sponsor for today is Irene Bell of Flat Rock, North Carolina. She sponsors in honor of her daughter, Shelba Russell. Irene thanks God for her radio station and for her children. And our WTBI Internet sponsor for today is Rosemary Smith of Liberty, South Carolina. She wants to honor and thank the Lord for her godly husband, Rudy Smith, for his 77th birthday on August 14th. Rosemary also thanks the Lord for her godly heritage of her parents, Jean and Elaine Porter. Well, we want to take this time out and thank Irene Bell and Rosemary Smith for being our day sponsor and internet sponsor, and thank all of you for your help with Share-a-thon 2026. Don't forget the 2:40 prayer time's coming up at 3 o'clock, the old time preaching hour. Dr. Mays Jackson preaching, and David recovered all, and David recovered all. Right now, Stacy Percy, I'd rather be an old-time Christian, Jimmy Justice family, Jesus, you just made my day, the Wilburns crowned with glory now, and then Andy Lefwich, when we all get to heaven, Carol Roberson, a rich man am I. Here we go.

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0: with SRN News. I'm John Scott. It's a disappointing July retail sales report as American shoppers cut their spending.
1: An unexpected slip of 0.6%. It's the biggest drop since May of 2025 and raised concerns on Wall Street. Heather Long, chief economist at Navy Federal Credit Union, says American consumers are showing signs of fatigue. The July snapshot found consumers spent less on gas, automobiles, car parts, appliances, electronics, and online shopping. While it's too early to sound a retreat, the data released Friday by the Commerce Department, along with a sluggish jobs report, could be good news for those waiting for lower interest rates. Many economists still expect solid growth for the third quarter. But in the wake of the retail sales report, many have lowered their forecasts. I'm Jennifer King.
0: President Trump asking the U.S. Supreme Court to allow construction of his White House ballroom to continue.
2: The Trump administration is asking the U.S. Supreme Court to allow the White House to continue construction of President Donald Trump's $400 million, 90,000 square foot ballroom project while it appeals a lower court order to stop the work. Trump's Solicitor General on Friday petitioned the high court, saying the project also includes a military complex and is vital for national security. Last week, a divided three-judge panel of the U.S. Court of Appeals for the District of Columbia Circuit ruled that Trump had to stop construction because Congress had not approved the project and that he does not have unilateral authority to build the ballroom where the White House East Wing once stood. Donna Warder, Washington.
0: While talks to end the Iran war have stalled, the Trump administration appears to be reaching out to a broader swath of countries that might be able to help pressure Tehran or ease its hardline position, where traditional mediators haven't succeeded so far. They have been in touch with countries such as Austria and Greece. This is SRN News.
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Amen. A rich man am I. We are rich. Do you know if you're saved and washed in the blood today, you're rich as he works in your life. You're even becoming richer. Oh, I'm so grateful, thankful this morning. Carol Roberson, A Rich Man Am I. Andy Lefwich, When We All Get to Heaven. Here we go. Marvin Harris, Heaven Came Down and Glory Filled My Soul. The Concord Youth Choir, Shadow of the Cross. Swatako Family, I Choose Christ. And then the Temple Baptist Choir out of Anderson, I Rest My Case at the Cross. Sound Doctrine, The Man Who Calmed the Storm. You know who he is.

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1: With SRN News, I'm John Scott. It's a disappointing July retail sales report as American shoppers cut their spending.
2: An unexpected slip of 0.6%. It's the biggest drop since May of 2025 and raised concerns on Wall Street. Heather Long, chief economist at Navy Federal Credit Union, says American consumers are showing signs of fatigue. The July snapshot found consumers spent less on gas, automobiles, car parts, appliances, electronics, and online shopping. While it's too early to sound a retreat, the data released Friday by the Commerce Department, along with a sluggish jobs report, could be good news for those waiting for lower interest rates. Many economists still expect solid growth for the third quarter, but in the wake of the retail sales report, many have lowered their forecasts. I'm Jennifer King.
1: President Trump asking the U.S. Supreme Court to allow construction of his White House ballroom to continue.
3: The Trump administration is asking the U.S. Supreme Court to allow the White House to continue construction of President Donald Trump's $400 million, 90,000 square foot ballroom project while it appeals a lower court order to stop the work. Trump's Solicitor General on Friday petitioned the high court, saying the project also includes a military complex and is vital for national security. Last week, a divided three-judge panel of the U.S. Court of Appeals for the District of Columbia Circuit ruled that Trump had to stop construction because Congress had not approved the project and that he does not have unilateral authority to build the ballroom where the White House East Wing once stood. Donna Warder, Washington.
1: While talks to end the Iran war have stalled, the Trump administration appears to be reaching out to a broader swath of countries that might be able to help pressure Tehran or ease its hardline position, where traditional mediators haven't succeeded so far. They have been in touch with countries such as Austria and Greece. This is SRN News. A Christian-owned business petitions the Supreme Court.
4: Attorneys with Pacific Justice Institute and Alliance Defending Freedom are asking the High Court to take the case of a Korean spa, which the state of Washington says must allow males who identify as women into its female-only facility. The lawyers say the owners of Olympus Spa, quote, hold sincere Christian convictions that men and women should not be unclothed together outside of marriage. The Ninth U.S. Circuit Court of Appeals ruled against the spa, holding the First Amendment does not protect it from fines and prosecution. Michael Harrington reporting.
1: The case against a Muslim man accused of murdering 15 Jewish people at a Hanukkah celebration in Sydney, Australia, has attracted more than 800 witness statements. Prosecutors have issued a report to court officials on progress toward beginning the trial of Naveed Akram. He and his father charged with the massacre last December at Bondi Beach. His father was killed at the scene by police. This is SRN News. Wall Street slips from its record following a weak retail sales update. We hear more about Friday's market activities from correspondent Damian Troyes with this report from New York City.
5: Stocks fell on Wall Street Friday, slipping further away from recent records. The S&P 500 slipped 0.2% away from its record set the day before. The Dow fell 0.2%. The NASDAQ Composite fell 0.3%. Stocks gave up modest gains from the morning after oil prices swung higher. Oil prices remain volatile amid uncertainty over the U.S. war with Iran. Higher oil and gasoline prices have fueled inflation, squeezing household budgets. A report showed shoppers cut their spending in July. That update follows two reports this week that showed inflation remains stubbornly high. Damian Troisi, New York.
1: More details at srnnews.com.

I love hearing that song, Claim the Promises. Amen. Carolina Boys Quartet, Calvary Cross Quartet, it was finished. And then Jeff Stice, Amazing Grace. Just can't get over the grace. And he gives us more grace for each and every situation we go through. He gives us grace. He gives us mercy. His mercies are new every morning. God is our refuge and a strength, a very present help in trouble. Also, not just in trouble, but he's there when we're going through some wonderful things. Isn't that wonderful? He's with us. He said, I'll never leave thee nor forsake thee. He's in us. He indwells us. He seals us until the day of redemption. And he's our paraclete. He walks alongside us. I'm glad for that relationship that we have in Christ Jesus. Well, it's 13 minutes after 2 in the morning, Saturday, August 15th, year of the Lord, 2026. This is your Midnight Watch. My name is Brother Ward David Gillett, and I am surely having my troubles tonight, trying to send out prayer letters, and it's just not going well. So pray for me. It's also, let's just take a double check of the weather. It looks like it is 77 degrees outside still. Fair here in Greenville, South Carolina. Our Share-a-thon day sponsor for today is Irene Bell of Flat Rock, North Carolina. She sponsors in honor of her daughter, Shelba Russell. Irene thanks God for her radio station and for her children. And our WTBI internet sponsor for today is Rosemary Smith of Liberty, South Carolina. She wants to honor and thank the Lord for her godly husband, Rudy Smith, for his 77th birthday on August 14th. Rosemary also thanks the Lord for her godly heritage and for her parents, Jean and Elaine Porter. We do want to take this time out and thank Irene Bell and Rosemary Smith for being our day sponsor and internet sponsor, because they do help cover the listener's portion of our operating expenses for the WTBI Radio Ministries. We thank all of you for your help with Share-a-thon 2026. Still through morning hours, mostly clear, low of 75. We do have a heat advisory in effect today. It looks like it's going to be a sunny day, a 30% chance of thunderstorms, high of 97. Then tonight, mostly clear, low of 75. Sunday, the Lord's Day, sunny, then a 30% chance. Excuse me. Of thunderstorms, and then a high of 97 degrees. Sunday night, mostly clear, low of 74. Monday, hot, a high of 99 degrees. Coming up here momentarily, the 2:40 prayer time. Then at 3 o'clock, the old-time preaching hour. Dr. Mays Jackson preaching. And David recovered all. And David recovered all. Coming up now, Charles Johnson, the Revivers. Fill my cup, Lord. Then the inspirations, I Found a Hiding Place, Breaking Ground, Lost in His Love, and the Seminole String Band, A Debt I Could Not Pay. Why? Because the wages of sin is death, but the gift of God is eternal life through Jesus Christ our Lord.

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1: With SRN News, I'm John Scott. It's a disappointing July retail sales report as American shoppers cut their spending.
2: An unexpected slip of 0.6%. It's the biggest drop since May of 2025 and raised concerns on Wall Street. Heather Long, chief economist at Navy Federal Credit Union, says American consumers are showing signs of fatigue. The July snapshot found consumers spent less on gas, automobiles, car parts, appliances, electronics, and online shopping. While it's too early to sound a retreat, the data released Friday by the Commerce Department, along with a sluggish jobs report, could be good news for those waiting for lower interest rates. Many economists still expect solid growth for the third quarter, but in the wake of the retail sales report, many have lowered their forecasts. I'm Jennifer King.
1: President Trump asking the U.S. Supreme Court to allow construction of his White House ballroom to continue.
3: The Trump administration is asking the U.S. Supreme Court to allow the White House to continue construction of President Donald Trump's $400 million, 90,000 square foot ballroom project while it appeals a lower court order to stop the work. Trump's Solicitor General on Friday petitioned the high court, saying the project also includes a military complex and is vital for national security. Last week, a divided three-judge panel of the U.S. Court of Appeals for the District of Columbia Circuit ruled that Trump had to stop construction because Congress had not approved the project and that he does not have unilateral authority to build the ballroom where the White House East Wing once stood. Donna Border, Washington.
1: While talks to end the Iran war have stalled, the Trump administration appears to be reaching out to a broader swath of countries that might be able to help pressure Tehran or ease its hardline position, where traditional mediators haven't succeeded so far. They have been in touch with countries such as Austria and Greece. This is SRN News.
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Amen. Christ Jesus paid a debt that I nor you or anyone could pay. Only he could pay. His justice had to be paid. And only he could become a man and go to that cross of Calvary. And because of that, he's given us a new life. He's given us an abundant life if you want it. How about that? Amen. Seminole String Band. A debt I could not pay. Here we go with the Sheltons, My Heart Can See. Marksman, Oh Why Not Tonight. 2:40 prayer time. Skylanders, He Guides My Ship. Then the Old Time Preaching Hour. Dr. Mays Jackson preaching. And David Recovered All.

0: Making a difference in the upstate area and around the world. This is WTBI.
1: Well, praise the Lord. We made it to the 2:40 prayer time. And I like that song by the Marksmans there, you know. Why not tonight? Oh, why not tonight be saved? Are you listening? Maybe there's a sinner that has never trusted the Lord Jesus Christ this morning. Right here listening to the prayer time. And I just want to invite you to Jesus. Repentance toward God. Giving your life to Christ. In other words, doing about face, turn from your sin. You know, we tend to forget about something, but I want to share something real quick before we get into the prayer time. And you're welcome to pray along with me if you'd like to. But Proverbs 28, verse 13 says, "He that covereth his sins shall not prosper. But whoso confesseth and forsaketh them shall have mercy."

Christ was the all-knowing God. He was omniscient. He didn't utilize all his attributes when he was on this earth, but he had access to those attributes because he was fully God and fully man. So this one question of the doctors, you remember when they asked him there in Jerusalem, and this proves his omniscience of the Lord Jesus. He says, "How knoweth this man letters, never having learned?" over there in John chapter 7, verse 15. So when they were in the temples and when they was listening to him, they said, "He's never learned these. How does he know these things?" Well, because he was God. So this leads us to know that Christ was never taught by man. He needed no schooling. He didn't need any tutors. His disciples sat at his feet. At whose feet did he sit? At no one's. Paul was a student of Gamaliel, who taught Jesus. No one. Christ said, "Learn of me." Did he not? Over here, I think it's in a... Let's go to Matthew chapter 13 real quick. Bada boom, bada bing. That's what we say up there in the northern part of our country. Chapter 13, I want to get to. I'm getting there. Slowly but surely. Here we go. Is this it right here? Where are we at? There we go. I don't want 13. I want chapter 11. Here it is. It says, "Come unto me, all ye that labor and are heavy laden, I will give you rest. Take my yoke upon you and learn of me." Learn of me. I think over in, there's another place where he talks about search the scriptures. For in that, right? They speak of him. So it says, when did he ever say, "Teach me"? Never. We are sometimes advised to go to a higher authority. When did Jesus ever say, "I don't remember"? I will have to look it up. Never. He was never caught off guard. In Mark 12:13, we have these words that he said. He said, "And they said unto him, certain of the Pharisees and of the Herodians, to catch him in his words. They tried to trap him in his words, but he was all wise and put his persecutors into confusion." I'm so thankful of the omniscient Lord Jesus Christ. And he knows all about you, and he knows all about me. He knows all about the church. He knows exactly who's his and who's isn't his. And I'm so thankful that I'm his this morning. And I know that. Father, what a friend we have in Jesus. We come before your throne of grace this morning in the name of Jesus. First, I want to ask you to forgive me. I've been a little anxious. I sent out the wrong prayer letter. Just things ain't working well like I want it to. And I'm anxious about it, and I want it to get right, and I'm having troubles, and I just pray that you would just give me the wisdom that I need and discernment and understanding. And I thank you for your patience with me. I thank you for your patience with our listeners, Lord. I thank you for your long suffering toward us, Lord. We thank you for your grace and your mercy and your love, Lord, that continually is shown each and every day by the Spirit of God. We thank you for your strength that you've given us. The Bible teaches us the joy of the Lord is our strength. Lord, we pray, Father, that we would learn to joy more in you and realize that ye are of God, little children, have overcome them, because greater is he that is in you than he that is in the world. We thank you for Tabernacle Baptist Church. I want to pray for Pastor Doug Benton, our dear friend, Pastor. Pray, Lord, that you continually help him and his family. His wife's been dealing with some health issues, and I pray, Lord, that you will work those things out. Pray for her, for his daughter, that you would watch over her and guide, lead, and direct her, and that she would continually seek you and seek your direction for her life. But as the life of the church here, this local New Testament Bible-believing church, we pray, Father, that as Pastor Benton seeks you for the direction of this church and how
he needs

lead it, that you'd give him the discretion and discernment that he needs, that he can bring glory and honor to you, and that he can stay in your will, and Tabernacle Baptist Church can stay in the will of God concerning the ministries. There's so many here. I think of the Bible college that just started. We thank you, Lord, for all those preachers and pastors that labor. We thank you, Father, for the new administrator, Lord, of the college. Pray for him and his family, Lord, Pastor Hinkle, Brother Hinkle and his family. Pray, Lord, that you would give him the strength that he needs and the direction that he needs and the wisdom he needs to conduct and to keep things flowing evenly, and that all, not only those that labor, but the students can stay in the unity of the faith and pursue that life calling that you have for them, Lord. We pray, Father, that they would stay the course. And if there's one that's going to get weak, because sometimes too much studying is weariness to the bones, we pray, Lord, that you would hold them up and that you would allow him or her to continue in the fight. We thank you for the opportunity that this college offers to so many young people and older men, older women. And I pray, Father, that you would encourage some older men and some older women to take courses and classes here to draw ever closer to you and be used of you. Oh, Father, you might be calling one into the mission field. You might be calling one to be a pastor. You might be calling one to be a deacon. Whatever the case may be, I pray, Lord, that you would help them to realize there's nothing wrong with going back to school when you get older. I started at 50, so praise the Lord. And that's what this school was all about. It was made for the older man and the older woman called into the ministry. We thank you, Lord, for all the years that Tabernacle Baptist Church has been going. As a matter of fact, or Baptist College, it was the 50-year anniversary in 2013. Now we got 63 years in. Oh, what a joy, Lord. Praise the Father. Praise you, Father. Then, Father, we lift up our children's day school to you. We thank you for all those that labor and that sacrifice to teach these young people the truth about the Word of God, the truth about our American history, the truth about science, even English, and all the other things that take place. We thank you for the opportunity they could play basketball and volleyball, and they can get that exercise they need. But the greatest need, Lord, is the Word of God in their lives. And this is a great place. Many preachers come and preach each day. We thank you for them that sacrifice their time. And Father, we pray that you would add to the number here at our day school. And Father, we pray that you just watch over these children, these young people. Guide, direct, and lead them. If there's anyone lost in the Bible college and the day school, I pray this year would be the year they would hear the gospel of Jesus Christ, and that you would bring conviction in their heart, and that they would get saved and born again and give their life to you, Lord. Oh, Heavenly Father, that would be a blessing. That would be a great blessing. Utilize those ones that are saved to propagate the gospel of Jesus Christ to their peers and their families, Lord. We pray for their mothers and their fathers. Pray for their family, siblings, and cousins. Lord, we pray that you'd utilize what you're doing in their lives, that they might see Christ. Because we have many family members that are lost. They don't know you, Lord. Then some are just straddling the fence. Oh, use them for your glory, that Christ would be presented, and draw them, Father, to your Son, and a closer walk with thee, Father. And Father, we thank you for our senior apartments, Lord. God, we just pray that you'd help our seniors. They're all getting up in age. They're all dealing with health issues. Some are getting ready to take flight. We just pray, Lord, that you would use them for your glory, and that they
would magnify you and glorify you in their time they have here. And that people, the young people of Tabernacle Baptist Church and those that visit, will see Christ Jesus, the hope and glory in them, Lord. Oh, Heavenly Father, we just thank you that you have made a place for seniors and for those widows and widowers to have a place to live and function, Lord. Then, Father, we lift up the children's home to you, Lord. We're so grateful, Lord, that we're able to still help those that are in need. Many come from battered homes, drug and alcohol addicted homes. God, we just pray that you would comfort that one tonight in these coming days, that you would help these children, put a smile on their face. They might not understand everything that's taking place, but Lord, this one thing I know, you're able to sway them and help them and aid them. All the ministries and the people that give to the children's home is such a great blessing. There's medical doctor's appointments and there's dentist appointments. There's so many different things, day school that needs to be tended to. All their needs, food, clothing, and medicine, and these things, Lord, we want to thank you, Lord, for that. And thank you that there's a place of refuge for the young people. What a joy. We thank you for all that labor, Lord, all that have labored. We pray, Lord, that you would help them, and that you would give them the discernment and wisdom they need. It's not easy dealing with children, especially when they're not yours. But the blessing is you constrain that love in our heart that we can show toward these young people. And Father, we just thank you for the privilege of our children's home, Lord. What a blessing. There might be someone listening tonight that has a loved one that's unable to tend to the needs of their children because of addiction or because of rebellion or just because they don't want to. Sometimes that's the case. Well, we pray that you'd bring them right here and allow them to learn of you, be loved and prayed for and taken care of until their parents come to their senses and that they would get saved. We pray, Lord, that you'd help these children to present Christ to their mothers and their fathers and families, that they might have an opportunity to get saved and have a changed life and be able to tend to and take care of their offspring, knowing that that's their responsibility. The responsibility is on the father. The responsibility is on the mother. And there's a day of accountability. Lord, I pray, Father, that you would bring them to a place of peace with you, Lord, through Jesus Christ, and that they would be able to stand before you one day and give an account in the right way, knowing that they were responsible. Now, Father, we pray for WTBI Radio Ministries. We thank you for this ministry. Pray for all that labor here, meet their need, according to riches and glory that we have in Christ Jesus. Now, Father, let the words of our mouth, the meditation of our heart, be acceptable in thy sight, O Lord, our strength, and our Redeemer will thank and praise you in Jesus' name. Amen and amen.

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1: The sermon you're about to hear was preached by the late Mays Jackson. The title of the sermon is, "And David Recovered All."

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As I said, we're happy to have you tonight. You're visiting. God bless you for coming. So just let the Lord have his way. Amen. All right, you pray for the choir now as it sounds.

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1: Just a few verses and get you acquainted with what we're going to preach about tonight. If you have your Bible open, I want you to look at 1 Samuel chapter 30, verses 1, 2, 3, and 4, and then verse 18 and verse 19 because of time. Notice what the Bible said in verse 1, this chapter 30. And it came to pass when David and his men were come to Ziklag on the third day that the Amalekites had invaded the south and Ziklag, smitten Ziklag, and burned it with fire, and had taken the women captives and were therein. They slew not any, either great or small, but carried them away and went on their way. So David and his men came to the city, and behold, it was burned with fire, and their wives and their sons and their daughters were taken captives. Then David and the people that were with him lifted up their voice and wept until they had no more power to weep. I want you to see it, and I'll repeat it again in introduction. Have you ever wept? Have you ever cried so hard at night until you're so weak you couldn't cry anymore? The Bible said when they saw what had been stripped and stolen from them and the condition of that city, the Bible said in the people that stood there with David wept so loud they had no power to weep anymore. Now they were looking at what the Amalekites had stolen. Look at me with me, if you will, verse 18 and verse 19 of this great chapter. And David recovered all. Boy, I like that. And David recovered all the Amalekites had carried away, and David rescued his two wives. And there was nothing lacking to them, neither small nor great, neither sons nor daughters, neither spoil nor anything that they had taken to them. David recovered all. I want you to look at that again. Boy, what a victory. What happened there in Israel? And in a moment, I heard about loyalty to Israel, about the lady that went down to Atlanta. She won a ticket. She said, I want to go to Israel. I'm an Israelite. I'm a Jew. I want to go. And said, I got a dog. And said, I've trained him how to say salam. I've trained my dog to be a Jew, and I want to take him to Israel. And called the airport, and the airport said, well, you'll have to buy two tickets. You have to buy a ticket for you, and then we'll have to, you have to buy one for the dog there, carry along with you. And so she said, all right. And she went down and got her a cage, took it back out to her car, put her dog in it, brought it back in, said, now here's the ticket. I want that dog delivered to Tel Aviv, Israel, with me on that plane. And so when she got to Israel, they told them and said, it'll be a little time before you can go through customs and get your bags and all, but said, we'll let you just as quick as possible leave the airport. So the old lady kept waiting and waiting, and so they looked at the dog, and the dog was dead. They didn't know what to do with that dog. They said, my, my. She paid a ticket and brought it all the way to Israel, and the thing's dead. And so they said, we know what we'll do. We'll stall her, and we'll find a dog that looks like that, and we'll stick that dog in there and take that other old dead dog and throw him away, and said she won't know the difference. But when they got the dog and brought him, put it there, and he was alive, and she came out, and they said, oh, you sure did bring a pretty dog back over here to Israel. She said, that ain't my dog. Oh, they said, yes, it is your dog too, lady. Said, that's your dog. Look at it close. And it was pretty, you know, they had one dog looked just about like the other dog. She said, you know why I know it's not my dog? Said, I didn't tell you, but my dog died, and I brought him back over here to bury him. And said, you got the wrong dog. Said, amen. But we need to recognize, oh, here's David. And David went down to the city. And what a blessing it was when he recovered everything. I mean, didn't leave anything. Brought it all back. Would you be seated and bow your head for a word of prayer? Beloved, our Father, I want to thank you for being here. So I pray, God, you'll give us an old-fashioned revival, one that'll stir our hearts and move our souls. Lord, one that'll cause the church to get on fire, that calls us to fall in love with Jesus. Our Father, I pray that we may see the mighty hand of God these days. Thank you for Brother Ed, and thank you for the church. And I thank you tonight for every preacher and every person that's come to be here in the service. Now, Lord, speak to our hearts, and we'll save the lost and revive and stir us and excite us tonight that we may have revival. Oh, God, help us to fall in love with Jesus. Lord God, I pray that we'll have the fire of God burning in our souls again. Revive us again in the midst of the years. In wrath, remember mercy, and we'll praise you because we ask it in Jesus' name. Amen and amen. Beloved, I want to speak tonight on the subject, and David recovered all. Now, brother, it was a sad day. You think when all of your treasures are gone, everything that's precious in your home, all that you had, is swept away. I think of Job when I think of somebody that's had everything taken away. But you know what Job said? Blessed be the name of the Lord. The Lord giveth and the Lord taketh away. I talked to my son today, and I remember when he called me. I was in Alabama several years ago, 3 or 4 years ago at least, and they asked me to come to the phone. He's shown his. And I went to the phone, and my boy said, Daddy, my house burned to the ground all the way down. It just went down. And I said, what time did it burn? He said it started burning at 4 o'clock, and by 4:30 she was gone. He said, I've lost everything. I want to say to you, mister, when you're in a condition where you lose everything, it's always sad. Here's a picture of Israel. And the Bible said they had a little city called Ziklag. And in that city, they had some precious things. But the Amalekites heard about it, just like the devil's crowd. And they said, we'll go down and rob them. We'll steal and we'll strip them. And they stole everything, even their wives and their children. Everything that was precious, they stole them. But the Bible said they didn't kill a one. And they took them away. And when David said, he said, let's go down to Ziklag. And let's look and see what it looks like. And the Bible said when they got there that David and the people started crying so loud, and they cried so long until they looked at one another and said, I want to tell you, we cannot cry anymore. We've cried. That's verse 4. But verse 18 is the verse of victory, and he recovered it all. Now if you got your pencil tonight, I want to give you 5 things that we need to recover if we're going to have revival. You say, Brother Mays, what do we need to recover? We need to recover the fear of God Almighty. I remember years ago when we taught our children to fear God. I remember a few years ago when people were not sacrilegious, when they didn't make a joke out of religion. I remember a few years ago my mother would tell me, son, don't you go out on Sunday and play ball or do anything. God is a fearful God. Beloved, this book said in Romans chapter 3 and verse 18, having no fear of God before their eyes. Did you know that's the condition of Greenville? That's the condition of America tonight. Brother, we have no fear of God Almighty tonight. And secondly, the Bible said in Ecclesiastes 12 and verse 13, let's hear the conclusion of the whole matter. Solomon said, fear God and keep his commandments. Boy, I'll tell you, it's good to fear the Lord. It's good to know that God is still God. And one day we're going to have to stand before him. And one day we're going to have to answer to the Lord. Ought to fear God. The Bible said in Acts chapter 5, when God struck Ananias and Sapphira dead, that the whole church feared God. And great fear came upon the people. I thought when this war started, there'd be enough fear that caused America maybe to have revival. But it didn't last too long. A few people got stirred, and that's all. Let me say to you, my friend, I believe if we're going to recover things, first we need to recover the fear of God. What a blessing it is to fear Him. Oh, that can destroy both body and soul in hell. Fear the God of eternity. Fear the God of creation. Fear the God of wrath. This book teaches that we ought to recover fear. When I was a little boy, I wasn't afraid of my mother. No, I wasn't afraid of mother. I could out-talk her. But I couldn't out-talk daddy. Daddy, boy, he met Venice when he spoke. It's like a thunder of lightning. You had to get out of the way or you'd get struck, bless God. And I mean, mother, she'd say to me, and I was about 13 or 14, Mays, Junior, you go get me some stove wood. And I'd say, mother, I'm fragile. I'm not old enough to work. And she said, get out and get me some stove wood. And I'd say, mother, she said, I'll slap your jaws. But I knew I could out-talk her. And you know what? About that time, Daddy would open the door down the hall and say, Mays! And I said, excuse me, and out the door I went. Somebody said, where's you going? I was going to pick up every stick of stove wood I could find, praise God. I knew that my daddy meant business. He's the only daddy I ever saw could whip you and change hands and never miss a lick. And I mean, brother, you talk about hitting, you talk about he never missed. He knew how to take, and I was telling him down last week in Alabama, we used to have a picture of an Indian in our home. Many of you have seen him riding a horse, and he had his head bowed. And we had it up right at Hendersonville, up right at the Rock House for years and years and years. But behind that frame of that Indian, Daddy kept some juicy switches. And he'd check them every once in a while, see if they'd get brittle. And brother, if they're getting brittle, he'd take them down and tear them up and go get some of them kind that wrap around your legs. And he'd put them up there. One day, my daddy told me, he said, go in the house, Mace. I'm going to wear you out. And said, you better pray, because I'm going to give you a good one. I went over there where that old Indian was praying, looking down. He looked right down at me, and I thought, oh, boy, you don't know such shape as I'm in either. You're in bad shape. My horse looks like he's about to die, and you're about to die, and I'm going to die, it looks like, all the time. And did you know Daddy had some switches behind the frame of that old Indian picture? And I looked close, and then I looked at the bottom of the picture, and you know what the inscription was? I need thee every hour. I said, Lord God, don't let him need them switches every hour. But you say, Brother Mays, listen, we need to recover this thing called fear. Having a fear of a holy God. Oh, listen to me. We're going to answer to God, and we need a fear of God. Number two, we need to recover that first love. That exciting love when you first got saved. Oh, wouldn't it be wonderful? I remember you could come to Greenville, oh, many years ago, and you couldn't find a place to sit. I mean, Cecil down at Simpsonville, they're standing in the yards. Everywhere you went around here, travelers rest. They were piling into the church buildings. They were excited. They had that first love. Oh, listen, that's the kind of love that we need tonight. You remember when you got saved, I'll tell you, I remember when I got saved, you didn't have to pump me to get me to church. When I got saved, bless God, I couldn't wait to get to church. Now I got saved, brother, I had that exciting love. And listen to me, David recovered all, A-double-L. That first love needs to be recovered. Revelation 2 and Revelation 3 give you the history of the seven churches of Asia Minor in the book of the Revelation. That first church is Ephesus. He bragged on that church. He said, first of all, I know your patience. Now, I don't have much patience. Do you have much patience? I really don't, but I don't want it the way the Bible said get it. It said tribulation worketh pay. I don't need that kind. I got enough tribulation. But listen, this book says, and they had patience. God said, I know you at Ephesus, you've got patience. And boy, he said, secondly, you've labored. Oh, we don't have enough folks to do the job for God. We don't have enough folks who'll sacrifice enough time to get out here and invite people to church and get people to serve God. They don't have time anymore. But I want to tell you, we'll take time to die. We'll take time to meet the judgment. We'll take time to stand before God. And you say, Brother Mace, watch this. He said in verse 4, I know your patience, verse 3, I know your labor, but nevertheless I have somewhat against thee. Thou hast left thy first love. Oh, said you got involved in church activity until you lost your love for Jesus. I believe this tonight. We're so busy in some of our activities that we lose that love or leave that first love that we used to have for the Lord. Brother, there's no substitute for it. If we can get 10 people saved, now listen to me, this week, and they get on fire and they have that first love, they'll do more in the next year in this church and all the rest of the church will do. They'll go out and they'll tell people they got saved. They'll tell people, oh, happy day when Jesus washed my sins away. They, you see, they've never gotten over the first love that they have. My wife was getting me in the car and she said today, I said, well, she said, well, you ain't much, but I love you. Ain't that pitiful? Ain't that pitiful? That's what old Doc said. Well, you're not much, but I love you. And I said, you've been with me 45 years. I'm going to try you one more year if you don't get better. But she said, you remember this. Boy, I'll tell you, I was excited when I met Doc. Oh, she never did get much excited. She won't get excited in the rapture, bless God, if it wasn't for the supernatural power. But I got excited. I mean, I met Dot, and I was all excited about it. And I remember when, see, you got excited. So God, it's for years. I couldn't get him to grunt. And then all at once, he went wild. When he, amen. But what a blessing it is. You hear me tonight? What a blessing it is to have that first love. Never get away from Calvary. Never get away from the dripping of the blood, the heartbeat of the Son of God. Never get away from the thrill of just knowing you're saved. A little old boy ran up to me last week and he said, I want to tell you something. I was looking for some profound, wonderful thing. You know what he said? He said, thank God I got saved. Praise the Lord. That's the best thing a man could say or a boy could say. He's excited about that first love. And what a blessing. Number 3, I tell you, we need to recover faithfulness in the house of God. We need to recover that faithful spirit. My Bible said, Paul writing to Timothy said, it's required of a steward that this man be found faithful. He didn't say it's required of a man to be a preacher or a deacon or a choir leader or a Sunday school teacher. But he said one thing, if you're saved, it's required that ye be found faithful. Oh, to have some good old faithful folks. Folks, when it snows, they'll still be there. Folks, bless God, when it's raining, they'll still love Jesus. Oh, you know some of the folks around here, and a little snow comes, hear me, and it just kills them going to church, but they'll go to work Monday morning. They had to wade snow from up their neck. Say amen. And we ought to be ashamed of ourselves that we got in such a shape until we're not faithful anymore. Listen to me, Matthew chapter 25. God was going to teach, she's going to teach, Sonny. She said, I want to tell you something. Give me something on that Matthew 25. Well, I said, there's several things in Matthew 25. And she said, give me something on them goats and sheep. I said, well, ain't nothing much to give you about goats and sheep. I said, them old goats ain't going to do nothing. Sheep ain't going to do much. It don't look like. So that's what kind of answer I gave not. But you hear me. In that chapter, it talks about the midnight. Folks, if there's anything that's imminent, it's the midnight hour. We're standing right at the very edge. I said the other night, there's 3 things about this war that surprised me. First of all, it surprised me that only a few of our men have been lost. Boy, I thank God every day. I want you to know I thank God every day that war has been a miracle. Secondly, I've been amazed, hear me, that the whole world, seemingly the coalition, have stood with our president. I thought they'd start wiggling out. And then number three, I've been surprised that Israel didn't start sending those H-bombs back and giving that old bird a dose of what he needs over there. Say amen. And you put her down. Israel may do that any day. And if she does, the boys will come marching home. But listen to me, I'm surprised. Here in this chapter, you have the bridegroom, the bride, the midnight hour. You have the sheep and goats. But here's one of the blessings of this chapter. You have a Lord, a master coming over the hill. Sees three fellas. And he said, wait a minute, boys, come here. Come here, I want to see you fellas. And they came and he said, here, I'm going to give you 5 talents. I'll be back and I'll reward you for what you do with your 5 talents. Listen, everybody doesn't have 5 talents. The second man he gave 2 talents to, and he said to do the same as he did with the 5. But the third man he gave 1 talent. Let me tell you this, God has never saved a person that he didn't give at least 1 talent. I believe Mr. God will give you a talent. And if you bury that talent, you're going to be in trouble. I remember an old aunt over here could really play the piano when she was a young girl playing for me down here in the tent. She's got a talent. I said to David over there tonight, I said, she's got a talent. It's a blessed thing to have a talent. It's a blessed thing, James, your wife played that organ. It's a talent. And what a blessing it is. Now watch this. The Lord comes back later and he sees the man he gave 5 talents. And he said, hey, fellow, what did you do with the 5 I gave you? Oh, he said, I got busy. I got 5 more talents. Listen to what the master said. He said, well done, thou good and faithful servant. You've been faithful over a few things. I'll make you ruler over many things. He came to the man that he gave 2 talents to, and he said, hey, what'd you do with your 2? He said, I got 2 more. Oh, he said the same thing to the man with the 2 talents. The master said, well done, thou good and faithful servant. Thou hast been faithful over a few things. I'll make you ruler over many. And he said, hey, how about you that's got the 1 talent? Oh, he said, you're a hard master. You know, I can't understand people that don't want to serve Jesus. He's such a wonderful master. Oh, I've never found him hard. I've never found it hard to walk with God. I'll tell you, everything's been wrong. It's been me. It hadn't been God. And I want you to know he's never been hard on me. He's been so blessed and so precious. But this man said, you're a hard master. And I want to tell you what I did. I dug a hole. That's not proper English. Digs what it means, but you think dig is wrong, but it's not. He said, I digged a hole, and I put that talent in that hole, and I covered it up. And he said, dig it up. And he took the 1 talent and gave it to the man that had 10 talents. And he said, go. Blessed art thou, faithful one. I want to tell you, when I preached my last sermon and I prayed my last prayer, all I want to hear him say is, well done, thou good and faithful servant. Boy, I'll tell you, I like to think about you can be faithful. Some of you say, preacher, I can't do a thing in this meeting. Yes, you can. You can be faithful in this meeting. Oh, you can be faithful to do what God wants you to do. And mister, we need to recover. And David recovered all. Not only should we recover faithfulness, but I want you to notice something else. We need to recover those flowing tears that used to be in our services. Oh, listen to me. If James, now listen to me, I'm going to be critical of you now. Won't you hear me? I sung that over and over a few years ago. Everybody in the house has been squalling. I'm telling you now. You say, no, you're critical. I'm telling you the truth. Boy, I want to tell you what a day, what a meeting that's going to be. And if we get to thinking about that, meeting Jesus first of all, and thank God he will outshine them all, and thank God what a blessing it'll be to be with Jesus over there. Well, you talk about hallelujah stuff, then I'll see that little mother. My mother really loved old Brother Ed. She thought Ed, and she was right. She was right. You'll never find anybody more, I'm not talking about liberal theology, but want to do something for somebody like Ed. He'll do anything in the world he can for you. In fact, ask his wife. He'll give you anything he's got if you ask him. Say amen. But you hear me. I want you to know, my mother, boy, I'll tell you, she loved Ed. Ed was up there in Hendersonville pastoring the church that I was ordained out of, and he had to go to the hospital. Mama worried more about him than she did me, bless God, in the revival meeting. Said, what about poor Ed up there? And I said, that's right, Mama. Oh, but hear me. Boy, my mother could cry. I mean, you could say he's coming, and I want to be ready. Mama, she'd go to crying. You could get to talking about heaven and how beautiful heaven must be, and my mother would go to crying. You hear me, brother? You could get to talking about how sweet it is to walk with God, and my mother would go to crying. How good God had been to her. Oh, I believe this tonight. We need to recover flowing tears. Jeremiah said, I would that mine eyes were a fountain, that I'd just cry. Oh, what a blessing just to weep. I'll tell you, Psalm 126, verse 6 says, he that goeth forth weeping, bearing precious seed, shall doubtless come again rejoicing, bringing the sheaves with him. I want to tell you some old cold-hearted religion will not get the job done. You can come to church and be cold and be different and stanish off. But if you got a warm heart and a warm handshake and a warm smile, I want to tell you something. It'll do something, brother. Those sitting next to you, you leave here tonight, brother, you can say, I've been a blessing because my eyes were moist with the tears of repentance and the tears that God blessed me with. I believe we ought to have those flowing tears. It's a blessed thing to be able to weep. It's a blessed thing to be able to cry. It's a blessed thing to bring yourself up at this altar and wet that altar with your tears. It's a blessed thing to sit there while the word of God is being preached or somebody's singing and weep because of the joy bells of heaven. I want you to know the Bible said David recovered all. He recovered those flowing tears. That's what we need to recover. Now, what's the last thing we need to recover? Oh, listen to me. Those former burdens that kept us on the altar. You know, you can't find a church burden enough now to have revival. I mean, it looks like a war on. Listen to me. I want to give you, I'm not much for habits. Now, I got some funny little habits. I used to have a habit, you know, this. But I won't have that. You know what? I told somebody the night how I got rid of my habit.

I'm a liberal. I don't like a liberal politician. I don't like a liberal preacher. But I like a liberal giver. Say amen. Amen? Amen? That's the only giver. Amen? See, so you get that and bless God. Amen! But you hear me? I was up there that day, and I'd gotten a conviction. I just hadn't been saved long. And I took my luckies from up here and put them down my pocket. And we had to stop at Acosta. They stopped over in front of Brevard College, and I got on the bus, and I was going to Hendersonville. And we stopped there in Acosta, and a lady that was a member of Calvary Church walked out, and she said, "Hey, Mace!" And I said, "Hey, how are you, Miss Hudson?" "Oh," she said, "fine." She said, "You're going into Hendersonville on this bus?" I said, "Yes, ma'am. Lord willing." And she said, "Boy, I'm glad you're saved, Mace." I said, "Boy, I'm glad I'm saved, too." And she said, "You know, my boy thinks the world of you. And he works for Hired Produce up there in Hendersonville. And said he's got one bad habit." And I said, "What's that?" She said, "Smoking cigarettes." Said, "I'd appreciate if you'd stop by. If you'd just mention it, he'd quit." Those luckies got big as telephone poles. I'm telling you, they got bigger and bigger and bigger. And I sat there and I said, "Oh, Lord." And that bus pulled off. I reached in, got those cigarettes. And I said, "You might have been lucky in bygone days. But from now on, you're not lucky to me." And I threw them out the window. And I got to Hendersonville about 25 minutes later. I went in and hired produce at Miss Hudson's. Boy was over there. He was sorting bananas, and he had him a cigarette. He said, "Hi, Mace." And I said, "Hello." "Oh," he said, "I'm glad to see you. Boy, I'm glad you're saved." I said, "I'm glad you're saved, but you got a bad habit right there. Do you know that?" He looked up at me and said, "What?" I said, "That smoking ain't going to get you closer to Jesus, is it?" He said, I was waiting on somebody to tell me I could quit. I said, "Well, I'm telling you, you can quit. I quit 20 minutes ago myself, and bless God, you can quit right now. And brother, did you know I've never taken another drag, and I've never smoked another cigarette?" "Oh," you say, "Brother Mace, hear me now. I want you to know, but oh, listen to me. I was going into Hendersonville, and I never will forget it. And I met an old preacher, and he cried and cried and cried and cried. And I'd go by to see him just to hear him cry. He had a little prayer place behind his house, and we'd go back up there, and I'd pray, and he'd just cry. Oh, he'd just boo-hoo and just say, "Lord, I love you." That's all I can tell you is I love you. Praise God. You say, "Brother Mays, listen to me." He had a former burden that never lifted off his heart. He had a burden to love God. He had a burden to get souls saved. He had a burden to do the will of God. He had a burden, mister. Everybody knew that he loved him. Everybody knew, every old sinner knew around him that he was crying over him and praying over him. I'm glad the scripture says, and David recovered all. I believe he recovered those former burdens. Folks, we'll have revival when Zion travails. Oh, sons and daughters will be born into the house of God. Every head bowed, every eye closed over the house. My Bible said in David went over to that city. Now, it might not have meant what it meant to other people, but David took some people with him and said, "Look there. Our treasures are gone." He said the city's even been burned with fire. He said they took our wives and our children. Oh, he said, "Let's cry." And they cried until they had no more power to cry. They got on their faces before God. "God, I don't want to live in old days. I want to see us recover. I want to see mothers and dads and sons and daughters recover spiritual treasures that we used to have. Lord, we didn't have fine buildings. God, we didn't have fine automobiles back yonder. But, oh, Lord, I'm glad we did have thee. And, Lord, I'm glad that we recovered spiritual treasures back in those days that money couldn't buy and fame couldn't elaborate. I'm glad that old David went back after he wept till he had no more power to weep. And God said, I'm going to let you recover all. Lord, there's some mothers that need to do some recovering right here at this altar tonight. There's some daddies that need to do some recovering right here at this altar tonight.

some boys and girls. Oh, Holy Ghost, speak to our hearts. In Jesus' name, amen and amen. Let's stand all over the house. I tell you what I want you to do now. I want two kind of people to come to this altar tonight. First, always, and first, the bottom line is people that don't know God. I mean, the lost man, the man that we don't want you to go home on your way to hell. We don't want you to go home tonight with a gap between you cut off. We don't want you to go home with condemnation down on your heart. We don't want you to go home tonight, and if you were to die before daylight, you'd scream in hell. We don't want you to do that. Sinner friend, down here's a place of mercy. Down here's a place, if you'll call upon the name of the Lord, He'll save you tonight. He'll save you. Then I want every mother and every dad and every son and every daughter, I want you to come down here and say, God, I want to recover some of those things I used to have. God, I want this meeting to be different. God, I want my heart to sing again. Lord, I want my soul to be blessed. I want to recover. Whatever your need is tonight, if God spoke to your heart, I want you to come visit our member. We're going to have prayer. All right? While we sing.

0: Thank God for all these that are coming down. You can come down tonight. Oh, God wants to do something for you. Amen. Do you want that restored? Do you want some recovery done? And David recovered all. Went home with the women. Thank God. Just keep coming. All right, I want you to just bow your head a moment. Oh, my, my, my. It's time to pray. It's time to seek the Lord. It's time to get a hold of God. It's time to mean business, folks. Mean business. Mean business. You've got your building. You've got a good man of God. You've got good singing. Oh, we could just recover some things. Oh, we could recover. You visitors, don't you want to come down and kneel with us tonight? Let's sing and let life stand with heads bowed, and then we're going to pray. We're going to pray.
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1: With SRN News, I'm John Scott. It's a disappointing July retail sales report as American shoppers cut their spending.
2: An unexpected slip of 0.6%. It's the biggest drop since May of 2025 and raised concerns on Wall Street. Heather Long, chief economist at Navy Federal Credit Union, says American consumers are showing signs of fatigue. The July snapshot found consumers spent less on gas, automobiles, car parts, appliances, electronics, and online shopping. While it's too early to sound a retreat, the data released Friday by the Commerce Department, along with a sluggish jobs report, could be good news for those waiting for lower interest rates. Many economists still expect solid growth for the third quarter, but in the wake of the retail sales report, many have lowered their forecasts. I'm Jennifer King.
1: President Trump asking the U.S. Supreme Court to allow construction of his White House ballroom to continue.
3: The Trump administration is asking the U.S. Supreme Court to allow the White House to continue construction of President Donald Trump's $400 million, 90,000 square foot ballroom project while it appeals a lower court order to stop the work. Trump's Solicitor General on Friday petitioned the high court, saying the project also includes a military complex and is vital for national security. Last week, a divided three-judge panel of the U.S. Court of Appeals for the District of Columbia Circuit ruled that Trump had to stop construction because Congress had not approved the project and that he does not have unilateral authority to build the ballroom where the White House East Wing once stood. Donna Warder, Washington.
1: While talks to end the Iran war have stalled, the Trump administration appears to be reaching out to a broader swath of countries that might be able to help pressure Tehran or ease its hardline position, where traditional mediators haven't succeeded so far. They have been in touch with countries such as Austria and Greece. This is SRN News. A Christian-owned business petitions the Supreme Court.
4: Attorneys with Pacific Justice Institute and Alliance Defending Freedom are asking the High Court to take the case of a Korean spa, which the state of Washington says must allow males who identify as women into its female-only facility. The lawyers say the owners of Olympus Spa, quote, hold sincere Christian convictions that men and women should not be unclothed together outside of marriage. The Ninth U.S. Circuit Court of Appeals ruled against the spa holding the First Amendment does not protect it from fines and prosecution. Michael Harrington reporting.
1: The case against a Muslim man accused of murdering 15 Jewish people at a Hanukkah celebration in Sydney, Australia, has attracted more than 800 witness statements. Prosecutors have issued a report to court officials on progress toward beginning the trial of Naveed Akram. He and his father charged with the massacre last December at Bondi Beach. His father was killed at the scene by police. This is SRN News. Wall Street slips from its record following a weak retail sales update. We hear more about Friday's market activities from correspondent Damian Troyes with this report from New York City.
5: Stocks fell on Wall Street Friday, slipping further away from recent records. The S&P 500 slipped 0.2% away from its record set the day before. The Dow fell 0.2%. The NASDAQ Composite fell 0.3%. Stocks gave up modest gains from the morning after oil prices swung higher. Oil prices remain volatile amid uncertainty over the U.S. war with Iran. Higher oil and gasoline prices have fueled inflation, squeezing household budgets. A report showed shoppers cut their spending in July. That update follows two reports this week that showed inflation remains stubbornly high. Damian Troisi, New York.
1: More details at srnnews.com.

Amen. That's what he said. I go to the Father. What did he say? In my Father's house are many mansions. If it were not so, I would tell you. But I go to prepare a place for you, and I will come again, and that where I am, there you may be also. Can I tell you, over here in Psalms 147, verse 5, great is our Lord, and of great power. His understanding is infinite. You got problems today? You got troubles today? I think we need to search that thing out through the Word, because his understanding is infinite. Here, listen to this one. Let them praise the name of the Lord, for his name alone is excellent. His glory is above the earth and heaven. Psalms 148:13. Amen. Good morning. I've settled down a little bit. Praise the Lord. I'm just having one of them mornings. I thank you for your prayers. And those that do call and encourage me, and also those that call and I have an opportunity to pray with, thank you. It's a blessing to me. That was the Rollins. Look what I've traded. And when he was on the cross, it's 14 minutes after the hour of 4 in the morning, Saturday, August 15th, year of our Lord, 2026, 77 degrees outside still here in Greenville, South Carolina. And this is your Midnight Watch. My name is Brother Ward David Gillett. Good morning to all of you. I'm so glad to be here. And I'm looking forward to today, a little street preaching. Tomorrow I got a couple of churches I'm going to be visiting and to present the work. And I'm just excited with what the Lord is doing. But seems like I'm in this spiritual battle tonight. I'm in this conundrum, I guess that's what they call it. And I just have to wait on the Lord. So praise ye the Lord, for it is good to sing praises unto our God, for it is pleasant and praise is comely. So I praise the Lord this morning, and I thank him for the battles that I go through, the tribulations I go through, the trials I go through, the troubles I go through, and all the good days that I go through. Praise the Lord. He's given me more good days than bad days, I can tell you that. Well, our Share-a-thon Day sponsor for today is Sister Irene Bell of Flat Rock, North Carolina. She sponsors in honor of her daughter, Shelba Russell. Irene thanks God for her radio station and for her children. And our WTBI Internet sponsor for today is Rosemary Smith of Liberty, South Carolina. She wants to honor and thank the Lord for her godly husband, Rudy Smith, for his 77th birthday on August 14th. Rosemary also thanks the Lord for her godly heritage and for her parents, Jean and Elaine Porter. Well, we want to thank Sister Irene Bell, Sister Rosemary Smith, and thank all of you for your help with Share-a-thon 2026. Well, this day, today, it looks like it's going to be a sunny day. There is a heat advisory in effect, and there's a 30% chance of thunderstorms during the day, a high of 97. Tonight, mostly clear, low of 75. Sunday, the Lord's Day, sunny, then a 30% chance of thunderstorms, a high of 97. And then Sunday night, mostly clear, low of 74. Monday, hot, high of 99 degrees. Well, we got another number coming up here by the Rollins, Until I've Seen the Savior, then the Tony Brothers. He's all I need. He will calm the troubled waters when Jesus speaks. Got a number here by Narrow Way Quartet. If Jesus came to your house, here we go.

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1: With SRN News, I'm John Scott. It's a disappointing July retail sales report as American shoppers cut their spending.
2: An unexpected slip of 0.6%. It's the biggest drop since May of 2025 and raised concerns on Wall Street. Heather Long, chief economist at Navy Federal Credit Union, says American consumers are showing signs of fatigue. The July snapshot found consumers spent less on gas, automobiles, car parts, appliances, electronics, and online shopping. While it's too early to sound a retreat, the data released Friday by the Commerce Department, along with a sluggish jobs report, could be good news for those waiting for lower interest rates. Many economists still expect solid growth for the third quarter, but in the wake of the retail sales report, many have lowered their forecasts. I'm Jennifer King.
1: President Trump asking the U.S. Supreme Court to allow construction of his White House ballroom to continue.
3: The Trump administration is asking the U.S. Supreme Court to allow the White House to continue construction of President Donald Trump's $400 million, 90,000 square foot ballroom project while it appeals a lower court order to stop the work. Trump's Solicitor General on Friday petitioned the high court, saying the project also includes a military complex and is vital for national security. Last week, a divided three

0: Judge panel of the U.S. Court of Appeals for the District of Columbia Circuit ruled that Trump had to stop construction because Congress had not approved the project and that he does not have unilateral authority to build the ballroom where the White House East Wing once stood. Donna Warder, Washington.
1: While talks to end the Iran war have stalled, the Trump administration appears to be reaching out to a broader swath of countries that might be able to help pressure Tehran or ease its hardline position, where traditional mediators haven't succeeded so far. They have been in touch with countries such as Austria and Greece. This is SRN News.
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Amen. Praise the Lord. When Jesus speaks, the dead are raised. Actually, to be honest with you, our body goes to the grave. We don't die. Our spirit, soul goes to be with the Lord. But one day, those bodies that are in the grave will take on a new form and be a spiritual body for heaven. Isn't that wonderful? So our loved ones are in heaven with the Lord, resting in the Lord and waiting for that day when he says, come up hither. And the dead in Christ shall rise first, and we that remain and alive shall be caught up together to meet the Lord in the air. And so shall we ever be with the Lord in the air. That was the Tony Brothers, When Jesus Speaks. You know, you can live a resurrected life now too, by the way, a victorious life. That's right. Narrow Way coming up, Quartet. If Jesus Came to Your House, then Mike Edwards, The Old Ship Zion, and New Ground, I Fought a Good Fight. So here we go.

If Jesus came to your house to spend a day or two, if he came unexpectedly, I wonder what you'd do. And when you saw him coming, would you meet him at the door with arms outstretched in welcome to your heavenly visitor? Or would you have to change some things before you let him in, like burn some magazines and put the Bible where they had been? Could you let Jesus just walk right in, or would you have to rush about to hide your worldly music and put some hymn books out? Oh, I know you'd give your nicest room to such an honored guest, and all the food that you'd serve him would be the very best. And you'd keep assuring him that you're glad to have him there, that serving him in your own home is joy beyond compare. And I wonder if the Savior spent a day or two with you, would you go right on doing the things that you always do? Would you turn the radio off and hope that he hadn't heard and wish you hadn't uttered that last loud, hasty word? Would you go right on saying the things that you always say? Would life for you continue as it does from day to day? And would your family conversation keep up its usual pace? And would you find it hard each meal just to say a table grace? And then would you sing the songs that you always sing and read the books that you read and let him know the things on which your mind and your spirit feed? And would you take Jesus with you everywhere that you had planned to go? Or maybe change your plans for just a day or so? Would you be glad to have him meet your very closest friends? Or would you hope that they'd stay away until his visit ends? Would you be glad to have him stay forever on and on? Or would you sigh with great relief when at last he was gone? You know, it might be interesting to know the things that you would do if Jesus Christ came in person just to spend

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Amen. I'm ready to go. I fought a good fight. New ground right there. And the Mike Edwards singing Old Ship of Zion. Here we go with Providence Quartet. I'm so glad. Fifers, You Look Beyond My Fault. Pine Ridge Boys, Touch the Hand of the Lord. Smoky Mountain Boys, When I Met the Lord. Here we go.

0: 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The Pipers.
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1: With SRN News, I'm John Scott. It's a disappointing July retail sales report as American shoppers cut their spending.
2: An unexpected slip of 0.6%. It's the biggest drop since May of 2025 and raised concerns on Wall Street. Heather Long, chief economist at Navy Federal Credit Union, says American consumers are showing signs of fatigue. The July snapshot found consumers spent less on gas, automobiles, car parts, appliances, electronics, and online shopping. While it's too early to sound a retreat, the data released Friday by the Commerce Department, along with a sluggish jobs report, could be good news for those waiting for lower interest rates. Many economists still expect solid growth for the third quarter, but in the wake of the retail sales report, many have lowered their forecasts. I'm Jennifer King.
1: President Trump asking the U.S. Supreme Court to allow construction of his White House ballroom to continue.
3: The Trump administration is asking the U.S. Supreme Court to allow the White House to continue construction of President Donald Trump's $400 million, 90,000 square foot ballroom project while it appeals a lower court order to stop the work. Trump's Solicitor General on Friday petitioned the High Court, saying the project also includes a military complex and is vital for national security. Last week, a divided three-judge panel of the U.S. Court of Appeals for the District of Columbia Circuit ruled that Trump had to stop construction because Congress had not approved the project and that he does not have unilateral authority to build the ballroom where the White House East Wing once stood. Donna Border, Washington.
1: While talks to end the Iran war have stalled, the Trump administration appears to be reaching out to a broader swath of countries that might be able to help pressure Tehran or ease its hardline position, where traditional mediators haven't succeeded so far. They have been in touch with countries such as Austria and Greece. This is SRN News. A Christian-owned business petitions the Supreme Court.
4: Attorneys with Pacific Justice Institute and Alliance Defending Freedom are asking the High Court to take the case of a Korean spa, which the state of Washington says must allow males who identify as women into its female-only facility. The lawyers say the owners of Olympus Spa, quote, hold sincere Christian convictions that men and women should not be unclothed together outside of marriage. The Ninth U.S. Circuit Court of Appeals ruled against the spa, holding the First Amendment does not protect it from fines and prosecution. Michael Harrington reporting.
1: The case against a Muslim man accused of murdering 15 Jewish people at a Hanukkah celebration in Sydney, Australia, has attracted more than 800 witness statements. Prosecutors have issued a report to court officials on progress toward beginning the trial of Naveed Akram. He and his father charged with the massacre last December at Bondi Beach. His father was killed at the scene by police. This is SRN News. Wall Street slips from its record following a weak retail sales update. We hear more about Friday's market activities from correspondent Damian Troyes with this report from New York City.
5: Stocks fell on Wall Street Friday, slipping further away from recent records. The S&P 500 slipped 0.2% away from its record set the day before. The Dow fell 0.2%. The NASDAQ Composite fell 0.3%. Stocks gave up modest gains from the morning after oil prices swung higher. Oil prices remain volatile amid uncertainty over the U.S. war with Iran. Higher oil and gasoline prices have fueled inflation, squeezing household budgets. A report showed shoppers cut their spending in July. That update follows two reports this week that showed inflation remains stubbornly high. Damian Troisi, New York.
1: More details at srnnews.com.

Amen. You know, Paul said, I'm not ashamed of the gospel of Christ, for it's the power of God unto salvation to all that believeth, to the Jew first, and also to the Greek. Praise the Lord. Heart family there, I'm not ashamed. We are in Psalms 47, and what a psalms this is. It's a messianic psalms, and I title it, The King is Here. And this psalmist here was looking for deliverance, and they've been looking for deliverance for many years. When Jesus came the first time, Israel was looking for a king. They were not looking for a savior. They were not looking for a sacrifice. They were not looking for the all-sufficient one to pay their sin debt. They wanted to be free from the Roman taxes, the Roman government, and they wanted to have a king rule over them. You know, back in the early days, they asked for a king. Remember when Samuel was the judge? And they said, we would like a king. We want to be like everybody else. You know, we have a problem today. We have a lot of folks today that want to be like everybody else. They don't want to be separated, consecrated, dedicated unto the Lord Jesus Christ. And you know something else? We need to separate. But here we're going to read, oh, clap your hands, all ye people. Shout unto God with the voice of triumph. I'm glad this morning we can shout with the voice of triumph. Victory in Jesus. Glory, hallelujah. For the Lord Most High is terrible. Or can I say he is to be feared? He is to be in awe of. He is to be reverend or reverenced. He's a great God. He's the creator. And as we realize that he's in the third heaven sitting on his throne, he's still in control of everything that takes place in the universe. The only one part that is in trouble is man, because man has a will. But even in the midst of that, God's plan is going to happen, because this psalmist, once again, is looking for a king. He's looking for a kingdom. And I'm glad today we that are saved and born again, the kingdom of God is within us. Then there's the kingdom of heaven, which they run kind of together. But the point is the kingdom of God, which the indwelling spirit we have is in us as far as the church. But there is a kingdom of heaven that's future, a thousand-year reign, when Christ will rule and reign there in Jerusalem. But then there's the kingdom of heaven within us, because Christ should be ruling and reigning in our hearts. But I'm here to tell you, the earth is his footstool. He says, he shall subdue the people under us and the nations under our feet. I'm so grateful that he has subdued some things under us. And what is that? Well, he took and canceled our sin, took the guilt of sin away. Right? Took the power of sin away. And he almost decapitated Satan. The only thing he can do is tempt us today. But one day, during that millennial reign, when he comes back the second time, just before they go into the millennial reign, guess what? He's going to subdue under Israel as a nation and the nations under their feet. He says in verse 4, he shall choose our inheritance for us, the excellency of Jacob, whom he loved, Selah. And he loved Jacob with an everlasting love. He still does. And he loves the church with an everlasting love. The church has been set aside. I'm not the church, but Israel's been set aside because of the rejection of Jesus. But one day, if you read Romans 9, 10, 11, pretty much 11, you will see that they'll be grafted in. But listen to what it says in 1 Peter, and then we'll turn it over to the Morrison sisters. God handled it all. Chapter 1, verse 3, blessed be the God and Father of our Lord Jesus Christ, which according to his abundant mercy, amen, hath begotten us, or hath quickened us. We're born again with, it says, us again unto a lively hope. We were once dead in our trespasses and sins, but he's made us alive by the resurrection of Jesus Christ from the dead. That's that regeneration. That's that resurrection. And we have one coming again, he says, to an inheritance incorruptible and undefiled and fadeth not away, reserved in heaven
for you. So it's a perfect, pure, perpetual, continual inheritance, incorruptible and undefiled, and fadeth not away, reserved in heaven for you. Can I tell you, we have eternal life through Jesus Christ, and we'll have a new body that'll never wear out, and all that Jesus has, we'll get to experience and enjoy with him. We're heirs with God and joint heirs with Christ. Here we go with the Morrison sisters. God handled it all.

Amen. God handled it all. That perfect plan. We see it from Genesis to Revelations. We know the backstory. We know the end of the story. And we know that we're going to be flying off into the sunset. You know, those old cowboy movies after the good guy wins and he gets the girl and they're riding off in the horse. Everything's been settled and established and they're just going off into harmony. Well, that's what's going to happen with us one day. Praise the Lord. Why? Because God handled it all. Hallelujah. Amen. Praise God. Well, we want to thank you for tuning in with us today. And this is your WTBI Radio Ministries, 91.5 FM on your radio dial, Greenville, South Carolina. And looks like it is 76 degrees outside right now here, and it's clear. And it looks like also that we got some hot days ahead. Today, a high of 95, and we have a chance of 70% chance of thunderstorms, and a low of 74. And then Sunday, the Lord's Day, a low of 73 and a high of 95, 24% chance of precipitation. Then Monday, it's going to be a hot day, high of 98, low of 74, and that's in the evening or morning hours, by the way, and a 15% chance of precipitation or rain. It is August 15th, Saturday, 2026, 17 minutes after 5 in the morning, and our Share-a-thon Day sponsor for today is Irene Bell of Flat Rock, North Carolina. She sponsors in honor of her daughter, Shelba Russell. Irene thanks God for her radio station and for her children. And our WTBI internet sponsor for today is Rosemary Smith of Liberty, South Carolina. She wants to honor and thank the Lord for her godly husband, Rudy Smith, for his 77th birthday on August 14th. Rosemary also thanks the Lord for her godly heritage and for her parents, Jean and Elaine Porter. We do want to thank Irene Bell and Rosemary Smith for being our day sponsor and internet sponsor because they do help cover the listeners' portion of our operating expenses for the WTBI Radio Ministries. And we thank all of you for your help with Share-a-thon 2026. Coming up next, Victorious Valley, The Flower. Then Hobart Stevens, Take My Hand, Trust in Me. That takes to the bottom of the hour. Greater Vision, God Wants to Hear You Sing. The Kingsman, Bought by the Blood. So here we go.

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1: With SRN News, I'm John Scott. It's a disappointing July retail sales report as American shoppers cut their spending.
2: An unexpected slip of 0.6%. It's the biggest drop since May of 2025 and raised concerns on Wall Street. Heather Long, chief economist at Navy Federal Credit Union, says American consumers are showing signs of fatigue. The July snapshot found consumers spent less on gas, automobiles, car parts, appliances, electronics, and online shopping. While it's too early to sound a retreat, the data released Friday by the Commerce Department, along with a sluggish jobs report, could be good news for those waiting for lower interest rates. Many economists still expect solid growth for the third quarter, but in the wake of the retail sales report, many have lowered their forecasts. I'm Jennifer King.
1: President Trump asking the U.S. Supreme Court to allow construction of his White House ballroom to continue.
3: The Trump administration is asking the U.S. Supreme Court to allow the White House to continue construction of President Donald Trump's $400 million, 90,000 square foot ballroom project while it appeals a lower court order to stop the work. Trump's Solicitor General on Friday petitioned the high court, saying the project also includes a military complex and is vital for national security. Last week, a divided three-judge panel of the U.S. Court of Appeals for the District of Columbia Circuit ruled that Trump had to stop construction because Congress had not approved the project and that he does not have unilateral authority to build the ballroom where the White House East Wing once stood. Donna Border, Washington.
1: While talks to end the Iran war have stalled, the Trump administration appears to be reaching out to a broader swath of countries that might be able to help pressure Tehran or ease its hardline position, where traditional mediators haven't succeeded so far. They have been in touch with countries such as Austria and Greece. This is SRN News.
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Amen. That's right. God wants to hear you sing. Why don't you sing him a song when you get ready to sing him a song here this morning? How about that? Pick up a hymn book if you got one in your house and just start singing. Victory in Jesus. Pass me out, O gentle Savior. How great thou art. Holy, holy, holy is the Lord God Almighty. In times like these, how about this? At the cross where I first saw the light and the burden of my heart rolled away. It was there by faith I received by sight. Amen. Well, here we go with the Kingsman, Bought by the Blood. Look on the brighter side. Greater vision one more time after that. Oh, what a friend.

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Amen. Oh, what a friend. He's a friend that sticketh closer than a brother. How about that? 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You have the Spirit of Christ in you, the hope and glory, and he's with you, and he guides, leads, and he wants to help you. And he wants to lead you in all truth. Here we go with the Easter Brothers, Rock of Ages, Doucettes, Let Me Tell You About Jesus, Heart Family, I Know, Travis Alltop Singers, He's Holding On to Me, that was Greater Vision, oh,

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1: With SRN News, I'm John Scott. It's a disappointing July retail sales report as American shoppers cut their spending.
2: An unexpected slip of 0.6%. It's the biggest drop since May of 2025 and raised concerns on Wall Street. Heather Long, chief economist at Navy Federal Credit Union, says American consumers are showing signs of fatigue. The July snapshot found consumers spent less on gas, automobiles, car parts, appliances, electronics, and online shopping. While it's too early to sound a retreat, the data released Friday by the Commerce Department, along with a sluggish jobs report, could be good news for those waiting for lower interest rates. Many economists still expect solid growth for the third quarter, but in the wake of the retail sales report, many have lowered their forecasts. I'm Jennifer King.
1: President Trump asking the U.S. Supreme Court to allow construction of his White House ballroom to continue.
3: The Trump administration is asking the U.S. Supreme Court to allow the White House to continue construction of President Donald Trump's $400 million, 90,000 square foot ballroom project while it appeals a lower court order to stop the work. Trump's Solicitor General on Friday petitioned the high court, saying the project also includes a military complex and is vital for national security. Last week, a divided three-judge panel of the U.S. Court of Appeals for the District of Columbia Circuit ruled that Trump had to stop construction because Congress had not approved the project and that he does not have unilateral authority to build the ballroom where the White House East Wing once stood. Donna Border, Washington.
1: While talks to end the Iran war have stalled, the Trump administration appears to be reaching out to a broader swath of countries that might be able to help pressure Tehran or ease its hardline position, where traditional mediators haven't succeeded so far. They have been in touch with countries such as Austria and Greece. This is SRN News. A Christian-owned business petitions the Supreme Court.
4: Attorneys with Pacific Justice Institute and Alliance Defending Freedom are asking the High Court to take the case of a Korean spa, which the state of Washington says must allow males who identify as women into its female-only facility. The lawyers say the owners of Olympus Spa, quote, hold sincere Christian convictions that men and women should not be unclothed together outside of marriage. The Ninth U.S. Circuit Court of Appeals ruled against the spa holding the First Amendment does not protect it from fines and prosecution. Michael Harrington reporting.
1: The case against a Muslim man accused of murdering 15 Jewish people at a Hanukkah celebration in Sydney, Australia, has attracted more than 800 witness statements. Prosecutors have issued a report to court officials on progress toward beginning the trial of Naveed Akram. He and his father charged with the massacre last December at Bondi Beach. His father was killed at the scene by police. This is SRN News. Wall Street slips from its record following a weak retail sales update. We hear more about Friday's market activities from correspondent Damian Troyes with this report from New York City.
5: Stocks fell on Wall Street Friday, slipping further away from recent records. The S&P 500 slipped 0.2% away from its record set the day before. The Dow fell 0.2%. The NASDAQ Composite fell 0.3%. Stocks gave up modest gains from the morning after oil prices swung higher. Oil prices remain volatile amid uncertainty over the U.S. war with Iran. Higher oil and gasoline prices have fueled inflation, squeezing household budgets. A report showed shoppers cut their spending in July. That update follows two reports this week that showed inflation remains stubbornly high. Damian Troisi, New York.
1: More details at srnnews.com.

Amen. Amen. There's always a rainbow right after the storm. I've had pictures of three rainbows, one right behind each other. When I lived out in Hawaii, I seen seven rainbows once up in the hills. And it was because it always rained in the rainforest there. It was kind of neat to see those rainbows like that. But that's God's promise that he won't flood the whole earth like he did back in the days of Noah. But the next time he comes, it's going to be by fire. Read about it there in 2 Peter. It's 10 minutes after the hour of 6. We've made the 6 o'clock mark. It's been a great week, and it's been a trying week, but a great week, a good week. And I just thank the Lord for his blessings throughout this course of the week, and I trust that you'll have a wonderful day today. Looks like it's Saturday, August 15th, by the way. Year of our Lord 2026. 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And it looks like today we have a high of 94 degrees, 24% chance of thunderstorms and rain, and then in the morning hours, 75, a low. And then Sunday, the Lord's Day, a 24% chance of showers, thunderstorms, a high of 95, and a low of 73 during the morning hours. Right now, our Share-a-thon Day sponsor for today is Irene Bell of Flat Rock, North Carolina. She sponsors in honor of her daughter, Shelba Russell. Irene thanks God for her radio station and for her children. And our WTBI internet sponsor for today is Rosemary Smith of Liberty, South Carolina. She wants to honor and thank the Lord for her godly husband, Rudy Smith, for his 77th birthday on August 14th. Rosemary also thanks the Lord for her godly heritage and for her parents, Jean and Elaine Porter. We do want to take this time out and thank our Share-a-thon sponsors, Sister Irene Bell and Sister Rosemary Smith. And we want to thank all of you for your help with Share-a-thon 2026. That was the Seagoes. There's Always a Rainbow. Lefevre's Feeling Fine. I'm feeling very fine. I like that song. It's got a little upbeat to it. Here we go with the Sheltons. Live Like Jesus. Spears, He Could Have Walked On By. Vestal Goodman, That Sounds Like Home to Me. Simple Faith Quartet, Had It Not Been. Then a number by Songfellows, Touch of His Hand. Here we go.

0: Hello, this is Pastor Doug Benton right here at Tabernacle Baptist Church in Greenville, South Carolina. And we are coming to you today with a need for our Tabernacle Children's Home. Our mission has always been to provide a safe, loving, and faith-centered environment for children who have nowhere else to turn. Since 1962, Tabernacle Children's Home has given a secure place for children to grow, learn, and experience God's love. Our current facility is now not in compliance with many codes. 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A project of this magnitude requires partnership from many. Your generous gift will translate into walls, rooms, and a foundation of stability. 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
1: With SRN News, I'm John Scott. It's a disappointing July retail sales report as American shoppers cut their spending.
2: An unexpected slip of 0.6%. It's the biggest drop since May of 2025 and raised concerns on Wall Street. Heather Long, chief economist at Navy Federal Credit Union, says American consumers are showing signs of fatigue. The July snapshot found consumers spent less on gas, automobiles, car parts, appliances, electronics, and online shopping. While it's too early to sound a retreat, the data released Friday by the Commerce Department, along with a sluggish jobs report, could be good news for those waiting for lower interest rates. Many economists still expect solid growth for the third quarter, but in the wake of the retail sales report, many have lowered their forecasts. I'm Jennifer King.
1: President Trump asking the U.S. Supreme Court to allow construction of his White House ballroom to continue.
3: The Trump administration is asking the U.S. Supreme Court to allow the White House to continue construction of President Donald Trump's $400 million, 90,000 square foot ballroom project while it appeals a lower court order to stop the work. Trump's Solicitor General on Friday petitioned the High Court, saying the project also includes a military complex and is vital for national security. Last week, a divided three-judge panel of the U.S. Court of Appeals for the District of Columbia Circuit ruled that Trump had to stop construction because Congress had not approved the project and that he does not have unilateral authority to build the ballroom where the White House East Wing once stood. Donna Border, Washington.
1: While talks to end the Iran war have stalled, the Trump administration appears to be reaching out to a broader swath of countries that might be able to help pressure Tehran or ease its hardline position, where traditional mediators haven't succeeded so far. They have been in touch with countries such as Austria and Greece. This is SRN News.
4: As seasons change, Climate Control of Easley provides heating and air conditioning for both residential and commercial needs. 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They're located at 4763 Highway 153 in Easley, and their number is 269-5576. That's 269-5576. And this message is sponsored by a grant from Climate Control of Easley.
5: It was battered and scarred in the auctioneer. Thought it scarcely worth his while to waste much time on the old violin, but he held it up with a smile. "What am I bid, good folks?" he cried. "Who will start the bidding for me? $1, $1, then two, $2, who will make it three? $3 once, $3 twice, going for three." But no, from the room far back, a gray-haired man came forward and picked up the bow. And wiping the dust off the old violin and tightening the loose strings, he played a melody that was pure and sweet as a carolyn angel sings. When the music ceased, the auctioneer said in a voice that was soft and low, "What am I bid for the old violin?" And he held it up with a bow. "1,000, 1,000, then two, 2,000, who'll make it three? 3,000 once, 3,000 twice, going and gone," said he. The people cheered, and some of them cried and said, "We don't quite understand. What changed its worth?" And a quick reply, "The touch of the master's hand." And many a man whose life is out of tune and is battered and scarred with sin is auctioned cheap to the thoughtless crowd, much like the old violin. Mess of pottage, a glass of wine, a game, and he travels on. He's going once, he's going twice, he's going house going. But then the master comes, and the foolish crowd can never quite understand the worth of a soul and the change that's been wrought by the touch.

Well, praise the Lord. That was the Songfellows and J.D. Stamp. I can see the touch of his hand. I could feel the touch of his hand. I remember the day he touched me. He's still touching me. What a joy. Praise the Lord. I hope and pray that you have a wonderful day in the Lord. Good weekend, too. And be in your place Sunday wherever you do serve the Lord. And why don't you step out in faith today and tell someone about Jesus? It's been a pleasure, a privilege, and a blessing. Here we go with Justice Family. I know I've been sealed. The Rebel, 10,000 Angels. Chris Smith, Welcome Home, My Child. Cathedrals, There's Something About That Name. Collinsworth Family, Blessed Be the Lamb. Well, God bless y'all. Have a wonderful day in the Lord.

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He cried, I thirst for water. But these men, they gave him none.

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0: Hello, this is Pastor Doug Benton right here at Tabernacle Baptist Church in Greenville, South Carolina. 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We are looking at $4 million to build this children's home. 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
1: This is Kathy Sanney, and as director of Tabernacle Children's Home, we look forward to what the Lord is going to do here. The Lord is leading us down a path to build a new facility. We need your prayers as we embark on this, and pray that you will pray for us. 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
1: With SRN News, I'm John Scott. It's a disappointing July retail sales report as American shoppers cut their spending.
2: An unexpected slip of 0.6%. It's the biggest drop since May of 2025 and raised concerns on Wall Street. Heather Long, chief economist at Navy Federal Credit Union, says American consumers are showing signs of fatigue. The July snapshot found consumers spent less on gas, automobiles, car parts, appliances, electronics, and online shopping. While it's too early to sound a retreat, the data released Friday by the Commerce Department, along with a sluggish jobs report, could be good news for those waiting for lower interest rates. Many economists still expect solid growth for the third quarter, but in the wake of the retail sales report, many have lowered their forecasts. I'm Jennifer King.
1: President Trump asking the U.S. Supreme Court to allow construction of his White House ballroom to continue.
3: The Trump administration is asking the U.S. Supreme Court to allow the White House to continue construction of President Donald Trump's $400 million, 90,000 square foot ballroom project while it appeals a lower court order to stop the work. Trump's Solicitor General on Friday petitioned the High Court, saying the project also includes a military complex and is vital for national security. Last week, a divided three-judge panel of the U.S. Court of Appeals for the District of Columbia Circuit ruled that Trump had to stop construction because Congress had not approved the project and that he does not have unilateral authority to build the ballroom where the White House East Wing once stood. Donna Border, Washington.
1: While talks to end the Iran war have stalled, the Trump administration appears to be reaching out to a broader swath of countries that might be able to help pressure Tehran or ease its hardline position, where traditional mediators haven't succeeded so far. They have been in touch with countries such as Austria and Greece. This is SRN News. A Christian-owned business petitions the Supreme Court.
4: Attorneys with Pacific Justice Institute and Alliance Defending Freedom are asking the High Court to take the case of a Korean spa, which the state of Washington says must allow males who identify as women into its female-only facility. The lawyers say the owners of Olympus Spa, quote, hold sincere Christian convictions that men and women should not be unclothed together outside of marriage. The Ninth U.S. Circuit Court of Appeals ruled against the spa, holding the First Amendment does not protect it from fines and prosecution. Michael Harrington reporting.
1: The case against a Muslim man accused of murdering 15 Jewish people at a Hanukkah celebration in Sydney, Australia, has attracted more than 800 witness statements. Prosecutors have issued a report to court officials on progress toward beginning the trial of Naveed Akram. He and his father charged with the massacre last December at Bondi Beach. His father was killed at the scene by police. This is SRN News. Wall Street slips from its record following a weak retail sales update. We hear more about Friday's market activities from correspondent Damian Troyes with this report from New York City.
5: Stocks fell on Wall Street Friday, slipping further away from recent records. The S&P 500 slipped 0.2% away from its record set the day before. The Dow fell 0.2%. The NASDAQ Composite fell 0.3%. Stocks gave up modest gains from the morning after oil prices swung higher. Oil prices remain volatile amid uncertainty over the U.S. war with Iran. Higher oil and gasoline prices have fueled inflation, squeezing household budgets. A report showed shoppers cut their spending in July. That update follows two reports this week that showed inflation remains stubbornly high. Damian Troisi, New York.
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0: Hello, this is Pastor Doug Benton right here at Tabernacle Baptist Church in Greenville, South Carolina. 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Our mission has always been to provide a safe, loving, and faith-centered environment for children who have nowhere else to turn. Since 1962, Tabernacle Children's Home has given a secure place for children to grow, learn, and experience God's love. Our current facility is now not in compliance with many codes. 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They're unable to continue to sleep in this current building. A project of this magnitude requires partnership from many. Your generous gift will translate into walls, rooms, and a foundation of stability. 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
1: With SRN News, I'm John Scott. It's a disappointing July retail sales report as American shoppers cut their spending.
2: An unexpected slip of 0.6%. It's the biggest drop since May of 2025 and raised concerns on Wall Street. Heather Long, chief economist at Navy Federal Credit Union, says American consumers are showing signs of fatigue. The July snapshot found consumers spent less on gas, automobiles, car parts, appliances, electronics, and online shopping. While it's too early to sound a retreat, the data released Friday by the Commerce Department, along with a sluggish jobs report, could be good news for those waiting for lower interest rates. Many economists still expect solid growth for the third quarter, but in the wake of the retail sales report, many have lowered their forecasts. I'm Jennifer King.
1: President Trump asking the U.S. Supreme Court to allow construction of his White House ballroom to continue.
3: The Trump administration is asking the U.S. Supreme Court to allow the White House to continue construction of President Donald Trump's $400 million, 90,000 square foot ballroom project while it appeals a lower court order to stop the work. Trump's Solicitor General on Friday petitioned the High Court, saying the project also includes a military complex and is vital for national security. Last week, a divided three-judge panel of the U.S. Court of Appeals for the District of Columbia Circuit ruled that Trump had to stop construction because Congress had not approved the project and that he does not have unilateral authority to build the ballroom where the White House East Wing once stood. Donna Porter, Washington.
1: While talks to end the Iran war have stalled, the Trump administration appears to be reaching out to a broader swath of countries that might be able to help pressure Tehran or ease its hardline position, where traditional mediators haven't succeeded so far. They have been in touch with countries such as Austria and Greece. This is SRN News. A Christian-owned business petitions the Supreme Court.
4: Attorneys with Pacific Justice Institute and Alliance Defending Freedom are asking the High Court to take the case of a Korean spa, which the state of Washington says must allow males who identify as women into its female-only facility. The lawyers say the owners of Olympus Spa, quote, hold sincere Christian convictions that men and women should not be unclothed together outside of marriage. The Ninth U.S. Circuit Court of Appeals ruled against the spa holding the First Amendment does not protect it from fines and prosecution. Michael Harrington reporting.
1: The case against a Muslim man accused of murdering 15 Jewish people at a Hanukkah celebration in Sydney, Australia, has attracted more than 800 witness statements. Prosecutors have issued a report to court officials on progress toward beginning the trial of Naveed Akram. He and his father charged with the massacre last December at Bondi Beach. His father was killed at the scene by police. This is SRN News. Wall Street slips from its record following a weak retail sales update. We hear more about Friday's market activities from correspondent Damian Troyes with this report from New York City.
5: Stocks fell on Wall Street Friday, slipping further away from recent records. The S&P 500 slipped 0.2% away from its record set the day before. The Dow fell 0.2%. The NASDAQ Composite fell 0.3%. Stocks gave up modest gains from the morning after oil prices swung higher. Oil prices remain volatile amid uncertainty over the U.S. war with Iran. Higher oil and gasoline prices have fueled inflation, squeezing household budgets. A report showed shoppers cut their spending in July. That update follows two reports this week that showed inflation remains stubbornly high. Damian Troisi, New York.
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0: revive us again, that thy people may rejoice in thee.
1: The Lighthouse Baptist Church at Randall Road in Easley will be having their two-week revival meeting beginning on August the 10th through the 14th and the second week August the 17th through the 21st. And Brother Toby Powers will be there preaching each night. There'll be various choirs and others with special singing. And moderating the meeting and the host pastor, Frankie Hunt. The Lighthouse Baptist Church is located at 126 Randall Road in Easley. Services begin at 7 p.m. each night. And that's August the 10th through the 14th. And August the 17th through the 21st, and Brother Toby Powers there preaching. The Victory Baptist Church of Powdersville will be having a youth meeting taking place on Friday, August the 21st, beginning at 7 p.m. There will be a combined youth choir practice beginning at 6 p.m. on Friday, August 21st, and the service beginning at 7 p.m. The speaker is Pastor Danny Posey. There'll be food and a time of fellowship after the service. The pastor is Kevin Griffin. And the Victory Baptist Church is located at 1832 Powdersville Road, Easley, South Carolina. And that's a youth meeting at Victory Baptist Church, 1832 Powdersville Road, Victory Baptist Church, on Friday, August 21st, beginning at 7 p.m. Combined youth choir practice at 6 p.m. The Enneree First Free Will Baptist Church will be having a community revival taking place on Saturday, August 29th, beginning at 6 p.m., and speaker Lewis Jackson. And singing by Alan Durham and Josh Clennon. Everyone is welcome. An Enneree First Free Will Baptist Church is located on Highway 221 in Enneree. The pastor is Monty Guffey, and that's Saturday, August 29th, beginning at 6 p.m.
0: This has been Revive Us Again, featuring news of church happenings in the listening area. 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

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She wants to honor and thank the Lord for her godly husband, Rudy Smith, for his 77th birthday on August 14th. Rosemary also thanks the Lord for her godly heritage and for her parents, Jean and Elaine Porter. Very thankful for Miss Rosemary and Brother Rudy, who passed her out there, and we're very thankful for what they do. 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Right now in the Greenville area, we have... Let's see here. We've got 74 degree weather. It, as of right now, does feel like 74. And coming up later in the day, we will have a slight chance of showers. We will have 87 degree weather towards the 10 o'clock hour, 83 towards the 9 o'clock hour. And then leading into the 11 o'clock hour, we've got 90 degree weather. And then around 12 o'clock, we will have 91 degrees. And the chance of rain rises steadily every single hour. Coming up next, we've got the Bible Truth Kids singing, I Will Sing Unto the Lord As Long As I Live. Then the songs for kids will sing, I Just Keep Trusting My Lord. Joyful Noise Singers will come with, Am I a Soldier? And then after that, we'll have a quick FM and internet break. And then... let you know who we are if somebody decides to tune in right then. Then after that, we'll be having the Children's Bible Club. We trust those things will be a blessing to you. Stay tuned. Thank you for listening.

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0: Hi, boys and girls. Welcome to the Children's Bible Club. By now, you recognize our theme song. Perhaps you've learned the words and can sing along. Glory, hallelujah, Christ has set me free. A new life now I see. My sins are all forgiven. I'm on my way to heaven to dwell eternally. Glory, hallelujah, He's coming soon for me. What a joyous message. And that's what our Bible Club meeting is all about.
1: And now, join the choir as they start the broadcast under the direction of Mr. Howard Woods.

question, kids. What's the difference between a frisbee and a boomerang? Well, one thing is a frisbee is a flat circular disc that you sling into the air, and it sails away a long distance, and your dog or a friend picks it up at the other end. While a boomerang is a bent or angular flat wooden piece that you sling into the air, and if you do it right, it'll sail away beautifully and then come back to you. How nice not to have to chase after it. Boomerangs were used in the Down Under continent of Australia for useful purposes, but sometimes our words can boomerang too. Angry or hurtful words or untrue tales or words spoken without thinking can do terrible damage among family, loved ones, or friends. They bring heartache or anger to the person about whom they were spoken, and then they often come back on the person who spoke them. We say they backfired. An angry or gossipy word spoken without thought can wreak havoc and hurt people. Think of it this way. It's better to be a bee that gathers honey than a wasp that carries a sting. We must guard our lip gate. James 3:6 says, "The tongue is a fire, a world of iniquity." A lighted match, carelessly dropped by a passerby, can burn down a farmer's haystack or start a fire that burns down someone's house. Afterwards, the careless person may apologize. "Oh, I'm so sorry. I didn't mean to burn down your house." Well, that may be so, but the damage is done, and it can't be undone. So, Bible Clubbers, let's be careful. Let's think before we speak. Three questions to consider before you speak. Is it kind? Will anyone be hurt by what you're going to say? Is it true? Is what you're going to say the truth? Is it necessary? Would it be better left unspoken? Sometimes we say more than we should. In Psalm 141, David prayed, "Set a watch, O Lord, before my mouth. Keep the door of my lips." Let's show kindness, boys and girls. Let's ask the Lord to help us, as Isaiah said, "Know how to speak a word in season to him that is weary." And now, choir.

0: Billy!
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0: Dad's voice fell like lightning on Billy's ears. Billy froze in his tracks. He was surely in an awkward place on the rocky creek bank, but he froze at his father's command. A shot rang out right past his ears, and before him fell limp a big rattlesnake that had been ready to strike. It was a horrible sight, but Billy thought the dead rattlesnake was better than a live one. It was a good thing he'd obeyed his dad's command. What gave boys and girls such a dread and fear of snakes? What makes us want to run from them? It all started long ago when the devil entered the serpent's body and beguiled Eve to disobey God. Adam also yielded to his temptation and disobeyed God. And from there on, the world and all inside it came crashing down. Beauty turned to ugliness, innocence to guilt, joy to sorrow, honor to shame, and confidence to fear. The world would never be the same again, all because of disobedience to God. What a heartbreak it must have been to God, who made Adam and Eve in his own image. After all God had given them, after his blessing them with his presence and fellowship, they chose to talk and to listen to God's enemy, the devil. They chose to scorn God's word. They chose to disobey his clear command. God had plainly said, "In the day you eat of the fruit of the tree of the knowledge of good and evil, you will surely die." Little did they realize the depths of the consequences of that penalty. Nothing escaped the judgment of God for the sin of disobedience that day. The serpent was condemned to crawl on the ground through the dust and dirt and be feared instead of admired. The woman would always be under rule of her husband and suffer great pain when her children were born. The man, instead of enjoying keeping the garden, would now have to fight thorns and thistles and weeds and poor soil and drought to grow food for his family. He'd sweat and toil to earn a living. The ground was cursed. The animals were cursed, too. They couldn't live together peaceably any longer. Eagles now wanted to kill rabbits. Wolves wanted to kill lambs. Dogs wanted to chase cats. Cats wanted to catch mice. All down the line, nothing was safe any longer, all because of sin. Then God pronounced the final blow upon man. Remember, the day you eat of that tree, you will surely die. God reminded Adam of that promised penalty. Adam would have to toil and sorrow all the days of his life, and the seed of death that entered his body when he sinned would at last cause him to die, and his body would go back to the dust from which he was made. From his favored place with God, man fell to death and despair. In spite of all their disobedience and pride, God was so loving and merciful that he killed lambs, took their skins, and made clothes for Adam and Eve. God, in his wonderful wisdom, knew it wouldn't do to let Adam and Eve remain in the Garden of Eden with their new knowledge of good and evil. They might partake of the tree of life and live forever in their sinful condition. So he forced them to leave the garden and set cherubims and a flaming sword which turned round and round to keep them from ever going back. What a sad story! What a dark picture! Is there no hope? Is there no life or joy possible anymore? Oh, I'm so glad to be able to tell you that God didn't end the story there. For in his deadly sentence upon the serpent, God hung the light of hope and salvation. He promised that the Savior, the Lord Jesus Christ, would come someday, and that he would defeat and be victor over the wicked devil. Just as the lambs had to be killed and their blood shed to make a covering for Adam and Eve, Jesus Christ shed his precious blood on the cross of Calvary to make a covering for your sin. He died to pay the penalty for Adam's sin, for your sin, and for all the sins of the world. He didn't die for his own sin because he was sinless and perfect. He took on himself our sin so we could be forgiven, saved, and in fellowship with God. What a blessed Savior! How grateful we should be for his sacrifice! How quickly we should turn to him in repentance and faith! For there's none other name under heaven given among men whereby we must be saved. Trust him today, boys and girls. Don't scorn his love or his word as Adam and Eve did. Receive him by faith. And now, God bless you, and be sure to be listening next week at this same time.
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3: But when you have a test from the Lord, and many in here this afternoon are encountering tests, family test, marital test, job test, trials, temptations, just oppression from the enemy. And life is just full of challenges and crosses and testings and temptations. But the Bible says in James chapter 1, verse 2, count it all joy.
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3: Galatians chapter 5, verse number 22, but the fruit of the Spirit, capital S, is love, joy, peace, long-suffering, gentleness, goodness, faith, meekness, temperance. Against such there is no law. We're looking at the fruit of the Spirit off and on, mostly on throughout the rest of the year. There'll be pauses in there. We're going to look at it from different angles. I'm obviously going to go to John chapter number 15. If ye abide in me and my words abide in you, ye shall bear much fruit. Okay, and he that beareth fruit, he's going to prune it so that it bears more fruit. Okay, so we're going to look at it from other angles. What I'm doing right now started last week. If you were here last week, the message on joy, I think, is going to be a little easier to hear than the message on love. But we're going to look at joy today, kind of as an introduction. I gave the men that are in the auditorium rotation, I sent them a text and told them about my burden for this year and the fruit of the Spirit. I said, if the Lord leads you to deal with the fruit of the Spirit, feel free to do so. Just want you to know it's an option. Brother Michael has talked to me about it and how the Lord's dealing in his heart. When he comes up to teach, he'll say more about this, I imagine, in time. What he said was convicting him, hear me out, was that there are lost people who show a whole lot of these. And I said, well, I'm glad that's what the Lord's dealing with you about, because what the Lord is dealing with me about is how few saved people, self-included, demonstrate these. I realize we have different temperaments, we have different personalities, we have different upbringings. I've told you many times, sarcasm was a love language at my home, and I, you know, we laugh about stuff like that. I would just say to all the parents raising kids, be careful about that. We live in a bitter dog-eat-dog world, okay, and your home ought to be a safe place for your kid. That being said, I certainly understand it. I walked by a trailer hitch yesterday going into the meeting at Anchor, and I thought to myself, and you're already nodding and smiling at me, if I hit that, I wouldn't get, are you all right at my house? I would get, you won't do that again. Probably, I'll bet you won't do that again, okay? I hunted one day. We were with Mom and Dad that evening eating or something. I said, man, I got cold this morning. Dad went, why'd you get cold? He said, you knew the temperature. You had the right clothes to take. There's no need to sit out there and get cold. Dress for the occasion. Yeah. And then there was no sympathy. Oh, that's too bad. Do you need any Gore-Tex? Do you need? No, it was, why'd you get cold? That was dumb. So my family needs to work on these. That's all I'm saying. We're looking this afternoon at joy. Let me give you three things about it, and we're done. James chapter 1. Joy. We're looking at joy. It does not mean giddy. It does not mean silly. It does not even mean happy. Happy is determined by the happenings and the circumstances around you. And you will hear me say it. You'll hear people here say it. And I will advocate for it. I like to be around happy Christians. I like that phrase, happy Christians. But let me tell you something. Joy is a whole lot different than happiness. Okay? You can feel happy and then get bad news and you're sad. Again, joy surpasses all of that. Okay, we're going to look at three of them and I'm done. James chapter 1 verse 2 to 4. My brethren, count it all when you fall into diverse, many, varied, all kinds of temptation. Temptation there does not mean temptation to sin. Temptation there means a trial or a test. Okay, one word, temptation, is used both ways in your New Testament. If you don't know which one it is, you're going to misinterpret God's word. Okay, so you have to be careful there. It's not confusing. You just have to look at the context. When you fall into diverse temptations, knowing this, you got to know some things, that the trying, the testing, the proving, the trying of your faith worketh patience, but let patience have her perfect work, that she may be perfect and entire, wanting nothing. If you're paying attention to those verses, you'll see other fruit of the Spirit in there than joy. But the one that I want to draw your attention to is in verse number 2. Count it all joy. Okay? I'm not staying here long because I want to get to number 3. But when you have a test from the Lord, and many in here this afternoon are encountering tests. Family test, marital test, job test, trials, temptations, just oppression from the enemy. Somebody today, okay, I've had a lot of conversations. Somebody shared something with me and said, preacher, what is this? I said, it's the enemy. It is the enemy at work. I mentioned it Wednesday. I'll mention it again today. If you haven't yet gone to Sermon Audio and listened to Monday night's message from Brother Shoemaker, please, please, please do so. I don't know if this was his official title. I believe it was, The Devil Hates Your Home. You've got an enemy. He wants these kids. He wants these marriages. He wants your relationship with your elderly parents. He has not signed off and said, oh, I'm not going to worry Doug and Tammy with their parents old enough now. All folks. No, no, no. Do you know a family that's been a testimony of something for 20, 30, 40, or 50 years, and they get down to this final lap, this final chapter, and the whole kit and caboodle goes haywire?
5: Yeah.
3: You can ruin an entire testimony at that chapter of your life.
5: You're right.
3: Us being the children, and my wife is part of that, and the grandchildren, being what my parents needed, this chapter of life is as crucial, is as important as them being the parents that we needed 60 years ago. Right?
5: Yeah.
3: And life is just full of challenges and crosses and testings and temptations. But the Bible says in James chapter 1, verse 2, count it all joy.
5: Yeah.
3: Don't just tolerate it. Don't just endure it. Count it as all joy. Why? Because you know, look at 3 and 4. I'm not reading them again. You know that it is working something in your life. There's a lot of things that bless me as a pastor. But when somebody calls me, Brother David, or asks me to meet him at the hospital, or a brother asks me to meet him and have breakfast and talk about a situation, when somebody lays it out there on the table, and then they say, but preacher, I know God is working. I know this is for a purpose. I know He's doing something in me. I know He's doing something in my family. Let me tell you something. They may not have a clue what it is, but the fact that they are acknowledging that God is at work thrills my heart. And I can't tell you what it is. That's above my pay grade, but I'm glad that we can agree that God is at work. When you turn your eyes upward in those trials instead of inward, instead of blaming it on somebody else, instead of outward and running away from whatever it is, when you turn it in and say, God, I don't know what. What did Job do? What did Job do when all those trials came? He fell in those ashes and did what? What's the word in your Bible? Worshipped.
5: Yeah.
3: He said, I declare you are who you said you are. You are what you said you are. And you are at work. And he didn't charge God foolishly. So I want to ask you, church, and I'm moving on. I want to ask you, please continue. And if you haven't learned it yet, start today. When the trials, when the testing, diverse, that means many, varied, all kinds. Have you ever got hit upside the head with a trial, regained your balance, and here came another one?
5: Yeah.
3: And then you regained your balance from that, and you felt a swift kick in the seat of the pants?
5: Yeah.
3: And you're stumbling forward and you start to catch yourself that, and boy, here comes somebody with a haymaker.
5: Yeah.
3: Right? That's how that happens. Diverse temptations. What am I supposed to do? Count it all joy.
5: Yeah.
3: Count it all joy. And let me tell you, some of them are the natural trials and troubles of life. I get it. But I'm not going to Peter because it'd be another message for another day. But Peter says a lot of the trials we encounter when we're sold out of Jesus are because we are Christians. He said, if any man suffer as a Christian, that means, okay, somebody in Henderson County is going to get a bad diagnosis this week. They're gonna have a blood test, and they're gonna get results that aren't encouraging to them. That's gonna happen to saved people and lost people this week. I think the enemy tries to turn it in our minds when we're saved as against God, charging God foolishly. But let me tell you something. There are gonna be some trials you encounter this week that aren't just like the guy next door. It's because you're a Christian. It's because you've drawn a line in the sand and said, I'm going to live for Jesus. Go to Acts chapter 5. So number one, the way you can have joy in your trials is knowing there's a purpose. Brother Jonathan referred to my dad a couple times. If Preacher Raines said it once, my goodness, I don't know how many hundreds of times or more that he said it in his pastoral ministry. You are not a piece of driftwood.
5: Right.
3: You're not just a piece of garbage floating down the French Broad River. There is a plan and a purpose for your life. Ask God what He's doing. Ask God what He wants you to learn. Ask God what He wants you to see. Ask Him what He wants you to hear. Look in Acts chapter 5. I can have joy because there's a purpose. Look in Acts chapter 5 and verse number 40. Verse 40, and to Him they agreed. Somebody has just got up and said, hey, these people say they're doing the work of God. If they say they're doing the work of God and they're not, it's not going to amount to anything. If they say they're doing the work of God and they are doing the work of God, you're not going to be able to overthrow them.
5: Yeah.
3: So this fellow, he gets finished talking, and to him they agreed. Now look at what the magistrates did. And when they had called the apostles and beaten them, they commanded that they should not speak in the name of Jesus and let them go. Look at 41, please. And they departed from the presence of the council and did a Facebook post. It's so hard to live for Jesus in 2026. I'm tired of that.
5: Yeah.
3: Get over yourself.
5: Yep.
3: You need to subscribe to the voice of the martyrs.
5: Yeah.
3: You need to understand what somebody in that 1040 window is going through, because they love Jesus.
5: Right.
3: And I'm just gonna tell you, some of them, I'm not holier than thou. I'm not better than them. So he identified it. Even in that 1040 window, some of them that are identified as Christians just have a form of godliness. They have a religious ritual they go through that's different from the Muslims, and therefore they get the label of Christian. If I believe what the Bible says, they're not born again. But they are willing to, quote, take up their cross because they've identified with him over the Muslim God and the Hindu God and those other ones that you mentioned. If I genuinely know God and I'm filled with the Spirit of God, can I not bear suffering better than that? Can I not bear suffering better than to just whine and moan and groan and carry on like I'm going through something? They were beaten. We read the word beaten like it's fiction. They were really beaten. They really bled. And they really went home. Please look at your book. They commanded they should not speak. They departed from the presence of the council rejoicing that they were counted worthy to suffer shame. What? Look at the next three words. For his name.
5: Yeah.
3: Don't answer me out loud. Have you ever suffered for his name? Really suffered for his name. And you don't have to be beaten to suffer for his name.
5: Right.
3: At the job. In the family. In the neighborhood. At the school, have you ever suffered because you're a Christian? The Bible says rejoice because you have been chosen worthy to suffer for his name.
5: Yeah.
3: What does his name mean to you? Man, I love the stories, if you will, of children and young people in these foreign lands. And they're said, deny his name or the sword. And they're like, I can never deny his name. Jesus, you did all this for me. Church, that is a reality. And I want all of us to just think for a minute, what does the name of Jesus mean to me? What does it mean to be called by his name? Our culture doesn't deal with that like some do, and maybe like we have in the past. Homes are so fractured. Families are so dysfunctional, literally dysfunctional, that bearing a name, carrying a name, doesn't mean to us what I think it once did, even in our own country. But I think we can get our heads around it. What does a name mean to you? Brother David, I want somebody to know I am a Christian. I want somebody to know I am a little Jesus. I am a the disciples were called Christians first.

0: And one of the men, Brother Russell, you probably know his name. He was beaten, and he said it felt like they were flogging me with roses. Do you remember the name? I'm not trying to. Obadiah Holmes? Sounds good. That's my story, and I'm sticking with it. If it's wrong, blame it on JD. If it's right, say, you'd have heard my preacher talking about Baptist history today. I mean, he said it felt like they were beating me. They were whipping me with roses. It didn't mean he didn't hurt, but it meant when I compared, when I thought about why they were doing it and I thought about the name of Jesus, it didn't hurt like it would have otherwise. Don't suffer as an evildoer, but suffer as that one who is bearing the name of Christ, and you'll have joy. I love those two. I hope they help somebody. This is really where I want to get to, and we'll close. Hebrews chapter 12. Please don't miss this. Number one, there's a purpose. Number two, there's the preciousness of his name. Number three, there's a person. I'm not going to ask you what you thought when I said the word person. I hope and think some of you probably thought, Jesus. You're just honing in on what you started in point two. You're going to the name of Jesus. And when we go out into this world, we're suffering for his name. It's not the name of Jesus. Look in Hebrews chapter 12, verse 2. Looking unto Jesus, the author and finisher of our faith, who for the, say it, that was set before him, endured the cross, despising the shame, sat down at the right hand of the throne of God. Who's my character in verse number two? It's obviously Jesus. But the point number three, the person is not Jesus. Do you know what? You know this. I've said it before, Brother John. What got Jesus through the cross? You know what got Jesus through the cross? Brighton. Brother Jonathan, give me a good Brazilian name from Franca. Who?
1: Everton.
0: Everton. You know what got Jesus through the cross? Everton. Amen. Say your name. Got him through the cross. We sing the song, he looked ahead in time. Yeah. And when he was on the cross, I was on his mind. Yeah. That's a beautiful song. It's a powerful song. Yeah. It's a biblically accurate song. But let me tell you something. You were more than on his mind.
1: Right.
0: You were in his heart.
1: Yeah.
0: I can't wait for the punchline. He saw Brighton. He saw you. All of your children. He saw them. I would tell them that. Tell them the whole truth, nothing but the truth, so help you God, heaven, hell, do all that. You don't have to try to scare them into a profession of faith. Tell them that when they were on the cross, when Jesus was on the cross, he was looking ahead and he saw them and he knew their name. And that's why he endured. He endured the cross. He despised the shame. It was horrifying. It was humiliating. His head was bowed in humiliation. Disrobed on a cross for you and for me. But he did it with my name literally on his mind and on his lips. Go to Hebrews chapter 2. So when I say point number three is the person that brought Jesus joy on the cross. Landon, that person was you. Lily, that person was you. That neighbor, that wayward son, that wayward daughter, that broken relationship, their name was and is on his mind and on his heart. You might find it hard to love them. The hurt, the pain, the division they've caused in your life, in your family, all that. Let me tell you something. Let Jesus love them. Say it out loud. I'm not word of faith. I'm not trying to be weird. Get on your face before God and say, Lord, I'm struggling. That sin nature the preacher preached about in the first service. I'm struggling with my sin nature. But Jesus, my name was on your mind and on your lips and in your heart when you were on the cross. Surely theirs is. And Lord, would you say, you don't have to act like Joan of Arc. You don't have to act like you're just oozing with love for that person, but you can read Hebrews 12:2 and say, Lord, for the joy that was set before you, you loved me. For the joy

0: boy that was set before you. You loved him. You loved her. And Lord, I'm struggling with it right now. But Lord, would you work in their life? Would you do for them? We have so many testimonies in this room. And people say this, if you had known me before I met Jesus, you wouldn't let me in here. We've heard those words. And I don't think many people around here just say it because it sounds spiritual. I think they mean that. Well, let me tell you something. I guess what I'm trying to say is if God could love the likes of me, it shouldn't make me too upset that he loves the likes of them. But we get born again, and he starts working in our lives, conforming us to the image of Christ. And because we've got a dual nature in there, what does that sin nature do? Huh? You're better than you used to be. No, I'm still a mess. But for the good grace of God. Right? God help us. So the name, the person. Y'all, I'm not going to just start repeating myself, but I want to say it two or three different ways. We're talking about Jesus getting through the cross. And Jesus looked ahead in time and saw you got Jesus through the cross. For the joy that was set before him. For the joy that was set before him. That's why he endured the cross. Don't ever forget that. Hebrews 2. Go to chapter 2. 10. For it became him, for whom are all things, by whom are all things. Look at it. In bringing many sons to glory, to make the captain of their salvation perfect through what? Who's the captain of our salvation? Jesus. What got him through all that suffering? Bringing many sons to glory. I don't know. I know he's making intercession for us. But I don't know everything he's doing in heaven. You don't either. We just know what the Bible says. He's ever living to make intercession. I know the Holy Spirit is here. I've sensed him working in my own life. I've sensed him working in the service. People have, you wouldn't believe some of the conversations I've had right back there this morning. You wouldn't believe some of the hands that went up in the first service and the expressions. You wouldn't believe the conversation before service ever started. God is here and he's working. But let me tell you something. I hope in everything else Jesus is doing, he holds all creation together. By him all things consist. I hope he's glanced over at Progress Baptist, 1935 North Rugby Road, and said, I sure am glad I was able to bring those many sons unto glory. Amen. And ladies, you're included in that. It's an inclusive term, you know that, that gets us all. What I'm trying to say is you don't have any idea what you mean to Jesus. We don't get it. We believe the gospel. We put our faith and trust in Jesus. We still don't get what we mean to him. If you have felt forsaken this week, that idea came from the devil because God did not buy you with his own blood to turn around and forsake you.
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1: 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Please, if you would like any information about the church, call the church. 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Thank you so much for listening.

All right. Good to see everybody here. Luke 10. Luke chapter 10. Good to see everybody in your place on Sunday. It's good to see everybody. Thank you, Greg Chapman, for filling the pulpit last Sunday, and Scott Tolley Wednesday night. We had a good missions trip. All right, Luke chapter 10. Tonight, we'll have a message that will kind of tie in a little bit with this morning's message. I mean, there's so much in Luke 10, beginning in verse 25 down to verse 37. Everybody knows the story if you've been in church any length of time. The Good Samaritan, I mean, that's kind of what it's called, the Good Samaritan. He's like the premier person, I guess, in the story that Jesus tells. But the question and the answer and the conversation between the lawyer and Jesus is super important, too, because of the subject. I mean, he asked a really big question. Like, what can I do to inherit eternal life or to gain heaven? It's almost like forgiveness of sins. It's like, I want to live with God forever. So that's kind of, it's a big question, right? It's like the biggest question. So I want to deal with two things this morning, but the thrust this morning will be more like kind of what we were doing on the missions trip and maybe the message before the missions trip, Aquila and Priscilla, like our investment in people that we have an opportunity to serve. Way more goes on in my life and your life outside of this. I mean, if this is all I do, I mean, I'm going to preach, we'll see, 40 minutes or whatever this morning, tonight, Wednesday night. If that's it, then I ain't doing nothing. I mean, what is that? Hour and a half, 2 hours, I'm talking. So my life is out there. So is yours. You live in a neighborhood. You're on a ball team. School's starting back. You're going to be around all kinds of people that don't know Christ. Maybe the majority of the people that you're around don't know Christ. And you're responsible for them. You're obligated. Paul said, I'm a debtor. I owe the world. I do too. So do you. So that's kind of going to be the thrust, because when he gets to the end of this, Jesus looks at this guy that's really not interested in eternal life. He's really interested in finding some way to justify himself and some way to get Jesus in a corner and make him look bad. So he's not really interested. But Jesus does make a statement at the end of verse 37, go and do thou likewise. In other words, just emulate the Samaritan. And I won't go into all the details, because there's a lot of, I guess, applicable things in the Samaritan's work and love and mercy and grace and goodness and what he does, you know, with a guy on the side of the road that's hopeless, lifeless, and about dead. Looks like Jesus. That ought to be me. At the end of the day, school, work, neighbor, 24/7, 365, marriage. I'm to be Jesus. That's the gospel plan. Change me. Transform me. One of the things that was so, to me, great about the missions trip was Monday night we had Ukrainian three ladies, two younger ladies and one older lady, that shared their grace story and then their story of having to be a refugee from their country because of the war. And it was just great to see how God transforms a life. That's what he's doing. So every day you have an opportunity. So that'll kind of be the thrust of the message. And then tonight, if you're back, and I know we'll have other things going on besides us out here. Weakness. That becomes our excuse. I can't. I can't preach, talk like you do, preacher. I don't know all the answers. Neither do I. Weakness is your strength. It's not your alibi. It's not your excuse. So we'll look a little bit at that tonight in the story of Gideon. So that's kind of our day. Luke 10. Let's read the verses, and then we'll go back and work our way through it. And then I got two little things I want to share with you at the end. Verse 25.
Now, backstory. Most of 9 and 10 are Jesus and his disciples and him training them for their call, which is your call, and that is spreading the gospel to everybody that you see. Share the gospel, make disciples. So what he was teaching, training them to do was what he had been doing with them. He wants us to do as well. Just before verse 25, Jesus is coming down really hard on a lot of people in a lot of cities, had a front row seat to Jesus and missed him. They saw the miracles. They heard the messages. They had the best preacher on the planet, right? And they saw him, they heard him, and they missed him, and they rejected him. So it's a warning in the previous verses just before you get to verse 25. And in verse 25, and behold, a certain lawyer stood up and tempted him. So we're invited into his brain, motivation, why he's doing this. He's tempting, testing, trying to get him in some kind of a corner that they can accuse Jesus. They're always doing this. The Pharisees, Sadducees, religious leaders. Stood up, tempted him, saying, here's the question. Master, what shall I do to inherit eternal life? Now, if you make notes in your Bible, this will be a good place to make a note. And because words make a difference. We talked about that, and I've told you that over the years. What shall I do? The word do there means one deed. Now, that's either really arrogant or really ignorant. To think there's one thing out there you can do that'll get you into heaven. Not what it'd be, help somebody cross the street, cut somebody's grass. But that's it, one deed. Jesus responds, 26, he said unto him, I love it when Jesus asks them questions back, right? They ask a question, and he don't give them an answer. He throws another question up. So here it is. What is written in the law? How readest thou? So you're the lawyer. You know the law, Old Testament law. So you tell me. You tell me. You answer your question. What's the law say? And here's what he says. And he answering said, thou shalt love the Lord thy God with all thy heart, with all thy soul, with all thy strength, and with all thy mind, and thy neighbor as thyself. Now, that's a short verse. You can memorize it probably in a couple minutes. But boy, that's a mouthful. That is a mouthful. But he's correct. Every Jewish person that's Orthodox still today, they quote that verse every morning. I forget the Jewish title for that little two-phrase thing, but it's important. Here's what Jesus said about those two things. On these two hang all the law, everything in the law, and everything the prophet said hang on loving God and loving others. Here's what Jesus says in 28. And he said unto him, I'm going to take a drink of water. Something's in my throat. Thou hast answered right. This do. There's do again. And thou shalt live. Do. Different word. Do continuously. Love God perfectly, continuously, forever. And never miss a day that he's not top shelf. 24/7, 365. And, by the way, those pesky neighbors. You know, people that get on your nerves, them unbelievers, them believers. Love them like you love yourself. A different word. He said, is there one thing? No, the law says you got to do all things forever, perfect. Hear me. The law condemns me. The law is bad news. It's good news because the bad news gets me to the good news.
So, 29. But he, back to the lawyer, but he, willing to justify himself. Now, I know what that means, willing to justify himself. He's trying to look for some way that he can find that he's okay without Jesus, without repentance, without faith. There's people that are looking for some things that they can do, enough church attendance, enough good works. So I know what he's saying when he said unto Jesus, and who is my neighbor? Maybe he's thinking, maybe this was a legitimate question. Maybe if the neighborhood's not so big, maybe I can meet this. I've had people tell me, and I know you probably had too. I've had people tell me, Peanut that used to come here, her husband, I can't remember his name. He told me, Patrick, he told me on the bed when he was about to die, he told me, and here's his words, there ain't no way God will just forgive me of all my sins. That's what he said. I mean, it's just in us, it's in him. There's got to be something I got to do. You can't do. Another man asked similar question to Paul, prison. What shall I do to be saved? Believe on the Lord Jesus Christ. There is nothing to do. There is someone to believe. Now I'm telling you, this little conversation that we just read before we get into the illustration of this passage is super important for everybody in this room. Because Baptist won't get you to heaven. That little place right there won't get you to heaven. No single deed, no compilation of deeds. Because at our best, we are fallible. Let's just be honest. We are vile. The scriptures have it correct. Wretched man that I am. I'm 66. Y'all know that. I say it all the time. You know, coming up on the next one. I ain't going to say it. 67. I said it, didn't I? Couldn't help it. There's still things going on in my brain that blows my mind. Things that still flop around in there. Things that still fire off in my head. Thank God, most of them never come out of my mouth. But my heart still today is desperately wicked. If there's anything to be done for your salvation, has to be done, even if it's one thing, you'll never make heaven. Because it can't happen. So I'm telling you, super important that you understand that being a Baptist, attending church, getting baptized, whatever it is you want to do, if that's what you're hanging on, you're lost. The only thing that makes a man righteous is coming before God as a sinner with empty hands and let him fill your life with the righteousness of God. That is a gift from God. And it's free, not free to him, but free to me. Now, he illustrates. Because he tells him, as he did in verse 28, and then the response, who's my neighbor? He illustrates that Jesus answering said, a certain man went down from Jerusalem to Jericho and fell among thieves, which stripped him of his raiment, wounded him, departed, leaving him half dead. Now, again, I'm not getting into all the illustrations or applicable things, but that's illustrative of a lost man. Helpless, hopeless, dying without help, without somebody getting involved. He's not going to make it. That's everybody's story. I don't care what your story is, the chapters look like, the book looks like. That's everybody.
Unless God intervenes, unless God initiates in my heart, unless God speaks, I'm dead and I stay dead. Now, I believe God initiates that conversation in the hearts of men, all of them. I believe the grace of God appears to every man. There's no exclusions. But God starts the contrast. God starts the conversation. God initiates it. If you're sitting in here and you get concerned about your soul, and if you know Jesus, and if you're just religious, I'm telling you, that's not the devil, and it ain't yourself. It's God saying eternal life is a question. You better know the answer, and you better know the right one, because this man had an answer, and it was the wrong one. Asked the right question, had the wrong answer. What do I need to do? What work can I accomplish? So 30 illustrates who we are. 31, 32, we meet the two others that's in this text. And by chance, there came down a certain priest that way. And when he saw him, he passed by on the other side. And we'll go ahead and get the other guy too. Likewise, a Levite, both religious individuals. Both might have been coming from worship. Both, by the way. And I'm not like being dramatic about the text, but there's a good chance that both the priest and the Levite had quoted verse 27 that morning. In their ritual, they had quoted, probably. So the Levite came and looked on him and passed by on the other side. So you got the question in 25, and then 26 to 28, you got the conversation. And then now in 29 to 35, you got an illustration. But it starts out with two religious individuals, two religious individuals, priest, Levite. It doesn't tell us why they did not do anything for this individual. It's implied in the text that this individual is a Jew. That's why the fact that Jesus uses a Samaritan as the helper is like not culturally, this is not the normal story you would tell. In fact, some writers have said, and maybe true, I mean, I didn't know how much angst there was between the Jewish people and the Samaritan people, but it was pretty tight, hard. There's a good chance if the Jew had known the Samaritan was helping, he said, take your filthy hands off me. It's that bad. So for him to use a Samaritan as the good guy in the story was just anti-cultural completely. But the two that should have helped didn't help. That's the other odd thing. Right? Priest, Levite, religious people. I mean, we're just left to imply. We're left, it's ambiguous. Were they just lazy? Were they busy? And I've told you my stories. If I'm not careful, and I get, because every day of my life is planned. I wish it wasn't, but it's just in my brain. So it's got to be planned. And then if things don't happen when they're supposed to happen, that's when I just derail sometimes in my head. But I will derail God right out of my life. Because I don't like interruptions. I remember we just celebrated our anniversary for a couple nights over in Greenville. You remember the one time we were going out to eat and something happened with the car on 153? I think Nathan was coming to help and some stranger came by and helped. I was so ticked off. Because, I mean, we had a thing at 5 o'clock. I think it was a Hall's Chop, whatever. I mean, I'm just totally out. So listen, I understand if these guys were just so motivated by where they needed to be, they could not even see him. And if they did see him, ain't got time. So I don't know. But they did nothing. The people that should have, the people that you think would want to, the people that had the religious background to, did nothing.
I mean, it's kind of hard even to think of that guy going over there looking at him. Huh. And then leaves. Right? Who would do that? Well, look, it takes time to work with people, to invest in people's lives. I'll use this illustration. I might remind you of it when we get to the end of the message. On our two-day little thing in the middle of the week. 48 years, by the way. Praise the Lord. Love my wife. God's been so good to me. My girls, my family, my church family. God's been super gracious, super merciful. I know the goofy person I am. God's been really good. Really good. So we were there one night. What's the name of that place? Spill the Beans. Something about coffee. I don't do coffee. I was there for the ice cream. You know, they mash it in that. I don't know what they do, but it's just all ground up. And it's amazing. In fact, we did it twice, or I did. I did it twice. And we're sitting there, and there's just around the corner from them, there's this man. And some gal was singing around the corner, right on the street, singing something. And he was doing some moves, you know, and kind of dancing a little bit. And he come by. He was a homeless guy. All his stuff was on the table there. And we got him an ice cream. And I'm not telling you the story to make you think that we're all that whatever. And I gave him a little extra money, hoping he'd spend it on food. I told him to, because he smelled a tad of alcohol, just a bit. I know what it's like, because I have worked with people like that. I remember Bob sat right over there. I just found out a few weeks ago, maybe a month ago, he's still alive. It's frustrating. They don't appreciate what I've been doing for them. I've spent money. I've spent time. That's why people don't invest. But that guy over there sitting in that chair, singing to himself, Jesus died for him. And his love for him is no different than his love for Mr. Suit and Tie Guy. Just not willing to expend the energy. I don't know why they didn't. I just know. Now, here's, and I don't want you, I'm not trying to make you feel guilty, but that is most Christian story. They see, they feel, but they do nothing. The guy at work, the gal at work, the kid at school, the neighbor that's loud. They see it, they feel it, but they do nothing. And I don't care what the excuse is, it won't fly. It won't fly. You are commanded. It is an opportunity, but it's not like take it or leave it. Go into all the world and preach the gospel. Make disciples. That's everybody's command. Everybody's. But I promise you, a big chunk of Christianity falls into seeing it, feeling it, giving them a five, cry a little bit, but doing nothing. Because doing something will take what we're looking at with the Samaritan. And you're going to get overrun with action words. Verbs, doing stuff. Not feeling. Not crying. Not even just praying. But hands and feet. So look at it. Let's get to the Samaritan, 33. But a certain, and I apologize, there it went. But a certain Samaritan, as he journeyed, in the normal process of his life, what's about to be seen could be an inconvenience. What's about to be seen was not planned. What's about to be seen was not on his agenda. What he was about to see, if he's doing anything, it's going to take up some time. So as he journeyed, and here they come.
came where he was. And when he saw him, he had compassion on him and went to him and bound up his wounds, pouring in oil and wine, set him on his own beast, brought him to an inn, took care of him. I mean, how redundant and repetitive can you be? The Holy Ghost ain't searching for words here. I think he's probably got a real good vocabulary and phonetically perfect, right? He is wearing us out. And on the morrow when he departed, he took out 2 pence. He opened his wallet, gave them to the host, and said unto him, take care of him. And whatsoever thou spendest more, when I come again, I will repay thee. Isn't that crazy? This is a Samaritan. He's loving on a Jew. He's loving on an unknown Jew. And that the inner word, that is action, but sometimes you can have compassion and have no action. He had compassion. He saw him. He just saw him. And he responded. And it was immediate, and it's all over the place. And I like to make passages real. I mean, if he had blood on him, it got on him. If he was dirty, it got on him. You know? If he had appointments, he missed them. If he had a tight budget, his budget just got messed up. I mean, you get where I'm going. It's just real life what he's doing. And that's something I told our teens on the missions trip. And I've said it every missions trip we go on. Look, if we spend money, go someplace and sleep on the floor, on air mattresses, we didn't sleep on the floor, for a week, but never reach out to the lost, never invite people to church in the rest of our... We're just hypocrites. We do it for six days. I'm done. Paid my dues. I work in VBS. I teach Sunday school class. No, this is life. God's going to throw people into your life. And you're going to have to intentionally see them. And stop what you're doing and invest. I'll tell you another guy I saw. And I'm planning on this. I done wrote this in my little mental calendar. This was the one morning I came out early and was messing around. Same spot, though. Same spot. Spill the beans right there. There's a bunch of people, Starbucks across the street, and a bunch of people walking around. And this man was an old man, older than me, or he looked older than me. I don't know. So he's sitting there in his chair, and he's just sitting there. And there's a little sign. And all the sign said, do you need prayer? That's it. I thought, that's great. That's great. Here's this old retired guy, maybe, lives in Greenville. And here's a spot where there's people walking all time of day and night. And he's just sitting there. If it's one, right? I'm thinking, I could do that. I could do that. I mentor. We got others in the church mentor. That costs me 30 minutes a week. Wow. I'm such a servant. 30 minutes. Why could I not? For a couple hours. On a morning, I'm not going to get ice cream. It's right there. Spill the beans. And just sit there with a sign. Now, honestly, that's against my comfort zone because it looks goofy. It looks goofy. I know it's not, but again, I'm just letting you in my mind. That would be not embarrassing. I don't know, much don't embarrass me, but that just looks goofy. But I thought, I could do that. Right? If one person... Would it be worth it if I sat there for a month and one person gets saved? You tell me, would it be? Would it? Sure it is.
But who does it? There it is. We know it would be good. We know it's needed. We know they're out there. But we're not going to do it. We never make it happen. So that's the issue. Now, look at verse 36 and 37. Which now of these three, now you're talking about redundant, thinkest thou, so again, he's asking him the question, was neighbor unto him that fell among the thieves? Well, this, you know, easy answer. And he said, he that showeth mercy on him. Then said Jesus unto him, go and do thou likewise. He's basically trying to tell that man, everybody is your neighbor. The world. You're obligated to. You said it in your verse. I'm to love God, and I'm to love others. Now, let's think about this for just a minute. First, let's think about the message to the lawyer. What can I do? I've mentioned it at the outset, and I'm going to mention it again. There is no bigger question to ponder. I'm not trying to make anybody feel guilty, doubt, or nothing, but I do believe there's lost people sitting on church pews. I do. I'm not saying in this room, this morning, I know names. I ain't saying that. I'm just telling you, there's people in church today. They're not going to heaven. He knew the question. He knew there was a place to go. But he thought there was something he could do. He thought some way there could measure up. Listen, what it says in verse 27, there is nobody. Now, are those two verses good for me to intentionally plan on doing, to love God? And you hear the alls, right? All your soul, your might. That means your mind is clicking on nothing but Jesus. That means your energies are clicking on nothing but Jesus. Your passion is clicking on nothing but Jesus. 24/7, 365. Nobody can muster that up. Is that my intention? Absolutely. That's why I start the day a certain way. That's why I end the day a certain way. That's why I've got holy habits in my life. But with all the holy habits, with all the intention, the world, the flesh, the devil, I'm reminded every day I can't measure up. I'm reminded every day that I can't do what God demands. And what God demands is holy perfection. But what God demanded, God provided. He provided. Please hear me. If you do not have a relationship with Jesus Christ, you're not going to heaven. Through repentance and faith, that's it. There's nothing to be done. There's something to be believed, a gospel. There's someone, an object, to put your faith in, and his name is Jesus Christ. That's it. That's it. Will you be perfect after that? No, but you will be righteous. There's just no other way to say it. Isn't that crazy? So crazy good. I mean, think about it. When I was 6 years old, and I think it was somewhere around six, after six, between six and seven, I believe with all my heart that's when I got saved. But boy, I'm going to tell you, you could read a few chapters in my life when I was in high school, you'd say I was a lost man. Just saying. But I'm telling you, that moment, that day, that evening in that bedroom, when I repented of my sin and trusted my Savior, all my sins were expunged.

off. Man, listen to me. Come to Christ. 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Rise righteous. That's what he offers. You can't save yourself. You don't have to. He will. Second, the message of the Samaritan. Three little things to think about, and I'm done. It says he had compassion on him, and I'm just summing up all them verbs in three things. Compassion on him, came to him, sacrificed for him. Compassion. The problem with compassion, and maybe it's not compassion at all if you don't do something. I don't know. I hadn't studied that out enough to know if that's a definitive truth or not. I mean, I know every time in the Bible when Jesus had compassion, he did something. There was actions behind it. But for some, compassion is where it stops. It's where it stops. Most of the time in gospel narratives, when it's Jesus and his compassion, is connected to his eyes. To his eyes. An eternal verse. Romans, but God commendeth his love towards you. Commendeth. The root word there is looks. Our way. Listen, the old guy that was, doing the dance moves and smells a little bit and all that, they don't get many looks. When it comes to a holy God, there's nobody worth looking at. Hear me, he looked at us all. And he gave us his son. I'm just asking you to pray for God to help us see people. See them. And be moved to compassion. Told our kids on the mission team, I think, maybe that week or last life prep, whatever, I said it. See the kid in the lunchroom that's sitting by himself. I didn't. I was in my little clique, my little group, my little ball team, my little hot rod, whatever. I didn't see nobody. Saw myself. My little group. See the kid sitting alone. See the kid that don't fit in. See the kid that, what in the world? Why? Because that's what he would do. He's going to the ditch. He's going to the hurting. He's going to the helpless. He's going to reach out to the ones that nobody else will reach out to. He'll put up with the smell. He'll put up. And he'll give. Will you have compassion? Number two, and this is the kicker, because like I say, some people, it's compassion and that's it. Will you come to where he is? And I know that's hard. I know that's hard. I have a hard time just breaking like the ice with somebody. Especially if it's a stranger. I mean, I've told the kids, we were in New York last year, and you just stand on a street corner in New York, and everybody in New York, they do not want to talk to you. You are just in their way. And then here you stand, I feel like I'm in a banana yellow jumpsuit, with Jesus across. I'm just telling you how I feel. You just feel weird. Shouldn't, but we're some flesh people. And you don't know what to say when, you're sticking the track in their face. So I get it.
Maybe I like the guy with the sign because he can just sit there and mind his own business and eat his ice cream and wait on somebody showing up and say, would you pray for me? See, then I could

0: Will you leave your little group? Will you leave your house and quit feeling sorry? Quit feeling anything. Quit planning. Quit intending. As the old preacher said one time, stop aiming, shoot. Go do something. Will you come to where they are? The third thing might be the kicker too. Because coming to where they are and sacrificing for them, some start with compassion and that's where it ends. Few tears, few moments, a $5 bill, a little gift, one meal, whatever, and then it's over. It's quick in, out. Nothing messy here. But if you start showing up in somebody's life, you start sacrificing your stuff for their problems, their stuff, you'll give up. And don't tell me I ain't seen that. I didn't start preaching yesterday. I know a lot of people that have planted their backsides on a church pew. They never say it publicly because it don't sound good. It don't fall off the spiritual lips too well. I'm done. I'm done teaching. I'm done singing. I'm done helping. I'm done whatever. I'm telling you, when you start caring and you start sacrificing, you will want to stop. Because if you think everybody's going to appreciate it, and if you're doing it for appreciation, quit. If you think everybody's going to love you more, because then stop. Do it because God loved you. Do it because you deserved hell. Do it because you want to be merciful, gracious, kind, good, long-suffering. I mentioned Peanut earlier, and Peanut's in eternity. I don't know where she went. I have no idea. I don't know. I hope. Oh, there was times I wanted to pinch her head off. Me and Wanda took her to Greer one time. I think it was Greer somewhere. And got her in this home, you know, to get some help. Next day, she gone. She gone. I called her. And she told me, she said, well, they wouldn't let me smoke, and I ain't staying no place they won't let me smoke. I was ready to wring her jaws. I just said that on Facebook. You mean to tell me we drove you all the way over there, got you a place to sleep and some help, and you out because you need a camel? Thinking, you got to be kidding me. Hear me. Who in this room has quit? I know you've been hurt. I know you've been let down. I know you've been disgusted. I know you've been frustrated. But there's no place for quit. You don't serve a preacher. You don't serve a church. You serve a Savior. And He's worth it. And what they need is Him. Not me. Not you. Him in you. And it ain't going to get there. You stay in your house all the time. It ain't going to get there if you sit on a church pew all the time. And smile and shout and sing. And I'm going to do that with you. But good Samaritans, they get in the ditch and they get stuff on them. They get life on them. It gets messy. You get hurt. But it's glorious because you wage friendships. And you see Jesus work through your hands and your legs. You get to thinking that you can't, and you find out He can through you. And it just invigorates you. What about it? Will you see? Will you go? And will you sacrifice? That's what you've been called to do. And the world needs it. Pickens County needs it. All the school systems need it. Every neighborhood needs it. Every coworker, every ball team member, Everybody needs it because eternity is in the balance. Some don't know him. So it's way beyond getting them out of the ditch. It's getting them from darkness to light. Heads are bowed. Eyes are closed. Maybe God's spoken to your heart this morning. Maybe you're here and you don't know Jesus. You don't have a relationship with Christ. I pray that today you won't leave this building. You can come right now in a minute to this altar. Somebody will take God's word and show you what it means to be a Christian. Not a Baptist. Won't talk about baptism. Talk about a relationship that can be had in the gospel. But you don't have to come down. You can hang around. I've told you many times, we don't eat much on Sundays. Might eat a piece of toast. I can stay over here all day. If God's speaking to your heart. Two, Christian, what about it? The decision of this message is in your heart. You know what you're doing. I didn't say what you're feeling. What are you doing? And not all of that will be done through this local church. It's just done in life. It's done where you work. It's done where you live. It's done where you play. And the world needs some light. And the world needs some salt. Will you be that Samaritan? Will you be Christ?
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4: 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This is an outreach ministry of the Tohono O'odham Mission Baptist Church in Huy, Arizona. Carol and Jan Hughes are missionaries with Tabernacle Baptist Missions International, a ministry of Tabernacle Baptist Church in Greenville, South Carolina. The Hughes are missionaries to the Tohono O'odham Nation in southwestern Arizona. And now, today's broadcast.
5: Good morning. This is Carol Hughes speaking to you from the Houston, Texas area. And on behalf of our many, many Native American friends, we want to welcome you to our program, Reaching America Through Home Missions. And now I know that school has already started there at Tabernacle, the Bible College and the day school. But I want to recommend anyway, Tabernacle of Bible College. So anyone who may be looking for a very, very excellent Bible education, there at Tabernacle and also the TBMI Mission Board for a person or family who may be looking for a good solid board. I would like very much for you to consider the Tabernacle Baptist Missions International, their board right here at Tabernacle Baptist Church now. The late Dr. Melvin Aiken, he was the director of the board there for a number of years, and but his home going, I'm not quite sure who will take his place or if anybody has so far, and but certainly you can get any information there at the church if you're interested in either the Bible College or the Mission Board. And so if you're looking for either one, but I want to recommend the day school, the middle school and high school as what I'm most familiar with for our three sons who graduated high school there at Tabernacle. A very good education. All three of them are very well employed. Clyde. He's the safety engineer at the Ark Encounter there in northern Kentucky. He and his family live there. And Patrick is an airline pilot, and he's been sort of stranded in Spain before he can get to his next destination because he's waiting on a visa to go to the next country that he didn't have. And I don't know all the story there, but I do know that he's been in Spain for a number of days this week. And so Lord willing, he get his visa to the next country and he can move on. And so Larry, our youngest son, he's up in northern Michigan with his job, trying to find a solution, I think, is what he's up there for, as to what to do with the winter debris that happened last year in an ice storm up there. Now, he was up there one other time, and I'm not sure that that's his job up there this year. But they have a lot of trees, a lot of wood, a lot of limbs from an ice storm. And his job working with an affiliate of FEMA there is what he does. And so he's up there trying to sort some of this business out about the landfill last year. Now, the landfill couldn't take it all, and so they were having to, I think, hire people to, shred it up so they could do something with it. Now, I don't know, but he told me a couple of places he would be up there. And so, but all of that to say that they got a very, very good education there at Tabernacle, a good solid education. And they're on a great foundation with their families and with their jobs. And so I just thank the Lord for that. Now, getting on to my program here with the Native American people, that's our first love, and that's our first reason and for that we're in the mission field. Now, I want to I told you last week that we wanted to get down to the root cause of why it can be difficult to get a good, solid Indian work going. And I mentioned a little bit last week about that. And I want to delve in just a little bit about the Sioux Wars of the 1870s with the Sioux Indians, the Lakota people up in North and South Dakota and that part of the world. Minnesota and Montana, they were scattered along a lot of those states up there that we have now, part of the United States. And about the election, U.S. Grant was, Ulysses S. Grant was president at that time. And so I told you that U.S. Grant done more devilment. He was the third in line for doing the most destructive decisions about the Native Americans than any other, Andrew Jackson and Abraham Lincoln and then Grant. And so there was an election coming up, and Grant was in a little bit of trouble about running again for the second term. And so gold had been discovered in the Black Hills there up in North and South Dakota, I guess sort of on the border up there, maybe mostly in South Dakota. I've never been up there, and but I read history books. And so gold had been discovered there in the Black Hills and at a place called Edwood Gulch there. It wasn't a lot of gold, but nonetheless, they called it the gold fever that has swept the nations now about people wanting to get rich quick, regardless of who they hurt or if they got hurt themselves, and many of them did. And so Grant, he decided that he would, in order to be more popular with the voters, that he would move the Sioux off of their reservation that he had given them there in the Black Hills country, and so that these prospectors, these gold prospectors, could get in there and prospect for gold. And so that was the act there. So that's the reason that George Armstrong Custer, I believe was his name, he was leading an army up there of the cavalry that we're so familiar with, the Indian Wars and the cavalry. And so there, and it terminated in the Battle of the Little Bighorn. Now, there was several thousands of people, the Lakota Sioux, the Arapaho, and some of the Cheyenne people. They were all basically the same bloodline, but they were encamped along the Little Bighorn River up there. And so Custer was going to lead his army in there and basically destroy all of these people, as many of them as they could, and just rain havoc down on them. But the tables sort of got turned there, and as it would be, 268 of his troopers were killed there at the Battle of Little Bighorn there, and it took place over, I think, about 8 hours skirmishes, and the troops trying to get to high ground or get down hiding from the Indians. And but before it was over, when it was over, 268 troopers were killed, and between 35 and 100 of the native people, and that was men, women, and children that were killed in these raids. Some of them, managed to get into the encampment along the river there, or the creek where they were. And so it turned out the tables were greatly turned there on George Armstrong Custer there, and he was killed, and some of the Indian scouts that were enemy with the Sioux people up there, they were killed also. So it was quite a bloodbath up there at that time. And but we'll say that if now Armstrong Custer, he was offered Gatling guns and field pieces to take with him, and but he rejected them, said it would slow him down, and so he wanted to get in there and surprise this encampment there, several thousands of people there. They were having sort of one of their yearly get-togethers, and so it would have been a terrible bloodbath had that happened there. And as I said, the tables were turned, and so that battle didn't go quite like they had planned. And so the Indians, after this battle, they knew that that they were much more trouble coming their way, so that many or most of these people went on north into Canada there and stayed there for maybe a couple of years, not a long time, before they ever got back to the United States, and before Sitting Bull was killed or taken to the reservation. And so it's very hard, my dear friends. And even there in the Tucson area, there was there is a place there that was called Fort Grant, outside of Tucson, and they had rounded up some of the Apache people, and they had them more or less on a makeshift, temporary reservation there outside of Tucson. And so a number of the Ta'anna Odom people that Jan and I were with, they and got together with the Aganon of, I think, some of the white people around Tucson. They didn't want the Apaches nearby. And so the Indians would tell us, some of the men had, well, most of the men had went out hunting and to try to get sufficient food. For believe me, my dear friends, they were not fed. These Indian agents, they stole that what was supposed to be going to the Indians, and they would sell it. Now, I will have to say one thing for U.S. Grant. He appointed the Quaker people, as many Quakers as he could, because they were God-fearing people, because they were honest people, to act as Indian agents there in the West. We will have to give him credit for that, for he knew that there was a lot of graft going on, and And many of these people were starving. And actually, what got the big Indian Wars of the 1870 started, some Indian men, they were on out doing something and come across a settlement, a farm, and they were stealing eggs and eating them. They were famished, and they were eating these raw eggs. And so the owner of the settler made contact with them. And I'm not sure if the Indians killed him or he killed some of the native people, but that's basically what started some of the Sioux Wars in that period of time there. And so now, dear folks, two or three, four generations removed now from our modern people. Now, some of the villages that we were in, that we worked, they hadn't been that long having electricity in their villages. They didn't have TVs. They didn't have internet. They didn't have anything like that there. And so oral traditions, they would talk at night. These old people, they'd get together, and they would tell oral history is what it was. And so some of these younger people, and we're talking about people 45 and 50 years old, they had heard these old-timers telling these stories and the history of their people and what took place. And so there's still quite a lot of animosity, not only between the Anglos, the Americans, the white people, and the native people, and even between the warring tribes there. I think I mentioned that last week, because the Tohono O'odham people were more or less they were hunter gatherers, is what way they made their living. They couldn't farm much in the desert, and so they were not necessarily warriors, and but they did team up with some of these people and attack Fort Grant, and a number of the Apache people, a great number of them, were killed there in that battle. Well, it wasn't a battle. It was just a massacre there at Fort Grant, mainly among Native people. It wasn't necessarily white people or the Army. Well, my time is long gone, and so, my dear friends, this is Carol Hughes speaking to you from the Houston, Texas area. And on behalf of our many, many Native American friends, we thank you so much for tuning in and being a part of this speaking prayer letter.
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8: And that was a mountaintop experience in my life. I remember when I was 12 years old testifying to my mom about how everything was going smooth in my life and how I felt so close to God in memorizing the Bible verses and in just doing a little bit of scripture reading. And I felt close to God at 12 years old. It was a mountaintop experience. Then I remember at 20 years old, through probably 24, 25 years old, I had a long time in my life where it was a mountaintop experience. I got full of the Holy Ghost, full of God. I drew close to God, and God got real close to me. And everything was going right in my life. God was working in my life. He called me to preach, and everything was on the up. And I stayed on the mountain for years. Everything was great. Then God has allowed me to experience some other mountaintop experiences. I've got to preach in meetings, and I was preaching in one meeting one day, and I gave the invitation after I preached that morning, and here come a first-time visitor and walked the aisle and came and got saved. I wanted to take about 3 laps around the church. God gave me a mountaintop experience. I was preaching in the Philippines in 2022, and I preached a message that night in an evangelistic service that they had in that church, and 11 people walked the aisle and got saved that night. That was a mountaintop experience in my life, something that I'm not going to easily forget. I was preaching in the Philippines in 2024, and God worked in a service, on an anniversary service we had there at the church, and it was amazing. I preached the same time that year, 2 days prior to that, in a pastor's conference before a bunch of pastors there in the Philippines, and I felt God touch me in the pulpit, and I preached with the anointing of the Holy Ghost in the pulpit, and that was an experience unlike any other. And God worked in that service, and the altar filled after the message. I know it was nothing to me, that was a mountaintop experience in my life where God did that for me. And I don't mean to hog the floor this morning, because I know we could take time and people can stand up and testify about what God has done in your life and the mountaintop experiences you've had in your life. But I'm preaching this morning, so I get to say that. But God's given me some mountaintop experiences in my life. I know something about the mountain. But then I also know something about the valley. Maybe not as much as what some of you know about the valley, because I haven't been where some of you have been. But I do know something about the valley. In 2016, I went through a deep and a dark valley in my life that lasted for probably a year. And it was a very difficult time in my life, really the first valley that I'd gone through. I was coming into a man, graduated high school, and this was a hard time in my life figuring out things. And I didn't know it then, but I do know it now, that God was working in my life, and that's where he began to draw me unto himself and call me to preach. But I didn't understand that when I was walking through the valley. The valley didn't make sense. I didn't want to go through that valley. It was a hard and difficult time in my life. But I went through that valley in 2016, and now looking back on it, I think I see the valley much differently than what I did when I was going through the valley. It was a hard and difficult and a dark time in my life. In 2022 and 2023, I walked through a shallow valley, a short valley in my life. And it wasn't nearly as hard or nearly as difficult as the valley in 2016. Then, in this year, I've walked through a great valley in my life. And I've been walking through this valley for 6 months, and I'm starting to get through the valley, and the sun's starting to shine again, and the Lord's starting to work, and I still don't know what he was doing through the valley. I still don't understand the valley, but I'm starting to reach the other side. And I can see some mountaintops again. I'm getting out of the darkness and starting to see the sunshine again. But it was hard walking through the valley. It was deep in a dark valley. And again, I know that some of you could testify about darker and deeper valleys that you've gone through, but I'm just telling you what God's done in my life, and you think about what God's done in your life. The mountains that you've experienced and the valleys that you've gone through and experienced. And I think about Peter on the Mount of Transfiguration, where he got to go up there with Jesus, and Moses and Elijah appeared to him there on the mountain. And Peter said, "Lord, it's good for us to be here. Let's build 3 tabernacles. He was saying, let's stay up here. Let's not go back down into the valley. Let's just build 3 tabernacles and let's live up here. But he couldn't stay up there. It was good for him to be there, because it was great what he got to experience up there on the mountain. He was going to remember that for the rest of his life. And what he experienced up there on the mountain, he was going to testify about the rest of his life. But he had to go back down in the valley. And immediately when he went back down in the valley, they met there a boy possessed with devils and opposition and fighting and battles and stuff there in the valley. He couldn't stay up on the mountaintop. And in our lives, as much as we would like to stay up on the mountaintop, we can't stay there. We've got to go back down in the valleys. There's going to be valleys that we're going to have to go through. But what we can do is remember what God did for us on the mountaintop and let that get us through that next valley, just like Peter had happened to him in his life on the Mount of Transfiguration. And I know something about the mountains, but I also know something about the valleys. And whether you're on the mountaintop or whether you're in the valley, I want to remind you of this morning, that the God on the mountain is still God in the valley. He's still the same God. He was for Israel here in our text. They fought the battle against the Syrians in the mountains and they won the victory. And then a year later, they fought the battle against the Syrians in the valleys, and God won the victory there in a greater way than he had done on the mountain. And the God of the mountain is still God of the valley. And I want to tell you three things this morning, three things to remind you of this morning whenever you're going through the valley. First of all, very quickly, I want to say something. When you're going through the valley, remember God's power. Remember God's power. The gods of the heathen are limited in their power. We know that they're not real. They're idols. They're the works of men's hands. They're made out of wood or of stone. They're the works of men's imagination. There's no breath in them. They don't have eyes to see. They don't have ears to hear. They don't have any ability to do anything. But what's interesting is that even the heathen don't make the gods of their imagination powerful gods. They're not almighty gods. They're limited in power. That's why no matter what religion you study, the gods of the heathen are always little gods. They have one god for the day and another god for the night. One god for the rain and one god for the wind and one god for the sun. They've got a god for the mountain and a god for the valley and a god for the river and a god for every other thing that you can imagine. And so they pray to these different gods depending on what they're going through in their life. Because none of their gods are very powerful, even though they made them up in their own minds. They can't attribute it to them much power. They're little gods. But our God is not so. We serve the Almighty God. And no matter if we're going through the valley, or if we're on the mountain, or if the rain is coming, or the wind is blowing, or the sun is shining in our life, no matter what we might be facing, the same God that we pray to when we're on the mountain is the same God we can pray to when we're in the valley. He's the same God. He's consistent. He's the same yesterday and today and forever. He never changes. Jesus said this in Matthew chapter 28, verse number 18. And Jesus came and spake unto them, saying, all power is given unto me in heaven and in earth. He said in Revelation 1, 8, I am Alpha and Omega, the beginning and the ending, saith the Lord, which is and which was and which is to come, the Almighty. That's who our God is, the Almighty God. He can do whatever it is that he needs to do, whatever it is that he wants to do. He has all power. Amen. That's the God that we serve. He's the Almighty God. And so whenever you're going through the valley, just remember that God still has all power. He didn't lose his power just because you started walking in darkness, in a deep, dark place. He didn't lose the ability to get you out of there. He didn't lose the ability to help you. He still got all power. He's still just as powerful then as what he was when you were on the mountain. We serve the God who is the Almighty God, who has all powerful, who is all powerful. So when you're going through the valley, remember God's power. Secondly, remember God's presence. I think about these verses in Psalms 139 where the Bible said, whither shall I go from thy spirit? Or whither shall I flee from thy presence? If I ascend up into heaven, thou art there. If I make my bed in hell, behold, thou art there. If I take the wings of the morning and dwell in the uttermost parts of the sea, even there shall thy hand lead me, and thy right hand shall hold me. If I say, surely the darkness shall cover me, even the night shall be a light about me. Yea, the darkness hideth not from thee, but the night shineth as the day. The darkness and the light are both alike to thee. It doesn't matter to God where you're at. He's right there with you. He sees in the darkness just as well as what he sees in the light. We don't, but he does. His presence is always there. He made this promise to us, I'll never leave you nor forsake you. He's not going to turn his back on you. He's not going to abandon you. He's going to be there for you in your valley just like he was there for you on the mountain. It may not feel the same. Sometimes in the valley we look around and we wonder, where is God at? I don't feel him like I did when I was on the mountain. I don't see what he's doing like I saw on the mountain. Is he even here? Has he left me? Has he forsaken me? But we can trust that he has not forsaken us. He's the same God there in the valley as he was on the mountain. He knows what you're going through and he's able to help you in your valley just like he is on the mountain. He because his presence is still there. He's still right there with you. He's still going with you. I think about the 23rd Psalm, where the psalmist said, yea, though I walk through the valley of the shadow of death. He was walking through his valley. He said, I will fear no evil. Why not? Because thou art with me. He didn't have to fear when he was walking through his valley because the Lord's presence was there. The Lord is a very present help in time of trouble. He's there to help us as we go through our valleys. He's not going to leave us. He's not going to forsake us. There's nowhere that you can go to get away from God. He's always going to be there for you and be there with you. Even if you don't feel him there in the valley, he's there just the same. When you're going through the valley, remember God's power. Secondly, remember God's presence. And lastly, this morning, remember God's purpose. We don't understand sometimes why we have to go through the valley. I didn't understand why I had to go through the valley in 2016. I don't understand why I had to go through the valley in 2026. It doesn't make sense to me. But God's got a purpose for it. Now, years later, I look back at 2016 and I see that's what God was doing when I was going through the valley. He was growing me. He was developing me. He was lining these things up. And now I can see it. But I couldn't see it then. And I'm sure that years down the road, I'll look back on this valley of 2026 and I'll think, wow, that's how God was bringing things together. That's what God was doing in my life. Even though I don't understand it now. And when you go through things and you think, I just don't understand what God is doing through this. I don't see how this could work out. I don't understand why God would let this happen. Well, God's got a purpose for it, even if you can't see it. And when you can't see it, keep trusting him, because his way is always the best way. And he knows what he's doing. He doesn't need your input. He doesn't need your help. Just trust the Lord through your valley, and he'll bring you to the next mountain and show you what he was doing during that valley that you were going through. Here's what I find comfort in is Romans 8:28, where the Bible said, and we know that all things work together for good to them that love God, to them who are the called according to his purpose. No matter what may come in your life, you can rest assured that God is going to work it for his good and for your good. And God's able to bring you through it.

0: 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We hope to be a blessing in preaching God's Word abroad. If you would like to write us, our address is 330 West Finger Street, Landrum, South Carolina, 29356. 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
3: 2 Peter chapter number 1. And I'm going to kick in about verse 12 of chapter number 1. Chapter number 1 of 2 Peter. The Bible says, "Wherefore, I will not be negligent to put you always in remembrance of these things, though you know them, and be established in the present truth. Yea, I think it meet, as long as I am in this tabernacle, to stir you up by putting you in remembrance, knowing that shortly I must put off this my tabernacle, even as the Lord our Jesus Christ have showed me. Moreover, I will endeavor that you may be able, after my decease, to have these things always in remembrance. For we have not followed cunning device fables when we made known unto you the power and the coming of our Lord Jesus Christ, but were eyewitnesses of his majesty. For he received from God the Father honor and glory when there came such a voice to him from the excellent glory, 'This is my beloved Son, in whom I am well pleased.' And this voice which came from heaven, we heard when we were with him in the Holy Mount. We have also a more sure word of prophecy, whereunto you do well that you take heed, as unto a light that shineth in a dark place, until the day dawn and the day star arise in your hearts, knowing this first, that no prophecy of the Scripture is of any private interpretation. For the prophecy came not in old time by the will of man, but holy men of God spake as they were moved by the Holy Ghost." You can be seated this morning. If I had a title, I would preach on the importance of the Bible. Amen. The importance of the Bible. Somebody asked me about some of these rewritten versions, said, "What do you think about them?" I said, "I don't know. Have no idea. I don't read them."
4: Amen.
3: I just found one that God will bless and honor, and that's what I'm going to stick with.
4: Right. Yeah, me too.
3: I'm not changing horses in the middle of the stream. Doesn't matter what the doctor says or the sister says. I'm going to stay with this old King James Version. Amen. And if you got anything between your two ears and think anything of yourself and your family, you'd buy you one and hang on to it.
4: Amen. Yeah.
3: You young people, especially you just got in, get your good. I'm going to get my niece, my granddaughter one. Yes, sir. Start to say niece. I ought to get her one too. But anyhow, I'm going to get her one. She wants one. And that's good to have a Bible. It's better to know it.
4: Yes, sir.
3: Amen. Some people will fight you over the King James Bible and they never open it. Amen. That's no good. I want you to know the Bible does not contain the Word of God, but it is the Word of God. Are you listening? And Peter, the Apostle Peter, was a man who knew that he would not see the rapture. He was already pre-foreordained that he would die.
4: Right.
3: He would not see the rapture. Paul stayed in imminent focus on what things were happening. He thought the rapture would happen any time. Not Brother Peter.
4: Right,
3: because the Lord had already told him that you're going to die and that you would die. And Peter must have come getting to the close to the point where he thought his time was about running out. So he said to them in verse 12 that I'll use repetition. Repetition is the way that we learn. I met the brother in the back and I said to him, I asked his name, and they tell me that if you want to understand a name, say it so many times. Are you related to somebody that you are acquainted with? If I'm trying to study a number, and listen, since we have these cell phones, I have just about forgot all people's phone numbers. So if I lose my cell phone, you don't get called. Amen. But I'm trying to tell you that Peter said, I'm using repetition. I'm telling you, I've told you before, but I'm going to tell you again. Because you need to hear it. You need to listen what I got to say. He said, wherefore I will not be negligent. I won't be able to stand there that day and say, well, I didn't tell you. Peter said, I have told you and told you and told you and told you. He talked about in verse 13, the remembrance. He said, yea, I think it's meet. Right. Just give me a few minutes and we'll get the plane off flying. He said, I think it's right. It's the right thing to do as long as I'm in this tabernacle. And somebody said, preacher, you preached that 7 years ago. Preaching it again today to remind you. Amen. You eat potatoes 2 or 3 times a week. Some of you more. But listen, he said, as long as I'm in this tabernacle to stir you up. Because a lot of time we get unstirred. All that's going on and everything happening. And brother, if you stick your nose in the news all the time and listen to the news all the time, you'll be a nitwit.
4: Right. Yes, sir.
3: You'll be biting your fingernails and you'll be worried about what's going to happen, how it's going to happen. I ain't going to waste my time worrying about it. God said what's going to happen is going to happen. Doesn't matter who's in the office.
4: Right.
3: Amen. And he said, not only remember, but verse 14 said here, it talks about the removal. He said, I'm knowing shortly I'm going to be removed. I'm going to die. So while I got breath and while I got my right mind, I'm going to remind you one more time about the Bible, the Word of God. And the Word of God has more attack on it today than any time there is. The enemy doesn't care how many Bibles you got. He doesn't care if you got a King James Bible. But what causes him problems when you sit down and open it and start to read and study it? When you go to reading and study, that word goes to filling up in your heart and you begin to learn in truth. And as our brother's teaching, you need to hear it about children and young men and fathers. After a while, you'll lay aside the little pacifier and you won't be worried about somebody didn't call me because my nose didn't run last week and the preacher didn't call me. Yeah. You'll grow up a little bit. Yeah. I'm running around like that all the time and nobody loves me. Nobody shakes my hand and nobody cares. Get out of that stuff and move on with life. Dear God, if you're 100 pounds or more, you ought to get on beyond that. Yes, sir. Don't know why that said, but that's all right. It won't hurt you. But verse 16 talks about the reliability of it. And I love this right here. If I went to the court today on your behalf and I sat there and you was really needed somebody to be a plug for you, and you had a wreck, and they said, well, you got anybody here is an eyewitness of it? Well, he told me that he seen it. I can't go by hearsay. But now if you say he's an eyewitness of it, that throws it into a different shade. Come to the podium. Come up here and put your hand on the Bible and swear that what you're telling is a truth. Peter said, I was eyewitness. He said, I was with the other two brethren when we were taken up on the Mount of Transfiguration, and I saw the Lord transfigure before me. I witnessed it. I want you to know I was there. That's why you can't shake somebody that's settled about their salvation, brother and sister, if they was there and anything really happened to them. Amen. Desma told me this past week, and she said, Papa, do you know that if I'd had that accident and I'd got killed, I'd have went to hell? How well did I know that? That's why we've been bombarded in heaven over. I'm praying for some more. I'm praying for some more. Because if you get right with God, hey, you'll change. Things will change. There'll be a pumped up desire in your heart for the book of God, for the things of God and the people of God and the praise of God that'll happen in you. Well, let me give you three things here real quickly about the importance of the Bible. Verse 19 talks about it's infallible. I mean, this Bible that we preach and teach out of is infallible. He said, we have also a more sure word of prophecy. What's he talking about? He's talking about the Word of God. The Word of God. In the beginning was the Word, and the Word was with God, and the Word was God. And hey, the Bible said the Word was Jesus. He is the Word. And the Word of God we have with us today, a more sure word of prophecy. It's something other that's infallible. You pick up the paper, the newspaper, and you read the newspaper, and then a few days later they'll say, yeah, we have a correction here. Something wrong. We made a mistake. That date was wrong. That person's name was not right. But brother, since 1976, I stuck my nose in this book like a hog does a hog trough and went to trying to root in this Bible, and I've been trying to find ever since that, read that Bible, and I've never found an error in it yet. Say amen. Right there. Hey, by the way, there is no error in this book. Listen to me this morning. I'm trying to help you today. Hey, there's no error in this Bible. It's infallible. Thank God it's a book you can rely on and you can trust. It's not only infallible, but it's inerrant. We have a more sure word of prophecy whereunto you do well that you take heed. That you listen, that you scoot up on the end of your pew, throw your head back like a deer in the headlights of a car, cock your ear, leave the cell phone alone, and listen to the man of God preach to you. Amen. And boy, it'll settle in your soul. It's inerrant. Well, somebody said, I read something on the Old Testament, seemed like it didn't line up with the New Testament. Well, brother, if you study long enough, you'll find out that there's some reason there why it's that way. And there's some things in this Bible's hard to be understood. But I still believe it, don't you?
4: Amen.
3: Son, I'm telling you, it's the truth. I was with the grandson yesterday, and we passed by this place, and there's a horse stuck right in the eave of a house out of the wind. And he said, Papa, there's a horse. And if I'd have walked up that horse, and that horse said, how you doing, preacher? Bless God, I left that horse and everything else. Talking head. But do you know that there is a parcel of scripture over there where the Bible said that horse turned around and said that his one riding on him, what have I done? Why are you beating me like this? Son, I throw the whip down, pull a saddle off, and turn him out into the field. I wouldn't ride him no more. That's hard to swallow sometimes. Oh, you say, preacher, scientifically, it's been proven that a whale cannot swallow a man. It says that his throat is not big enough. You didn't read the Bible. Because the Bible said God prepared a great whale. It wasn't Moby Dick. It wasn't one of them sperm whales. It was a prepared whale for a prepared person. Son, he could have swallowed him sideways like a fishing lure if he wanted to. And he was so sour and backslid, couldn't stay on that stomach of that whale for a while, and they had to throw him up and get rid of him. Backslid preacher. It's inerrant. I know there's critics. I know there's Bible thumpers around, and so-called professors that have said we have found error. And we know that it's an error. Listen, if I run on something in the Bible, I can't understand it. And brother, I can't get no light upon it. I just keep on passing. I just keep on going. Huh? That's the way you do it. It's inerrant. It's inspired. Verse 21. Verse 21 said, for that prophecy came not in old time by the will of man. In other words, man just didn't sit down one day and said, hey, let's write a book. You give me your idea. You give me your idea, and we'll put this together and we'll sell it. That's about what they're doing nowadays. Will you tell me something? I'm not too smart. I didn't go but 12 years in school and a half, and had to go to half of school to get out of there. Got a little degree back there here that you don't know anything about. It says DD, devil disturber. Will you tell me something, sir? Who in this hour and a day has got enough knowledge to write one? This book said, for the prophecy came not in old time by the will of man, but holy men of God. Listen, spake as they were moved, the Holy Ghost manifested upon them.
4: Right.
3: And when God's Holy Ghost manifested upon them, he put it in their heart to pin it down. And they wrote it down. Well, you say, preachers, all the I and the thee and the buts and all those things in there, yeah, are they important? Yeah, they're important, or it wouldn't be in there. Yes, sir. Well, you say, preacher, I'm you modern. I got to have something with a modern thing. Keep it. Go on down the road with it. I don't want it. I want something that God's breathed upon. God's blessed. God has protected and God has preserved. And God has given to us English-speaking people a Bible that we can read and understand and hold in our hands. I want to give you three things about the importance of the Bible. And I'm going to give it to you biblically. Not something that Parker's mustered up, but biblically. First of all, verse 12 and 13 talks about it stirs our soul. I mean, this Bible will stir your soul. I mean, when you get to reading, I mean, if you just got saved, somebody said, well, where are you going to go reading that? And for the most part, some person with no brains will tell somebody, read the book of Revelation. I encourage them to read the Gospel of John. It's a book of salvation. And John's writing is not that hard to where you couldn't understand it. It's unless you're so religious dumb or you want to be a pick or you want to be somebody that want to argue over everything. But it stirs your soul. I mean, there's nothing in this world will stir your spiritual soul like a spiritual book.

0: turning inside my heart when I found out how much that he loved me, how much that he cared for me, and what he's doing for me, what he's going to do for me, and how he's sticking with me and making sure every need's met, and he loves me like he loves me. It stirs my soul. Boy, when I read in there, he said, I'll never leave thee nor forsake thee. I love you with an everlasting love, and all things work together for the good of love God. Amen. Called according to his purpose. When I read scripture like that, it stirs me. And then when I pick this Bible up and I read about how they did him at Calvary, how they buffeted his face and how they whipped him with a cat of nine tails bowed down to the very breath of life, and how he marched up his way to Calvary with a cross on his back and laid his life down willy. Thank God. Hey, listen, when I read that, praise God, it stirs my soul. If you can read Genesis 37 through 50, eliminate verse 30, chapter 38, and it has to do with some legacy of Judah and all those things. But if you'll read 13 chapters of Genesis, and if you don't get blessed, ain't something wrong with you. 2 o'clock in the morning, I was reading about Joseph, and my wife stepped to the door and said, John, it's 2 o'clock. And Brother Cecil, that thing had warmed up in my soul, how that Joseph, how his brothers treated him. But God, the Bible said God was with him, and how that he is lied upon and was done, but God's still with him. And boy, when he got to be governor over there and them brothers come down through there, and after he done them what he done them to get their conscience pricked and get them to thinking what they done, and finally one day the Bible said he got everybody out of there and he looked at them boys and he said, boys, I'm Joseph. Son, you could have heard a rat run across a paper, piece of paper with a pair of tennis shoes on. It got so quiet. And he said, God had done this. God had preserved this. He didn't have Romans 8:28, but he had the book of God in his heart, and because God had spoke to him. He didn't have pages. He had God's word in his heart. This is for their safety and for their security. Secondly, now if you don't get nothing else, you need to get this right here. It not only stirs our soul, but it secures our salvation. Verse 17, it secures our salvation. How'd you get saved? Well, I went down there to the altar, and I grabbed a preacher by the hand, and he said, repeat after me. Or they took me back in a room and told me to be good and change your ways, clean your life up, and you'd be saved. Oh, boy, I'm glad I didn't get it that way. I like that song they sing, I'm glad I got it that way. When I went down on my knees, an old wretched sinner, lost, undone, on my way to hell, and God's Holy Ghost revealed his Son to me, and I felt like he is the only one dying for me. I was the only one in the world, and my sin put him on Calvary. Hey, I knew it was me. But yet I believe the Bible. I believe what the Bible said.
1: Sure.
0: Oh, Lord, I run across this week, and you don't turn. Just hang on with me, because I got a whole lot to say in a little time. Say it in. Listen to what the Bible said in 1 Corinthians chapter 15. And I'm talking to you about the Bible, the importance of it. It secures our salvation. Well, preacher, I felt different. Well, you'd feel different if you jumped in a bucket of water and put your finger in a wall socket.
1: Yep.
0: You may look like some of these hippies, but bless God, you'd feel different. Smoke come off your toenails, you'd feel different. It says, moreover, brethren, I declare unto you the gospel which I preached unto you, which also you have received and wherein you stand, by which you are saved. Well, preacher, I thought all I had to do was just shake the preacher's hand. Shake an old cold hand. Feels like a dead fish. And if you want to be saved, just raise your hand and repeat after me. That ain't the way I got it. I got it on conviction. Brother, don't run by your conscience, and please don't run by conviction. Because a hard heart takes something real hard to break it.
1: Yep.
0: And why some people are so far from God, they've got hard hearts. But God's word, just like a hammer, it can break your old hard heart.

0: same sun that melts ice or hardened concrete. And every time you say no to the book and to the things of God and the Holy Ghost, your heart gets hard. Yeah. Listen to what it said, by which ye are saved, if ye keep in memory what I preached unto you, unless ye have believed in vain. For I deliver you first of all which I have received, how that Christ died for our sins according to the Scriptures, and that he was buried, and that he rose again the third day according to the Scriptures. According to the Scriptures, my salvation and your salvation, if it's a right salvation and salvations of the Lord, it has to be according to the Scriptures. You base it on the Bible. That's why I say bring the Bible down. Open the Bible up. And where Romans 10:13 says, and for whosoever shall call on the name of the Lord shall be saved. Some people don't have to cut their hair. Some people don't have to change their clothesline. I've been combing my hair, cutting my hair this way for 62 years. Somebody said, well, if you get right with God, you have to clean up. I wanted to clean up. God throwed the wound in my heart. I wanted the way of the world to get out of me. Yeah. Some of you wanted that same situation. But it secures your salvation. Amen. Thirdly, verse 19 said it strengthens our soul. And I'm running through this like a dose of salts. We have a more sure word of prophecy, whereunto you do well that you take heed. In other words, hey, you take heed to it. How shall we escape so great salvation? When you lose grip of the Word of God, what you need to do is get you a bulldog grip of the Bible and what you believe. And it doesn't matter what the guy on the television says or the woman on the television says. She's out of place anyhow. But hey, and whatever they say. Preacher said, I turned this radio station on and then I listened to this station all the time. You got to be careful what you read and what you hear. Cause 10% of poison to kill you after an amount of time.
1: Right.
0: Yeah, but he does something for me. Well, I've watched some of them, and the only thing I've seen him do is grin. Got mug multi-million people, and he ain't said the first thing about sin, and Jesus died because of sin.
1: Right.
0: He died because of it. And brother, it strengthens my soul. Listen to what he said. And brother, you think this book's wrong? Let me read verse 19. We also have a more sure word of prophecy, whereunto you do well that you take heed as unto a light shineth in a dark place. Jesus was that light in a dirty, dark world. Until the day dawn and the day star rise in your heart. Peter said that. He didn't have no knowledge what Brother John was going to write. In the book of Revelation, the last title of our blessed Lord. The last title. And Christ had a lot of titles in the Bible. Now, Peter didn't know what John was going to write because he is exiled on the Isle of Patmos for the Word of God and the testimony of Jesus Christ. But he said, as a light shineth in a dark place till the day dawn and the day star rises in your heart. Listen to what the beloved John wrote on the Isle of Patmos, and it must have been the Holy Ghost connecting two men together to put the Bible together. Revelation 22 and verse 16 said, and Jesus have I sent my angel to testify unto you these things in the churches. I am the root and the offspring of David and the bright and morning star. See, the same Holy Ghost that was pouring it out on Peter was pouring it out on the Isle of Patmos to John. And so there was no contradiction there. Man, aren't you glad that you have a Bible that, hey, maybe you can't understand every word? I'm just run across some tools to help us better in the ministry. And I gave it to Brother Jason. He's supposed to bring it tonight and give it to Brother Billy. And Sister Debbie, you help him get on them things. I've got that. It's easy for you to say, and Marie, keep me straight on words. Now, I appreciate her. I appreciate her telling me that. I swore it out, didn't I? Every time I'd say it, I swore. Finally, one day she said, "Preacher, that's not the word." I said, "Well, it looks like sword. It's a sword. It's got 13,000 Greek and Hebrew words, Billy. And all you got to do is just smash a little button. It says to you, all. No, it's got that all them words. Sir. Don't take but one word and change the whole statement."
1: Right. We'd like to hear from you if today's service was a blessing. You can contact our pastor there, code 864-457-3217, or you can drop him a letter at 217 Bird Mountain Road, Landrum, South Carolina. 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May God richly bless you until we meet again.
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3: With SRN News, I'm John Scott. It's a disappointing July retail sales report as American shoppers cut their spending.
4: An unexpected slip of 0.6%. It's the biggest drop since May of 2025 and raised concerns on Wall Street. Heather Long, chief economist at Navy Federal Credit Union, says American consumers are showing signs of fatigue. The July snapshot found consumers spent less on gas, automobiles, car parts, appliances, electronics, and online shopping. While it's too early to sound a retreat, the data released Friday by the Commerce Department, along with a sluggish jobs report, could be good news for those waiting for lower interest rates. Many economists still expect solid growth for the third quarter, but in the wake of the retail sales report, many have lowered their forecasts. I'm Jennifer King.
3: President Trump asking the U.S. Supreme Court to allow construction of his White House ballroom to continue.
5: The Trump administration is asking the U.S. Supreme Court to allow the White House to continue construction of President Donald Trump's $400 million, 90,000 square foot ballroom project while it appeals a lower court order to stop the work. Trump's Solicitor General on Friday petitioned the High Court, saying the project also includes a military complex and is vital for national security. Last week, a divided three-judge panel of the U.S. Court of Appeals for the District of Columbia Circuit ruled that Trump had to stop construction because Congress had not approved the project and that he does not have unilateral authority to build the ballroom where the White House East Wing once stood. Donna Border, Washington.
3: While talks to end the Iran war have stalled, the Trump administration appears to be reaching out to a broader swath of countries that might be able to help pressure Tehran or ease its hardline position, where traditional mediators haven't succeeded so far. They have been in touch with countries such as Austria and Greece. This is SRN News. A Christian-owned business petitions the Supreme Court.
6: Attorneys with Pacific Justice Institute and Alliance Defending Freedom are asking the High Court to take the case of a Korean spa, which the state of Washington says must allow males who identify as women into its female-only facility. The lawyers say the owners of Olympus Spa, quote, hold sincere Christian convictions that men and women should not be unclothed together outside of marriage. The Ninth U.S. Circuit Court of Appeals ruled against the spa holding the First Amendment does not protect it from fines and prosecution. Michael Harrington reporting.
3: The case against a Muslim man accused of murdering 15 Jewish people at a Hanukkah celebration in Sydney, Australia, has attracted more than 800 witness statements. Prosecutors have issued a report to court officials on progress toward beginning the trial of Naveed Akram. He and his father charged with the massacre last December at Bondi Beach. His father was killed at the scene by police. This is SRN News. Wall Street slips from its record following a weak retail sales update. We hear more about Friday's market activities from Correspondent Damian Troyes with this report from New York City.
7: Stocks fell on Wall Street Friday, slipping further away from recent records. The S&P 500 slipped 0.2% away from its record set the day before. The Dow fell 0.2%. The NASDAQ Composite fell 0.3%. Stocks gave up modest gains from the morning after oil prices swung higher. Oil prices remain volatile amid uncertainty over the U.S. war with Iran. Higher oil and gasoline prices have fueled inflation, squeezing household budgets. A report showed shoppers cut their spending in July. That update follows two reports this week that showed inflation remains stubbornly high. Damian Troisi, New York.
3: More details at srnnews.com.
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10: I wouldn't recommend you going in your sin if you have the ability to put it aside. There's no point in going on because sin multiplies and intensifies and increases the judgment that's to be meted out to you at the white throne if you don't repent and believe the gospel. I'd rather go to hell, a moral man, than an immoral reprobate. If I wasn't going to bow my knee to Jesus and confess him with my tongue, I wouldn't want to be a Dillinger, an Al Capone. I think I'd rather be a decent person, honest person, a person of integrity, if I wasn't going to bow my knee or confess him. Now, of course, I recommend you confess the Lord. But I'm saying to you, reformation is not salvation. You may reform your life successfully, but that doesn't mean that you're saved, not at all. And then again, salvation is not isolation. We believe in separation at Tabernacle. One of the marks of our church is the fact that we preach a separated life and attempt to live a separated life and preach a separated life. And there's not every church in Greenville that admires Tabernacle at that point. In fact, we're criticized sometimes at that particular point. We tell people how they ought to live, and somebody says, it's none of your business, I can live as I please. Well, I don't know about that. I think it is my business. As pastor of the church, I think it's quite my business how the members of this congregation live. And when I see trends, when I see habits being formed in the lives of our people that is unchristian, I have a moral, spiritual obligation to remind you of it. Now, I may not be able to coerce you into the pattern that I think you ought to develop, but it's my duty to remind you of the right paths. And I'm determined to do that as long as I'm pastor of this church. We believe in isolation and separation from the things of the world. But if you were separated as a Catholic priest, and they really are, well, they're not even allowed to have a wife. They are not allowed, permitted to have children. The Bible commends marriage. The Bible commends having children. But a Catholic priest has neither. They really are isolated, aren't they? I have pity for them not having wives. I have pity for them not having children. And yet it's nobody's fault but their own. It's certainly not wrong for a pastor or a preacher to have a wife or have children, not at all. But though these are so isolated until they are forbidden to marry. Now, I would not recommend that kind of isolation. But if you're going to use isolation as such, here's a group that really are isolated. But it takes more than being a priest to go to heaven. It takes more than being a preacher to go to heaven. You may be separated from every questionable thing that I might ever put my finger on and still not be born of God's Spirit and not ready to go to heaven. Then again, salvation is not a demonstration. Now, at Tabernacle, we believe in freedom of demonstrations. We believe in emotion. We believe in lifting our hand, as you saw a moment ago. Some of you visitors might not understand that. Some Baptist churches, many Baptist churches don't do that. We believe in saying amen. Nothing wrong with that. We believe in using the oracles of God. If any man speak, let him speak as of the oracles of God. 1 Peter 4 and verse 11. We believe that. We practice that at Tabernacle. I believe in a demonstration. If a man wants to praise the Lord, then I think you ought to praise the Lord. I don't think anybody ought to take the service over from the pastor. Nobody does that at Tabernacle. If anybody did that, we'd go to them and put them in their place immediately. We don't allow that. I think the pastor ought to lead. Brother Aiken ought to lead. And the people ought to be free to follow the pastor in his leadership in that demonstration. Somebody will say amen. I've got no objection to that. Amen, brother. Amen. Brother Green said, I get paid to preach only, not to say my own amens. So you pay me to preach, not to say my own amens. I want you to say the amens, and I'll do the preaching. But sometimes I have to incorporate my own amens. Nothing wrong with it. Brother Melvin stood a moment ago and rejoiced. Nothing wrong with that. We like that. We believe in that. I encourage that. As long as it's done in decency and order, I encourage that. I believe in that. But that's not salvation. I remember once when I was pastor at Pelham, we had a woman come forward to make a profession of faith, and I carried her down into the baptismal water. And as I put her beneath the water, she rejoiced and shouted. And I brought her out of the water, she rejoiced and shouted again. I said to myself, I've got a good member now for sure. But you know, she came back to church two other Sundays, and I haven't seen her since. I don't know whether God made her shout or not. I have an idea it wasn't the Lord. It lasted longer than two Sundays if God done it. Amen. You don't ever get over a thing like that once God does it. No. I believe in a demonstration, but demonstration is not salvation. I've seen some demonstrations that I'd rather not see. I've seen some demonstrations that I could not participate in. I mean, I just couldn't participate in it. Because I didn't approve of it. Now, a demonstration is all right if it's scriptural and done in humility and in meekness and decency and in order. But demonstrations, even in that channel, is not altogether a sign of salvation. Salvation is not a demonstration. Then again, salvation is not a denomination. Now, I'm a Baptist, always have been, always will be. But that doesn't mean necessarily that I'm going to heaven. I'd have to stretch my imagination further than my conscience would allow me to do so to believe that every member of Tabernacle is going to heaven. We have some, I'm afraid, that's not saved. We have members of our church that I'm afraid just doesn't have it. And I'm not indicting them. I'm not accusing them. But the fruit of their lives bespeak a lie to their testimony. They're not living right. And I doubt if they're saved. You know, you might do wrong as a believer, but you're not going to tarry long. Man came to me one time, said, oh yes, I'm saved. I said, where are you going? You know, I don't go to church nowhere. And I said, well, is that right? How long have you been out of church? 15 years, he said. And I mean, you were saved 15 years ago and you got out of church and backslid and you've been out of church 15 years? Yes, sir. Well, I doubted that. But I went on to say, well, how is your wife? And he said, she's doing just fine. Well, I said, well, how are your children? He said, they're just fine as you ever saw. Well, I said, well, how's your health? He said, my health is A1. Well, how's your business? He said, my business is tops, just doing fine. Well, I doubt if that man ever has been saved. Man backslid 15 years and have a well body and a normal wife and healthy children and flourishing business. I doubt if he's ever been saved. I'd rather think a man could backslide 15 days, but not 15 years. Would you get away from God if you're God's child? Hebrews 12 clearly tells me God will lay the lash of chastisement. And if a man be without chastisement, he's not a son of God. I'm not accusing anybody. I'm just saying that's what the Bible says. If a man be without chastisement, he's not a son but a bastard. And that's what the Bible says. Now you can't backslide without chastisement. And you get out of church without chastisement, you never were God's child to begin with. Now that's very clear to me. And so the fact that you're Baptist doesn't mean that you're saved. The fact that you're Catholic doesn't mean that you're saved. The fact that you're Pentecostal doesn't mean that you're saved. Or a Methodist. Salvation is not a denomination. Then again, salvation is not a resolution. Resolutions are good in their time and in their place and in their purpose. But that's not salvation. Don't you confuse a resolution for a salvation. Many a man has come home drunk and then gotten sober, and his wife reminded him what a filthy mess he was and how he talked and slobbered, and he said to himself, I'm ashamed of myself. And his wife might have said, you ought to be ashamed of yourself. And the man says, I'll never show myself to my children again as I have, and I'm so sorry, I'm so ashamed. And he says to his wife, I'll never do it again. But the next payday, he does it again. He's made a resolution. And you may make all kinds of resolutions, but that doesn't mean that you have salvation at all. Not at all. Then again, salvation is not predestination. Now, we have a few people in our day who hold to the idea that if you were born to be saved, you'll make it. You'll go on through. You were born saved. No. No, I don't think so. I think you were born depraved. You were born twice dead. Dead in trespasses, dead in sins as well. You all have sinned and come short of the glory of God. Romans 3:23. No man doeth good, no, not one. And if you're relying upon predestination, if that's all the hope you've got, then your foundation is very insecure. You've been deceived. And there's some who say, well, if I was born to go to heaven, I'm all right, I'll go. So don't have revivals, don't have an invitation, don't have Sunday school, don't send the missionaries, don't get excited, don't do any witnessing. And usually the hard shells and the hyper-Calvinists don't do any of those things. They say they'll come on in as is, and no need to get concerned about it. I don't accept that. No, salvation is more than predestination. Now, the fact is, predestination has nothing to do with salvation. Predestination operates only after you get salvation. I say to you, the salvation is not predestination. Then again, salvation is not an association. You may associate yourself with the best people in the world and still not be saved. You may sit down in the congregation here at Tabernacle, and I believe when you do, you sit down with good people. There are good people in this building right now. Men of integrity. Men whose word is their bond. Men who die rather than betray the trust of somebody else. Honest men, hard-working men sit in this building right now, clean as a hound's tooth. You could trust anything in the world in their hands. They're trustworthy. Many men of that caliber sit right here now. I'd feel free to trust them with anything I've got. Somebody said to me in Johnson City last night, he said, Brother Melvin was holding out, holding fort for you down at Tabernacle. I said, when I'm gone and Melvin Aiken is at Tabernacle, I don't worry about anything. I said, he can do anything I need to have done, anything that ought to be done, just as good as I can do it. I don't worry one bit. I trust Brother Melvin with anything, money, counseling, judgments, opinions, decisions, just as freely as I trust my own dad. I have that kind of confidence in him. And he's not the only one I have confidence in. There are other men in this building that I trust their opinions and their judgments and their integrity to the limit. Now, you can come sit down with these good people, but that doesn't mean that you're saved. I'm so glad that God let me be born in a Christian home. My mama loved the Lord. My dad's here tonight, today, and he loves the Lord. I'm glad I was born in that kind of a house. I have never seen my dad drink a can of beer. Never. I've never smelled strong drink on my dad's breath. And he's never come home. I lived there until my wife and I married. He never came home abusive with his family, with his wife, my mother. I'm glad I had that kind of a dad. I feel sorry for boys that have cussing dads, mean dads, drinking dads, six-pack dads, color TV dads, and a six-pack at the table, you see. The gambling dads, dirty-mouthed dads. That's awful, isn't it? Now, I'm glad I was associated with a good mother that was clean in her conduct and in her faith, and a good dad who was clean in his conduct and his faith. Amen. But you know, that didn't get me saved. I think it helped a great deal. But there came a time in my life when I had to trust Jesus for myself. And I want to give witness to you now that I trust the Lord in my heart. I'm glad my mama led me in that direction. My dad channeled me in that path. But there was a time when I said, it's me, Lord. I now come to you as a guilty sinner. I now accept you as my Lord and my Savior. And I love the Lord today, not because I was trained to love the Lord, but I love the Lord today because my heart has been in that direction. God called me and loved me and saved me. Now, association is good. I wouldn't recommend you get in the bad crowd. Not at all. I told somebody, I think I told you last Sunday, if I was going to drink a six-pack of beer, I think I'd go down behind the barn, and when the old mule had his face turned, I'd swallow one down, and then wait till he turned his face again, and I'd swallow the second down. I wouldn't drink six-packs before my kiddies. I wouldn't drink six-packs of beer in my house. I'd go behind the barn. I'd be ashamed of anybody to see me. I wouldn't even want the mule to see me. If you drink six cans of beer, you're a nut. You're crazy. You're crazy to begin with to pay for it. Stuff costs, I guess, costs about 35 cents a can. I don't know, maybe a half a dollar. I don't buy the stuff. I don't buy anything else where they sell it, by the way. But and we'd all be better off if we'd boycott these beer joints around here. Let it be a restaurant, a drugstore, or a grocery store, whatever it may be. Just don't bother with them. Go somewhere else and trade. But I can understand why a man would pay 50 cents a can for six cans of beer. That's $3. That'll buy six loaves of bread. Beautiful white or brown bread. Six loaves of it. Beautiful bread. Delightful bread. Fattening bread. I don't see why a man would spend that for beer when he can buy bread for the same thing. That doesn't stack up. That's crazy stuff. And then you drink your stuff and get blurry-eyed, swimmy-headed, can't drive your car, have to have your neighbor drive the car for you. That's crazy stuff. I like driving my car. Now, I don't want to drink anything to make me have to call on Melvin to drive for me. I like to drive my own car. It is sad for a man to spend $3 for six cans of beer and then can't even drive his car home. That's pitiful. It's sad. An intelligent man won't do that. Man do that often. He needs to have his head examined. You can take that same $3 and put it in the bank. If you just bought six packs a week, and usually a man that drinks will buy six a day. But if you'd only bought six a week, that's $3 a week multiplied by 52. That's $154 a year. You put that in the bank, $154 a year at about 7% interest. And in a few years, you'll have your sizable bank account. Pretty large bank account. You can buy you a brand new car with it, a pay down or a brand new home with what you could save if you didn't drink beer. Man's foolish to drink beer when he can buy bread and buy houses and buy an automobile and buy clothing. Dress yourself up, look decent, and keep you sober in your mind. Walk straight, drive your automobile, think straight. Why get... Somebody said, preacher, you never have drank any. You've missed a lot. Yes, I missed a lot of headaches and a lot of hangovers, a lot of domestic troubles, a lot of arguments with my wife, a lot of discord in my family, a lot of strife on the job. I missed a whole lot, haven't I? Sure have. Missed a lot of jail visits. Never have spent a night in jail in my life. Don't you feel sorry for me? Never have spent a night in jail in my life. Never been to the penitentiary. Never have been assigned to the county chain gang. Never have had stripes on. How sad. Preacher, you missed a whole lot. Don't be silly. You're crazy. I'm glad I missed those things. Amen. Amen. I'm saying to you that association is not salvation. You need to get born again. Now, I come to the positive side, the new birth. Three things I want to say, and I've got to stop. Time's gone. Number one, the new birth is conviction of guilt. Conviction of the Spirit. Now, you'll not get saved until the blessed Spirit of God gets you under deep Holy Ghost conviction. Now, there can't be salvation otherwise. Now, folk, we may as well face that. The harvest is the Lord's, Luke 10:1. It's not mine. If the harvest in Greenville was mine, I would have converted this city a long time ago. I don't know whether you're aware of it or not, but I'm one of the oldest pastors in this country. I was talking with Seth Hester the other day up at Reeder River. Seth and I were at Furman together years ago. And I said, Seth, you and I have seen them all come and go. I held a meeting for Brother Seth back in 1946 in his church. And I said, Seth, maybe it was 47. I said, when did you come to this county to pastor? He said, I began pastoring, I believe he told me, in 1945 at Reedy River Baptist Church up White Horse Road. I said, is that right? Well, I started in 1943, so I'm an older pastor in this county than Seth Hester. And he and I have seen them all come and go. Time slipping by. If I could have won Greenville, if the harvest of Greenville is in my hand, brethren, I would have reaped it many years ago and had the county converted. And greater than I preached in this city, lived in this city. I think about Dr. Bob Jones Sr. I think about J. Harold Smith. There never has been a greater preacher come from Greenville County than J. Harold Smith. Never. Never been a cleaner man. Never walked in shoe leather than J. Harold Smith. But he didn't win it to God either. And I can name a long list. Dr. Green, as far as I'm concerned, one of God's great men. Lived here in our city all these years. Born in Greenville County. He and I together spent all our years right here in this county. Neither one of us win the county to God. Now the fact is, the harvest is the Lord's. Amen. And we're not going to get anybody saved until the blessed Holy Ghost does the pre-work of conviction. That's salvation. But you get a man under conviction, he's like plucking fruit. You don't have to pull it off, it'll just drop off. Touch it, it'll drop. Get a man under conviction, he'll come easy. And he stays put once he gets in. A man that's plucked right don't jump out of the basket when he gets on the ground. He'll stay in the basket. He'll stay in the church if he's plucked right. When the Holy Ghost gets hold of a man and gets him under conviction, and that man thinks he's about ready to go to hell, and then he gets converted and spends the rest of his life praising God he didn't go to hell. Amen. That's the way it is. Oh, but preacher, you can win out everybody. No, you can't win everybody. You'll win only those that the Holy Ghost convicts of sin. Well, doesn't the Spirit convict everybody? I think if everybody heard the gospel, there'd be some conviction. But there's a lot of people in this city who've never heard the gospel. So then faith cometh by hearing, and hearing by the word of God. Now it's our big job to get the gospel to them in personal testimony, by the radio, by the TV, by the printed page, in this church meeting, in this building. When they hear the gospel, they get under conviction. But they're not going to stumble on conviction out here in the highways and hedges. We've got to witness to them. And then the Spirit uses the word of God to bring conviction. And that's salvation. That's the beginning. That's the origin of salvation. Holy Ghost conviction. Number two, salvation is converted to walk. When a man becomes truly born again, he converts his walk. He turns around. He's a different creature. He's a new man in the Lord. He's got a new nature. Divine nature, Peter calls it in 2 Peter 1. God gives to us a divine nature. Now, only a saved man has that divine nature. David said, it pants after God like the hart panteth after the water brook. And that new nature of yours draws you to God and to God's house and to God's company and to God's word. You gravitate to spiritual things when you get that new nature. Why, you'd be a miserable creature anywhere else except in God's house on Sunday morning preaching time. Yeah. You think I could be content downtown at the beer joint? You think I could be satisfied on Saturday night out here in one of these lounges? No, I don't think so. No, I'd be miserable. And so would you. If you can find your way to the lounge and to the beer joint on Saturday night and like it, you need to find your way on Sunday morning to the altar. You didn't get salvation. You get salvation, there's a converted walk. And then number three, salvation is a committal of faith. A committal of faith in Jesus Christ as Lord.
11: 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The title of the message is the New Birth, and was originally preached on April the 7th, 1974, at Tabernacle Baptist Church. 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
1: 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At 12:45, we will go into our noon hour prayer time. 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Alrighty. Let's take a quick look at our weather for the upstate of South Carolina. Right now it's 80. It is now 90 degrees. Feels like 100 degrees. Please stay safe and be careful out in the heat. Later in the day, we have got varying chances of showers. 49% chance leading on into the later day. That's the average. 2% chance leading into the next hour. There is no chance right now. And just varying levels of precipitation that might be happening. Coming up next, we've got the Zion Quartet singing Winging My Way Back Home, then the Breaking Ground Group with Field of Grace, then the Mylon Hayes Family with We Come in Jesus' Name. We'll have a quick break after that, and then have Brian Free and Assurance come and sing There Is a Kingdom Coming. We trust that this will all be a blessing to you. We hope that you'll stay tuned. God bless you. Have a wonderful day.

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1: With SRN News, I'm John Scott. It's a disappointing July retail sales report as American shoppers cut their spending.
2: An unexpected slip of 0.6%. It's the biggest drop since May of 2025 and raised concerns on Wall Street. Heather Long, chief economist at Navy Federal Credit Union, says American consumers are showing signs of fatigue. The July snapshot found consumers spent less on gas, automobiles, car parts, appliances, electronics, and online shopping. While it's too early to sound a retreat, the data released Friday by the Commerce Department, along with a sluggish jobs report, could be good news for those waiting for lower interest rates. Many economists still expect solid growth for the third quarter, but in the wake of the retail sales report, many have lowered their forecasts. I'm Jennifer King.
1: President Trump asking the U.S. Supreme Court to allow construction of his White House ballroom to continue.
3: The Trump administration is asking the U.S. Supreme Court to allow the White House to continue construction of President Donald Trump's $400 million, 90,000 square foot ballroom project while it appeals a lower court order to stop the work. Trump's Solicitor General on Friday petitioned the High Court, saying the project also includes a military complex and is vital for national security. Last week, a divided three-judge panel of the U.S. Court of Appeals for the District of Columbia Circuit ruled that Trump had to stop construction because Congress had not approved the project and that he does not have unilateral authority to build the ballroom where the White House East Wing once stood. Donna Warder, Washington.
1: While talks to end the Iran war have stalled, the Trump administration appears to be reaching out to a broader swath of countries that might be able to help pressure Tehran or ease its hardline position, where traditional mediators haven't succeeded so far. They have been in touch with countries such as Austria and Greece. This is SRN News. A Christian-owned business petitions the Supreme Court.
4: Attorneys with Pacific Justice Institute and Alliance Defending Freedom are asking the High Court to take the case of a Korean spa, which the state of Washington says must allow males who identify as women into its female-only facility. The lawyers say the owners of Olympus Spa, quote, hold sincere Christian convictions that men and women should not be unclothed together outside of marriage. The Ninth U.S. Circuit Court of Appeals ruled against the spa, holding the First Amendment does not protect it from fines and prosecution. Michael Harrington reporting.
1: The case against a Muslim man accused of murdering 15 Jewish people at a Hanukkah celebration in Sydney, Australia, has attracted more than 800 witness statements. Prosecutors have issued a report to court officials on progress toward beginning the trial of Naveed Akram. He and his father charged with the massacre last December at Bondi Beach. His father was killed at the scene by police. This is SRN News. Wall Street slips from its record following a weak retail sales update. We hear more about Friday's market activities from correspondent Damian Troyes with this report from New York City.
5: Stocks fell on Wall Street Friday, slipping further away from recent records. The S&P 500 slipped 0.2% away from its record set the day before. The Dow fell 0.2%. The NASDAQ Composite fell 0.3%. Stocks gave up modest gains from the morning after oil prices swung higher. Oil prices remain volatile amid uncertainty over the U.S. war with Iran. Higher oil and gasoline prices have fueled inflation, squeezing household budgets. A report showed shoppers cut their spending in July. That update follows two reports this week that showed inflation remains stubbornly high. Damian Troisi, New York.
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She wants to honor and thank the Lord for her godly husband, Rudy Smith, for his 77th birthday on August 14th. 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Alrighty, taking a quick look at our weather. It is currently 91 degrees here in the upstate of South Carolina. Feels like 100. Please stay safe out there. Right now, we have a varying percentage of rain throughout the day. It goes from 2 to 4 to 1, and the percentage gets larger towards the evening, so please be wary of that as well. Coming up next, we'll have the Doucette singing Let Me Tell You About Jesus, then Joe Mullins and the Radio Ramblers with Living Left to Do, then the Joyful Noise Singers will be here with Am I a Soldier. Once again, we want to thank you for listening to WTBI Radio. We trust that our programming will be a blessing to you. We hope that you'll stay tuned and that you will stay safe wherever you are. Those of you who are going down the road, please stay safe going down the road. God bless you. Have a wonderful day.

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0: 269-2760 is the number to reach the Tabernacle Christian Bookstore. 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Items include study Bibles, outlines, concordances, illustrated volumes, Bible land maps, Christian novels, children's books, and commentaries by numerous Christian authors. 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Again, for information or directions, 269-2760. That's 864-269-2760 for the Tabernacle Christian Bookstore.
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0: revive us again, that thy people may rejoice in thee.
1: The Lighthouse Baptist Church at Randall Road in Easley will be having their two-week revival meeting beginning on August the 10th through the 14th and the second week August the 17th through the 21st. And Brother Toby Powers will be there preaching each night. There'll be various choirs and others with special singing. And moderating the meeting and the host pastor, Frankie Hunt. The Lighthouse Baptist Church is located at 126 Randall Road in Easley. Services begin at 7 p.m. each night. And that's August the 10th through the 14th. And August the 17th through the 21st, and Brother Toby Powers there preaching. The Victory Baptist Church of Powdersville will be having a youth meeting taking place on Friday, August the 21st, beginning at 7 p.m. There will be a combined youth choir practice beginning at 6 p.m. on Friday, August 21st, and the service beginning at 7 p.m. The speaker is Pastor Danny Posey. There'll be food and a time of fellowship after the service. The pastor is Kevin Griffin. And the Victory Baptist Church is located at 1832 Powdersville Road, Easley, South Carolina. And that's a youth meeting at Victory Baptist Church, 1832 Powdersville Road, Victory Baptist Church, on Friday, August 21st, beginning at 7 p.m. Combined youth choir practice at 6 p.m. The Ennery First Free Will Baptist Church will be having a community revival taking place on Saturday, August 29th, beginning at 6 p.m., and speaker Lewis Jackson. 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Everyone is welcome. An Ennery First Free Will Baptist Church is located on Highway 221 in Ennery. The pastor is Monty Guffey, and that's Saturday, August 29th, beginning at 6 p.m.
0: This has been Revive Us Again, featuring news of church happenings in the listening area. 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

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Thank you for listening to WTBI Radio, 91.5 FM Greenville, South Carolina, and online at WTBI.org. At this time, we're going to go into our prayer time for today. And this is the part of the day on Saturday where we go over the requests that the faithful listeners in WTBI have sent in. We offer a phone number to call so you can bring us your requests. So you can send us your requests. And we will write them down. And every day we have a time where we go over the requests and pray for them. And it's just a good time of fellowship with the Lord. And we also hope that those of you who are listening will pray along with us. Remember, if you have a need and you would like us to pray for it, you can call us at 864-295-2145. Again, 864-295-2145. But also, please be sure to call after or before the prayer time at 12:45, so that way we can make sure we get your request. But without further ado, we'll get into praying and going before the Lord in prayer. Father, I thank you for this day. Lord, I thank you for being faithful to us. Father, we love you for you first loved us. Father, I want to ask that you would forgive me of my sins so I can come before your throne boldly and humbly as a son comes to his father. And that's exactly what I am. Lord, I'm a son and you are my father. And Lord, I want to ask for these requests, Lord, for those who have sent them in. Lord, they are your people. They are your children as well as I am. And Lord, when they have needs, Lord God, they want to bring them to you. Lord God, they also want others to help them pray, and that's why they're here. Father, I pray that you would be with this mother and daughter, Lord God, who both have eye problems. Lord God, I'm asking that you would please just be with them. Lord God, I pray that you would take away the pain. Lord God, if there's any, Lord God, and I pray that you would help the problems. If they need to see a doctor, I pray that you would just let that go swiftly and smoothly. Lord God, give them wisdom that they might be able to take care of the problems. I pray, Jesus, for this lady named Elizabeth Barlow who's got low blood pressure. I pray, Jesus, that you would please help her. God, whatever symptoms the low blood pressure might bring on, I pray you would help her with it. Father, I pray that you would just stand right there with her and help her to know she's never on her own. I pray for this church who's had a massive leak, Lord God. They're praying that insurance will cover it, Lord God. I believe with the last report that I got, that insurance is covering it, and Lord God, things are moving along quickly if I remember correctly. Lord God, I'm asking that you would please just let it all go over well. Lord God, I pray that you would bless that church. They're faithful to you, and I pray, Jesus, that you would just keep them serving you for as long as it can. Father, I ask for this daughter. Well, somebody... Lord God, it's just a woman. Lord God, I read that wrong. But Lord God, I pray that you would help her. Lord God, they've got serious blood pressure issues. Lord God, it's too high and it won't come down. Lord, this was sent in a couple weeks ago, but Lord, I want to still pray over it. Lord God, I know that things like this can continue over time. So Lord, I pray that you would please just help her and keep her, Lord. I pray for this woman who's got serious health needs. Lord, she has vertigo and some serious eye trouble. Lord, I pray that you would just help her. Lord God, help with the vertigo. I pray that when she stands, she'll have, Lord God, that her head will stay firm, Lord God, and that her vision won't spin, Lord God, and that you would just allow her to have a clear mind, and Lord God, help her body to stay the way it needs to. I pray for her eyes, Lord God, that you would

way. Pray for this woman who's got serious health needs, Lord God, such as a high-risk pregnancy. Lord God, I pray that you would help her. Lord, she really needs you. Father, I don't know what's gone on since this request has been called in. Lord God, it was called in a couple weeks ago. I pray that you would please just help her and stay there with her, Lord God. As I've been saying for the past 2 weeks, Lord God, defy the odds. Beat them, Lord. Let her be healthy. Let the baby be healthy. Lord God, may it be raised up in the nurture and admonition of the Lord, that one day it might be able to come to know you as its Lord and Savior. Lord God, his or her Lord and Savior, Lord. I pray that you would just bless that, Lord God. I pray you keep them safe. Lord God, I pray that when things get hard, Lord God, that you take them to that field of grace, and Lord God, let them stay there till their healing comes. Father, I pray for somebody who's been placed on a lung and kidney transplant list. Lord, I pray that you'd help her. Lord God, that is a very serious thing. Lord God, I'm not going to say I understand that, Lord God, or anything like that. I just know that's a very, very serious thing. I pray, Jesus, that you would help her. Lord God, help her lungs and kidneys right now. I pray you would just help her and heal her. God, keep her going, Lord God, in a way that only you can. We know that you are there for your children when we have needs. Father, I pray that you would just let the transplant go well when it happens. Lord, I pray that you would continue to help her. I pray for this man who's got colon cancer. Pray, Lord, for strength and healing. Lord God, I pray that you would just help him if he's going to need to go through chemotherapy. Lord God, I don't doubt he will. So Lord God, I pray that you would help him. Lord God, I also want to pray for this woman who has family. Lord God, this woman and her family, even, Lord God, they all have serious health needs. And Lord God, they have numerous health problems in that family. So I pray that you would please strengthen them, help them, and cause them to stand upheld by your righteous, omnipotent hand, Lord. Help them remember that the judge of all the earth will do right. I pray for this woman who's got a kidney infection and is in much pain. Lord God, I pray for this woman who's going to have radiation treatments through the next 6 weeks. Lord God, please help her. Lord God, as that's probably already begun, I pray, Lord, that you would just help her and, Lord God, give her strength and, Lord God, I pray that you give her clarity of mind and, Lord God, cure any anxiety. God, I pray that you would be her answer. Lord God, that you would just stand right there with her and be, Lord God, just have your own will and way there. Lord God, I understand radiation can be a very serious thing. Lord God, I know it is. Lord God, it can cause you to be tired. Lord God, it causes your hair to fall out. Lord God, it causes you to be sick. Lord God, these are just all things that I've heard. Lord God, I pray, Jesus, that you would please help her. Lord God, I'm also praying for this man who's also beginning treatment for his cancer. I pray the same for him. Father, I pray for this woman who is sick. Lord God, the details aren't here. Lord God, I ask that you would just help her. Lord God, you know the situation. So, Lord God, I pray you would help him. Help her, Lord. I'm sorry. Father, I ask that you would have your own will and way. Lord, I pray for this man who's got sciatica. Lord God, somebody called in for him. And Lord God, then he called in for himself. But Lord God, how blessed it was to have that person call in for him. And Lord God, say, I just want to pray for him. And then he asked himself if he could be on the prayer list. Lord God, how wonderful it was, Lord God, to have two saints of God praying for each other. Lord, I ask that you would please just stand there with him. Lord, I want to ask that you would just help somebody, Lord God, this woman who is 97 years old. And Lord God, I pray that you would just help her. Lord God, she loves WTBI. Lord God, I pray that you would let her continue to be blessed. Lord God, she's asking prayer for her vision, Lord God, and her eyes are not doing very well. I pray, Jesus, that you would help her there. And Lord God,
Give her clarity

Lord God, let her be able to see. Lord God, if that be your will. But Lord God, we help us remember that the judge of all the earth shall do right. And Lord God, that you only do what's best for us. Thank you for all you've done, Lord. I pray for this man who's in a very painful back condition. Lord God, I pray that you would help him and Lord God, ease his pain and help him, Lord. I pray that you would just heal him in the way that only you can. Lord, I pray for this man who's got a special unspoken need. He has physical needs and he's very discouraged. Lord God, I know what it's like to be discouraged and downhearted, but Lord God, I also know what it's like to have you raise me up. And Lord God, I want to pray for his body, Lord God, his bodily sickness and his pain. Lord God, I pray you'd help him. I pray that you would just stand there with him and keep him in your will. Lord, I pray for somebody who's got throat cancer and they're undergoing treatments. I pray the same as I pray for that woman and that other man, Lord, who have gone through similar things, who are going through similar things. Help them, Lord. Lord, I pray for this husband and his wife, Lord God. The husband's got a severe infection in his foot. And Lord God, I pray for the wife as she's giving care to him. Father, I thank you for this time. I pray that you would please just continue to have your own will and way. Lord, I pray that you would bless your saints. Thank you for Calvary. In Jesus' name, amen.

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1: With SRN News, I'm John Scott. It's a disappointing July retail sales report as American shoppers cut their spending.
2: An unexpected slip of 0.6%. It's the biggest drop since May of 2025 and raised concerns on Wall Street. Heather Long, chief economist at Navy Federal Credit Union, says American consumers are showing signs of fatigue. The July snapshot found consumers spent less on gas, automobiles, car parts, appliances, electronics, and online shopping. While it's too early to sound a retreat, the data released Friday by the Commerce Department, along with a sluggish jobs report, could be good news for those waiting for lower interest rates. Many economists still expect solid growth for the third quarter, but in the wake of the retail sales report, many have lowered their forecasts. I'm Jennifer King.
1: President Trump asking the U.S. Supreme Court to allow construction of his White House ballroom to continue.
3: The Trump administration is asking the U.S. Supreme Court to allow the White House to continue construction of President Donald Trump's $400 million, 90,000 square foot ballroom project while it appeals a lower court order to stop the work. Trump's Solicitor General on Friday petitioned the high court, saying the project also includes a military complex and is vital for national security. Last week, a divided three-judge panel of the U.S. Court of Appeals for the District of Columbia Circuit ruled that Trump had to stop construction because Congress had not approved the project and that he does not have unilateral authority to build the ballroom where the White House East Wing once stood. Donna Warder, Washington.
1: While talks to end the Iran war have stalled, the Trump administration appears to be reaching out to a broader swath of countries that might be able to help pressure Tehran or ease its hardline position, where traditional mediators haven't succeeded so far. They have been in touch with countries such as Austria and Greece. This is SRN News. A Christian-owned business petitions the Supreme Court.
4: Attorneys with Pacific Justice Institute and Alliance Defending Freedom are asking the High Court to take the case of a Korean spa, which the state of Washington says must allow males who identify as women into its female-only facility. The lawyers say the owners of Olympus Spa, quote, hold sincere Christian convictions that men and women should not be unclothed together outside of marriage. The Ninth U.S. Circuit Court of Appeals ruled against the spa, holding the First Amendment does not protect it from fines and prosecution. Michael Harrington reporting.
1: The case against a Muslim man accused of murdering 15 Jewish people at a Hanukkah celebration in Sydney, Australia, has attracted more than 800 witness statements. Prosecutors have issued a report to court officials on progress toward beginning the trial of Naveed Akram. He and his father charged with the massacre last December at Bondi Beach. His father was killed at the scene by police. This is SRN News. Wall Street slips from its record following a weak retail sales update. We hear more about Friday's market activities from correspondent Damian Troyes with this report from New York City.
5: Stocks fell on Wall Street Friday, slipping further away from recent records. The S&P 500 slipped 0.2% away from its record set the day before. The Dow fell 0.2%. The NASDAQ Composite fell 0.3%. Stocks gave up modest gains from the morning after oil prices swung higher. Oil prices remain volatile amid uncertainty over the U.S. war with Iran. Higher oil and gasoline prices have fueled inflation, squeezing household budgets. A report showed shoppers cut their spending in July. That update follows two reports this week that showed inflation remains stubbornly high. Damian Troisi, New York.
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1: With SRN News, I'm John Scott. It's a disappointing July retail sales report as American shoppers cut their spending.
2: An unexpected slip of 0.6%. It's the biggest drop since May of 2025 and raised concerns on Wall Street. Heather Long, chief economist at Navy Federal Credit Union, says American consumers are showing signs of fatigue. The July snapshot found consumers spent less on gas, automobiles, car parts, appliances, electronics, and online shopping. While it's too early to sound a retreat, the data released Friday by the Commerce Department, along with a sluggish jobs report, could be good news for those waiting for lower interest rates. Many economists still expect solid growth for the third quarter, but in the wake of the retail sales report, many have lowered their forecasts. I'm Jennifer King.
1: President Trump asking the U.S. Supreme Court to allow construction of his White House ballroom to continue.
3: The Trump administration is asking the U.S. Supreme Court to allow the White House to continue construction of President Donald Trump's $400 million, 90,000 square foot ballroom project while it appeals a lower court order to stop the work. Trump's Solicitor General on Friday petitioned the high court, saying the project also includes a military complex and is vital for national security. Last week, a divided three-judge panel of the U.S. Court of Appeals for the District of Columbia Circuit ruled that Trump had to stop construction because Congress had not approved the project and that he does not have unilateral authority to build the ballroom where the White House East Wing once stood. Donna Porter, Washington.
1: While talks to end the Iran war have stalled, the Trump administration appears to be reaching out to a broader swath of countries that might be able to help pressure Tehran or ease its hardline position, where traditional mediators haven't succeeded so far. They have been in touch with countries such as Austria and Greece. This is SRN News.

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3: All right, thank you so much for tuning in the broadcast. We're in 1 Samuel chapter 3, verse 9. It says, "Therefore Eli said unto Samuel, he said, go lie down, and it shall be, if he call thee, thou shalt say, speak, Lord, for thy servant heareth. Speak, Lord, for thy servant heareth." You know, I do not expect to hear the Lord speak to me with an audible voice as he spoke to Samuel, but I want to say this: I do expect God to speak to me by his word and by his spirit. Okay, and he still speaks to the hearts of his people. He wants us to listen and get direction from him. And I want the Lord to speak to me in my mind. In other words, I want him to speak to my mind. I want him to speak to my conscience. I want him to speak to my heart. Okay, I want him to speak words of instruction to my heart. That word instruction means direction or detailed direction or detailed information about my life. And it also means that he'll be teaching me, amen. And we all can be teachable, and we need to be teachable, okay? We need to get as much information through instruction as possible that we can do what God wants us to do and be successful in our Christian life. Okay, I want him to not only speak words of instruction, I want him to speak words of warning. You know, words about dangers that face me and maybe my church and my family. You know, I want him to speak warning. Warning simply means he'll speak to you about problems that you need to take care of or bad situations, you know, that come up in your life. Have you ever had bad situations come up in your life and the Lord warned you, hey, you better watch it right here. You better be careful right here. You better protect your testimony right here. Oh, yeah. I mean, those situations come up and the Spirit of God gives us warning. He says, watch it right here. Here's what I want you to do. You know, sometimes it's this right here. Study to be quiet. I mean, you can ward off a lot of things in your spiritual life with people if sometimes you just study to be quiet. You don't have to answer every situation, you know, that they're throwing that foolishness at you. Sometimes it's good just to study to be quiet. I've learned that, and it's helped, amen. So you got words of instruction that I want him to speak to me. You got those words of warning.

0: warning, and then those words of reproof. That word reproof simply means disapproval. I want him to speak to me when he does not approve of what I'm doing. I mean, it's good for God to speak to us and stop us and say, quit right there, okay? Quit, stop. Amen. Let's think about this thing. You're going the wrong way. You're doing it all wrong. And when God tells you that, it's good to stop. It's good to stop and check up what you're doing and maybe go at it from another avenue. What about that? And I want God to speak to my heart, and you need him to speak to yours too. Amen. Well, time's come and gone. Gotta go.
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1: With SRN News, I'm John Scott. It's a disappointing July retail sales report as American shoppers cut their spending.
2: An unexpected slip of 0.6%. It's the biggest drop since May of 2025 and raised concerns on Wall Street. Heather Long, chief economist at Navy Federal Credit Union, says American consumers are showing signs of fatigue. The July snapshot found consumers spent less on gas, automobiles, car parts, appliances, electronics, and online shopping. While it's too early to sound a retreat, the data released Friday by the Commerce Department, along with a sluggish jobs report, could be good news for those waiting for lower interest rates. Many economists still expect solid growth for the third quarter, but in the wake of the retail sales report, many have lowered their forecasts. I'm Jennifer King.
1: President Trump asking the U.S. Supreme Court to allow construction of his White House ballroom to continue.
3: The Trump administration is asking the U.S. Supreme Court to allow the White House to continue construction of President Donald Trump's $400 million, 90,000 square foot ballroom project while it appeals a lower court order to stop the work. Trump's Solicitor General on Friday petitioned the high court, saying the project also includes a military complex and is vital for national security. Last week, a divided three-judge panel of the U.S. Court of Appeals for the District of Columbia Circuit ruled that Trump had to stop construction because Congress had not approved the project and that he does not have unilateral authority to build the ballroom where the White House East Wing once stood. Donna Porter, Washington.
1: While talks to end the Iran war have stalled, the Trump administration appears to be reaching out to a broader swath of countries that might be able to help pressure Tehran or ease its hardline position, where traditional mediators haven't succeeded so far. They have been in touch with countries such as Austria and Greece. This is SRN News. A Christian-owned business petitions the Supreme Court.
4: Attorneys with Pacific Justice Institute and Alliance Defending Freedom are asking the High Court to take the case of a Korean spa, which the state of Washington says must allow males who identify as women into its female-only facility. The lawyers say the owners of Olympus Spa, quote, hold sincere Christian convictions that men and women should not be unclothed together outside of marriage. The Ninth U.S. Circuit Court of Appeals ruled against the spa, holding the First Amendment does not protect it from fines and prosecution. Michael Harrington reporting.
1: The case against a Muslim man accused of murdering 15 Jewish people at a Hanukkah celebration in Sydney, Australia, has attracted more than 800 witness statements. Prosecutors have issued a report to court officials on progress toward beginning the trial of Naveed Akram. He and his father charged with the massacre last December at Bondi Beach. His father was killed at the scene by police. This is SRN News. Wall Street slips from its record following a weak retail sales update. We hear more about Friday's market activities from correspondent Damian Troyes with this report from New York City.
5: Stocks fell on Wall Street Friday, slipping further away from recent records. The S&P 500 slipped 0.2% away from its record set the day before. The Dow fell 0.2%. The NASDAQ Composite fell 0.3%. Stocks gave up modest gains from the morning after oil prices swung higher. Oil prices remain volatile amid uncertainty over the U.S. war with Iran. Higher oil and gasoline prices have fueled inflation, squeezing household budgets. A report showed shoppers cut their spending in July. That update follows two reports this week that showed inflation remains stubbornly high. Damian Troisi, New York.
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7: 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She wants to honor and thank the Lord for her godly husband, Rudy Smith, for his 77th birthday on August 14th. Rosemary also thanks the Lord for her godly heritage And for her parents, Jean and Elaine Porter, our Share-a-thon partners help cover the listening portion of operating expenses for WTBI Radio. 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It's currently 93 degrees out in the upstate right now, and later on this evening, we have a very slight chance of a thunderstorm, but we should start to see the sun a little more coming up this hour and next hour, and then it might get cloudy again, and then tomorrow, we should have a sunny day with a high of 94 degrees, and once again, thanks for listening to the best sound around.

Good afternoon. This is Pastor Lee Benton of Bethel Baptist Church of Baskerville, Virginia, and this is the Saved by Grace radio broadcast, reminding you that it's God's so great mercy that we are only saved by God's grace. Please stay tuned to the broadcast. Hello, welcome back to another Saved by Grace radio broadcast. Very thankful in our hearts again on this Saturday that you would tune in and hear, not from me, that's not my goal, it's not my desire. I just want to be the voice of the one, the Word of God. And I hope that you'll stay with us as we look into the word of the Lord in the book of Genesis, chapter 18 and 19, this afternoon. Some things that God stirred my heart in my personal time with the Lord these past few days, and just been working on studying this and praying over it and asking the Lord if he'd be willing for me to maybe preach a message or two from these thoughts that keeps flooding my heart by Holy Spirit. I love the Word of God. I've been doing my part as a pastor to encourage, edify, instruct our people here at Bethel Baptist Church to fall in love with the Bible and to understand how beautiful of a book it is. My friend, there's no book like this book, the Word of God. And I'm glad that it's inexhaustible. I'm glad it's inerrant. And I'm glad it is infallible. And it is forever settled in heaven. Amen and amen. Well, I hope that you're having a good day today. And we sure are praying that the Lord will help the local church that you attend. God would help the man of God as he preaches from that King James Bible, and we'll ask that souls will be saved, the saints will be encouraged, and that the Lord Jesus, the Savior, will be praised and honored and shown appreciation. Ain't God good? Amen and amen. Well, I'll begin reading today in Genesis chapter number 18. I'm going to read probably two or three verses of chapter 18, and then we're going to jump over to chapter number 19 and read two or three verses from that chapter also. And just hang on, you'll understand why we're doing this in a little while. Genesis chapter 18, listen closely as I read from verses 1, 2, 3. The Bible says, "And the Lord appeared unto him," of course that him is Abraham, "in the plains of Mamre, and he sat in the tent door in the heat of the day." Verse 2, "And he lifted up his eyes and looked, and lo, three men stood by him, and when he saw them, he ran to meet them from the tent door, and bowed himself toward the ground." Now, let me jump over to chapter 19 of Genesis, and I want to read a couple of verses from the very beginning of this chapter. The Bible says, "And there came two angels to Sodom at evening, and Lot sat in the gate of Sodom. And Lot, seeing them, rose up to meet them, and he bowed himself with his face towards the ground." Verse 2, "And he said, Behold, now, my lords, turn in, I pray you, into your servant's house, and tarry all night, and wash your feet, and ye shall rise up early and go on your ways. And they said, Nay, but we'll abide in the street all night." Now, just like to lay a little foundation to the thought that I want to share today, but in Genesis chapter number 12, we're introduced to Lot being the son of Haran, Haran being the brother of this Abraham. And we find that in the very next chapter that
Lot chooses to make his home, to raise his family, to live his life in the wicked city of Sodom. That's what he chose. The Bible says he lifted up his eyes. And so we have used that verse of Scripture, and we've used the testimony that we have of Lot in the Scripture as an example of a child of God living after the flesh. He saw, and so he chose. The five senses of the flesh, you've heard this for many, many years, is what looks good, what smells good, what tastes good, what sounds good, and what feels good. The five senses of the flesh. And we get our word carnal from carnival from the word carnal. When you go to a carnival, you walk in, you smell those goodies. You smell those caramel candy apples and the funnel cakes. And then you see the lights and the balloons and the fun and the rides and all the things of that nature. And then you hear the laughter. You hear the joyful shout outs and screams of people riding the coasters and the different rides, and then you go over there to that food truck and you go ahead and you buy one of those funnel cakes. Hey, somebody say amen right there. You buy one of those caramel apples, and boy, you taste is a piece. And then you make the decision to go on one of them rides, one of them, maybe them teacups that goes round and round and round. Amen. And so it feels good. And amen. Unless you got a full stomach of funnel cake. Come on now. But anyway, those five senses of the flesh, your carnality has been appeased at the carnival. All five senses have been appeased. And so as you look at the life of Lot and many others in the Word of God, we find that he was a man of the flesh. Now, we know that I believe it's the Apostle Peter was instructed by God to call Lot this just Lot. So we know that he was a child of God in the Old Testament church age, but he was a man that walked after the flesh. Well, on the other hand, you had his uncle Abraham. Abraham took him in and loved him and really, by the help of God, made Lot who he was when it came to prosperity and resources and so forth. But every time you read about Abraham, he is he's putting up a tent or he's building an altar. Are you listening to me? He put that tent up because that was showed us his attitude about the world he was in. He's just a passing through. This world's not my home. Amen. And yet he built an altar. That shows his attitude to the world to come. Amen. He wanted to stay hooked up with Jesus. Amen. God Jehovah in his life. Amen. Well, we know that Lot being a man, a great example of a man of the flesh, and Abraham would be a great example of a man of faith. Amen and amen. And I had preached, it's been a couple, two or three months ago on this radio broadcast about Abraham in chapter 18. And I shared with you about his favorite tree and how that the Lord, we know that it was the Lord, and two angels came in chapter 18. And he said, hey, listen, come rest under the tree. And there were several things the Lord showed me several years back about how we need to point people to the tree. Amen. There's always a cleansing at the tree. Abraham said, come over here to the tree and let's wash your feet. Hey, it's at Calvary where we can get a cleansing. Amen. And there's always that continuation. He said, Abraham said, hey, when you spend a little time around the tree, you'll be able to go on. Amen. Amen. And there's several other things the Lord showed us for a second time. I won't share that, but the Lord showed me that there's such a contrast in chapter 18, verse 1 and 2, with chapter 19, verses 1 and 2, and really the first few verses. But
on how Abraham truly was a man of faith and Lot truly was a man of the flesh. And Abraham's living by faith. Lot lived by the flesh. And I noticed that in chapter 18 that one difference was that we can tell about a man of faith contrast to a man of flesh is that Abraham is said to be sitting in the door of a tent. The door of a tent. But in chapter number 19, Lot is sitting at the gate of a city. A gate of a city. And you'll notice two different times in verse 2, the Bible says that Lot said, come over to your servant's house. And then again in verse number 3, he entreated them into his house. See, there's only one thing you can do with a tent. You know what you do with a tent? You put up a tent. You don't build a tent. You put up a tent. You know why? Because it's temporary. You don't plan to stay there very long. You're just putting up a tent because you're going to take it back down and move on. Abraham was heading to a city. He believed in a promise that God was leading him to the promised land. Glory be to God. He believed that he shouldn't drive his stakes too far down in this world. Amen and amen. Abraham sits in the door of a tent. A tent's temporary. It shows you his relationship with God, his faith in the promise of God, that he had no idea where he was going. He'd never been there before, but he believed God, and God counted unto him as righteousness. Amen. But Lot, he sits at a gate of a city, and he has a house in that city. You know what you do with a house? Well, you put up a tent, but with a house, you build a house. And the reason you build a house is because you plan to stay there for a long time. Maybe even till the day you breathe your last breath. You don't plan to ever build another one or move again. That's just the way Lot was when it came to this world. Oh, Abraham, he put up a tent. He said, I'm just a passing through. I'm a man of faith. I just believe God. I'm going to go with God. I'm just not going to drive my stakes too far down this world. But old Lot's a man of the flesh, and he builds a house, and he says, he so desired where he lived that the Bible says there is in the gate of the city, which I believe was a position of authority there in the city, a leadership role. Listen to me. I'm telling you that this world's not our home. Glory be to God. We're passing through. And there's nothing wrong with possession. There's nothing wrong with having a house or building a house. I often tell my wife, I said, I hope the Lord will grant it that one day I can build you a house. I really mean that. But I'm telling you, I'm not building it because I don't have any hope or I don't have a real home. But my friend, I've got a home in heaven. Glory be to God. And but Lot was a man that followed his flesh. Abraham was a man of faith. And I want to say this in closing. There's a lot here that I could tell you, but my time's running out. Did you notice that when Abraham asked for the Lord and these two angels, of course, he didn't know who they were at the beginning, that they would stay with him. You know that they said, that'd be fine. Do what you say. We'll be great with that. But whenever Lot asked that question, they said, no. Listen to me. You'll feel God's presence more in your life if you just live by faith and not by your flesh. May the Lord bless you until next time. Well, praise the Lord. You've been listening to the Saved by Grace radio broadcast. This is Pastor Lee Benton. If you're in our area, we'd love to have you come visit us at the Bethel Baptist Church located at 10228 Bugs Island Road, Baskerville, Virginia. Telephone number 980-833-0660. 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
1: With SRN News, I'm John Scott. It's a disappointing July retail sales report as American shoppers cut their spending.
2: An unexpected slip of 0.6%. It's the biggest drop since May of 2025 and raised concerns on Wall Street. Heather Long, chief economist at Navy Federal Credit Union, says American consumers are showing signs of fatigue. The July snapshot found consumers spent less on gas, automobiles, car parts, appliances, electronics, and online shopping. While it's too early to sound a retreat, the data released Friday by the Commerce Department, along with a sluggish jobs report, could be good news for those waiting for lower interest rates. Many economists still expect solid growth for the third quarter, but in the wake of the retail sales report, many have lowered their forecasts. I'm Jennifer King.
1: President Trump asking the U.S. Supreme Court to allow construction of his White House ballroom to continue.
3: The Trump administration is asking the U.S. Supreme Court to allow the White House to continue construction of President Donald Trump's $400 million, 90,000 square foot ballroom project while it appeals a lower court order to stop the work. Trump's Solicitor General on Friday petitioned the High Court, saying the project also includes a military complex and is vital for national security. Last week, a divided three-judge panel of the U.S. Court of Appeals for the District of Columbia Circuit ruled that Trump had to stop construction because Congress had not approved the project and that he does not have unilateral authority to build the ballroom where the White House East Wing once stood. Donna Border, Washington.
1: While talks to end the Iran war have stalled, the Trump administration appears to be reaching out to a broader swath of countries that might be able to help pressure Tehran or ease its hardline position, where traditional mediators haven't succeeded so far. They have been in touch with countries such as Austria and Greece. This is SRN News.
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0: revive us again, that thy people may rejoice in thee.
1: The Lighthouse Baptist Church at Randall Road in Easley will be having their two-week revival meeting beginning on August the 10th through the 14th and the second week August the 17th through the 21st. And Brother Toby Powers will be there preaching each night. There'll be various choirs and others with special singing. And moderating the meeting and the host pastor, Frankie Hunt. The Lighthouse Baptist Church is located at 126 Randall Road in Easley. Services begin at 7 p.m. each night. And that's August the 10th through the 14th and August the 17th through the 21st. And Brother Toby Powers there preaching. The Victory Baptist Church of Powdersville will be having a youth meeting taking place on Friday, August the 21st, beginning at 7 p.m. There will be a combined youth choir practice beginning at 6 p.m. on Friday, August 21st, and the service beginning at 7 p.m. The speaker is Pastor Danny Posey. There'll be food and a time of fellowship after the service. The pastor is Kevin Griffin, and the Victory Baptist Church is located at 1832 Powdersville Road, Easley, South Carolina. And that's a youth meeting at Victory Baptist Church, 1832 Powdersville Road, Victory Baptist Church, on Friday, August 21st, beginning at 7 p.m. Combined youth choir practice at 6 p.m. A special service will take place at Fletcher First Baptist Church in Fletcher, North Carolina, to honor Pastor Roy Waldrop for his 33 years of faithful service. At the service, there'll be singing by the Hayes sisters and friends, the Rogers family, and Steve Dagenhart. This all takes place on August 22nd, beginning at 5 p.m. at Fletcher First Baptist on 5 Cane Creek Road in Fletcher, North Carolina. August the 22nd, beginning at 5 p.m. A Hope of Israel meeting will be taking place on Saturday, August 22nd, beginning at 7 p.m. at Emmanuel Baptist Church, 535 East Main Street in Liberty, South Carolina. And the special guest preacher is, of course, Samuel Freed. And that's Saturday, August the 22nd at 7 p.m. for the Hope of Israel meeting. You're invited to be part of a night of preaching and learning about the Hope of Israel Ministries. And for questions and more information, contact Pastor Keith at 864-915-8116. And that's all at Emmanuel Baptist Church, 535 East Main Street in Liberty, South Carolina. The Morning Star Independent Baptist Church will be having a youth meeting taking place on August 22nd at 7 p.m. All young people, families, friends are warmly invited. The guest speaker is Matthew Morgan and special singing by The Fundamentals. And the Morning Star Independent Baptist Church is located at 111 North Cedar Rock Road in Easley. The pastor is Leslie Bordes. And that's a youth meeting August 22nd at 7 p.m. And for more information and for groups planning to attend, 864-607-8519. There's going to be a tent revival taking place in Donald's at the Shoals, August 24th through the 26th at 7 p.m. each evening, gospel preaching and singing. The tent location is 7620 Highway 178 North in Donald's, South Carolina. And for more information, contact Jesse Anderson at 864-378-8037. Is all presented by the Lighthouse Baptist Church of Abbeville, South Carolina. And that's a Donald's Tent Revival at the Shoals, August 24th through the 26th at 7 p.m. each evening. The Innery First Free Will Baptist Church will be having a community revival taking place on Saturday, August 29th, beginning at 6 p.m., and speaker Lewis Jackson, and singing by Alan Durham and Josh Clennon. Everyone is welcome. And Innery First Free Will Baptist Church is located on Highway 221 in Innery. The pastor is Monty Guffey, and that's Saturday, August 29th, beginning at 6 p.m.
0: This has been Revive Us Again, featuring news of church happenings in the listening area. The announcement of an event on this program does not necessarily imply endorsement by WTBI.

0: Proverbs chapter number 3, and we'll look at verse 5 and verse number 6. And I want to preach this thought, facing the future with faith. Not you faith, but with faith in the Lord. Amen. And me and Mama's facing the future with faith. But we thank God for her. Miss Leah, Miss Jenna, all the graduates, we appreciate y'all so very much. And the great accomplishment that you made. Miss Leah made so much racket walking up here. I couldn't hear myself think with all them awards. Honor, what a blessing. And we appreciate God and His goodness. And we know the Bible. The Bible says in Proverbs 3, 5, and 6, trust in the Lord with all thine heart, and lean not unto thine own understanding, and in all thy ways acknowledge Him, and He shall direct thy paths. Now again, those are two good verses for every child of God. Amen. I mean, those are God's people verses. Trust in the Lord with all thine heart. Lean not unto thine own understanding, and in all thy ways acknowledge Him, and He shall direct thy paths. But today, our graduates are standing at the doorway of a new season. They have been through a season of life from K-4, probably K-5, to the 12th grade. Now they're moving on to more education, more career, or different things, and things will be a little different. Now parents will still be there. We'll still be there to guide. We'll still be there to tell you what to do and try to do all that stuff. But yet more freedom, more things as you get older come to pass. The tassel has been turned. The diploma is in hand, and your future is before you. Amen. And I want to say, you all have a bright future. Amen. A bright future. But success in life, now you listen to this, don't misunderstand it. Success in life is not just found in education. Now, folks, I thank God for education. I'm pro-education. Amen. I got a little, and I keep it hid, so y'all don't think I think I'm big. Amen. You say, you don't talk like it. Amen. I understand. But yet, I'm for it. Amen. I'm for it, but we understand success in life is just not found in education. It's found in walking with God. And you know what? You can have them both. Amen. You can have them both, but you don't leave one. Hey, don't leave God for the education. And I believe you young people understand that. As you get older and more independent, your walk with God will be basically up to you. We may be able to enforce a rule, but yet your heart with God will be your decision. Of course, it's already been that. Your decision whether or not to keep growing in the Lord or to go away or to go the way of the world. You're at a crossroads this morning. And you have to make the decision which direction that you want to go. Amen. Right. And so I want to apply these familiar verses to you in particular this morning, but they're good for us all. Now, you have in these two verses several things I want to share with you. Number one, you have a confidence to trust. You have a confidence to trust. What am I talking about? The Bible said, trust in the Lord with all thine heart. No matter what your plans for the future is, we understand plans are get uncertain. Sometimes when I preach, I don't know what I'm going to do. I know I'm going to start doing this. I know I'm going to start doing that, but yet we understand plans for the future can be uncertain, but God is for sure. God's way is sure. His road is clear. I read this and I wrote it down. Degrees open doors, but faith in God will guide your step. Degrees, diplomas open doors, but faith in God will guide your step. Trust Him with your dreams, your decisions, and your direction. Another verse I like in Psalm 37, verse number 5. The Bible says this, commit thy way unto the Lord. Trust also in Him, and He shall bring it to pass. I like that word, commit. commit thy way unto the Lord. What does that word commit mean? Well, it means this: to roll over, to entrust, to place in God's hand. Surrendering your plans to God, leaving your burdens with God, trusting God to take control of what you can't handle yourself. You have a confidence to trust. Trust in the Lord. Sometimes you can't trust in the preacher. Sometimes you can't trust in your parents. Sometimes you can't trust in your peers. But you can always trust in the Lord.
1: Amen.
0: Amen. You can always trust in the Lord. And I'm thankful for the foundation that all of you graduates have. The foundation of the Lord. Raised in the house of God. Taught the scriptures from children. Don't lose that. Don't lose that. So you have a confidence to trust. But number two, you have a caution to turn. Now what am I saying there? You have a confidence to trust. Trust in the Lord with all thine heart. But now we go to the verse again and we see a caution to turn. What is that? Lean not unto thine own understanding. The fact remains, no matter how smart we are, our wisdom is limited. The word lean not means not to depend on. Don't trust your own wisdom. Our wisdom is limited. The world says, follow your heart. That's the world's slogan. That's not a Bible slogan. That's not a Christian slogan. And we say that and not realizing that the Bible says our hearts are desperately wicked. Who can know them? You're never told in the scriptures to trust your heart. Go with your heart. No, your heart will fool you. Amen. If your heart's bound in the scriptures, if your heart's led by the Spirit, if your heart's sure in the Lord, but folks, our heart within itself cannot be trusted.
1: Amen.
0: The world says follow your heart. The world is wrong. Don't build your life on feelings, friends, or fads, because all those things change constantly.
1: That's right.
0: Build your life on the Lord. Proverbs 14, verse 12 says it like this: there is a way which seemeth right unto a man, but the end thereof are the ways of death. You're going to feel like, I need to do this. Now, y'all have probably already prayed over what you're going to do at this point. So I'm preaching to other graduates, not y'all. Are y'all embarrassed? Am I embarrassing y'all? Sure I am. I see your faces. I want to do that. Nothing wrong with a direction in your heart and mind. But check with God.
1: Amen.
0: Have you ever heard a parent say, check with me first? Well, I went off the road over here with you to check with me first. That's what the Lord said. Hey, check with me first. Lean not into thine own understanding. Yes, no, hey, thank God, I'll repeat this. Thank God for dreams and thank God for goals. Thank God, all that's wonderful things, but check with God first.
1: Amen.
0: Lean not into that. Hey, that's for all of us, by the way. I think I'll take that job. Check with God first.
1: Amen.
0: I think I'll buy that house. Check with God first.
1: Amen.
0: Come on.
1: Amen.
0: I think I'll buy that car. Hey, check with God first. I think I'll buy that property. Check with God first. It's that simple. Lean not into thine own understanding, because our wisdom and our hearts will fail us. We can't 100% trust ourselves, so therefore, check with God. That's all you got to do. Well, hey, I feel like I'm going to want to do this. Check with God about that. Pray about it. Get a word on it. One thing I'll say of them, and I'll tell us all, God never, ever, ever, never, ever, ever contradicts His Word.
1: Amen.
0: Amen. He's never going to tell you to do something that He knows and you know is going to take you away from God.
1: Amen.
0: He's never going to lead you away from Himself.
1: Amen.
0: Anything that leads you away from God, I promise you, God didn't tell you to do it. You did. I promise you, anything that carries you away from the things of God, God didn't say, hey, I'm for that. Anything that hinders your spiritual life, I promise you, God didn't say, hey, go for it, babe. God, hey, don't blame God for stuff like that, because God always leads us to himself. Yes. We need some Christian teachers. We need some Christian bankers. We need some Christian mechanics. We need some Christian businessmen and women. We need some Christians doing everything. Yes, we need some Christian estheticians. We need some but make sure that's what God wants. There is a caution to turn. Trust in the Lord with all thine heart, and nay, lean not unto thine own understanding. Well, there's a confidence to trust. There is a caution to turn, but then there is a commitment to thrive. What is that? In all thy ways acknowledge him. I done preached that. I'm gonna preach it again. In all thy ways, acknowledge him. What does that mean? Put him first before it all. Don't leave God behind after graduation. Acknowledge him in every chapter of your life. The Bible plainly says, but seek ye first the kingdom of God and his righteousness. And all this other stuff will be added to you. God made a promise. Seek him first. And his righteousness. Seek to please God. Seek to walk with God. Seek to be like God. Seek to separate unto God. And he'll add whatever in your life it needs to be added. He'll add it unto you. Seek his kingdom and his righteousness first. There's never a place where God says, you know what? You sought me first in this chapter of your life. Now the next chapter, just put me second. You know what? Y'all are nearing the end of your teen years. When you hit 20s, put me third. Hey, you know what? Hey, us that are 30 to 50 to 60 to 70, that goes for us too. Well, you know what? You walked with God 30 years. You put him first 30 years, put him second now. Put secular things before God now. Tip God. Pop in on Sunday morning, never show back up. Hey, you done that for many years, and you had trouble then. Just go ahead and put God in the third chapter now. Just put God on the back burner. God never says that. It never changes. Seek ye first the kingdom of God and his righteousness. Do that first. And everything else will be added unto you. I didn't write it, and I didn't say it. I'm just repeating it. Y'all looking at me like you're mad at me. I didn't say it. Kind of like that preacher one time, and I would never, ever do this. He got real mad about something, and somebody said, you want to cuss, don't you? He said, no, but if somebody wrote it on a piece of paper, I'd sign it. I would never do that. I'd never do that. Because I don't have to sign that. That's God's word. Amen. That's what God said. I just got to proclaim it. I just got to publish it. Then y'all get mad at me for doing so. I didn't say it. Amen. You ever said, why are you mad at me? I didn't say that. I'm going to ask y'all, why y'all looking at me like that for? I didn't say it. I'm just repeating what Jesus said. That's what I'm bound to do. Amen. Graduates, that's all I know to tell you is what Jesus said, say. Amen. Jesus said it. Amen. Oh, I don't appreciate that. Well, you didn't tell Jesus. I just told y'all why. I'm just gossiping what Jesus said. Jesus said it. And if we, hey, and graduates and all of us here today, if we just realize, hey, Jesus said that. And I'm pretty sure he meant what he said and said what he meant. Jesus said that. Jesus said, but seek ye first the kingdom of God and his righteousness. And all this other stuff would be added to. I'd hate to have all this other stuff without the blessings of God, without the approval of God behind it.
1: Amen.
0: Because when God's approval is not behind it, you may have all that stuff you want, but they'll come with a price, and that price will be without peace. Without true contentment. Well, preacher, I don't believe that. Folks, I see people all the time that has all the things they could ever imagine, and they're the most miserable people in the world. Some are Christians. What's the problem? They didn't seek ye first the kingdom of God and his righteousness. God's mercy granted them things they wanted. They went after things that they wanted to do and accomplish those things, and for the world and the worldly minded, boy, God's hands on them. That don't necessarily mean that. Because if they did it without this equation, God's hand ain't on it. He don't like it. Y'all hearing me? He don't like it if we're not seeking first his kingdom and his righteousness.
1: Amen.
0: He don't like it. Whew. I'm about to preach. We have a confidence to trust. We have a caution to turn. We have a commitment to thrive. In all thy ways, acknowledge him. But then we have a certainty to treasure. And he shall direct thy paths. A confidence to trust. Trust in the Lord with all thine heart. A caution to turn. Lean not unto thine own understanding. A commitment to thrive. In all thy ways acknowledge him. And a certainty to treasure. And he shall direct thy paths. What a promise. A simple equation. Trust in the Lord with all thine heart. Lean not unto thine own understanding. In all thy ways acknowledge him. Do those simple steps. And he said, I'm going to tell you what I'm going to do for you. I will direct your paths.
1: Right.
0: Psalm 119, verse 105. Thy word is a lamp unto my feet and a light unto my path. If you'll trust the word, trust the Lord. I like that word direct. He shall direct. I like that word direct. It means to straighten out the path. Remove obstacles. Guide in the right direction. Lead with purpose. If you trust in the Lord with all thine heart, lean not to your own understanding, you know what the Lord's going to do? He's going to straighten out your path. He's going to remove obstacles in that path. He's going to guide you in the right direction. He's going to lead you with purpose. There's a verse in the book of Ecclesiastes, chapter 12, verse 1, that the Lord specifically put in there for youth. And it's a verse of urgency. And it says this, remember now thy Creator in the days of thy youth. Remember now thy Creator in the days of thy youth. All you young people, look up in here. Remember now. Word talks about put him in your life, make him first, seek him, in all your ways acknowledge him now, during the days of your youth. Do it now. Do it now. Don't do it. Don't wait till you, and I'm glad God can save you and God can use you when you're 30 if you decide not to now. But you'll have less regrets doing it now. I done told you, friends come and go, fads come and go. All these things come and go. Come and go. I mean, how many of you were teenagers in the 80s? Raise your hand. I don't see one mullet in here this morning. And all of God's children said, hallelujah. And how many of you were teenagers in the 70s? Raise your hand. I don't see one hippie in here this morning. No bell bottoms and high platform shoes. Well, I still got mine, preacher. Leave them where you found them. Hey, leave them over there. That fad has changed. We thought it was the funniest thing in the world. Y'all remember in the 80s, kids, when them Sebago shoes come out? Coach Steve Coley was our PE teacher, and he was older than us, and he knew that they were popular, but he couldn't figure out what to call them. And he got on to us because we'd come out there for gym, dressed in our gym clothes, but we had those shoes on. And he stopped the whole class one day and said, I'm sick and tired of y'all coming out here and you Winnebagoes. Yeah, mine's parked out front, Coach. But don't let your faith change. Let it grow. Remember now thy Creator in the days of thy youth. Let me read this. A diploma can prepare you for a career, but only Christ can prepare you for life. Don't just chase success, but seek the Savior. Don't just chase success. And folks, I'm not telling these young people not to be successful. I'm not telling them not to get educated. I'm not telling them that at all. What I'm telling them is don't leave Jesus out of it all. Amen. That's what I'm telling them. Amen. That's what I'm telling them. We need doctors, nurses, lawyers. We need mechanics. We need carpenters. We need plumbers. God's people need to do all that. Amen. We need that. But don't leave Jesus out doing it. We need folks savvy in business. We need folks that can help us not blow all our money. Help us to do right by it. Be good stewards. That's a biblical concept, and I'm not preaching that. I'm not saying that at all. I want these girls and all the graduates to get everything they need. Make sure they've acknowledged the Lord, got permission from God to the direction they're taking, and never forget Him. Keep Him at the first forefront of everything. Seek Him first, acknowledge Him for every decision, and don't get to this crossroads that they're at, fixing to go to another chapter, and leave Him behind. That's what I'm preaching today. That's my heart today. Folks, as you and I know, we're not blind, but so many at this chapter is where they leave Jesus. And they go forward without Him. They move forward without Him. And I'm glad He's a God of a second chance, and I'm glad He'll forgive, but don't hold regrets because you left Him in high school. Because you left him over to high school. Make sure he goes to college with you. Make sure he goes to work with you. And you may be leaving some friends behind and going to have to make some new ones. Make sure they love Jesus. Amen. Hey, when it comes to those things, be the leader, not the follower. Got to make sure he puts somebody in your life that's going to be a true friend that loves the Lord, that's going to stand for Jesus and you. Pray for that. Pray for that. Pray for that. Lord, send me a godly, true, biblical friend as I preach Wednesday that sticketh closer than a brother. Send me. Send me. He'll do it. Go ahead and start praying for your mate. You might meet them at school somewhere or on a job somewhere. When you come to that, in all thy ways acknowledge your daddy. because he can change your plans. It's hard to believe, and I know your other parents feel the same, that this, my baby, graduated high school. A child we prayed for 6 years. And here God's given us almost 17 years. And you can think the same about yours. God's good. Amen. And I got a problem handing them over to the devil. I got a problem with that. I'm going to fight against that. And I mean that. Lord, help us. On every heart, every head bowed, and every eye closed, let's stand together. Come on, Miss Corey, we're going to have a quick altar call before we go any farther.
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1: With SRN News, I'm John Scott. It's a disappointing July retail sales report as American shoppers cut their spending.
2: An unexpected slip of 0.6%. It's the biggest drop since May of 2025 and raised concerns on Wall Street. Heather Long, chief economist at Navy Federal Credit Union, says American consumers are showing signs of fatigue. The July snapshot found consumers spent less on gas, automobiles, car parts, appliances, electronics, and online shopping. While it's too early to sound a retreat, the data released Friday by the Commerce Department, along with a sluggish jobs report, could be good news for those waiting for lower interest rates. Many economists still expect solid growth for the third quarter, but in the wake of the retail sales report, many have lowered their forecasts. I'm Jennifer King.
1: President Trump asking the U.S. Supreme Court to allow construction of his White House ballroom to continue.
3: The Trump administration is asking the U.S. Supreme Court to allow the White House to continue construction of President Donald Trump's $400 million, 90,000 square foot ballroom project while it appeals a lower court order to stop the work. Trump's Solicitor General on Friday petitioned the high court, saying the project also includes a military complex and is vital for national security. Last week, a divided three-judge panel of the U.S. Court of Appeals for the District of Columbia Circuit ruled that Trump had to stop construction because Congress had not approved the project and that he does not have unilateral authority to build the ballroom where the White House East Wing once stood. Donna Border, Washington.
1: While talks to end the Iran war have stalled, the Trump administration appears to be reaching out to a broader swath of countries that might be able to help pressure Tehran or ease its hardline position, where traditional mediators haven't succeeded so far. They have been in touch with countries such as Austria and Greece. This is SRN News.
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5: 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She wants to honor and thank the Lord for her godly husband, Rudy Smith, on his 77th birthday on August 14th. Rosemary also thanks the Lord for her godly heritage and for her parents, Jean and Elaine Porter. And we thank those Share-a-thon sponsors for today. And up next, the list. Nance will be singing Nail It to the Cross, and once again, thanks for listening to the best sound around.

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1: With SRN News, I'm John Scott. It's a disappointing July retail sales report.

0: American shoppers cut their spending.
1: An unexpected slip of 0.6%. It's the biggest drop since May of 2025 and raised concerns on Wall Street. Heather Long, chief economist at Navy Federal Credit Union, says American consumers are showing signs of fatigue. The July snapshot found consumers spent less on gas, automobiles, car parts, appliances, electronics, and online shopping. While it's too early to sound a retreat, the data released Friday by the Commerce Department, along with a sluggish jobs report, could be good news for those waiting for lower interest rates. Many economists still expect solid growth for the third quarter. But in the wake of the retail sales report, many have lowered their forecasts. I'm Jennifer King.
0: President Trump asking the U.S. Supreme Court to allow construction of his White House ballroom to continue.
2: The Trump administration is asking the U.S. Supreme Court to allow the White House to continue construction of President Donald Trump's $400 million, 90,000 square foot ballroom project while it appeals a lower court order to stop the work. Trump's Solicitor General on Friday petitioned the high court, saying the project also includes a military complex and is vital for national security. Last week, a divided three-judge panel of the U.S. Court of Appeals for the District of Columbia Circuit ruled that Trump had to stop construction because Congress had not approved the project and that he does not have unilateral authority to build the ballroom where the White House East Wing once stood. Donna Border, Washington.
0: While talks to end the Iran war have stalled, the Trump administration appears to be reaching out to a broader swath of countries that might be able to help pressure Tehran or ease its hardline position, where traditional mediators haven't succeeded so far. They have been in touch with countries such as Austria and Greece. This is SRN News. A Christian-owned business petitions the Supreme Court.
3: Attorneys with Pacific Justice Institute and Alliance Defending Freedom are asking the High Court to take the case of a Korean spa, which the state of Washington says must allow males who identify as women into its female-only facility. The lawyers say the owners of Olympus Spa, quote, hold sincere Christian convictions that men and women should not be unclothed together outside of marriage. The Ninth U.S. Circuit Court of Appeals ruled against the spa holding the First Amendment does not protect it from fines and prosecution. Michael Harrington reporting.
0: The case against a Muslim man accused of murdering 15 Jewish people at a Hanukkah celebration in Sydney, Australia, has attracted more than 800 witness statements. Prosecutors have issued a report to court officials on progress toward beginning the trial of Naveed Akram. He and his father charged with the massacre last December at Bondi Beach. His father was killed at the scene by police. This is SRN News. Wall Street slips from its record following a weak retail sales update. We hear more about Friday's market activities from correspondent Damian Troyes with this report from New York City.
4: Stocks fell on Wall Street Friday, slipping further away from recent records. The S&P 500 slipped 0.2% away from its record set the day before. The Dow fell 0.2%. The NASDAQ Composite fell 0.3%. Stocks gave up modest gains from the morning after oil prices swung higher. Oil prices remain volatile amid uncertainty over the U.S. war with Iran. Higher oil and gasoline prices have fueled inflation, squeezing household budgets. A report showed shoppers cut their spending in July. That update follows two reports this week that showed inflation remains stubbornly high. Damian Troisi, New York.
0: More details at srnnews.com.
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7: I wouldn't recommend you going in your sin if you have the ability to put it aside. There's no point in going on because sin multiplies and intensifies and increases the judgment that's to be meted out to you at the white throne if you don't repent and believe the gospel. I'd rather go to hell, a moral man, than an immoral reprobate. If I wasn't going to bow my knee to Jesus and confess him with my tongue, I wouldn't want to be a Dillinger, an Al Capone. I think I'd rather be a decent person, honest person, a person of integrity, if I wasn't going to bow my knee or confess him. Now, of course, I recommend you confess the Lord. But I'm saying to you, reformation is not salvation. You may reform your life successfully, but that doesn't mean that you're saved, not at all. And then again, salvation is not isolation. We believe in separation at Tabernacle. One of the marks of our church is the fact that we preach a separated life and attempt to live a separated life and preach a separated life. And there's not every church in Greenville that admires Tabernacle at that point. In fact, we're criticized sometimes at that particular point. We tell people how they ought to live, and somebody says, it's none of your business, I can live as I please. Well, I don't know about that. I think it is my business. As pastor of the church, I think it's quite my business how the members of this congregation live. And when I see trends, when I see habits being formed in the lives of our people that is unchristian, I have a moral, spiritual obligation to remind you of it. Now, I may not be able to coerce you into the pattern that I think you ought to develop, but it's my duty to remind you of the right paths. And I'm determined to do that as long as I'm pastor of this church. We believe in isolation and separation from the things of the world. But if you were separated as a Catholic priest, and they really are, well, they're not even allowed to have a wife. They are not allowed, permitted to have children. The Bible commends marriage. The Bible commends having children. But a Catholic priest has neither. They really are isolated, aren't they? I have pity for them not having wives. I have pity for them not having children. And yet it's nobody's fault but their own. It's certainly not wrong for a pastor or a preacher to have a wife. I have children, not at all. But though these are so isolated until they are forbidden to marry. Now, I would not recommend that kind of isolation. But if you're going to use isolation as such, here's a group that really are isolated. But it takes more than being a priest to go to heaven. It takes more than being a preacher to go to heaven. You may be separated from every questionable thing that I might ever put my finger on, and still not be born of God's Spirit, not ready to go to heaven. Then again, salvation is not a demonstration. Now, Tabernacle, we believe in freedom of demonstrations. We believe in emotion. We believe in lifting our hand, as you saw a moment ago. Some of you visitors might not understand that. Some Baptist churches, many Baptist churches, don't do that. We believe in saying amen. Nothing wrong with that. We believe in using the oracles of God. If any man speak, let him speak as of the oracles of God. 1 Peter 4 and verse 11. We believe that. We practice that at Tabernacle. I believe in a demonstration. If a man wants to praise the Lord, then I think you ought to praise the Lord. I don't think anybody ought to take the service over from the pastor. Nobody does that at Tabernacle. If anybody did that, we'd go to them and put them in their place immediately. We don't allow that. I think the pastor ought to lead. Brother Aiken ought to lead. And the people ought to be free to follow the pastor in his leadership in that demonstration. Somebody will say amen. I've got no objection to that. Amen, brother. Amen. Brother Green said, I get paid to preach only, not to say my own amens. So you pay me to preach, not to say my own amens. I want you to say the amens, and I'll do the preaching. But sometimes I have to incorporate my own amens. Nothing wrong with it. Brother Melvin stood a moment ago and rejoiced. Nothing wrong with that. We like that. We believe in that. I encourage that. As long as it's done in decency and order, I encourage that. I believe in that. But that's not salvation. I remember once when I was pastor at Pelham, we had a woman come forward to make a profession of faith, and I carried her down into the baptismal water. And as I put her beneath the water, she rejoiced and shouted. And I brought her out of the water, she rejoiced and shouted again. I said to myself, I've got a good member now for sure. But you know, she came back to church two other Sundays, and I haven't seen her since. I don't know whether God made her shout or not. I have an idea it wasn't the Lord. It lasted longer than two Sundays if God done it. Amen. You don't ever get over a thing like that once God does it. Amen. No, I believe in a demonstration, but demonstration is not salvation. I've seen some demonstrations that I'd rather not seen. I've seen some demonstrations I could not participate in. I mean, I just couldn't participate in it because I didn't approve of it. Now, a demonstration is all right if it's scriptural and done in humility and in meekness and decency and in order. But demonstrations, even in that channel, is not altogether a sign of salvation. Salvation is not a demonstration. Then again, salvation is not a denomination. Now, I'm a Baptist, always have been, always will be. But that doesn't mean necessarily that I'm going to heaven. I'd have to stretch my imagination further than my conscience would allow me to do so to believe that every member of Tabernacle is going to heaven. We have some, I'm afraid, that's not saved. We have members of our church that I'm afraid just doesn't have it. And I'm not indicting them. I'm not accusing them. But the fruit of their lives bespeak a lie to their testimony. They're not living right. And I doubt if they're saved. You know, you might do wrong as a believer, but you're not going to tarry long. Man came to me one time, said, "Oh, yes, I'm saved." I said, "Where are you going?" "You know, I don't go to church anywhere." And I said, "Well, is that right? How long have you been out of church?" 15 years, he said. And I mean, you were saved 15 years ago and you got out of church and backslid and you've been out of church 15 years? "Yes, sir." Well, I doubted that. But I went on to say, "Well, how is your wife?" And he said, "She's doing just fine." Well, I said, "Well, how are your children?" He said, "They're just fine as you ever saw." Well, I said, "Well, how is your health?" He said, "My health is A1. "Well, how is your business?" He said, "My business is tops, just doing fine." Well, I doubt if that man ever has been saved. Man backslid 15 years and have a well body and a normal wife and healthy children and flourishing business, I doubt if he's ever been saved. I'd rather think a man could backslide 15 days, but not 15 years. Would you get away from God if you're God's child? Hebrews 12 clearly tells me God will lay the lash of chastisement. And if a man be without chastisement, he's not a son of God. I'm not accusing anybody. I'm just saying that's what the Bible says. If a man be without chastisement, he's not a son but a bastard. And that's what the Bible says. Now, you can't backslide without chastisement. And you get out of church without chastisement, you never were God's child to begin with. Now, that's very clear to me. And so, the fact that you're a Baptist doesn't mean that you're saved. The fact that you're Catholic doesn't mean that you're saved. The fact that you're a Pentecostal doesn't mean that you're saved. Or a Methodist. Salvation is not a denomination. Then again, salvation is not a resolution. Resolutions are good in their time and in their place and in their purpose. But that's not salvation. Don't you confuse a resolution for a salvation. Many a man has come home drunk and then gotten sober. And his wife reminded him what a filthy mess he was and how he talked and slobbered. And he said to himself, "I'm ashamed of myself." And his wife might have said, "You ought to be ashamed of yourself." And the man says, "I'll never show myself to my children again as I have. And I'm so sorry. I'm so ashamed." And he says to his wife, "I'll never do it again." But the next payday, he does it again. He's made a resolution. And you may make all kinds of resolutions, but that doesn't mean that you have salvation at all. Not at all. Then again, salvation is not predestination. Now, we have a few people in our day who hold to the idea that if you were born to be saved, you'll make it. You'll go on through. You were born saved. No. No, I don't think so. I think you were born depraved. You were born twice dead. Dead in trespasses, dead in sins as well. You all have sinned and come short of the glory of God. Romans 3:23. No man doeth good, no, not one. And if you're relying upon predestination, if that's all the hope you've got, then your foundation is very insecure. You've been deceived. And there's some who say, "Well, if I was born to go to heaven, I'm all right, I'll go." So don't have revivals, don't have an invitation, don't have Sunday school, don't send the missionaries, don't get excited, don't do any witnessing. And usually the hard shells and the hyper-Calvinists don't do any of those things. They say they'll come on in as is and no need to get concerned about it. I don't accept that. No, salvation is more than predestination. Now, the fact is, predestination has nothing to do with salvation. Predestination operates only after you get salvation. I say to you, the salvation is not predestination. Then again, salvation is not an association. You may associate yourself with the best people in the world and still not be saved. You may sit down in the congregation here at Tabernacle, and I believe when you do, you sit down with good people. There are good people in this building right now. Men of integrity. Men whose word is their bond. Men who die rather than betray the trust of somebody else. Honest men, hard-working men sit in this building right now, clean as a hound's tooth. You could trust anything in the world in their hands. They're trustworthy. Many men of that caliber sit right here now. I'd feel free to trust them with anything I've got. Somebody said to me in Johnson City last night, he said, Brother Melvin was holding out, holding fort for you down at Tabernacle. I said, when I'm gone and Melvin Aiken is at Tabernacle, I don't worry about anything. I said, he can do anything I need to have done, anything that ought to be done, just as good as I can do it. I don't worry one bit. I trust Brother Melvin with anything, money, counseling, judgments, opinions, decisions, just as freely as I trust my own dad. I have that kind of confidence in it. And he's not the only one I have confidence in. There are other men in this building that I trust their opinions and their judgments and their integrity to the limit. Now, you can come sit down with these good people, but that doesn't mean that you're saved. I'm so glad that God let me be born in a Christian home. My mama loved the Lord. My dad's here tonight, today, and he loves the Lord. I'm glad I was born in that kind of a house. I have never seen my dad drink a can of beer. Never. I've never smelled strong drink on my dad's breath. And he's never come home. I lived there until my wife and I married. He never came home abusive with his family, with his wife, my mother. I'm glad I had that kind of a dad. I feel sorry for boys that have cussing dads, mean dads, drinking dads, six-pack dads, color TV dads, and a six-pack at the table, you see. The gambling dads, dirty mouth dads. That's awful, isn't it? Now, I'm glad I was associated with a good mother that was clean in her conduct and in her faith, and a good dad who was clean in his conduct and his faith. Amen. But you know, that didn't get me saved. I think it helped a great deal. But there came a time in my life when I had to trust Jesus for myself. And I want to give witness to you now that I trust the Lord in my heart. I'm glad my mama led me in that direction. My dad channeled me in that path. But there was a time when I said, it's me, Lord. I now come to you as a guilty sinner. I now accept you as my Lord and my Savior. And I love the Lord today, not because I was trained to love the Lord, but I love the Lord today because my heart has been in that direction. God called me and loved me and saved me. Now, association is good. I wouldn't recommend you getting in the bad crowd, not at all. I told somebody, I think I told you last Sunday, if I was going to drink a six-pack of beer, I think I'd go down behind the barn. And when the old mule had his face turned, I'd swallow one down and then wait till he turned his face again and I'd swallow the second down. I wouldn't drink six packs before my kiddies. I wouldn't drink six packs of beer in my house. I'd go behind the barn and I'd be ashamed of anybody to see me. I wouldn't even want the mule to see me. If you drink six cans of beer, you're a nut. You're crazy. You're crazy to begin with to pay for it. Stuff costs about 35 cents a can. I don't know, maybe a half a dollar. I don't buy the stuff. I don't buy anything else where they sell it, by the way. But and we'd all be better off if we'd boycott these beer joints around here. Let it be a restaurant, a drugstore, or a grocery store, whatever it may be. Just don't bother with them. Go somewhere else and trade. But I can understand why a man would pay 50 cents a can for six cans of beer. That's $3. That'll buy six loaves of bread. Beautiful white or brown bread. 6 loaves of it. Beautiful bread. Delightful bread. Fattening bread. I don't see why a man would spend that for beer when he can buy bread for the same thing. That doesn't stack up. That's crazy stuff. And then you drink your stuff and you get blurry-eyed, swimmy-headed, can't drive your car, have to have your neighbor drive the car for you. That's crazy stuff. I like to drive my car. Now, I don't want to drink anything to make me have to call Melvin to drive for me. I like to drive my own car. Isn't it sad for a man to spend $3 for 6 cans of beer and then can't even drive his car home? That's pitiful. It's sad. An intelligent man won't do that. Man do that often, he needs to have his head examined. You can take that same $3 and put it in the bank. If you just bought 6 pints a week, and usually a man that drinks will buy 6 a day. But if you'd only bought 6 a week, that's $3 a week multiplied by 52, that's $154 a year. You put that in the bank, $154 a year at about 7% interest, and in a few years you'll have your sizable bank account, pretty large bank account. You can buy you a brand new car with it, a pay down on a brand new home with what you could save if you didn't drink beer. Man's foolish to drink beer when he can buy bread and buy houses and buy an automobile and buy clothing. Dress yourself up, look decent, and keep you sober in your mind. Walk straight, drive your automobile, think straight. Why get... Somebody said, preacher, you never have drank any. You've missed a lot. Yes, I missed a lot of headaches and a lot of hangovers, a lot of domestic troubles, a lot of arguments with my wife, a lot of discord in my family, a lot of strife on the job. I missed a whole lot, haven't I? Sure have. Missed a lot of jail visits. Never have spent a night in jail in my life. Don't you feel sorry for me? Never have spent a night in jail in my life. Never been to the penitentiary. Never have been assigned to the county chain gang. Never have had stripes on. How sad. Preacher, you missed a whole lot. Don't be silly. You're crazy. I'm glad I missed those things. Amen. Amen. I'm saying to you, that association is not salvation. You need to get born again. Now, I come to the positive side, the new birth. 3 things I want to say, and I've got to stop. Time's gone. Number 1, the new birth is conviction of guilt. Conviction of the Spirit. Now you'll not get saved until the blessed Spirit of God gets you under deep Holy Ghost conviction. Now there can't be salvation otherwise. Now folk, we may as well face that. The harvest is the Lord's, Luke 10:1. It's not mine. If the harvest in Greenville was mine, I would have converted this city a long time ago. I don't know whether you're aware of it or not, but I'm one of the oldest pastors in this country. I was talking with Seth Hester the other day up at Reedy River. Seth and I were at Furman together years ago. And I said, Seth, you and I have seen them all come and go. I held a meeting for Brother Seth back in 1946 in his church. And I said, Seth, or maybe it was 47. I said, when did you come to this county to pastor? He said, I began pastoring, I believe he told me, in 1945 at Reedy River Baptist Church up White Horse Road. I said, that right? Well, I started in 1943, so I'm an older pastor in this county than Seth Hester. And he and I have seen them all come and go. Time slipping by. If I could have won Greenville, if the harvest of Greenville is in my hand, brethren, I would have reaped it many years ago and had the county converted. And greater than I preached in this city, lived in this city. I think about Dr. Bob Jones Sr., I think about J. Harold Smith. There never has been a greater preacher come from Greenville County than J. Harold Smith. Never. Never been a cleaner man. Never walked in shoe leather than J. Harold Smith. But he didn't win it to God either. And I can name a long list. Dr. Green, as far as I'm concerned, one of God's great men. Lived here in our city all these years. Born in Greenville County. He and I together spent all our years right here in this county. Neither one of us win the county to God. Now the fact is, the harvest is the Lord's. Amen. And we're not going to get anybody saved until the blessed Holy Ghost does the pre-work of conviction. Amen. That's salvation. But you get a man under conviction, he's like plucking fruit. You don't have to pull it off, it'll just drop off. Touch it, it'll drop. Get a man under conviction. He'll come easy. And he stays put once he gets in. A man that's plucked right don't jump out of the basket when he gets on the ground. He'll stay in the basket. He'll stay in the church if he's plucked right. When the Holy Ghost gets hold of a man and gets him under conviction, and that man thinks he's about ready to go to hell, and then he gets converted, he spends the rest of his life praising God he didn't go to hell. Amen. That's the way it is. Oh, but preacher, you can win out everybody. No, you can't win everybody. You'll win only those that the Holy Ghost convicts of sin. Well, doesn't the Spirit convict everybody? I think if everybody heard the gospel, there'd be some conviction. But there's a lot of people in this city who've never heard the gospel. So then faith cometh by hearing, and hearing by the word of God. Now it's our big job to get the gospel to them in personal testimony, by the radio, by the TV, by the printed page, in this church meeting, in this building. When they hear the gospel, they get under conviction. But they're not going to stumble on conviction out here in the highways and hedges. We've got to witness to them. And then the Spirit uses the word of God to bring conviction. And that's salvation. That's the beginning. That's the origin of salvation. Holy Ghost conviction. Number two, salvation is converted to walk. When a man becomes truly born again, he converts his walk. He turns around. He's a different creature. He's a new man in the Lord. He's got a new nature, divine nature, Peter calls it in 2 Peter 1. God gives to us a divine nature. Now only a saved man has that divine nature. David said, it pants after God like the hart panteth after the water brook. And that new nature of yours draws you to God and to God's house and to God's company and to God's word. You gravitate to spiritual things when you get that new nature. Why, you'd be a miserable creature anywhere else except in God's house on Sunday morning preaching time. Yeah. You think I could be content downtown at the beer joint? You think I could be satisfied on Saturday night out here in one of these lounges? No, I don't think so. No, I'd be miserable, and so would you. If you can find your way to the lounge and to the beer joint on Saturday night and like it, you need to find your way on Sunday morning to the altar. You didn't get salvation. You get salvation, there's a converted walk. And then number three, salvation is a committal of faith. A committal of faith in Jesus Christ as Lord.
8: 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The title of the message is The New Birth and was originally preached on April the 7th, 1974 at Tabernacle Baptist Church. This program is brought to you by Friends of the Gospel.
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1: Hello, everyone, and welcome to the Saturday edition of the Gospel Hour. I'm David Green, director of the Gospel Hour, inviting you to stay tuned with us for the entire program today as we have another beautiful song for you, and we are continuing with our Saturday-only series, the verse-by-verse study of 1 Thessalonians, as preached and taught by my late father, Dr. Oliver B. Green. But just before that, we're going to hear that great old song, Moment by Moment. 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
1: Father, my Father, our Father, the Father of our Lord and Savior Jesus Christ, who loved us so much that he sent Jesus to die for us, lead us as we study today. For Christ's sake we ask it. Amen. Yesterday when I left the radio, I was right in the middle of a discussion that I regretted so much to leave. In 1 Thessalonians 2:2, but even after that we had suffered before and were shamefully entreated, as ye know, at Philippi, we were bold in our gospel to speak unto you the gospel of God, which, or rather, with much contention. Now, Paul said to young Timothy, preach the word, be instant in season, out of season, reprove, rebuke, and exhort. Now notice, please, reprove, rebuke, and exhort. Now I'm not critical, beloved. I am not critical. I have one of the finest doctors in the United States. I've almost departed this life 2 times in the past 4 years, and I visit my doctor periodically, and I get x-rays periodically. I must, because I feel that it's wisdom to take care of this body as far as it's possible. Of course, I still abuse my body, and I'm saying all of that to use this illustration. My doctor doesn't hesitate to, if you'll let me use a down-to-earth expression, lay me out. Lay me out. I go in sometimes and I say, Doc, I hate to take your time. I don't feel like that I should your time. And he rebuked me. Say, wait a minute. You better slow down. You better slow down. We have more time than anything else. Where are you going? What's your hurry? And that's the thing that has just about put me in the grave. Hurry, hurry, hurry. Rush, rush, rush. And I'm saying that to use this illustration. When we go to our doctor, if we have disobeyed him and he knows that we're doing things that we shouldn't do, if we want to keep our health, when he rebukes us, when he fusses at us, we call it fussing, when he fusses at us and when he lays us out, well, we feel that that's natural, that's what he should do. And we don't get mad and say, I'll never go back to him again. No, we go back because we know the doctor is telling the truth. We know it. But you know, in the spiritual realm and in the spiritual aspect, we don't take things from God's doctors. Now, I'm not talking about DD or PhD. I'm talking about just plain ministers are God's spiritual doctors, God's surgeons, God's psychologists and psychiatrists, if you please, and God's eye doctors and God's ear doctors. You know, we are God's bone specialists. We are God's physicians, and we're in the world to try to help you spiritually, just like doctors from the medical standpoint help us spiritually. But here's the tragedy of this hour. We have a watered-down, easygoing gospel that is minus the teeth, the rebuke, the sword, the spear, the thorn. Jesus said, the flesh profiteth nothing. Today we want an easygoing gospel that will offend no one, but will let everyone come to church and continue practicing evil and sin and yet not be rebuked. Now, I'm not critical. There are ministers who lay it on the line, and they call liquor, liquor. And they call wine, wine, and beer, beer, and dancing, dancing, and doping, doping, and adultery, adultery, and fornication, fornication. I have this clipping in my hand again. I can't get over it. I tell you the truth, it's hard for me to take in, and yet I know it's the truth because it's right here in the paper, and it was printed in several papers. I've had several clippings mailed to me out of the leading newspapers in the United States. Last year, the American people consumed 262.5 million gallons of liquor. 262.5 million gallons of liquor. Beloved, think of it. There are only 160 or 70, what is it now? Maybe 80 million Americans. We're growing so fast. Well, let's use, for the sake of argument, 160 and 90 million Americans. That's 262 million gallons. That's almost a gallon and a half for every woman, man, child, baby, every person in America, a gallon and a half of liquor. Now listen, how long has it been since you heard the word liquor or strong drink? How long has it been since you have heard your spiritual doctor advise people that strong drink is not good for the soul, it's not good for the spirit, it's not good for the body? How long has it been since you heard a stern, cutting, rebuking, exhorting message from the pulpit where you go to church? Paul said, I spoke boldly. I called sin, sin. I called judgment, judgment. I called hell, hell. I spoke boldly in spite of the fact that I was whipped and put in the dungeon for preaching and getting a fortune teller to turn from her fortune telling and to believe on the Lord Jesus Christ and embrace Christianity. After hearing us for many days, she turned to God from her fortune telling and she became a believer. She said, these men tell us the way of salvation. She was saved. You know, I could be on a lot more radio stations, and I mean it. And I could preach to much larger crowds. If I'd water down my message and not preach, as the world terms it, hard gospel. I'm not preaching hard gospel, I'm just preaching Bible gospel. We need to name sin. We need to name lust. We need to name ungodliness. We need to point out to people that they cannot practice evil and yet profess to be followers of the Lamb of God. Verse 3, for our exhortation was not of deceit, nor of uncleanness, nor in guile, but as we were allowed of God to be put in trust with the gospel, even so we speak. Now, Paul said, God put me in trust with the gospel. Beloved, listen to me. If God Almighty has trusted me with the gospel of the marvelous grace. Listen, this Bible is the roadmap. I'm not ashamed of the gospel. It is the power of God unto salvation. Now ye are clean through the word. Hear my word. Believe on him that sent me. Have everlasting life. Now, listen, if God has entrusted me, if God has placed in my trust the gospel that will save people, and if this is the only antidote for sin, if this is the only cure for sin, if this gospel is the only door to salvation, if God has trusted me with this message, and I refuse to preach it, and I refuse to give it out as God has given it to me. Beloved, I am the worst criminal. I'm the lowest criminal. I am the dirtiest robber this side of hell. Listen, if somebody robs you of your money, if somebody steals $50,000 from you, and they don't kill you, you still have your hands, your feet, your eyes, your ears, your brain. You can make some more money. You may not make $50,000, no, but if they steal every penny you have, you can make more money. If they steal your automobile, you can get another one. Somehow you can work and get another one. If they steal your clothes, your neighbors will give you some clothes. But if a preacher, if a minister, if Oliver Green, if any minister stands in the pulpit and tells you that you don't need to be covered with the blood, you don't need to be born again, you don't need this old mourner's bench, repentance, calling on God's salvation, you don't need that. That's for another age. This is the atomic age. This is the educated age. You don't need that old mourner's bench, weeping, praying, calling on God religion. Just be good, join the church, do the best you can. Live as near right as you know how, and you're all right. Listen, if I preach that, knowing that Jesus said you must be born again, knowing that Jesus said without the shedding of blood there is no remission, knowing that Jesus said, I am the door, he that climbeth up some other way is a thief and robber, knowing that Jesus said, I am the way, I am the truth, I am the life. No man cometh unto the Father but by me. If I know that and I refuse to preach that to keep from hurting someone's feelings, then brother, I'm the dirtiest thief. I'm the most common criminal that ever lived. If I know how to tell men how to be saved, and I don't tell men how to be saved, then I'm a spiritual criminal. And I'll stand before God with bloody hands, just as sure as I'm speaking to you through your loudspeaker right now. Verse 4. But as we were allowed of God to be put in trust with the gospel, even so we speak, not as pleasing men. There you are. There you are. There you are. Now listen, I'm not critical. I'm not critical. Facts are facts. Facts are facts. You can't deny a fact. Where I sit at my microphone now, I'm looking out a window, and the trees are green, and the grass is green. It's a fact. It's springtime, summertime now, really. Summer warm, and the rains are falling and bringing the grass and the leaves to their beauty like nothing else could do. I'm saying it's a fact. It's not winter. It's not winter. It's summertime. Hallelujah. Good old summertime. It's warm. The grass is green. The leaves are green. It's a fact. Now, this is a fact also. If a minister, whether his name's Oliver Green or whatever, if a minister refuses to preach against liquor, doping, dancing, cussing, gambling, adultery, fornication, free love, lust, playing cards, playing poker. If a minister refuses to name those things to keep from hurting the feelings of some of his parishioners, he's guilty of spiritual treason. He's a spiritual robber. He's a spiritual gangster. He's a spiritual hoodlum. And he'll stand before God with bloody hands. Paul said, I'm not preaching to please men, but I'm preaching to please God. God trieth our hearts. God trieth our hearts. Paul said, neither at any time used we flattering words. As you know, nor a cloak of covetousness, God is witness. God is witness. Paul said, I stand to be judged by God. I stand before God, and God is my witness. After they beat me, and threw me in jail, and fastened me in the stocks, after that episode, that shameful treatment at Philippi, he said, I came out of that jail, and I walked out of that city, preaching the same gospel, the gospel of God, with much contention. They contended with me. They tried to stone me. They tried to kill me. They wanted to kill me. They wanted to shut my mouth, but I kept on preaching. And listen, this man preached it till he died, and then he said, Timothy, you preach the same thing that I preached. It cost me my head, but you preach it. It's the only thing to preach. You know, many times, precious old-timers, in my meetings, precious old-timers, white heads, and a wrinkled face will come up and take my hand and say, Brother Green, that's the way I heard it when I was a boy. Beloved, that is not a compliment in a sense. That is simply a fact. In other words, every minister since Paul, every preacher, evangelist, pastor, whatever, missionary, that has preached the gospel, has preached the same gospel, because the gospel doesn't change. The gospel remains, people change. I'm preaching it just like the old timers preached it. The only way that any minister can afford to preach it. I must tell you, ye must be born again or burn in the pit. You must repent or burn. You must be born again or burn. You must be saved. You don't join God's church. You don't join God's family. You're born into God's family. And if you've never been born again, you're lost, just as lost as a heathen. And I plead with you and I beg you today to face it and wake up to that solemn fact. Next verse, watch it. Nor of men sought we glory, neither of you nor yet of others. When we might have been burdensome as the apostles of Christ, but we were gentle among you, even as a nurse cherisheth her children. So being affectionately desirous of you, we were willing to have imparted unto you not the gospel of God only, but also our own souls, because ye were dear unto us. Now, that is the secret for the condition of many churches today and many religious organizations. It has become mechanical and business, a program, a group of rules and regulations, and a set of business standards, and everything is done decently and in order, and it is all done mechanically and by the watch and by the clock, and the sermon is delivered and the minister walks out of the pulpit and goes to his home and forgets the real motive of the church and the minister and the gospel. What is it? To be affectionately desirous of the people to whom we preach, that they be all that it is humanly possible in the flesh for a person to be, to the glory of God. Listen, it's not enough to get a person saved. That's wonderful. That's marvelous. But as ministers, we are to feed them. We are to watch over them as a shepherd watches over the sheep. We are to lead them as a shepherd leads the sheep. We are to keep the wolves out. And as a mother so carefully prepares the formula of a newborn babe, we are to be careful what we preach to young babes in Christ and young children in the Lord. As ministers, we are to be affectionate, loving, kind, gentle, and we are to really yield our souls unto the people to whom we preach. Now that's right. The Christian religion is a religion of love. Love is the essence, the soul, the heart, the spirit, the essence. Love is the hub of the wheel of Christianity, and all the spokes point to the hub. God is love. And Jesus said, I and my Father are one. And if we ministers do not love our parishioners, and if we do not love the people to whom we preach, then, brother, we've missed our calling. You can mark it down. You can mark it down. If there is any group of people on God's green earth who should be baptized with the love of God, permeated with the love of God, controlled by the love of God, it ought to be God's ministers, especially pastors, but the evangelist is not excused. The missionary is not excused. To be a pastor is an office of divine honor, and to be God's under-shepherd, to lead the sheep, feed the sheep, keep the wolves out of the sheep, and to give to the babes in Christ the right gospel formula so that they will grow and become strong and become full grown in the spiritual realm. That is an honor placed upon man that only God Almighty could put upon a preacher. But I say in closing, the most contemptible thief and the lowest gangster and the lowest hoodlum this side of hell is a preacher who knows the truth. But for the fear of men, or the glory of men, or financial gain, he refuses to preach what he knows is the truth, the only message that'll keep people out of hell. God pity me. God have mercy on me. And don't ever let me compromise God's gospel. God help me to preach it straight, plain, understandable until you call me home. Father, honor the word of God that I've read. Honor the name of Jesus, the shed blood of his cross. Save the soul that's nearest hell today. Reclaim the backslidden and bless the hearts of the believers in Jesus' precious name. Amen.

Friends, this is David Green once again. Thank you again, as always, for tuning in the program today. I hope you'll come back to see us real soon. Now, just before we close today, I do want to make you aware that we have a new gift offer for you for this week, Gift Offer M. Not only a new offer, but a brand new book that we have just put together here at the Gospel Hour in honor of and in memory of my father's passing 50 years ago last month in July. 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Pray about it. 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Now, the reason we put this book together is because when my mother went back home from the hospital after my dad's death, she was looking in the bedroom.

0: such as the Lord is my shepherd, perfect peace, the believer's hope, and so on. Then I have written an introduction to go into more detail how the book came about. We also have a composite picture of the Gospel Hour through the years, and finally, a timeline of the Gospel Hour ministry. A great, great book. To go along with that, we have made a new bookmark. 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Also, a color photo of my father, 5x7, glossy color photo with his autograph on the photo. 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
0: Friends, this is David Green again. On behalf of myself and the entire Gospel Hour family, I want to thank you for tuning in to the program today. I hope you received a blessing today and will tune in again each and every time you can. And so, until next time, may the Lord bless you and keep you in His will.

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1: With SRN News, I'm John Scott. It's a disappointing July retail sales report as American shoppers cut their spending.
2: An unexpected slip of 0.6%. It's the biggest drop since May of 2025 and raised concerns on Wall Street. Heather Long, chief economist at Navy Federal Credit Union, says American consumers are showing signs of fatigue. The July snapshot found consumers spent less on gas, automobiles, car parts, appliances, electronics, and online shopping. While it's too early to sound a retreat, the data released Friday by the Commerce Department, along with a sluggish jobs report, could be good news for those waiting for lower interest rates. Many economists still expect solid growth for the third quarter, but in the wake of the retail sales report, many have lowered their forecasts. I'm Jennifer King.
1: President Trump asking the U.S. Supreme Court to allow construction of his White House ballroom to continue.
3: The Trump administration is asking the U.S. Supreme Court to allow the White House to continue construction of President Donald Trump's

0: $400 million, 90,000 square foot ballroom project while it appeals a lower court order to stop the work. Trump's Solicitor General on Friday petitioned the high court, saying the project also includes a military complex and is vital for national security. Last week, a divided three-judge panel of the U.S. Court of Appeals for the District of Columbia Circuit ruled that Trump had to stop construction because Congress had not approved the project and that he does not have unilateral authority to build the ballroom where the White House East Wing once stood. Donna Warner, Washington.
1: While talks to end the Iran war have stalled, the Trump administration appears to be reaching out to a broader swath of countries that might be able to help pressure Tehran or ease its hardline position, where traditional mediators haven't succeeded so far. They have been in touch with countries such as Austria and Greece. This is SRN News. A Christian-owned business petitions the Supreme Court.
2: Attorneys with Pacific Justice Institute and Alliance Defending Freedom are asking the High Court to take the case of a Korean spa, which the state of Washington says must allow males who identify as women into its female-only facility. The lawyers say the owners of Olympus Spa, quote, hold sincere Christian convictions that men and women should not be unclothed together outside of marriage. The Ninth U.S. Circuit Court of Appeals ruled against the spa, holding the First Amendment does not protect it from fines and prosecution. Michael Harrington reporting.
1: The case against a Muslim man accused of murdering 15 Jewish people at a Hanukkah celebration in Sydney, Australia, has attracted more than 800 witness statements. Prosecutors have issued a report to court officials on progress toward beginning the trial of Naveed Akram. He and his father charged with the massacre last December at Bondi Beach. His father was killed at the scene by police. This is SRN News. Wall Street slips from its record following a weak retail sales update. We hear more about Friday's market activities from correspondent Damian Troyes with this report from New York City.
3: Stocks fell on Wall Street Friday, slipping further away from recent records. The S&P 500 slipped 0.2% away from its record set the day before. The Dow fell 0.2%. The NASDAQ Composite fell 0.3%. Stocks gave up modest gains from the morning after oil prices swung higher. Oil prices remain volatile amid uncertainty over the U.S. war with Iran. Higher oil and gasoline prices have fueled inflation, squeezing household budgets. A report showed shoppers cut their spending in July. That update follows two reports this week that showed inflation remains stubbornly high. Damian Troisi, New York.
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Good evening and thanks for listening to WTBI Radio. That was Kelly Murphy singing I'll Trust. And up next, Sound Doctrine will be singing This Blessed Old Book. And then Heaven's Echoes will be singing My Lord's Gonna Set Me Free. And then we'll have the Redeeming the Time broadcast. And then the Nothing Better Than Jesus broadcast after. 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It's currently 88 degrees out in the upstate right now, and it's cloudy outside, and there's a slight chance of a 15% chance of a thunderstorm later on in the area at about 8 p.m. And we should have a clear night tonight, though, with a low about 77 degrees. And then tomorrow we have a 30% chance of a thunderstorm, and we should have a high of 93 degrees. And once again, thanks for listening to the best sound around.

0: We welcome you to the Redeeming the Time broadcast with Brother Tacoma Spivey. This program is a ministry of the Cove Creek Baptist Church from Pickens, South Carolina. Stay tuned to the end of the broadcast and we'll bring you contact information. And now, here's Brother Spivey.
1: Isaiah 5, verse number 8 is where we'll begin reading. And I believe there's a thing that we need in our churches today, a certain image that we need again of hell. And boy, we've gotten to the place in our churches where it's all games and gimmicks and it's all fun. You just come on and nobody preaches on hell anymore. And I appreciate, I know Dad has preached it quite a bit, and boy, I'm telling you, and if there's one thing it's done to me, even as a saved child of God, when I've heard preachers preach on it, and man, there's been some great messages preached on hell, and it ought to scare us even as a saved person. It ought to make us do some checking up on ourselves, and it ought to make us think for the person that may be in our family that's lost. And if you're not in here and you're saved and you know that you're going to heaven this morning, I'm glad for you on that, and thank God we can share in on that we're saved. But what about these others that are dying and going to hell that we've lost our burden for in our churches and different things? And I want you to look here in verse number 8, Isaiah chapter number 5, verse number 8, woe unto them that join house to house, that lay field to field, till there be no place that they may be placed alone in the midst of the earth. I just want to say this, you know, you look around today and the fields and different things. I know there's a field not far from where I work at right there behind Tyler and Camry's house. And man, there's a field back there. And you know, Brother Jimmy, that thing, it was nothing but a cow pasture. And now it's turned into nothing but about 30 to 40 houses in that little field. Some field that some old farmer at some point in his life had probably tended to and took care of, and his grandchildren or whoever's got a hold of that thing and sold it out. And you know what? We're not just selling our land. We're selling off our values. We're selling off things in our life. And I believe we look there, and it's biblical that we shouldn't be doing that. But verse number 9, in mine ears said the Lord of hosts of a truth, many houses shall be desolate, even great and fair without an inhabitant. Yea, 10 acres of vineyard shall yield one bath, and the seed of an homer shall yield an ephah. Woe unto them that rise up early in the morning, that they may follow strong drink, that continue until night, till wine inflame them. You know, there's people today, they say, oh, what's the harm in drinking? What's the harm in, you know, a little bit of a social drink? I don't like a snake, do you? I'm telling you, that's one thing I don't like. And I know this, if you're going to play with a snake or if you're going to play with a fire, you're either going to get burnt or you're going to get bit. Now you tell me, when you go to you and you start doing your drinking and living like hell when you're doing it, and you say, oh, one drink don't get me drunk, but you keep on doing it, hey, that snake's going to bite you. That flame's going to hurt you. Amen. Then it says in verse number 12, and the harp and the vial, the tabret and the pipe and the wine are in their feast, but they regard not the work of the Lord, neither consider the operation of his hands. Therefore my people are gone into captivity because they have no knowledge, and their honorable men are famished, and their multitudes are dried up with thirst. Wherefore hell hath enlarged herself and opened her mouth with mount measure, and the glory and their multitude and their pomp, and he that rejoiceth shall descend into it. And the mean man shall be brought down, and the mighty man shall be humbled, and the eyes of the lofty shall be humbled, but the Lord of hosts shall be exalted in judgment, and God that is holy shall be sanctified in righteousness. He don't send nobody to hell. Amen. God ain't never sent nobody to hell. It's not his will that you die and go to hell. His will is that all people come to know him and be saved. It's your choice as to whether you want to go. It's your choice as to whether you want to go to heaven or hell. Amen. Then we go on down in verse number 17. Then shall the lambs feed after their manner, and the waste places of the fat ones shall strangers eat. Woe unto them that draw iniquity with cords of vanity, and sin as it were with a cart rope. I put this imagination in your head. If you kind of don't know what it's talking about, I think about Sightler's got a little old red wagon, and he pulls that thing around, and man, he'll put stuff in it. He don't play with that thing as much as he used to, but you know, a younger put stuff in that cart wagon and that little old red old flyer wagon to pull around behind them. That's something what a lost man will do. Even some saved people will do. They'll keep their little red wagon of sin pulled in behind them, and they'll keep on going in things that they ought not be doing. And then it says in verse number 19, they say, let him make speed and hasten his work, that we may see it, and let counsel of the Holy One of Israel draw nigh and come, that we may know it. Woe unto them that call evil good, and good evil, that put darkness for light, and light for darkness, that put bitter for sweet, and sweet for bitter. Woe unto them that are wise in their own eyes, and prudent in their own sight. And woe unto them that are mighty to drink wine, and a men of strength to mingle strong drink, which justify the wicked for a reward, and take away the righteousness of righteous from him. Therefore, as the fire devoureth the stubble, and the flame consumeth the chaff, so their root shall be as rottenness, and their blossom shall go up as dust, because they have cast away the law of the Lord of hosts, and despised the word of the Holy One of Israel. Therefore the anger of the Lord kindled against his people, and he has stretched forth his hand against them, and has smitten them, and the hills did tremble, and their carcasses were torn in the midst of the streets. For all this his anger is not turned away, but his hand is stretched forth out still. You may be seated. May God add a blessing on the reading of his word. And I want to give you this thought to this message this morning. There's one common word that I noticed there that we see as we read this passage of scripture, and that's the word of woe. Amen. You'll see it 6 different times throughout their reading. I want to preach this thought, if I can, for just a minute on the 6 woes of hell. The 6 woes of hell. I got this little statistic, and I want you to look at this. You know how many people die per second? There are 2 people dies per second. Per minute, 106 people are dead. Per hour, 6,392 people. Per day, 133,424. Per month, 4,679,452. And per year, 56 million people die. Do you know how far away that death is from each and every one of us? It's just a drop of a hat away. It's just a step out those doors back yonder. And if you don't know that you're saved, hey, you better come to know Jesus, and you better come to make things right before you go out those doors back there. And if you are saved, what about that? I know some of those in that statistic may be saved people, and probably are, but how many of those do you reckon are lost and have died and gone to hell? It says here in this verse that hell in verse 14 is enlarging itself. And everybody that dies that goes to hell, these earthquakes, and I know we've heard Dad talk about this, and I've heard Pop talk about this, that hell, when we have those earthquakes, that's hell enlarging itself and getting bigger to make more room for the different people that are dying and going to hell. Where's our burden for people out here? Where's our burden for the men that we work with, Brother Sean? Where's our burden for our family members? Where's our burden for different things that people that we're losing day by day? Amen. We say we've got a burden, but do we? We say, oh man, pray for me. I've got this burden on my heart. Let me ask you something. Do you ever pray for that individual? Do you ever pray for that person? You want everybody else to pray for them, but you don't want to take the responsibility of praying for them. Amen. Hey, before I get into this message, you say, preacher, what's the big deal about hell? And it's something else, Brother Chuck. We had that right at the end of that Sunday school lesson this morning. And man, they was talking about some of them boys talking. They was up in an attic. And some of them got telling Chuck, it's hotter than hell up here. He said, you don't know what you're missing until you die one of these days if you're not saved. Hey, it's going to be a whole lot hotter than it is in this attic. You know what? We think it's hot here now. If you're not saved, you just wait. You say, preacher, what's the big deal? Well, I believe, by the way of introduction, you got 3 quick points, and I'm going to try and hurry. But number one, you say, who goes to hell? Well, I marked this over here. In Revelation chapter number 21, verse number 8, I want you to, if you could turn there, that's fine. If not, but 21 verse 8, but the fearful and unbelieving and the abominable and the murderers and the whoremongers and the sorcerers and idolaters and all liars shall have their part in the lake which burneth with fire and brimstone, which is the second death. Amen. I'm glad that Jesus saved me. Are you glad you saved this morning? Huh? Those of you that are in here and you know that you're saved, ain't you glad you ain't got to go to that place called hell? I'm glad ain't none of my hair on my head ever going to touch it. But when I think about that little old girl sitting right there in Brianna's arms, what am I going to do as she gets older? Tyler, what are we going to do about that little fella behind you as they get older? We better live right in front of them and show them what it's like, that hey, there is a place called heaven, but there's a scary place called hell. Not only we say, preacher, who goes to hell? I look there in that verse number 8 of Revelation 21, but I also look back in Revelation chapter number 20. Verse number 10 says, and the devil, that's who else goes to hell. One of these days, you know what? We ain't going to have to put up with that rascal no more. But you know what I wouldn't want to do? I would not want to be stuck in the same place with him for eternity. I would not want to be in the same place where the devil was the rest of my life. There's a fella that I work with. Boy, he's as lost as he can be. Brother Jimmy probably know who I'm talking about when I get talking about this. But man, he talks about all the time playing with a Ouija board and something like that. And I'm going to tell you something. If you supposed to be saved and you playing with that garbage like that, you ain't that. I don't see how you are saved. And I've told that fellow, you ever go to play with that thing and you at work, I will not be here, because I don't want to have nothing to do with that garbage, that trash. You're dumb you play with that stuff like that. Amen. And ain't it something you go to Walmart and you can buy them things now like that? My God. But then we look on down through here in verse number 10, and the devil that deceived them was cast into the lake of fire and brimstone, where the beast and the false prophets are, and shall be tormented day and night forever and ever. That don't just say for a little while. That don't just say for the time. Some people think that hell, what they've got an imagination of hell. Well, it's the biggest thing that I've ever been scared of. You know, I'll go to hell and I'll face snakes, or I'll go to hell and I'll face spiders. It's a whole lot worse than your darkest fear. It's a whole lot worse than things that you could ever imagine. Amen. Then who goes to hell? Look down with me to verse 14. And the death and hell were cast into the lake of fire. This is the second death. And verse 15, and whosoever was not found written in the book of life was cast into the lake of fire. Amen. Is your name there this morning? And then I think about over, we look at who goes to hell, but why do people go to hell? I've met a lot of good people who have ended up dying and going to hell. There was a man I used to work with back a long time ago. Just hadn't been out of, you know, high school long, and had just started working. And he was an older man, and he had a heart attack at work that day. And I'll never forget, I don't know how I snuck him in there to the ICU room where he was, because I wasn't family or nothing. But I got there, this was before I was called a preacher or anything, but I got up there to that man, and his name was Marvin. I said, Marvin, I said, if you died right now, where are you going? He said, well, I've done a lot of good things, and I've helped my family. I've been a good family man. I've done all that I should have done as far as that goes. I think I'll be all right.

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This program is a ministry of Cove Creek Baptist Church, located at 255 Cove Creek Road in Pickens. 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

0: Welcome to the Ain't Nothing Better Than Jesus broadcast, coming to you from Pickens, South Carolina, and the Cove Creek Baptist Church, where our pastor is Travis Bivey. Stay tuned to the end of the broadcast, where we will share information on how you can get in touch. 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
1: Second Samuel chapter number 12, verse number 1. And the Lord sent Nathan unto David, and he came unto him and said unto him, there were two men in one city, and the one rich and the other poor. And the rich man had exceeding many flocks and herds, but the poor man had nothing save one little ewe lamb, which he had bought and nourished up. And it grew up together with him and with his children. It did eat of his own meat, and drank of his own cup, and lay in his bosom, and was unto him as a daughter. And there came a traveler unto the rich man, and he spared to take his own flock and his own herd, of his own herd, to dress for the wayfaring man that was come unto him, but took the poor man's lamb and dressed it for the man that was come to him.
2: Yeah.
1: You watch this?
2: Yes.
3: Yes.
2: Yeah.
1: And David's anger was greatly kindled against the man. And he said to Nathan, as the Lord liveth, the man that hath done this thing shall surely die. And he said, restore the lamb fourfold. You know what he just did? He passed judgment on his own self. Fourfold. David lost four lambs over what he done with Bathsheba. You know it? You better be careful what you allow to come in your life. God's listening, and he's watching. Amen. And he said, as the Lord liveth, the man that hath done this thing shall surely die. And he shall restore the lamb fourfold, because he did this thing, and because he had no pity. And Nathan said to David, thou art the man. Reckon how much that floored David. I'd say David was pale by now. I'd say that red face of his got so mad he was about to puke now. How'd you know? How'd you know this, preacher? How'd you know? How'd you know what I done? How'd you know how this happened? How'd you know what to preach to me about? Who've you been talking to? Amen. And he said, thou art the man, thus saith the Lord God of Israel. I anointed thee king over Israel. I delivered. Now listen, God's telling David, what? Let me tell you what I've done for you. He said, I anointed thee king over Israel. I delivered thee out of the hand of Saul. I gave thee thy master's house, thy master's wife, into thy bosom. Gave thee the house of Israel, of Judah. And if that had been, if that ain't enough, he said. You mean that wasn't enough? But he said, if that had been too little, I would moreover have given unto thee such and such thing. All he had to do was say, I mean, he told him, all you had to do is ask. You didn't have to act like that.
2: Right.
1: You know where David's problem was? He left the battle. David left the battle, and he got in a mess. You get out of the battle, you get out of church, you get out of the things of God, and you're going to pay for it. Be sure your sins will find you out. Amen. And such and such things. I'd give them to you. Therefore hast thou despised the commandment of the Lord to do evil in this sight, and thou hast killed Uriah the Hittite with a sword, and hast taken his wife, to be thy wife, and hast slain him with the sword of the children of Ammon, he might as well kid him himself.
3: Yeah.
1: That's what Nathan's telling him. Now therefore the sword shall never depart from thy house.
3: Mm.
1: What if God told you that? Let me ask you something. How do you know he ain't?
3: Right.
1: Mm. Pretty thought. Pretty good thoughts, ain't it? And thus saith the Lord, behold, I will raise up evil. Verse 11. Behold, I will raise up evil against thee out of thine own house, and I will take thy wives from thine eyes and give them unto thy neighbor, and he shall lie with thy wives in the sight of this son, for thou didst it secretly. But I will do this thing before all Israel and before the son.
3: Yeah.
1: You can be seated. May God add the blessing on the reading of his word. In the way of introduction, before I give you the thought to the message, if you look in Psalms chapter 51, a lot of people may not understand how Psalms does work, but the book of Psalms, a lot of times, is David's testimony or David telling where he realized he's wrong, and he's telling that in the book of Psalm on what went on in his life as a king and as a shepherd boy. And in Psalm 51, this is relating back to what I just read you. Verse number 1, Psalm 51, have mercy upon me, O God, according to thy loving kindness, according unto the multitude of thy tender mercies. Blot out my transgression. Wash me thoroughly with mine iniquity. Cleanse me from my sin. You know what? Looking at this, he was saying, Lord, be merciful unto me, unto my needs. God, I need you. But you know what he didn't do? He didn't need him when he was over on that rooftop. He didn't need him when he asked to say, go get her and bring her to me. He didn't need him whenever she come in and he lied with her and know that it was going to be his youngin. He didn't need him when he called Uriah out of the battle where David should have been. Got him up there, tried to set him up, and Uriah's heart was still so much in the battle. He didn't even go into his own wife and him on furlough. David found out about it, but it didn't stop David. He didn't want to be on his knees. He didn't need his needs met then. But boy, after the preacher come by, he said, have mercy on my needs. I'm sinful, verse number 1 and 2 of this, Psalm 51. I'm going back to 2 Samuel. And he said, I am sorry.
4: Listen.
1: You know what you do?
4: Listen.
1: I've heard a lot of people say this. Well, it's too late for me to tell God I'm sorry. No, it ain't.
4: No,
1: it ain't. Well, I've made so much of a mess in my life now. Ain't no way I could go back, so I'll just keep going the life I'm living.
4: Yeah.
1: That ain't how this works. You say, preacher, what do I do? Get repented. Get sorry. Ask God to help you. You need mercy in your life.
4: Amen.
1: And the longer you put that off, the longer you're going to keep going through turmoil.
4: That's
1: right. He said, I'm sorry. Then, you know what? He couldn't escape the ghosts that haunted him.
3: That's right.
1: His own youngins died over this right here. He said, not only have mercy on my needs, but he said, be mindful of my nature. Verses 4 through 6 of Psalm 51.
4: Amen.
1: He said, I was born in sin. God knows you was. God knew we was born in sin. That's why he come as that baby wrapped in them clothes. That's why he died on Calvary. That's why he rose again. He knew we was in sin.
4: Amen.
1: He knew we was our nature of what we was.
3: Yes,
1: just a rotten, dirty, low-down carcass.
4: Yes.
1: So, now he said, God, I be mindful of my nature. Boy, he didn't need him to be mindful of him. When Uriah went back down, he sent a letter.
4: Yes, he did.
1: by Uriah himself to go back down there and tell the captain, say, hey, put him on the front line.
3: Yes.
1: Nobody will know. Nobody will know I committed murder. See, and I'm not really committing murder. The crowd of Amnon, they're doing that. They're doing that. And they won't nobody know this. And lo and behold, he sent his preacher up there. And his preacher, this preacher, read his title clear. He said, I was born in sin. God knows that. I was blinded by sin. You reckon? Let me read this. Verse 6, and I'm going to get to the message. Behold, thou desirest truth in the inward parts, and in the hidden part thou shalt make me to know wisdom. What David said, he didn't say like most Baptists, well, I'll just tell you, I've just went this far, I've got out of church this long, ain't no need to be going back no more.
4: Yeah.
1: I got wrong with that preacher. I've got wrong with God. There ain't no need me going back no more. And then whenever he went down there, and I'm going to get the message, he said, hey, Nathan said, this is what's going on. And he used that illustration with the sheep. David said, I'll kill him. He'll restore them lambs fourfold. God heard him. God went down there and he, you know what he started doing? He started telling David, he started saying, you know, was you, Mom and Dad, I filled you with that bone. I took care of you. I made sure he's okay. He's been 9 years. 9 years. January, what was it?
5: January the 9th.
1: 9 years away from that tumor. And he said, and I've done that to you. I've took care of you. I brought you out. You ought to be dead. I've took care of you. You ain't got no business having a family. Little old boy wants to come in here dressed so flashy.
4: Yes, sir.
1: Hey, man. Ain't that something? He couldn't wait to wear that. He's got another, and I think he says he's going to wear. Let me tell you something. There's some of us sitting in here today. We ain't got no really business being here. We didn't do God a favor. We ain't done God no favor. God done the favor. We owe him.
4: Amen.
1: Yep. We sit back and act like God knows us everything. He don't. But he said, David, I give you all this at your fingertips. Let me ask you a question. Has God been good to you? Has God been good to you?
4: Amen.
1: Has God been good to you?
4: Amen.
1: I want to preach this talk using that verse about the such and such. He said, verse number 8, I would moreover have given unto thee such and such things. Dad, here it is. Missing the much of the such and such. Missing the much of the such and such. I've heard Dad preach this message, and there ain't no way I can preach it like he did. But I'm going to try to give you a little bit of it. I want to say this. First of all, David had to recognize the gifts of divinity. He missed the gifts that were divinely given to him. And he done that. God, in verse 7, God told him, said, I want to show you, I'm going to remind you of your position.
4: Yeah.
1: I'm going to tell you, you was anointed. I anointed you king. I come down there and found you and all them brothers. And Samuel went through all your brothers.
4: Yeah.
1: And couldn't find neither one of them. And he called who? Somebody else. And he said, he's out in the field. Fetch him.
4: Yeah.
1: And he seen David coming, and God said, that's him.
4: Yes, sir.
1: That's
4: right.
1: You don't think God knew what David would do?
4: Yeah. That's him.
1: You don't think God knew that David would mess up?
4: Right.
1: Here comes the giant killer.
4: Yeah.
1: Here comes the greatest king.
4: Yeah.
1: The greatest warrior.
4: Yeah.
1: My goodness. Here comes a man after God's own heart. And God knew he was fixing to mess up. I'm going to tell you what he did do. He gave him an opportunity not to. God will let you mess up, but he'll give you an opportunity to get out of it before you do it. He said, let me tell you about your position. Let me tell you about my protection in your life. I delivered you from Saul. Verse 7. He said, Saul could have killed you multiple times. But I delivered you from him. I told you not to touch him, and you did. You clipped his belt. And his breeches fell down. Yeah, and a lot of people said, well, I'd probably been about like David. I'd have probably just done that just to see. But it wasn't right. God told him, don't touch him. Didn't I tell you not to touch him? But he delivered him out of that. Then we see his position. We see his protection. I'm talking about the gifts of divinity right here. God's divine hand has been in your life, has been in my life. He's given us a position. Where are you sitting that day? He's given you protection. He's brought your family through things. You, even now on the job, Brother Sean, when we lose our temper, we want to lay hands on them and pray for them later. Say amen. He gave him a house. His possessions were took care of. Verse 8. He gave him wives into his bosom. He gave him pleasure. Boy, God's given me. Man, he's blessed me. Boy, he's given me. What a family I have. Man, I appreciate Misty. I appreciate my wife. I appreciate my youngins. I appreciate my mom and dad. I appreciate my sister and her family. I think today's Titus's birthday, ain't it? But anyway, to know that God's been that good to me. And that ain't enough. Brother Jimmy, Miss Marie, that ain't enough. Kim, that ain't enough. It's all I heard out of you is what God says. It's all I heard out of you. It's all you wanted. Ain't it amazing how sometimes we strangle one another? You don't feel that way, do you? You ever want a strangler? You ever want to strangle him? I don't want to know.
5: We're our neighbor.
1: Yeah, I know. But I mean, ain't it something out? God just got that. He just does things for us. Look there. Look there under that tent, what you got. Look there. Over here. Look, Brother Greg, what God's blessed you with. Brother Chad, what God brought you from. Boy, it's hard to believe that little old boy. 8 years old, he's a growing feller, ain't he? Amen. I mean, man, not only that, but he said, I want to show you the power of the people. I give you it. And I gave you control of it. Controlled Israel and Judah. Huh? And if it wasn't enough, I would have give you more. I'd have potentially give you all of it. But you blew it.
3: Yeah.
1: I wanted to do more for you. But you hindered it.
3: Yeah.
1: I wanted you to have more than what you looked at across that roof.
4: Sure.
1: But you blew it.
3: Sure.
1: I wanted you to have more in your life of what you got. But you can't be faithful to what you are.
4: That's right.
1: You ain't faithful to what you have now. Mission, the much of the such and such. You know, God told Severn, John 3:16, for God so. That word so is unmeasurable. Do you know, if you look up this word here in this part, in this text, such, you know what? That has a word of unending. And he said, he didn't just say, I'd give you such. He said, I'd give you such and such things. I would have blowed your mind. The sky was the limit on what I'd done give you. I'd have give you the sky.
3: Yeah, that's right. Oh, yeah.
1: Am I preaching?
3: Man. Yeah.
1: Why are you going to miss the much of it? Why would you, and I'm bad, I'll say, well, yeah, God, but what about, but God, what about, You know what he said? I know that this ain't never enough for us. I know it ain't wasn't enough for you, David, but here you go. We see the gifts of divinity. Number two, we see the guilt of David. David's guilt here, he shows in verse 9. His guilt got crossed up with God. Guilty of what he had done. Guilty of what he had done. He said, I'll tell you what I'm going to do. He said, you've despised the Lord in your heart, David. The very man, and the only man God ever said about that he was a man after God's own heart was David. But he also told David, but you also despise me in your heart just as much as you've loved me. I'll raise up evil against you in thine own house. I remember one time, Misty, I was thinking about this the other day, and it just hit me. I had not thought about this in a long time. I pastored a church up there in them mountains for 8 years. And there was a young couple. The boy would come. And he had about, I think they were 6 or 7 youngins that they had. And his wife would come every once in a while. She'd come one time during a revival we had and said she got right. But end up, one morning, real early in the morning, he called me. He said, preacher, you better get down here to my house real quick. Some of the other folks that was at the church, they lived right beside what this was fixing to happen. I went down in there. When I did, they was law. They was law sheriff cars sitting all up and down the road, and I thought, oh my Lord, somebody's dead. I got out, went down through there, and one of them deputies stopped me. He said, you the preacher? I said, I am. He said, we can't let you go in. I said, well, where's everybody at? He said, they're in there trying to get her out of that house because she's been caught up with drugs. She's been caught up with other things, and we're trying to get her out of the house. But her youngins won't let her come out of the house. She's abandoned them, left them here. We found out about it. You know what them little old youngins was doing? They was screaming every breath, don't take my mama! Don't take my mama. We'll take, if you just leave us, our mama. I mean, they was holding on when she come out of that house. They was youngins all over her. They was youngins had a hold of her britchy leg. They was youngins saying, no, don't take my mama. Mama, why'd you do this? Mama. And that husband standing there bawling his eyes out. Preacher, what am I going to do? Preacher, help me get my young. Preacher, do something. I couldn't do nothing. The law couldn't even do nothing. And they drug her up that hill. I can still see it. And they set her in that car. And them youngins clenched all over her. I said, boys, ain't there nothing you can do? He said, preacher, we tried to do it. She wouldn't listen. You know what she done? She missed the much of the such and such in her life. And now then the guilt of it. Can you imagine having to get in that car? And I mean, when they put her in the car, that one old boy, Josh, he was beating the windows in, crying. One little old girl, she got up on top of the hood of the car. Little old girl, about the size of Kelvin, maybe a little smaller. Don't take my mama. And you can, I can still see her holding on them hood of that car with her head. Mama, I love you. Mama, we should have went to church. Mama! She said, preach, why you preach a mess like this? Because it's beginning of the year. And I don't want you to start missing now the blessings of the such and such in your life that you could have, but you allow sin to just keep coming up. You won't quit looking at those things you shouldn't be looking at. You won't quit talking. You won't quit rebelling on God. You won't quit. It don't take much for you to find anything for you to miss the house of God. Hello? Let me tell you something. Those of us that hold an office in the church, you know why the church put you in that office? Because they trusted you. And they trusted you that you're going to be faithful. Amen. Sunday school, Sunday morning, Sunday night, Wednesday night. Now I know Wednesday nights lately has been scarce because of what always went on. But this past Wednesday night we had church and some of you wasn't showed up. Now, I know some of you are still getting better. I understand that. But now, listen, it's time we got to get back in gear this thing. I'm not fussing at you. I'm preaching to you. I'm preaching to me, too. We got to get back in gear this thing. I don't want us to miss the blessings of the such and such.

0: the guilt. Boy, I don't know about you, sometimes I get in a place in my life, I'm afraid if I ask him for something, I'm guilty. If I say, God, you know, I'd like for you to take care of this or this in my life, but yet I've not been what I ought to be in that book. I've not ought to been on my knees. I've not been faithful to him like I ought to be. It makes me feel dog guilty. I mean, but you know what we'll do? We'll do just like Brother Jimmy was talking in Sunday school. Brother Sean's talked this today. We'll go right back out and do it again. We don't never learn from our mistakes. He said, if that wasn't enough, if that was too little for you, you mean what God's done for you ain't enough for you to come to church? It ain't enough for you to read His Word? It ain't enough for you to love Him like you ought to? You're missing the much of the such and such. He said, I'll raise evil up against you. I will give them to thy neighbor. I will take thine wife before you. I'll take your family right in front of you. I'll do this thing before all Israel.
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1: With SRN News, I'm John Scott. It's a disappointing July retail sales report as American shoppers cut their spending.
2: An unexpected slip of 0.6%. It's the biggest drop since May of 2025 and raised concerns on Wall Street. Heather Long, chief economist at Navy Federal Credit Union, says American consumers are showing signs of fatigue. The July snapshot found consumers spent less on gas, automobiles, car parts, appliances, electronics, and online shopping. While it's too early to sound a retreat, the data released Friday by the Commerce Department, along with a sluggish jobs report, could be good news for those waiting for lower interest rates. Many economists still expect solid growth for the third quarter, but in the wake of the retail sales report, many have lowered their forecasts. I'm Jennifer King.
1: President Trump asking the U.S. Supreme Court to allow construction of his White House ballroom to continue.
3: The Trump administration is asking the U.S. Supreme Court to allow the White House to continue construction of President Donald Trump's $400 million, 90,000 square foot ballroom project while it appeals a lower court order to stop the work. Trump's Solicitor General on Friday petitioned the high court, saying the project also includes a military complex and is vital for national security. Last week, a divided three-judge panel of the U.S. Court of Appeals for the District of Columbia Circuit ruled that Trump had to stop construction because Congress had not approved the project and that he does not have unilateral authority to build the ballroom where the White House East Wing once stood. Donna Border, Washington.
1: While talks to end the Iran war have stalled, the Trump administration appears to be reaching out to a broader swath of countries that might be able to help pressure Tehran or ease its hardline position, where traditional mediators haven't succeeded, so far. They have been in touch with

0: countries such as Austria and Greece. This is SRN News. A Christian-owned business petitions the Supreme Court.
1: Attorneys with Pacific Justice Institute and Alliance Defending Freedom are asking the High Court to take the case of a Korean spa, which the state of Washington says must allow males who identify as women into its female-only facility. The lawyers say the owners of Olympus Spa, quote, hold sincere Christian convictions that men and women should not be unclothed together outside of marriage. The Ninth U.S. Circuit Court of Appeals ruled against the spa, holding the First Amendment does not protect it from fines and prosecution. Michael Harrington reporting.
0: The case against a Muslim man accused of murdering 15 Jewish people at a Hanukkah celebration in Sydney, Australia, has attracted more than 800 witness statements. Prosecutors have issued a report to court officials on progress toward beginning the trial of Naveed Akram. He and his father charged with the massacre last December at Bondi Beach. His father was killed at the scene by police. This is SRN News. Wall Street slips from its record following a weak retail sales update. We hear more about Friday's market activities from correspondent Damian Troyes with this report from New York City.
2: Stocks fell on Wall Street Friday, slipping further away from recent records. The S&P 500 slipped 0.2% away from its record set the day before. The Dow fell 0.2%. The NASDAQ Composite fell 0.3%. Stocks gave up modest gains from the morning after oil prices swung higher. Oil prices remain volatile amid uncertainty over the U.S. war with Iran. Higher oil and gasoline prices have fueled inflation, squeezing household budgets. A report showed shoppers cut their spending in July. That update follows two reports this week that showed inflation remains stubbornly high. Damian Troisi, New York.
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Good evening and thanks for listening to WTBI Radio. That was Sound Doctrine singing My Savior's Love. Up next, Carol Robertson will be singing Just Go By, and then the Rogers Family will be singing Can't Help But Shouting Feeling. 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It's currently 89 degrees out in the upstate right now, and there's some thunderstorms, isolated thunderstorms in the area right now. And it should clear up, though, in a bit. And we might have some more isolated thunderstorms tonight, but tomorrow we should have a sunny day with a high of 93 degrees for most of the day. And then on Monday, we should have a high of 96 degrees and a sunny day. And once again, thanks for listening to the best sound around.

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0: Good evening. This is Jimmy Burrow, pastor of Gilead Baptist Church. We thank you for joining us for the Balm of Gilead broadcast once again. This week, I'd like to look into the book of Psalms. And here in Psalm 27, I want to read the first six verses. The Lord is my light and my salvation. Whom shall I fear? The Lord is the strength of my life. Of whom shall I be afraid? When the wicked, even mine enemies and my foes, came upon me to eat up my flesh, they stumbled and fell. Though an host should encamp against me, my heart shall not fear. Though war should arise against me, in this will I be confident. One thing have I desired of the Lord, that will I seek after, that I may dwell in the house of the Lord all the days of my life, to behold the beauty of the Lord and to inquire in his temple. For in the time of trouble he shall hide me in his pavilion. In the secret of his tabernacle shall he hide me. He shall set me upon a rock, and now shall mine head be lifted up above mine enemies round about me. Therefore will I offer in his tabernacle sacrifices of joy. I will sing praises unto the Lord. As we look into the Word of God, what a great encouragement this is. And I got to say that personally, I love these Psalms, and I love going back, and sometimes a lot of times if I've got a burden, if I've got something that I'm really concerned about, maybe there's some stress, or maybe if there might be something, some kind of discord in my life somewhere, a lot of times I'll just sneak off by myself somewhere, or maybe even times when, if you'll understand what I'm talking about, when you lay down to go to sleep at night and you just have all these pressures weighing in on you, all the burdens and the cares of life seem to be coming upon you. Maybe even you're going through a time of personal distress where it seems like your enemies have come upon you, and that's what's at the forefront of your mind. You lay down in bed and you close your eyes, and that's exactly what pops in. That's exactly what pops into your mind. That's where your focus is, and it seems like you're going to be restless. It's at those times, some of those times, I'll just get up, even if it's in the middle of the night, and slip off to a room by myself and just open up and start reading the book of Psalms and just start picking out Psalms and verses as I'm reading down through there and looking at what God said in His Word and that this is what He means for His people. And I thank God for this particular psalm here as we look at it. We live in a day of fear. And boy, this is a psalm of overcoming fear. When we look at these first few verses, notice what he said. The Lord is my light and my salvation. Whom shall I fear? The Lord is the strength of my life. Of whom shall I be afraid? And boy, we've got so many people that are living in fear. We're gripped and seized by fear. It seems like almost on every hand. There's so much discord in the world, and we've got so many things to be afraid of. Financially and economically, we have all these things going on, and we worry about job security. We worry about making ends meet and providing for ourselves, providing for our families, and how we're going to do these, and how we're going to get by. Those things weigh on us. And then we have the other cares of life, our physical health with sicknesses and diseases and problems coming up. Just seems as we get older, things begin to happen to us. Our bodies begin to wear out, I'm telling you, it's expensive even to do the basic things and the basic maintenance. And how am I going to do this? And I need this procedure or that procedure. And I've got to take this pill and that pill. And we've got these medications. All these things weigh in on us and push on us. And then all the pressure that's upon us on our families. And I've got a family of my own. As a matter of fact, I have three daughters. And I look at this world and I see, and I can see down the road. My daughters are young right now, but I look around and I see as they get older, and I can look at what's going on, and I see what the world would love to do to those little girls and how it'd like to wreck and ruin them and the strife and the discord that the devil has and that our enemies have. And we look at that. That was a very good thing. A good analogy when we look at verse number 2. When the wicked, even mine enemies and my foes, came upon me to eat up my flesh. We look at that's exactly what they want to do. They want to eat us up. And my daughters are my flesh and blood. Boy, would that enemy, would that wicked one, and when those wicked ones love to come and eat them up and devour them. That goes back to what we find in the scripture in the New Testament, that our adversary, that he is as a roaring lion going to and fro about the earth, seeking whom he may devour. And beloved, he's on the job. He's open for business 24 hours a day, and he's always hungry. His appetite is never satisfied. He's looking for somebody to devour. He's looking for some home, some family to eat up and to destroy. And just saying, a pastor, a preacher, those Christians and being dedicated, that doesn't make you immune. As a matter of fact, a lot of times that makes you a target, and he'd like to take your family down. And we look at that, and there's a fear that comes on us for that, and we wonder, we worry, and we have doubts about those things. Is it going to work out? Will they stay on the right track? Am I going to be able to lead my family the right way? Am I going to be able to withstand this? And we pray to God about this, and thank God we've got this from the Word of God. Hey, He's on our side. The Lord is my light and my salvation. The Lord is the strength of my life. Hey, I've not got to face that wicked one and those enemies by my own strength, but the Lord is the strength of my life. Hey, even though the day gets dark, the Lord is my light because He's my salvation. Because salvation is of the Lord. I'm not saved because of me. I'm saved because of Him. I can't keep myself, but He can keep me. He's never lost one yet. He's not going to start with me. Thank God I've got that assurance from the Word of God. Beloved, He's not lost one yet, and He's not going to start with you either. We've got these blessings from the Word of God. Just hold on to them, grip them, wrap around them, embrace them, and apply them to your life. Hey, I know that this is a psalm of David, but beloved, it can be the psalm of you. It can be your psalm. Just put your name right in there and say, this is, if you're a child of God, and He's your light, and He's your salvation, then this applies to you. Make it personal. He is mine. When I read this, I can go through there and I say, the Lord is Jimmy's light and Jimmy's salvation. Hey, think about that. The Lord is the strength of Jimmy's life. That's the way I read it, and it helps me. It encourages me, and we look at that. That's exactly what the Lord wants to do, and that's exactly what He will do. And we notice the confidence that the psalmist has. He said, though an host should encamp against me, my heart shall not fear. The war should rise against me. In this will I be confident. Hey, we're in the battle, beloved. We wrestle not against flesh and blood, but against powers and principalities and the rulers of darkness and that spiritual wickedness in high places. And beloved, we got to look out. We got to be careful. We see these things coming. Hey, we don't get a day off. There is a battle and there's a war going on, and it seems like we're outnumbered. You turn on the 6 o'clock news, you read the local paper, you see these things going on, and I'm telling you, they're bringing the war to our doorstep. In this country, we call it the culture war, and they're trying to do all these things, and we have a society of people that deny God, that deny the Word of God, and try to argue against us, and try to argue against the principles of the Word of God, and say that people that believe the Bible, what's wrong in this country, and trying to do every ungodly thing imaginable, and then trying to make us not only accept it, but trying to make us like it. And if we don't, then they want to run us off. But beloved, we don't have to run and hide. We can be confident. Because He's with us. One thing have I desired of the Lord, that will I seek after, that I may dwell in the house of the Lord all the days of my life, to behold the beauty of the Lord and to inquire in His temple. For in the time of trouble He shall hide me in His pavilion. In the secret of His tabernacle shall He hide me. He shall set me up upon a rock. And now my head be lifted up above mine enemies round about me. Therefore will I offer in His tabernacle sacrifices of joy. I will sing, yea, I will sing praises unto the Lord. Because there is a place for us, beloved. God has prepared a place for you. When the psalmist David wrote this, he was working under that Old Testament economy, that Old Testament dispensation, and he did not enjoy the indwelling of the Holy Spirit the way that we do as New Testament believers. The Spirit of God would move on people, and then it would move off of them. And the place where the Spirit of God dwelled among men was there in that tabernacle and then in the temple. That's where he hung his name, and he said, this will be my house. This is where I'm going to dwell. This is where I'm going to come down and dwell among men. There will be a recognizable presence of God in this place all the days And that's what he was saying, beloved. That was it. He said, I want to. That's why I want to get there. I want to get to where my God is. And that's what he said. One thing have I desired of the Lord, that will I seek after, that I may dwell in the house of the Lord all the days of my life. And there's a reason, to behold the beauty of the Lord and to inquire in his temple. So I can pray. I want to get where God is so I can commune with him, so I can just absorb him. If I sit around and I take in all the filth of this world and all the depressing news and all the words and all the stories of mine enemy and what he wants to convince me of. He wants me to believe that I'm the only one that loves God. He wants me to believe that God's about to go out of business and I don't have any hope. But if I can just get where God is, if I can get along with him, and thank God he's inside my heart, if I can just get that shut out. In the days of David, it had to be in the house of the Lord. Now you can get it in your heart. But I want to say this, the house of God is the best place for you to be to get that, to get those places, those things shut out, because it's a place of sanctuary. And there you can behold the beauty of the Lord. There you can inquire of him. You can pray. You can call on his name. You can make your requests and your supplications known. You can pour out your heart to God and know that he hears. And you can lean upon him and you can gain strength from him. You can get your spirit renewed and refreshed. You can get revived and strengthened and ready to go out and face the battle and face the enemy once again. And when we do that, notice what's that, what he said, for in the time of trouble he shall hide me in his pavilion. In the secret of his tabernacle shall he hide me. He shall set me up upon a rock. There, when the world is about to bring me down and tear me to pieces, I can go and I can be hidden from him. He will cover me over. I'll be hidden. They can't get access to me. They can't find me. Those that seek to destroy me don't even know where to look. They don't even have a glimpse of me because he's hidden me. He's covered me up because I've been set up above them. He's the rock that's higher than I am. And there, and now mine head shall be lifted up above mine enemies. When we get to him, he'll exalt us. He'll lift us up. He'll love us up to where he's at and protect us and provide for us. And beloved, I hope you'll take these scriptures and apply them, and God will strengthen you through them.
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1: With SRN News, I'm John Scott. It's a disappointing July retail sales report as American shoppers cut their spending.
2: An unexpected slip of 0.6%. It's the biggest drop since May of 2025 and raised concerns on Wall Street. Heather Long, chief economist at Navy Federal Credit Union, says American consumers are showing signs of fatigue. The July snapshot found consumers spent less on gas, automobiles, car parts, appliances, electronics, and online shopping. While it's too early to sound a retreat, the data released Friday by the Commerce Department, along with a sluggish jobs report, could be good news for those waiting for lower interest rates. Many economists still expect solid growth for the third quarter, but in the wake of the retail sales report, many have lowered their forecasts. I'm Jennifer King.
1: President Trump asking the U.S. Supreme Court to allow construction of his White House ballroom to continue.
3: The Trump administration is asking the U.S. Supreme Court to allow the White House to continue construction of President Donald Trump's $400 million, 90,000 square foot ballroom project while it appeals a lower court order to stop the work. Trump's Solicitor General on Friday petitioned the high court, saying the project also includes a military complex and is vital for national security. Last week, a divided three-judge panel of the U.S. Court of Appeals for the District of Columbia Circuit ruled that Trump had to stop construction because Congress had not approved the project and that he does not have unilateral authority to build the ballroom where the White House East Wing once stood. Donna Warder, Washington.
1: While talks to end the Iran war have stalled, the Trump administration appears to be reaching out to a broader swath of countries that might be able to help pressure Tehran or ease its hardline position, where traditional mediators haven't succeeded so far. They have been in touch with countries such as Austria and Greece. This is SRN News. A Christian-owned business petitions the Supreme Court.
4: Attorneys with Pacific Justice Institute and Alliance Defending Freedom are asking the High Court to take the case of a Korean spa, which the state of Washington says must allow males who identify as women into its female-only facility. The lawyers say the owners of Olympus Spa, quote, hold sincere Christian convictions that men and women should not be unclothed together outside of marriage. The Ninth U.S. Circuit Court of Appeals ruled against the spa, holding the First Amendment does not protect it from fines and prosecution. Michael Harrington reporting.
1: The case against a Muslim man accused of murdering 15 Jewish people at a Hanukkah celebration in Sydney, Australia, has attracted more than 800 witness statements. Prosecutors have issued a report to court officials on progress toward beginning the trial of Naveed Akram. He and his father charged with the massacre last

0: December at Bondi Beach. His father was killed at the scene by police. This is SRN News. Wall Street slips from its record following a weak retail sales update. We hear more about Friday's market activities from correspondent Damian Troyes with this report from New York City.
1: Stocks fell on Wall Street Friday, slipping further away from recent records. The S&P 500 slipped 0.2% away from its record set the day before. The Dow fell 0.2%. The NASDAQ Composite fell 0.3%. Stocks gave up modest gains from the morning after oil prices swung higher. Oil prices remain volatile amid uncertainty over the U.S. war with Iran. Higher oil and gasoline prices have fueled inflation, squeezing household budgets. A report showed shoppers cut their spending in July. That update follows two reports this week that showed inflation remains stubbornly high. Damian Troisi, New York.
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Good evening, and thanks for listening to WTBI Radio. That was New Road singing What a Man. Up next, Revelations will be singing God Made Man, and then Pure Harmony will be singing I'm Ready to Leave. And then we got more good music coming up this hour, so don't miss it. 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It's currently cloudy in the upstate, and it's 86 degrees right now, and we shouldn't have any more isolated thunderstorms for tonight, and it should cool off a little tonight. And then tomorrow we have a high of 93 degrees with a sunny day, and then on Monday we have a high of a 96 degree day and a sunny day, and then on Tuesday we'll have a high of 91 degrees. And once again, thanks for listening to the best sound around.

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1: Thank you for tuning in today to our radio broadcast. Today we're going to feature a message from Luke chapter number 16, dealing with the subject of a place called hell. Hell is a real place with real people in real pain right this very moment. And today, the subject of hell is not a subject that's talked about, preached about, taught about very often in our day. We're going to look at it today here on the radio, and I hope that it'll be a reminder that if you're lost today, that's where you're headed. Your family, friends, co-workers, whoever it might be, if you're lost today in your sins, this is the place that you're headed to. And we're going to look today in Luke chapter 16 at the rich man and how that once he got to hell, his perspective changed. Everything about his outlook on what was his life changed when he got to hell. And so we're going to look today at some things he got right or some things he saw the right way when he got to hell that we as believers and we here on earth need to view things like he did once he got to hell. And so I invite you today, if you're able, to get your Bible open to Luke's Gospel chapter number 16. If not, follow along as we bring the message now out of Luke chapter 16 on the radio.
2: I want to look here tonight on the subject of hell, but I'm interested tonight not just looking at Lazarus or the rich man before they died, but I do want to say this tonight by way of introduction. It's amazing how everybody wants to live like a sinner and die like a saint. Amen. And that's really the rich man. He wanted the best of everything, but yet he found himself lifting up his eyes one day in hell. And Abraham tells the rich man that. He said, "Son, remember that thou in thy lifetime receivest thy good things, and likewise Lazarus evil things. But now he is comforted, and thou art tormented." It's amazing how things change when we get our mind on eternity and off the temporary things of now and now. But I want to look here tonight on the subject of hell. Hell is a real place tonight with real people in it. Amen. Who are in real pain right this very moment. I believe there's several things we can see in the text tonight. First of all, we see hell is a real place. Amen. Hell is a place of regret. This rich man looks back and realizes, man, I missed it. Man, I have messed up. I had everything. I fared sumptuously every day. I was clothed in purple, which speaks of royalty. This man may have been a president. He may have been a priest. He may have been a very rich man as far as a position goes. But this man lifted his eyes in hell. He had regret as he looked back at his life. Not only was it a place of regret, it is a place of remembrance. Because verse 25, he said, "Son, remember that thou in thy lifetime." You know, I think one of the most horrible things about hell is that when you get there, you'll remember every time you rejected the Lord, every time you pushed him away, every time you could have went the right way, but you chose not to. Amen. And so it's a place of remembrance. But here we find in the text here, I want to notice some things about this rich man. If I could say this, that he had right though. Now I know you have to bear with me a moment. My mind's a little different. But when I look at the rich man in our text, there's some things that the rich man realized when he got to hell that I wish a lot of us would realize tonight. So I want to preach for a moment on this thing, on this thought. Some things people in hell are against that most church people are for. Some things people in hell are against that most church people are for. Now I say that because when the rich man lifted eyes in hell, he didn't have to wonder, was hell real? Amen. Now it's very simple, but let's be honest about it. The one thing the rich man did not have confused was his doctrine when he got to hell. There's a lot of people today confused on their doctrine. There are people that think there's a such thing as a purgatory. He didn't believe in purgatory when he lifted his eyes in hell. He didn't believe in soul sleep when he felt the flames of hell touch his feet. He didn't believe in being prayed out of some type of judgment or gifts to the Catholic Church or some great doctrine that is out there that is very false. I thought about how when the rich man lifted his eyes in hell, how all of a sudden he understood the truth. I wish tonight people in our churches understood the truth. Sad reality is, I believe that this rich man understood more the fundamentals when he reached hell for about 5 seconds than most of us do tonight. Amen. You say, preacher, why? Well, let's look at some things tonight that this rich man had right in his life when he got to hell. He was against false doctrine. You say, why do you believe that? Because one, he knew hell now was real. I'm sure many people have probably told him, you don't want to die and go to hell. But he probably laughed like most of those sitcom people do and the talk show hosts and say, oh, well, when we get to hell, we'll just air condition that place. Oh, when we get to hell, we'll have a good party. We'll drink it up. We'll enjoy the pleasures of sin when we get up. But that all of a sudden, one moment in hell, and he realized that's wrong. Amen. I believe tonight that a lot of people say they believe in hell, but I don't know that they really do. You say, oh, preacher, why do you say that tonight? Because if they really believed there was a devil's hell, they'd get saved. And if they really believed there was a devil's hell, they'd be burdened about their loved ones. Amen. One of the biggest atheists of our day, and I don't know his name, don't need to know his name, but he made this statement in one of those debates one time I read against a very famous Christian man who was giving an argument. He said, I'm an atheist and I don't believe what you're saying. He said, but if I did believe what you're saying, and I did believe there's a God, and I did believe there was a hell, I'd spend the rest of my days telling everybody so they don't have to go to that place. That was an atheist that said that. Amen. And yet our Baptist churches, people act like there's really no hell. We've quit preaching hell hot and heaven sweet. We've gotten to the place where we want to make earth a little better place to go to hell from. Amen. But I'm not interested in humanism. I'm interested today in people not going to a place called hell. But this man realized that's where I'm at and that's where my family's headed. Amen. Now, notice the text here. He said down in verse number 28, I have 5 brethren. He may testify unto them lest they also come to this place of torment. Notice all of a sudden he didn't just realize he was headed there or he was there, but he realized his family's headed there. All of a sudden, isn't it interesting how all of a sudden all the facade of trying to justify all of our family members' actions went out the window?
3: Right.
2: You're right. Boy, I hit a stump right there. Oh, well, you know, they got a good heart. The Bible said your heart's desperately wicked and deceitful above all things. Amen. Hey, my Bible teaches there's none good, no, not one. Hey, can I say tonight, I don't care how many times they went, as a young person, may have been taken to church on a church bus. Have they ever been to Calvary? Is there any evidence of salvation? This man knew my brothers are lost. Amen. He wasn't mixed up on his doctrine. He didn't say somebody send them a Mormon. He didn't say somebody send them a Catholic pope or priest. He didn't say somebody go tell them about how to go through these religious sacraments or how to do enough works to get here. He said somebody go tell them the good news of the gospel so they don't come to this place. He wasn't mixed up on his doctrine. I'm afraid a lot of us are tonight. Amen. Hey, the Bible teaches us, if any man preach any other gospel, let him be accursed. Amen. There's a lot of false gospels tonight. Amen. In fact, 2 John chapter 1 is only one chapter. 2 John chapter 1 verse 10, he said this, receive him not into your house, neither bid him Godspeed. Amen. Hey, can I tell you something tonight? We better be careful what we allow to come into our ears and into our hearts. I'm telling you tonight, there's so much false doctrine out here, and it'll get people to a place where they get to questioning the fundamental truths tonight. There's a lot of people don't believe in hell tonight. Amen. But I tell you this, when they split hell wide open, they'll believe in it. Can I say this? I believe this man was, can I say this? I believe he was against false doctrine. Number 2, can I say this? He was against silent Christianity.
3: Yeah.
2: Think about that a moment. Look what the Bible said. I have five brethren that he may testify unto them, lest they also come into this place of torment. You know what he's saying? I want somebody to go tell my brothers about Jesus. Now, I'm sure in his life, he was against anybody that tried to tell him about Jesus. But when he lifted his eyes in hell, he was the biggest promoter for somebody to go tell somebody about Jesus. Boy, I wish we had that in our churches today. Our churches are so silent in this day. If it rubs anybody the wrong way or offends anybody, we just need to silence our message down. Keep our mouths shut. Sit out on the sideline. We made everything to a place where we don't offend anybody. We think we're reaching the world. But we're probably reaching less people in this generation than we've ever reached. You know why? We're not afraid to tell them and they're lost. We're afraid to tell them they're lost. They're a sin. We're afraid of offending them. Amen. We're afraid they're going to throw a question up at us. We can't answer. We're afraid they're going to say something about, oh, well, you know, this, that. Hey, can I tell you something tonight? They can throw everything they want at us. But if we have the truth tonight, we ought to lift up our voice like a trumpet. We ought to cry aloud, spare not. We ought to tell them the good news of Jesus Christ. Go into all the world, preach the gospel, every creature. But I'm telling you tonight, silent Christianity has leaked into our churches and people have quit telling others about Jesus. Amen. Can I tell you, listen, this man believed in going and telling others about Jesus.
3: Amen.
2: He never did, but he was for it when he got to hell. Oh, he's for, listen, somebody telling his loved one about Jesus. Amen. I wonder how many of us are doing that. Amen. I wonder how many of us are telling his brothers about Jesus. I wonder how many of us are preaching to his brothers the truth at the workplace, at the schoolhouse. I wonder how many of us are willing to say, hey, I'm going to cry out against it. Amen. Amen. Oh, listen, I know that sin is abounding, and I know evil men and seducers shall want, but we've still got a responsibility to cry aloud and spare not against it. Amen. Say, oh, preacher, you know, you'll never build a church. Hey, yes, I'm not the church builder anyway. Jesus said, upon this rock I'll build my church. Amen. Hey, he's the church builder. We've still got a responsibility. How to say sin is bad, sin is wrong, sin is a disgrace unto God and an offense against an almighty God. Hey, it's still time that we tell people they're lost in their sin and they need to be saved. Amen. And if they don't come by the way of the cross, they'll go the same place the rich man went. Amen. Oh, he wanted somebody to tell his five brothers. Can I say, when he got to hell, his doctrine was right. He was against silent Christianity. Can I say this, number three? He was against this politically correct, non-judgmental movement.
3: That's right.
2: Amen. You say, preacher, why do you say that? Because he said, my five brethren, lest they come to the same place.
3: Right.
2: Now, if he'd have went to the average Baptist church, somebody would have quoted Matthew 7:1, judge not, lest you be not judged.
3: Yeah.
2: But if he could walk in with his hair singed and his garments singed from the pits of hell, he'd say, throw that garbage out the window. I've been to the place called hell, and it's real, and I don't want you to go there. But we're afraid we're going to judge somebody. You know, the only verse some people know in the Bible is, judge not that you be not judged. Amen. Hey, can I say this? We're living in a movement today. It's all about being politically correct. We're afraid, like I said a moment ago, about offending someone. And I'm not talking about unrighteous judgment. John 7:24, judge not according to the appearance, but judge righteous judgment. But can I remind us tonight, if there's no fruit, there's no salvation. Amen. Wherefore by their fruits ye shall know them. If there's no evidence of salvation in your life, you're heading to the same place the rich man is. If there's no evidence of salvation in my family or your family, they're as lost as a ball in high weeds. But the reality of it is tonight, if you'll come by the way of the cross and get saved, you don't have to go to hell tonight. Amen. But we're afraid of being judgmental. He wasn't worried about judging his brothers when he got to hell. What about that? He wasn't worried about offending anybody when he got to hell. He wasn't worried about what Abraham was going to say. He wasn't worried about what anybody else was going to say. What about that? Oh, but today we don't want to offend anybody.
3: You're right.
2: Amen. Hey, I wonder today, look with me. I'm just going right here out of the scripture. Can I say this? Number four. No. Here's what he was against. The most spiritual people for. Can I say this? He was for scriptural authority. Think about it with me. Here's what he said here, beginning in verse number 29. Abraham said to him, they have Moses and the prophets. You know what that is? That's the scriptures. Amen. Well, if we come to where we are in the scripture, at the time Jesus lived on earth, there was no New Testament at that time. They hadn't been pinned down yet. All it was the Old Testament. First five books of the book of Moses, and you got the prophet. What he's referring to here is the Old Testament scriptures. He's saying, you've got the scriptures. Let them hear them. You know what he's telling him in hell? He's saying, they got the Word of God. Let them hear that. What about that? You know what he's telling them here? They've got the scriptures. Amen. Here's what he goes on to say in verse 31. If they hear not Moses and the prophets, neither will they be persuaded, though one rose from the dead. In hell, he's realizing they have the scriptures. That's why the scripture ought to be the final authority. Amen. Oh, listen, I can sit here and preach my guts out about what thus saith the Lord. But if we had a fancy drama play, somebody'd get a tear in their eye.
3: You're right.
2: Amen. Oh, if somebody could walk down the aisle and have a certain look about them, boy, everybody'd say, oh, that's so touching. But they fall asleep when you open the scriptures. Amen. They run away to the classrooms. They go somewhere else. Amen. They go play on their phones and all the. They're not interested in the scripture because the scriptures have no authority in their life. But the scriptures are the final authority of all faith and practice. Amen. We ought to have the scriptural authority in our life. Can I say this also? He had respect unto Father Abraham. Verse 24. He cried and said, Father Abraham, have mercy on me. Boy, that's interesting, ain't it? I bet he never had to ask for anything in his life. Now he's having to ask for something. Amen. I mean, here he is. All of a sudden his pride went out the window. All of a sudden, everything went out the window. All that stuff he was eat up with while he lived on earth went out the window. Amen. Oh, he didn't have that pride in his heart anymore. You know what's wrong with a lot of Baptists today? Oh, they're eat up with pride. They don't want to ask anybody for anything. Oh, I don't need anything. They're rich and increased with goods and don't even realize they're poor and naked and blind, amen. Oh, that's where we're at in this day, amen. We think we've got it all. But all of a sudden, here in verse number 24, he said, Father Abraham, have mercy on me. Can I say that he had respect for leadership?
3: Yeah.
2: Amen. All of a sudden, he had not only scriptural authority, but he had his authority right in his life. Amen. Everything was right in this man, it seemed like, as he called out. He looked to the one that could help him. He had his authority right. He said, Father Abraham. Can I stop and say this a moment? Abraham obviously wasn't his father. What about that? But he had respect as he addressed him in scripture. I bet so many times he kicked the dirt at old Lazarus, but Lazarus was a brother. Oh, how many times he had no respect for Lazarus, but then he got to hell and he said, Father Abraham.
3: Right.
2: Oh, things changed in his life when he got to hell. Wow. All of a sudden, he had respect unto authority. All of a sudden, he had respect unto those, that could do something for him. Oh, we live in our churches today. I mean, children talk to the parents like dogs, amen. I mean, there's lack of authority in our home, the lack of authority in the house of God. Oh, yes. Oh, you wouldn't believe the lack of people who are willing to submit to anything in this day. I'm not talking about some blind submission of just jumping around, amen, and acting crazy about it. I'm just talking about submitting to the leadership God's put in your life. Young people, you ought to submit to your parents. If you won't submit to your parents, you won't submit to anybody else. Young lady, if you won't submit to your parents right now, you won't submit to a husband when you get married. Amen. And young man, if you won't submit to your mom and daddy, you won't submit to a pastor one day either. You won't submit to anybody at the job site. And one day, listen to me now, one day your parents are going to go pay bail money because you won't submit to the authority of the land either. Amen. That's just the truth of the matter. Amen. But the authority was right in his life. All of a sudden he got to the place where he's recognizing authority in his life. You know where we go wrong? It's when we don't have the scriptures in the right authority. You know where all authority starts? It starts with the scriptures. He's God. Beside him there is none other. Amen. Thou shalt have no other gods before me, honoring him, having him number one in our life. Seek ye first the kingdom of God and all his righteousness. All of these things shall be added unto you. Hey, I wonder today, do we love the Lord thy God with all thy heart, mind, soul, body, and spirit? Do we love him number one? Is he supreme? Has he had the preeminence in our life? Oh, when we get our scriptural authority right, when our authority gets right, boy, things change. You know what's wrong in our churches today? There's very little authority. Amen. Most people don't allow the pastor to have any leadership in their life. Amen. They try to assert the authority. Amen. A lot of churches now, we got women preachers usurping the authority over the man. Women deacons, women song leaders. Amen. I mean, we've got women in all measures of leadership today. Everywhere you go up and down the road, all the institutions today, women are in authority. Amen. Hey, I tell you today, we're living in a day when things have gotten so far away from the scriptures. Amen. But when he got in hell, he realized there's some authority. He realized somebody, I got to answer to somebody. He realized some authority was established in his life. Amen. Oh, see, when he got to hell, he all of a sudden was against all this stuff that he used to no doubt be for. Oh, can I tell you something? It's amazing. When we get into the scriptures, that'll help us get things right. Oh, when I think about hell and I think about the context of things in the text here, and I think about this place called hell, it reminds me, and I know historians and Bible commentators say that Jesus preached three times more on hell than he did heaven. If that's the truth, Jesus was the greatest hellfire and brimstone preacher ever lived. Amen. But oh, can I say today, do we really believe in this place called hell? Do you really believe in it? If we do, can I say this? If you're lost, this is where you're going. You know, it's my desire that every person sitting in this building, oh, there's a time in your life when God pulls back. I mean, when God pulls back the blinders and shows you that you're lost and headed to hell and shows you that that's where you're going because you're a sinner. Amen. And you're a sinner by nature, a sinner by choice, a sinner by practice. And you realize that's where you're headed. Amen. And you understand that. It's my desire tonight that you don't sit here comfortable in your sin. It's my desire tonight that you sit here and realize that at any moment your feet could start burning because you could fall off into the pits of an eternal place called hell tonight. Oh, can I say, listen, hell is a real place. And tonight, listen, you say, oh, preacher, you're just preaching it cause it's hot. No, sir, what you're seeing on the outside tonight is nothing compared to a place called hell. Oh, I'm talking about a place, the Bible said in Luke 16:24, it is a place where there's a flame of fire. Matthew 13:42, it's a furnace of fire. Revelation 20:15, it's a lake of fire. Matthew 8:12 is a place of darkness. Psalm 18:5 is a place of sorrow. Luke 16 says it's a place of torment. Revelation 21:8, it's a place of filth. Mark 9:43, a place that is everlasting. It is a place that the worm dieth not. It is a place that was prepared for the devil and his angels. But Revelation 20, it tells us that whosoever was not found written in the Lamb's book of life will spend eternity in that lake of fire. Are you saved tonight? Oh, you saved. Now if you're saved, you're saved from hell. You're saved from judgment. You're saved from condemnation. Oh, you're saved from that stuff. But I'm burdened tonight, listen, that some will realize that they're trusting religion. They're trusting all these things. But listen, one day, like the rich man, they'll lift their eyes in hell and realize I was wrong. Oh, can I say tonight, listen, I don't want you to die and go to hell. I don't want you to die and go to hell tonight. Oh, can I say this? Can I give you one more tonight? Not only scriptural authority, this will be the last one. Number five, he believed in repentance. What about that? Can I tell you something? He didn't believe in repentance while he was living because he didn't do it. And your belief determines your behavior. So if he didn't repent, that means he didn't believe in repentance. But he believed in it when he got to hell. You saw a preacher, where do you see that? Verse number 29. Abraham said to him, they have Moses and the prophets, let them hear them. And he said, this is the rich man, nay, Father Abraham, but if one went unto them from the dead, they will repent. Wow. Wasn't it amazing how he never repented, but all of a sudden he believed in it? Oh, can I tell you, there's a lot of crowd today that's against repentance. They say, preacher, quit preaching repentance. They're in this whole easy believism, Hollywood evangelism mess. Oh, there's no repentance. Just cry crocodile tear. Raise your hand. You don't want to go to hell. Oh, repeat after me, ABC, 1, 2, 3, sign a card, amen. Oh, but can I say, this man, he believed in repentance when he got to hell because he knew he didn't do it, and that's what got him there. Can I say tonight, except ye repent, ye shall all likewise perish. Amen. Hey, Paul preached in Acts chapter 20, repentance toward God and faith in the Lord Jesus Christ. Hey, can I say it's still a message of repentance? It's still a message, amen, that man must repent. Amen. You say, why must man repent? Because we're lost on the wide, broad road to hell. We must turn to God. We must realize we're wrong, amen, and turn toward a holy God and put our faith where God put our sin, in the Lord Jesus Christ.
3: Amen.
2: Oh, can I tell you tonight, he believed in repentance according to verse 30. They will repent. How did he know what it was? He never done it. But boy, when he got to hell, he realized the truth. Can I say this? I hope it don't take you going to hell to realize Jesus is the only way to heaven. Don't be like the rich man. It took him going to hell to realize the gospel was true. Repentance is still right. Bible's still the final authority. But as Brother Johnny just said, it's too late then. Oh, tonight, if you and I said this morning, if we could put our ears to the pearly gates of glory, boy, we'd hear praises. But if we could put our ears to the charred walls of the damned, tonight I believe we'd still hear the cries of a rich man. Oh, you say, why? Because when you split hell wide open, you don't just burn up in a matter of seconds. It's that bottomless pit. Oh, eternity, you'll be burning. Eternity, it'll be torments and torture. Oh, in a horrible place tonight. Oh, can I say, except a man repent, he shall likewise perish. Has there been a time in your life when you repented and turned to God by faith? Oh, listen tonight. If you had, listen, it's a distinct moment in your life when everything changed because you put your trust in Christ. Oh, have you repented tonight? I want you to stand together tonight, every head bowed, every eye closed. Think about that rich man and Lazarus. Boy, when we think about eternity, Lazarus looks a whole lot better than that rich man. I wonder tonight, what is it that you need to do? If you're here tonight, you're lost. You may be sitting there, and I pray the Holy Ghost of God has made you miserable. I mean, made you realize, and boy, he has tore you up.

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2: With SRN News, I'm John Scott. It's a disappointing July retail sales report as American shoppers cut their spending.
3: An unexpected slip of 0.6%. It's the biggest drop since May of 2025 and raised concerns on Wall Street. Heather Long, chief economist at Navy Federal Credit Union, says American consumers are showing signs of fatigue. The July snapshot found consumers spent less on gas, automobiles, car parts, appliances, electronics, and online shopping. While it's too early to sound a retreat, the data released Friday by the Commerce Department, along with a sluggish jobs report, could be good news for those waiting for lower interest rates. Many economists still expect solid growth for the third quarter, but in the wake of the retail sales report, many have lowered their forecasts. I'm Jennifer King.
2: President Trump asking the U.S. Supreme Court to allow construction of his White House ballroom to continue.
4: The Trump administration is asking the U.S. Supreme Court to allow the White House to continue construction of President Donald Trump's $400 million, 90,000 square foot ballroom project while it appeals a lower court order to stop the work. Trump's Solicitor General on Friday petitioned the high court, saying the project also includes a military complex and is vital for national security. Last week, a divided three-judge panel of the U.S. Court of Appeals for the District of Columbia Circuit ruled that Trump had to stop construction because Congress had not approved the project and that he does not have unilateral authority to build the ballroom where the White House East Wing once stood. Donna Warder, Washington.
2: While talks to end the Iran war have stalled, the Trump administration appears to be reaching out to a broader swath of countries that might be able to help pressure Tehran or ease its hardline position, where traditional mediators haven't succeeded so far. They have been in touch with countries such as Austria and Greece. This is SRN News. A Christian-owned business petitions the Supreme Court.
5: Attorneys with Pacific Justice Institute and Alliance Defending Freedom are asking the High Court to take the case of a Korean spa, which the state of Washington says must allow males who identify as women into its female-only facility. The lawyers say the owners of Olympus Spa, quote, hold sincere Christian convictions that men and women should not be unclothed together outside of marriage. The Ninth U.S. Circuit Court of Appeals ruled against the spa, holding the First Amendment does not protect it from fines and prosecution. Michael Harrington reporting.
2: The case against a Muslim man accused of murdering 15 Jewish people at a Hanukkah celebration in Sydney, Australia, has attracted more than 800 witness statements. Prosecutors have issued a report to court officials on progress toward beginning the trial of Naveed Akram. He and his father charged with the massacre last December at Bondi Beach. His father was killed at the scene by police. This is SRN News. Wall Street slips from its record following a weak retail sales update. We hear more about Friday's market activities from correspondent Damian Troyes with this report from New York City.
6: Stocks fell on Wall Street Friday, slipping further away from recent records. The S&P 500 slipped 0.2% away from its record set the day before. The Dow fell 0.2%. The NASDAQ Composite fell 0.3%. Stocks gave up modest gains from the morning after oil prices swung higher. Oil prices remain volatile amid uncertainty over the U.S. war with Iran. Higher oil and gasoline prices have fueled inflation, squeezing household budgets. A report showed shoppers cut their spending in July. That update follows two reports this week that showed inflation remains stubbornly high. Damian Troisi, New York.
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